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2: KOH News 9503. It's 94 degrees here in Reno. I'm Jack Sabin, and here's what's trending. A possible domestic disturbance call on Tuesday, August 18th at 6:27 p.m. in the 400 block of Nash Street in Sparks led to a suspect being arrested and charged with three misdemeanors, according to a Tuesday, August 18th Sparks Police Department news release. Upon arrival, officers said they learned that the victim may have sustained injuries during the incident. The person had locked themselves inside the residence. Officers said they also found the male involved, identified as Carlos Pineda, who had allegedly thrown a dog over a fence, causing injuries to the animal. Officers said they found Pineda nearby, and he tried to flee. After a brief foot pursuit, officers took Pineda into custody. Pineda was later booked into the Washoe County Detention Facility and charged with domestic battery, animal cruelty, both first offenses, in addition to obstructing. President Trump said he has taken action to ensure the U.S. maintains technological dominance, especially as it relates to cryptocurrency.
3: I established the United States Strategic Bitcoin Reserve, making Bitcoin a permanent asset of the United States Treasury, which has turned out incredibly well. I also created the United States Digital Asset Stockpile to hold custody of all other digital assets, and that's exactly what it's done. It's been amazing.
2: Trump says the U.S. is leading the way when it comes to new technologies. The Nevada Air National Guard's 152nd Airlift Wing is deploying a C-130 Hercules aircraft equipped with a modular airborne firefighting system on Wednesday, August 19th, to support wildland firefighting operations across the western United States. The aircraft and supporting airmen will deploy from the Nevada Air National Guard base in Reno to the Klamath Falls Air Tanker Base in Oregon, where they will integrate with the Wyoming Air National Guard's 153rd Airlift Wing to provide critical aerial surge capacity. President Trump expressing his faith in Federal Reserve Chairman Kevin Warsh despite the highly political board.
3: I have to tell you, we have a wonderful chairman. I think he's doing a great job. The problem is he has a board, and it's a political board. It's people put in by Obama, Biden, and me.
2: Trump at the White House today added that the country is strong right now, and therefore rates need to go down. Right now, time for traffic and weather together here on News Talk 780 KOH, the ride home on a Wednesday with the Sax Man.
4: The roads are now crash-free. All previously reported crashes have been cleared. Delays are reported on 580 southbound from Mill to Moana, 580 northbound from South Meadows Parkway to Moana, 80 westbound from USA Parkway to Waltham Way, 395 northbound from Clear Acre to Panther, and on McCarran Boulevard north between 395 and Baring. From the Right Now Traffic Center, I'm the Sax Man.
5: I'm Chief Meteorologist Jeff Thompson in the Cold 08 First Alert Weather Center. We'll see clear sky overnight with a low of 63. A few clouds in the sky by afternoon on Thursday. Warming back up to 97. Cooler with some wind Friday. Got to watch the fire danger.
2: Thank you so much, Jeff. As we have 88 degrees in Cold Springs, 93 in Spanish Springs, and 94 degrees here in Reno. 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

0: 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Just go to 98.1 and then go to channel 2, and there we be. All right, let's kick off another hour of news headlines starting on a local level. And we're going to begin over in Fallon with the Shoshone Fire. That is burning 60 miles outside of Fallon now, according to BLM and other sources, 25% contained. Size of it as of this morning was 13,634 in acreage. So continuing to deal with the same afternoon and evening conditions, and we wish firefighters all the best. Meanwhile, let's go over to Truckee. New this hour. Man from Sac going to face stolen vehicle-related charges. He crashed his car or that car in the Truckee area yesterday during the noon hour. PD up in that area in Truckee received information that this vehicle was back in the area and was associated with a carjacking over in Sacramento. The man's name, Andrew Coleman, armed and dangerous, and well, not a good driver either, because he ultimately puts the car down an embankment in a heavily wooded area. And then once he crashes the car, he just takes off on foot. They ultimately find him and take him into custody, hiding out along the bank of Donner Creek. So there you have it. Elsewhere today, we will stick with the theme in terms of vehicles. We'll go to Carson City. They're looking for a suspect there involved with a vehicle burglary back at the end of July. This was on the 17th, middle of July, actually. Stewart and Long Streets is the location. Was a white male that was seen at the time. Seeker witness getting in and offering monies for information related to the pickup. And their number is 775-322-4900. Elsewhere today, containments on last week's blazes. Yeah, it's a different story, thanks to the heroic efforts of our firefighters. Bug and Stallion Fire. Let's start with the Bug. It is, as of this morning, 93,733 in acreage, 94% containment. Stallion Fire, 4,691 in acreage, now 95% contained, and both fires were human-caused. Elsewhere today. If we go back a week ago over on Mill Street, there was a man who was behind the wheel of a car, unconscious, and, appeared to be overdosing on drugs. So medical personnel arrives. They try to get him back into the car after working on him, and that's when he kind of snaps out of the state that he is in, realizes his predicament, and takes off on foot. A drone catches up to him after being deployed just a few minutes later, catching up to 45-year-old Joseph Aylman. And apparently, he had concealed an item in a landscaped area. Basically, he had some foil on him that maybe he thought he could go back later, because this is how addicts behave. He figured, oh, well, I'll just stash it here, and then I'll come back later, because they're not going to catch me, and, you know, I can enjoy this. It was foil that ultimately contained residue and tested positive for just a little over 5 grams of fentanyl, which he admitted to authorities that he had smoked and fled arrest, and now looking at some charges. Apparently, people are complaining when it comes to, over in Sparks, when it comes to Vista and Sparks Boulevard freeway on-ramps. Sparks PD is getting a lot of complaint calls on this, and it's all kinds of stuff. People could be running red lights, they're blocking the intersection, they're committing turning violations, they're just driving recklessly. So this morning, they had an enforcement operation, and in a two-hour window, they conducted 38 traffic stops and issued 39 traffic citations for a host of violations. Department says that they understand your frustration in all of this at these specific locations, but they're also reminding you that such violations that, 38 traffic stops, okay? Yeah, all that's doing is slowing down the flow of traffic and increasing the probability of accidents. And yeah, so maybe don't do that. Just saying. Elsewhere today, here's something. NV Energy filing paperwork. They have a rate adjustment that they would like to see go into effect on October 1. They're having the conversation now with the Public Utilities Commission of Nevada. It would raise rates on natural gas customers and lower rates for customers on electric. Okay, so how this breaks down, I'm not going to get into all the details of whether it's, domestic multifamily, domestic. That's for you to figure out that portion for yourself. But if this does go through and is approved, it would reduce annual revenues. The electric filing would reduce annual revenues by more than $22 million, while the natural gas filing would increase annual revenues by about $3.7 million. Now, how does this affect your wallet and your bottom line? Well, there would be a monthly decrease of $1.86 for electric customers and a monthly increase of $0.01 for natural gas customers. President and CEO of NV Energy, Brandon Barkoff, says keeping energy affordable while maintaining safe and reliable service is one of our highest priorities. These periodic adjustments reflect changes in energy supply costs and help ensure customers benefit when costs decline while accurately accounting for increases when costs rise. Elsewhere today, let's go back over to Sparks last night, right around 6:30 over on Nash Street, domestic disturbance call ultimately leads to the arrest of Carlos Pineda, three misdemeanors. Person had locked themselves inside the residence. The male involved was Carlos. He is alleged to have thrown a dog over a fence. Not really sure why you would do that. Really doesn't. There's more to the story, obviously, but the reporting is so vague. We can only tell you what we know. They found Pineda nearby. He tried to flee. Another foot pursuit. Another knucklehead. They took him into custody, and he's looking at three misdemeanors, including animal cruelty. Elsewhere, the High Rollers will now get their opportunity to show their abilities. The Nevada Air National Guard going to be deploying to various western wildfires in this time of year. They took off this morning. They're going to be heading to Klamath Falls Air Tanker Base in Oregon, and then that's where they will get together with the Wyoming Air National Guard. They are taking the C-130 Hercules aircraft, and that is equipped with a special airborne firefighting system. What I love about this particular vehicle and plane, I was reading today, I'm very naive and don't have a lot of knowledge in this space, but I find it all very interesting. These units are self-contained in terms of firefighting abilities. They're slide-in systems that can convert a standard military C-130 cargo plane into an air tanker in just a few hours. Here's the other cool part. The system is capable of discharging up to 3,000 gallons of fire retardant in less than 5 seconds. You've seen the videos. You've seen the footage on local news of that big pink stuff just flying down onto the landscape below. Keeping these heavy lift assets flight ready requires intensive specialized maintenance before and during deployment. So best of luck to the High Rollers as they get ready to battle Western U.S. wildfires. We've got a brand new sweet deal on sale Friday morning at 9 a.m. It's called The Spot. It is downtown. They've been around now since 2024. They have got great menu items. They've got a daily happy hour. You want to go in there and catch a baseball game. College and pro football is just weeks away, coming on a Saturday or a Sunday. They've got brunch all day and all types of delicious items. You only got to spend $25 Friday morning at 9 a.m. to get $50 worth of food. It is sweet deals at KKOH.com. Right now, traffic and weather together time. The ride home and an update from the Saxman.
1: The roads remain crash-free at this time. Delays are still reported on 580 northbound from South Meadows Parkway to Moana, 80 westbound from USA Parkway to Vista, 395 northbound from Clear Acre to Panther, and on McCarran Boulevard north between 395 and Bering. It's currently 84 degrees in Truckee, 92 in Carson City, and 93 at the KOH Radio Center right here in Reno.
2: There's a version of Nevada that doesn't show up in the photos. The Sierra Nevada at your back. 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
0: Honored to be with you this afternoon, 852-TALK, 800-564-KKOH. 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Look at this, the Trump administration once again trying to save you and I tax money. Yeah. Treasury and IRS out with some new rules today, tightening requirements for four categories: the adoption, child, American opportunity, and earned income tax credits, so that only U.S. citizens, U.S. nationals, and qualified aliens can get them. Of course, those four tax credits are refundable. New rule specifically targets the refunded portion of those credits. They'd still be allowed to use the credits to offset their federal income tax liability, but nearly 1 million folks would be ineligible for the refunded portion of the affected refunded individual income tax credits due to the rule change. So thank you, Scott Bessent, President Trump, for working on this today. Elsewhere, I thought this was kind of interesting. Now, it's only one package, and it's only up to 5 pounds, but, you know, you get something delivered to your house in 30 minutes or less. I mean, yeah, this is the battle that continues to rage on between Amazon and Walmart, and they're hoping, they being Amazon, that by adding in 500 more U.S. cities to their drone fleet, that this is going to attract more of you, the consumer. These new cities, where is it at here? Chicago, Atlanta, Cleveland, Boise, just some of the new areas that they are considering. You know what's crazy in all of this? We're talking about all these drone technology now and stuff being delivered so quickly to our homes. But just think of how long it's taken us to get here. This article further explores what Jeff Bezos, 20 years ago, I believe he called it the, he had a name for it, started with an O, but he was on 60 Minutes, giving his vision for the future of what he wanted his company to look like. Of course, back then when it came online, it was all about books, and look how much it has changed. Customers could receive the drone deliveries in as fast as 30 minutes, again, carrying up to 5 pounds. Walmart kind of lags behind in this area. They don't have the same level of reach that Amazon has. Some suggesting it does seem aggressive, but remember that lots of the 500 may be small towns located close to one another. The coming soon list is actually only a handful of metro areas. Also, launching in a town doesn't mean they are getting any meaningful sales. Walmart already offers drone delivery at more than 75 stores. Arkansas, Florida, North Carolina, Georgia, Texas. There you go. There's a big part of it right there. Only 75 stores, and that's really, really good. But when you've got Amazon competing at their level of having 500 more locations popping up, this battle is going to get very interesting. Oh, that's going to drive me nuts now. Can't think of the name that he said in that 60 Minutes piece I watched. Elsewhere today, President of the United States says one thing, and that little roly-poly murderer named Kim Jong-un says something totally different. So the president, I love when he does these stand-ups and he is talking to the press. He's really in his element. What makes these moments so special for me as a supporter and voter is that he's standing with a lot of his supporters, hardworking blue-collar men and women who he is supporting and fighting for, just like everyone else. I love these shots. Here's what he had to say earlier today in regards to the relationship between the two nations and between the two leaders.
14: Letters with Kim Jong-un.
15: I can't tell you that. But I get along with him. And you know what? The fact that I get along with him, that's a good thing, not a bad thing. He has 57 very powerful nuclear weapons. Should have never allowed it to happen. They should have never allowed it. If I were president, I wouldn't have allowed it. But he's got them. I get along with him very well. I can't let Iran have a nuclear weapon. And I know Kim Jong-un very well, and he's going to be fine. As long as we have a smart president, he's going to be fine. If we have a dumb president, then he's probably not going to be so fine.
0: In regards to this headline, this is the first time ever a U.S. official, you just heard the sound, first time ever, that we gave a specific number in terms of their nuclear stockpile. Experts and intelligence people behind the scenes have always estimated that number to be between 50 and 60. So for the president to come out and say 57, that's significant. Also, this past weekend, the president allegedly ordered War Secretary Pete Hegseth to substantially cut back a regularly scheduled military drill with South Korea. And then Kim Jong-un comes out and his state media and his officials going, yeah, we have no idea what he's talking about. We have nothing on the books. We are not meeting with President Trump. Whereas the president was asked right there at the beginning of that sound, hey, when are you meeting? And he's like, well, I can't tell you that, but I do know I have a good relationship with the guy. So elsewhere today, got an update when it comes to the wonderful troll job by one retired NBA player named Enes Kanter Freedom. Continues to troll the WNBA. Remember, W in the title, the Women's National Basketball Association. And also remember that they've had meetings recently where they left those closed-door conversations unable to define what they are as a woman. Here is what Enes Kanter has to say when it comes to the dollars and cents of his plan and others to enter next year's WNBA draft.
16: Now listen to me very carefully. So far, I have spoken with two former NBA players, three G League players, and three European players. They have all said that if the WNBA won't change the rules, we are ready to join the movements and we are considering coming out as women and putting our names in the 2027 WNBA draft. Hear me out. The NBA G League pays players $45,000 a year, while the WNBA top players earn $1.4 million. Those men could earn an extra $1,355,000 a year by just identifying as women. Rules are rules.
0: I don't know about you, but hey, that's a lot of money right there. Maybe I identify as a woman. It's going to get me in the... I mean, I'm terrible, but, you know, come on. He just broke down the math for you right there. Let's find out what else is going on this afternoon. News, traffic, and weather. Here's Captain Jack.
17: Well, thank you so much there, Ryan, as we currently do have 93 degrees here at Reno. And here's what's trending. The Shoshone fire burning around 60 miles northeast of Fallon is now 25% contained. Watch duty says the fire is 13,634 acres in size as of Wednesday morning. BLM Nevada says crews made significant progress on securing portions of the fire's edge, where terrain and fire behavior allowed crews to work directly. Fire officials say elevated fire weather in the area remains a concern, where high temperatures, lower humidity, and winds between 15 and 20 miles an hour are expected. Conditions are also expected to trend drier in the coming days. NASA offering a look at a new crater on the moon caused by the crash of a SpaceX rocket earlier this month.
18: Scientists estimate the crater is 60 feet across and less than 10 feet deep. NASA credits professionals and hobbyists with locating the crash site, first documented by the Korea Aerospace Research Institute's Daneri spacecraft. Scientists have said the unplanned crash of the rocket would provide valuable data as NASA moves closer to building a base on the moon by 2032. I'm Chris Caraggio.
17: A Sacramento man will face stolen vehicle-related charges after crashing a car in the Truckee area. At around 12:30 p.m. Tuesday, officers with the Truckee Police Department received information about a stolen vehicle entering the Truckee area from I-80 in the area of Donner Pass Road near Richards Boulevard. Police say the vehicle was associated with a carjacking in Sacramento and that the suspect, Andrew Coleman, was armed and dangerous. The driver ultimately crashed the car down an embankment before fleeing on foot across I-80 and into a heavily wooded area. Police ultimately found Coleman hiding along the bank of Donner Creek. Coleman was taken into custody and is being held without bail in Nevada County on a parole violation. Additional charges are pending related to the stolen vehicle. And right now, time for a traffic and weather together here on News Talk 780 KOH with the Saxman.
1: Police now report a crash with an injury in Carson City on 580 southbound, about a mile from South Carson Street. Delays are reported on 80 eastbound from the Spaghetti Bowl of Pyramid, 580 northbound from South Meadows Parkway to Moana, 80 westbound from USA Parkway to Vista, 395 northbound from Clear Acre to Panther, and on McCarran Boulevard North between 395 and Pyramid. From the Right Now Traffic Center, I'm the Saxman.
19: I'm Chief Meteorologist Jeff Thompson in the Cold 08 First Alert Weather Center. We'll see clear sky overnight with a low of 63. A few clouds in the sky by afternoon on Thursday. Warming back up to 97. Cooler with some wind Friday. Got to watch the fire danger.
17: 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It's 97 degrees in Fernley, 98 in Fallon, and 93 degrees here at KOH Radio Center. 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

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Other national headlines here this afternoon. We're learning more, and it all very much tracks with the final months of the now late actress Hayden Panettiere. Apparently, right up to the end, she was battling those throes of addiction as those around her are now speaking out about what she was dealing with. Apparently, back in May, she had returned to Nashville. I believe there was going to be a book signing, her memoir, called This Is Me. And during her visit there, it is being reported today by Page Six that she was working with delivery services to show up with booze, whippets, and cans of nitrous oxide. Some of her friends are saying these allegations are completely false. Those that were the security guards there at the night at that particular building are saying something completely different. They're like, well, no, the people showed up. We turned them away. We would not allow them to deliver these things. And apparently she was very upset after the fact that they had done that to her. But that is what happens with addiction. So, elsewhere today. This is a pretty sobering headline to wrap your head around. Total U.S. debt, it's now topped $40 trillion. Fiscal crisis? Yeah. Oh, yeah. We definitely have one. The government's IOU has now more than doubled in less than a decade. When the president was sworn in January 2017, it was at $19.95 trillion. Today, 40. Now, roughly a third of that occurred during the 2 years. Remember the whole borrowing, the whole frantic that was the COVID pandemic? And that was a combination of President Trump and President Biden. And then from there, you've just got fiscal policy choices that are unique to each administration, along with long-running tax and spending imbalances that kind of make up the difference. So that is very scary news. National security level news. Elsewhere today, I did not know until today that America's favorite vegetable, as Steve Martin put it in My Blue Heaven, is broccoli. I had no idea. Apparently, it's the most consumed, and 90% of it comes from California. But there was a recent study done out of Cornell warning that our supply of our favorite vegetable is at risk, which means it could be tougher to find in the days and weeks and months ahead because of that drought in California. So what the researchers did for this study is they took 20 years of information, shipping records, federal drought data, and they built a model analyzing 14 potential sources of broccoli. That included California, Arizona, Mexico, Canada, and then 10 states to the east. And it showed that a severe drought in California could cause broccoli shipments to fall by 20%, while a moderate drought could cause a 9% drop in shipments. Droughts have continually, since 2000, reduced broccoli crop yields and the amount of planted acreage in 26 years. So what researchers are suggesting is that maybe, just maybe, we need to start growing it in the east to reduce the potential risk of a breakdown in that supply chain. The study revealed that expanding production to the east could reduce supply chain costs by $10 million under a scenario of severe drought. Researchers also say expansion to the east could strengthen the supply chain. Quote, our study suggests that growing broccoli on the east coast

0: could help make the country's supply more resilient without adding substantial supply chain costs. While California will continue being a critical broccoli production region, a more diversified supply chain that includes the East Coast could create a more resilient supply chain. Elsewhere today, haven't talked about the Carmelo Anthony trial in a while, mainly because, well, he got sentenced. So it's like, well, what else is there to discuss? Carmelo Anthony, if you remember, is the high school student down in Texas who showed up at the track meet and was acting squirrely, we'll say, and was told repeatedly by multiple people to leave. You're not a student here. You shouldn't be here. This is our school track meet. And then there was this whole kids being kids territory turf thing. And from there, Carmelo thought his reaction would be to pull out the knife that he had in his backpack, and he stabbed Austin Metcalf. Well, the judge presiding over that case is named John Roach. And Carmelo Anthony's team scored a major victory today, legally speaking, because that judge who oversaw the initial trial got booted from the appeal. Because he gave an interview with WFAA-TV after the trial. Roach said that Anthony seemed like a nice young man, but said the jury made the right call convicting him of murder, admitting in the interview, "As long as I follow the law, I sleep well at night." Of course, Anthony's defense immediately jumps on that, accusing the judge of, quote, giving public comment about an impending proceeding which should have resulted in an automatic recusal, even claiming he violated judicial ethics. So Senior Judge Sid Harrell granted the defense team's motion, acknowledging that recusal is a very high bar, and stating that although he personally believes Roach was capable of presiding over the case impartially, that's not the test. Right now, traffic and weather together time here on News Talk 780 KOH. Let's see how the ride home is going this afternoon with the Sacks Man.
1: Police report that they're still working to clear a crash in Carson City on 580 southbound, about a mile from South Carson Street. Delays are reported on 580 northbound from South Meadows Parkway to Moana, 80 westbound from USA Parkway to Lockwood, 395 northbound from Clear Acre to Panther, and McCarran Boulevard North between 395 and Bering.
2: I am Chief Meteorologist Jeff Thompson in the Colo 8 First Alert Weather Center, watching fire danger Friday and Saturday. In the meantime, a lot of heat, 63 overnight in Reno, 46 at the lake. Tahoe well into the 80s on Thursday, 97 in Reno.
1: It's 84 degrees in Truckee, 90 degrees in Carson City, and 94 at the KOH Radio Center in Reno. From the Right Now Traffic Center, I'm the Sax Man.

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12: Well, Google's next big AI model could end up using troves of old data from Spirit Airlines. The online giant just successfully bid $10 million for that corporate data from the budget airline that went under earlier this year, according to the Chapter 11 bankruptcy court filings. Spokesperson for Google telling Business Insider that this data from Spirit Airlines, quote, can be helpful in improving our products and AI models. There was a rival bid for $7.5 million for this information. The move comes as tech companies have largely exhausted the open internet for training data, now racing to grab as much data as they can in other forms. So that could be $10 million spent wisely by Google. This is a wild story to wrap up the show today from a website called stuff.co. So there's a parking company that has now had to apologize to a woman in New Zealand after she received a parking ticket for staying too long in a supermarket car park on the day she died and was brought back to life. Did you catch that? She died, was resurrected, and got fined. The 54-year-old collapsed in the car park of the New World Supermarket back on July 26th. Her father, Keith, telling this outlet that staff were quick to provide assistance and privacy screens, but it was a stranger who immediately took control. She couldn't find a pulse, started performing chest compressions. Quote, the stranger just melted away once my daughter had regained a pulse and St. John ambulance arrived on the scene, before anyone could thank her, the dad said, describing the woman's actions as truly remarkable. Definitely a hero. He told Stuff that paramedics told family that his daughter's heart had stopped and momentarily she was technically dead. Wonder if she saw the bright light. Daughter was then taken to an area hospital by ambulance, and that car that we told you about back at the beginning, which was allowed to remain in the car park for 90 minutes, yeah, concerned family, you know, kind of dealing with the daughter, you know, she died and came back. Sorry, we couldn't get to it. It sat there for 5.5 hours. Now, you would think there'd be a little compassion and empathy on the part of this company to go, wow, what a harrowing experience you just went through. Nope. Woman received an $80 breach notice from Smart Compliance Management just a few days after her resurrection. After the circumstances were explained, the fine was waived but merely reduced to $30. They couldn't even cut her a break. They're like, well, that's really cool. We're glad you're back in the land of the living, but could you make that check payable to Smart Compliance Management? Yes, yes, there it is. $30 was the fine. And that is where we will leave it for today. Have a great night. Be safe wherever life takes you. For Captain Jack and the Sax Man, I am Ryan Nutter, reminding you that comparison is the theft of joy. Mark Levin is next. We'll talk to you tomorrow.
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20: From ABC News, I'm Dave Packer. President Trump today announcing economic D-Day on Iran, threatening countries that support Iran's economy in any way with tremendous economic consequences, calling it the, quote, most crushing economic operation ever taken. After scaling down planned military exercises with U.S. ally South Korea, President Trump shared a calendar event that might explain why.
21: Here at the White House, the president said that he would meet by the end of the year with North Korean dictator Kim Jong-un. Now, there is no indication as to when or where that meeting would happen, and no confirmation from the North Koreans about the meeting either.
20: ABC's Jonathan Carl. And the president, while hosting leaders and crypto executives at the White House today, called for the expansion of AI data centers.
22: We want to have a regulation where they can continue to lead, not regulation that's going to stifle a very important industry. I think maybe bigger than the internet, bigger than anything anyone's seen.
20: A safari helicopter crashed while on a tour of a remote part of Kenya, killing all 7 people on board, among them 5 Americans. The jury in Lindsey Clancy's murder trial sent home early today due to what the judge called an unforeseen circumstance. Clancy is charged with killing her 3 young children in 2023. The defense argues she didn't get proper treatment for postpartum psychosis and that she was hearing a voice in her head.
23: They largely heard cross-examination from prosecutors who pointed out that this voice that Clancy was hearing that wasn't actually reflected in any of her medical notes, that she didn't mention it to any of her providers before the incident, and also noted the fact that, you know, she didn't really mention it after the fact to that many people either, trying to cast doubt on that explanation.
20: ABC's Peter Haralambos. The prodigal prince returns. ABC News has confirmed that Prince Harry and his wife Meghan, the Duchess of Sussex, are planning to move back to the United Kingdom, where they'll remain non-working royals. 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
24: There's a version of Nevada that doesn't show up in the photos. The Sierra Nevada at your back. 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
3: KOH News, time 6:04. We've got 91 degrees here in Reno. I'm Jack Sabin, and here's what's trending. President Trump making investments in tech to make sure America continues to lead the way with new technologies.
4: We're ensuring that America remains the undisputed leader, not only in Bitcoin and crypto, but also technologies like prediction markets, artificial intelligence, and much more, and we're leading in every single one.
3: President Trump at the White House today. A possible domestic disturbance call on Tuesday, August 18th at 6:27 p.m. in the 400 block of Nash Street in Sparks led to a suspect being arrested and charged with three misdemeanors, according to a Tuesday, August 18th Sparks Police Department news release. Upon arrival, officers said they learned that the victim may have sustained injuries during the incident. The person had locked themselves inside the residence. Officers said they also found the male involved, identified as Carlos Pineda, who had allegedly thrown a dog over a fence, causing injuries to the animal. Officers said they found Pineda nearby, and he tried to flee. After a brief foot pursuit, officers took Pineda into custody. Pineda was later booked into the Washoe County Detention Facility and charged with domestic battery, animal cruelty, both first offenses, in addition to obstructing. And right now, time for a traffic and weather together here on News Talk 780 KOH. 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
25: Police report that they're still working to clear a crash in Carson City on 580 southbound, about a mile from South Carson Street. And delays are still reported on 395 northbound from Clear Acre to Panther. From the Right Now Traffic Center, I'm the Sax Man.
26: I have Chief Meteorologist Jeff Thompson in the Colo 8 First Alert Weather Center. Watching fire danger Friday and Saturday. In the meantime, a lot of heat. 63 overnight in Reno, 46 at the Lake Tahoe. Well into the 80s on Thursday, 97 in Reno.
3: Thank you so much, Jeff. We have 91 degrees in Dayton, 90 in Sun Valley, as well as 91 degrees here in Reno. 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I'm Jack Sabin with News Talk 780 KOH. 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
27: He's here. He's here. Now, broadcasting from the underground command post, deep in the bowels of a hidden bunker, somewhere under the brick and steel of a nondescript building, we've once again made contact with our leader, Mark Levin.

0: Kevin Mark Levin here. Our number, 877-381-3811, 877-381-3811. You know, when I was a teenager, we had a jump in gasoline prices much bigger than you see now. In fact, it makes the price of gasoline now, inflation adjusted, very low. What happened was we relied so heavily on foreign oil from the Arab countries, OPEC was their cartel, that they decided they were going to punish us in our position on Israel. They decided that after Israel won the 67 war and the Yom Kippur war, that they would put pressure on the United States. Now, back then, we were united against this sort of thing, the Democrat Party and the Republican Party. There was not widespread anti-Semitism. There was not widespread Israel hating. Of course, back then, we didn't have as many immigrants from the Middle East as we have today, among other things. We didn't have such an enshrined Marxist ideology in our schools. They were liberal, but not like this. And yet, that's what OPEC did. They turned the screws on us, and the price of gasoline really went significantly high. In fact, there was a point at which it went so high that Nixon and then Ford were struggling with this. Ford had a button they put out, whip inflation now or win, I remember that. And during the latter part of the Nixon administration, we had odd days and even days for people to get gasoline. That's how short we were. We have none of those problems today. None. But I remember that people were complaining about the oil companies. They were blaming the oil companies. They were blaming the oil companies for profiteering, even though it was OPEC and was the Arab states. They're profiteering, and there was calls to nationalize the oil companies. There were calls to break them up even further than they were broken up 100 years ago. Even though our oil companies actually control a very small percentage of the world production of oil. But I remember the focus was on oil companies. We needed to hate oil companies. And I was a rare voice, a young guy, in high school and then college, defending the oil companies. Defending the oil companies. Against the lies and the smears and against what OPEC was doing. And quite frankly, our own politicians. So now the subject is AI data centers. We're all supposed to hate AI data centers. So we literally have governors who are banning them or are making the approval process so impossible that they are going to greatly lengthen the amount of time it takes to build them because they can't get approved and all the rest of it. And what's the problem? Well, you have the same problem out there that they talked about with fracking, which is a lie, that they're polluting our water. They're not polluting our water, okay? Fracking doesn't pollute our water. AI data centers don't pollute our water. Then we get to the energy issue. Now, what's interesting about this, I've been talking about our electrical grid for decades now. I've had experts on this show. I've had experts on my Fox show about how we need to build up our infrastructure and protect it. Precious little's been done. Part of the reason, again, is states, particularly blue states, their regulations, their hate for energy companies, their hate for capitalism. And these politicians have sabotaged and obstructed the upgrading of our electrical grid. Now they're complaining that these these AI data centers will suck up too much of our electricity, too much of our energy. Well, there are two solutions for that, aren't there? Stop obstructing and sabotaging efforts to strengthen and expand our electrical grid, which needs to be done anyway. And support the move by the President of the United States that would allow these data center companies to build their own energy sources. It could be a number of energy sources, including many nuclear energy sources. But the same people who attack the electrical grid and won't allow it to expand, the same people who attack oil and gas production are attacking nuclear energy. And so when you don't have energy in a modern industrial society, you can't build things, let alone expand things. That's the truth. Now, the funny thing is, our competitors, some of whom are our enemies, they're not so constrained. They're not constrained by Josh Shapiro in Pennsylvania, or Hochul in New York, or Newsom in California, or Pritzker in Illinois. They're not constrained by any of that. And so they're plowing ahead, especially China. And if they get ahead of us, not because they're better than us, smarter than us, they have more resources than us, but because we have this problem where we like to commit economic and military suicide, then they will control the future. They will control the future of technological advancements, of computerization, and all that comes with it. Military cutting-edge technologies, space cutting-edge technologies, healthcare cutting-edge technologies. The communist Chinese will leapfrog us and leave us in the dust because we won't be able to catch up. And so I hear, well, they're very unattractive. I can imagine that was said before the skyscrapers were built in many of our cities, Mr. Producer. 120 years ago. I can imagine that before the mass production of steel, before Carnegie. I can imagine that. I can imagine there may have been some opposition in parts of our country that weren't fully developed or developed at all over having steel bridges built across creeks, across rivers, across waterways. I can imagine there was a lot of objection. I can imagine there was a lot of objection even before that. The Intercontinental Railway System with those loud railroad engines and those loud, you know, tracks and all the noises that come with it, and certainly back then the steam engine and all the pollution that came with that. I can imagine that some people were adversely affected and they didn't want that either. In other words, I can imagine that in one place or another, for one reason or another, if governors had had their way, if local councils had had their way, if a certain party, the Democrat Party back then, was like it is today, which it wasn't, we would not have had an industrial revolution. And you wouldn't have all the incredible products that you have access to today, and not just products, conveniences of life. Things that sustain us today. Manufacturing of homes, of automobiles, of refrigerators, of washers and dryers. And the list goes on and on and on and on. I can imagine. And if you think we outsource too much today, you just wait. I'd rather not, but you just wait. 20 years hence, if some of us are still around, but certainly our children and grandchildren will be, you just wait and see what these these degrowthers, as I call them, as I've written about them in American Marxism, an entire chapter, you just wait and watch how these degrowthers, who have now seized on the AI data centers, as they seized on the oil industry, as they used climate change, you just watch. And now we're being told, I just watched Brett Baer on Fox, he just said this is a campaign issue. And so you start to see Republicans running for the hills. And they are backed. They are backed by some of these pseudo-conservatives who do not believe in the market system, who believe in intervention by government. I don't know how much more there can be at $40 trillion in the hole and $300 trillion in the hole when you count already entitlements. Socialist-like pseudo-conservatives. They're all in. Now, it's easy to find a farmer or maybe a small community and say, look at this. Look what they're doing to this farmer and their small community. I get it. But that can't be permitted to determine for the entire country and for the rest of time where we're going to be with AI data centers. They would have you believe that they create poison. They don't. They would have you believe that they suck up all the energy. They don't. They would have you believe that they don't create jobs. They do. Not just jobs in the data center, but, may I say, downstream in other businesses. And they pay enormous amount of taxes. I know this. I'm broadcasting to you right now from Loudoun County, Virginia, where there are more AI data centers than anywhere else in the country, and it's not even close. 80% of them are right here in the eastern part of Loudoun County. Four of them are about 2-3 miles away, and they're being constructed, three of them. One of them is already constructed from where our home is in Loudoun County, on a fairly busy road in a corner. Of course we all rather have trees there and water there and so forth and so on. But we need these cutting edge, you know, technologies for the brain power. For the brain power. And let me tell you something about AI data centers. People keep saying they're going to cost us all these jobs. They're going to cost us all these jobs. Can you imagine 100 years ago? Well, yet again, we can't have refrigerated trucks. They're going to cost us all these jobs. Or even before that, we can't have the automobile. They're going to put all the horse-driven wagons out of business. I mean, you can always talk that way because it's true. As things move forward, they'll be put out of business. Marx was the one who complained about that most. There's never-ending revolution in capitalism, he said, creating dislocation. But I look at it differently. There's never-ending revolution in capitalism that creates longer lives, better food, more homes, safer cars. That's the truth. These AI data centers and the data that comes with them, maybe they'll find a cure for cancer. Maybe they'll find a cure for Alzheimer's. Maybe they'll find all these things. But if you embrace this regressivism, this anti-capitalism, this degrowth stuff, there won't be any of that. There won't be any progress in the health field or any other field. There simply won't. I'll be right back.
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0: You know, ladies and gentlemen, I declared months ago, that the woke right was pretty much dead. Now, they were busy online. I told you that it's toxic there. It's toxic on X. It's toxic on Facebook. It's just toxic on the Internet. It's a cesspool. That doesn't mean there aren't some good people, but the vast majority are not. I don't even know if the vast majority are actually people, Mr. Producer. But the lowest of the low lives, they're there all day long. All day long, because that's where they get to be seen and heard. As moronic and vile as so many of them are. Tucker Carlson is done. All the rest of these people are done. Matt Gaetz is done. They're all done. They live online. Now, again, there's some good people you might want to follow online, but there's some people you might want to block because they're not good for your mental health or anything else. That's what was demonstrated in part in Florida last night, as people have picked up on, and I'm glad they have. That is, real Americans, normal Americans, patriotic Americans, all Republicans, for the most part, and conservatives are not interested in what's going on with the woke right and the anti-Semitism. They are patriots.
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7: 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You're off to the races. If you want to keep your phone, you keep your phone. If you want to keep your phone number, you keep your phone number. I have found, ladies and gentlemen, that to be patriotically in support of a president who's decided that we needed to go to war with Iran to stop them from getting nuclear warheads, to blow us off the face of the earth, the same Iran that has killed and maimed thousands of American military personnel and civilians, that is spreading terrorism throughout not just the Middle East, but the world, that apparently that's controversial with some people, including a man by the name of John Schindler, excuse me, I never heard of this guy before. He claims he was on the NSA, so I guess he was. He claims he was a counterintelligence officer, I guess he was. I looked further into his background. It's pretty sleazy, in my humble opinion, if it's the same John Schindler. And you can look yourselves. But in any event, all of a sudden, minding my own business, the Washington Examiner, which used to really be a great publication for decades, and now it has really become a lousy publication. It's part of this isolationist mentality. And so they run this guy's piece called Mark Levin's Strategic Folly on Iran. Nobody asked me for my input. Nobody asked me for my opinion. Nobody. So he writes in part, things aren't going well with the war on Iran 6 months after President Trump commenced Operation Epic Fury. He opposed the war at the urging of Israeli Prime Minister Benjamin Netanyahu. Now, that's an interesting sentence. Now, the president has said over and over again that he made the decision. According to this guy, in the very first surgeon, he did it, sentence, at the urging of Netanyahu. Netanyahu and his Mossad director painted a rosy scenario in which a combined U.S.-Israeli air campaign would quickly topple the weakened Iranian regime. How do we know that? There's been some leaks, but he doesn't even know that. Enamored by the success of the January raid to capture a Venezuela dictator, Nicolas Maduro, Trump decided to roll the dice. Is that what he did, Mr. Producer? After 40 years of talking about this, he decided to roll the dice because of Venezuela? So that entire first paragraph is BS. It's this guy's opinion based on nothing. Well, it hasn't worked out. Instead, the war has been stuck in a strange stalemate. What happens next? Well, Trump's constant refrain that Iran had been defeated militarily

doing his byline, some of the other things he's been involved in, but you go ahead and look on the internet, because you'll see. Ready? Here we go. Along comes Mark Levin, Fox News superhawk, to tell the president what needs to be done. On Tuesday, Levin posted a screed, you see, on X, offering his usual talking points. So, there you go again. The screed, his usual talking points, a super hawk, so you can see the guy's a whack job. But let's go on. He reads what I wrote. It was inevitable, he writes. More and more people are coming around to my position regarding the Iranian regime. Finish the military operation that was spectacular in the early weeks of the war. Stop sidelining our best and most loyal ally, Israel, which is a lethal military and intelligence service. Destroy Karg Island and all other critical economic infrastructure and vital targets. Let's see here. They can be rebuilt over time once the regime is eliminated, and train and arm the Iranian people is one of the most effective means for overthrowing the Islamist terrorist regime, the Reagan Doctrine. Well, this apparently upset this isolationist. From there, Levin rants. Now, Mr. Producer, screeds and rants, you know what we used to call this in college when we took these courses? Devil terms. See, they use devil terms. Levin's in a screed and he's ranting and he's, you know. So this is the guy, the PSYOP guy who's playing these games. From there, Levin rants about the perfidy of the Islamist terrorist regime in Tehran and the moral imperative of defeating it, while stating, duh, a lot, and lambasting the woke right for not wanting total war in the Middle East. Is that what I wrote, Mr. Producer? Total war in the Middle East? Levin concludes, we need to finish this, and we have the enemy just where we want them. Now, ladies and gentlemen, total war in the Middle East, that's what Iran wants. That's not what we want. I want you to think about something, and then I'll continue with this guy and slice and dice this further. Right now, if the president hadn't hit those nuclear sites over a year ago and didn't, with the Israelis, hit them again in February, a half a year ago, is there any doubt that they would have a nuclear weapon? And is there any doubt that their ballistic missiles, their intercontinental ballistic missiles, would have been perfected with the help of the communist Chinese? In other words, this clown on the taxpayer dime on the NSA must have been horrendous, horrendous. Claims to have been in intelligence or counterintelligence. There's really smart people in counterintelligence, and then there's really stupid people like this guy, not anticipating anything. This enemy is hell-bent on building nuclear weapons with ballistic missiles to hit the United States of America. And what does he do? He attacks me, and he attacks Trump. Because he's a moron. This is strategic equivalence of more cowbell. All right, that's the latest phrase. We've got all the other phrases. Levin's counsel is so detached from geopolitical reality that it's tempting to dismiss it as mere ravings. Didn't you already use that word? Levin, a lawyer-turned-pundit, inexplicably has Trump's ear. I did not have Trump's ear for this attack at all. Inexplicably, can you believe this jackass was on the National Security Agency, on their council? Can you believe that? This load, who clearly doesn't even understand who this enemy is? And I'm sick and tired of these guys that have been on the payroll, whether on the NSA, the CIA, the Pentagon, who are constantly diminishing the capacity of the United States for victory. People are upset about forever wars. You're looking at it. You're looking at it with John, the hell's his name again? John Schindler, of all names. John Schindler. These are the cannot-do guys that apparently are lining the hallways, too many of them, in so many of our national security buildings. My God, how do they ever expect us to deal with communist China if we can't deal with Iran? Raving and this, and not only that, I support a broader war in the Middle East. What a dumbass.
Take Levin's opening broadside first. If Operation Epic Fury was truly spectacular,

0: at the outset. Why didn't it work out as planned? Because they didn't finish, moron. Apparently you don't listen or read well. It was Netanyahu's delusions grounded in the ardent desire to get the major war against Iran. All right, there's the giveaway. He's another Israel hater. Netanyahu's fault, Israel's fault. President doesn't have independent agency. He doesn't have the ability to think for himself. His advisors don't have the ability to think for themselves. If only Israel and the Mossad hadn't forced us into this. Now, how many times have we heard this from the bigots and the morons? Doubling down on Netanyahu's leadership is a poor recipe for extricating America from this war. Well, that's his goal, surrender. That is his goal, surrender. Similarly, Israeli espionage targeting the United States, which Levin denies even occurs, but every U.S. counterintelligence officer knows is real, contradicts Jerusalem's status as our most loyal ally. I honestly have no idea what this man's talking about. The last time this allegation was made, our government and the White House denied it. But everybody listens to everybody's intelligence, he's saying. Okay, so why is that a problem? So Israel is not our most loyal ally. Who is? So in other words, he's an Israel hater. He's an isolationist. He's a phony and a fraud, in my humble opinion. Moreover, while the Israeli military is superb in many areas, it's very modest in its capability compared to the U.S. military. Who said it wasn't? It's a nation of 9 million people. But it's a lot more powerful than every single one of those Arab countries and the Iranian regime. And that's saying a lot. Because when you add up the population of all those countries in the area, you're talking about over 200 million people. Mossad's once stellar reputation has been tarnished by its empty promises that the Tehran regime would quickly collapse. I haven't heard from Mossad that that was its position. But I do know that Mossad is superb because we and they wouldn't have been able to knock out their nuclear scientists and engineers. We wouldn't have been able to knock out their top first and second tier leadership but for the Mossad working with the CIA. So, as is typical, you've got to diminish and talk down the United States intel and, of course, Israel and Israel's intel. Netanyahu apparently didn't tell Trump this in their fateful February meeting in the White House situation. What's that? Assessing that, that it would take 1 year, perhaps three. Where is this guy getting this stuff? It would take 1 year, perhaps three. But let's go on. What does this have to do with my proposal anyway, Mr. Producer? Arming the Iranian people and taking out their major infrastructure? I don't know. I'm like two-thirds of the way through. I've got to take a break, but we'll finish with this guy. Just to show, this is the regurgitation of crap that's been out there. So what he did is he basically cut and paste. He went through and he saw, okay, Israel's being accused of this, Netanyahu's accused of this, Mossad's accused of that, this one's accused of this, this is accused of that, and he kind of cut and pastes it together. This isn't a smart guy. This isn't independent thinking or analysis. You can get this from Tucker Carlson. You can get this from Matt Gaetz. You can get this from the dumbest people out there. And now he's among them. But it's worse than that. If he's the same John Schindler who I saw as I was trying to figure out who this guy is, he's got a problem. If it's the same John Schindler, of course. If it's not, then he doesn't. Perhaps he's got the problem of this, what he wrote. It's barely coherent. It's not coherent. It's barely literate. And this guy was on our payroll and was at the NSA. I'll be right back.
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0: All right, let's phase her out. I hate to phase out these bricks. Here we be. Where do we be? Here we are. Our friends at the International Fellowship of Christians and Jews, who we love. 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All right, I've given this piece enough attention. You get the drift. He ends by saying, there's no military solution. That's why Abraham Lincoln had to fire so many generals. That's why other presidents have had to work around other generals. And that's why we don't win wars as often as we should anymore, because of people like this. The hell's his name again, Rich? John Schindler, who's been in the intelligence bureaucracy most of his life, who's been in the national security bureaucracy most of his life, not as a winner, not during times when we won wars, but as a man who believes we need to manage our decline. Our military decline, our geopolitical decline, our decline. And how dare I speak out and stand up against low lives like...
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3: From ABC News, I'm Dave Packer. The seventh-month-long war in Iran not appearing to be helping President Trump's popularity. ABC's Jonathan Curl.
4: A new poll showing his approval rating at just 33%, a record low. President Trump summoned reporters to check out his new White House helipad.
5: Nice job, fellas.
4: The president placing gold coins on the granite.
5: And these will go like that.
4: And signing a slab engraved with his name.
5: That looks pretty good.
4: He brushed off questions about whether peace talks with Iran will resume.
5: Maybe at some point, but right now, I think the situation is so good.
3: Officials say a Pennsylvania State Police helicopter and small plane collided midair and crashed this evening. No word yet on injuries or fatalities nor how many people were on the plane. The State Department confirms five Americans were killed in a helicopter crash in Kenya.
6: The Kenyan Red Cross responded to the scene. Emergency workers saying search and rescue efforts were hampered by difficult terrain and an active fire at the crash site. Luxury travel and tour agency And Beyond confirmed Wednesday that the aircraft was carrying its guests. In a statement, the company expressing its deepest sympathies to all those affected. Officials say it's unclear what caused the helicopter to go down. Rena Roy, ABC News, New York.
3: Positive news in the fight against melanoma. ABC News medical contributor Dr. Darian Sutton explains the early results of the clinical trial.
7: Scientists were able to essentially use mRNA technology to teach the immune system how to fight cancer. This, for the first time, was released by phase 3 studies sponsored by Merck and Moderna. Essentially, they used personalized mRNA-based cancer treatment, and they found that it can improve outcomes of these cancers, specifically melanoma, one of the deadliest skin cancers that exists, when it's added to standard immunotherapy.
3: The national debt surpassing $40 trillion. 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
3: Are new security measures in place after one teen was killed and another hurt in an abandoned New Orleans building?
10: All right, y'all, so this is the food court right here.
11: YouTube is filled with videos made by so-called urban explorers like Brennan Frederick walking through abandoned structures.
12: Anything can happen when you enter one of them buildings. It's a abandoned building for a reason.
11: On Saturday, a 17-year-old was killed when he fell from a staircase inside a vacant 45-story building in downtown New Orleans. Police Superintendent Ann Kirkpatrick.
13: We would call this an urban exploration, but it's a deadly one.
11: A second teen was hurt in that incident. Jim Ryan, ABC News.
3: Costco is getting into the Medicare market.
14: The wholesale giant is partnering with nonprofit insurer Scan to bring Medicare Advantage plans to 2 states and a Medicare supplement plan to a 3rd state. The company says that these 3 target markets include about 5 million Medicare-eligible enrollees, but they are not naming yet specific states or timing while they wait for the government approval that they need.
3: ABC Chief Business Correspondent Rebecca Jarvis. The Food and Drug Administration has authorized a first-of-its-kind robotic blood draw device from Dutch medical robotics company Batistro. It must be operated under the oversight of a trained supervisor. Universal Music Group and an artificial intelligence-powered remixing app called Hook have signed a licensing partnership so fans can create content using Universal artists. Dave Packer, ABC News.
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20: Hello, America. 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Our number, 877-381. There goes Schindler's really rather incoherent and illiterate article. Welcome, 877-381-3811, 877-381-3811. You can expect more of this, America. The midterms are going to be tough. We're going to fight them and help fight for the good guys here. We could lose the House. We could lose the Senate. Who knows? They will look for scapegoats, but they won't look in the mirror. The quality of the candidates, the fact that there's a historical trajectory here, the fact that even before what's taking place with Iran, we needed to get our act together. And Iran is not even in the top five issues with the American people. So I don't know what they're talking about. They don't know what they're talking about. It doesn't matter what they're talking about, truth be told. I touched on this a little bit last night. I want to continue. There's a young lady by the name of Natalie Harp. My wife Julie and I have gotten to know her very, very well. She's a lovely lady, very attractive lady, very loyal lady, and works her butt off 24/7. And she works for the President of the United States. Now, John Kennedy, you're talking about him or Lyndon Johnson or Bill Clinton, you might go, oh, what's going on there? But Natalie is 35 years old. She had bone cancer. And the prognosis, as I told you last night, was not good. Natalie, unfortunately, was in a situation that too many Americans have found themselves in, whether it's cancer or some other deadly disease, certain type of accidents and so forth. So the president had campaigned on, and he said, look, I don't understand this FDA where they could take 10, 15, 20 years or longer, caught up in red tape and various committees and so forth, when it comes to individuals who may have 3 months, 6 months, 1 year to live, maybe 2 weeks to live, maybe 2 days to live. And they're not free to use potential medicines that are in the early stages of review by the FDA, or that a company thinks can really help the person. Why would we prevent that if they're facing death in the mirror anyway? If they're facing death in the mirror anyway. So President Trump is a consequential president. He really is. And when he's gone and we're on to the next president, we are going to miss him a lot. A lot. And so what did he do? What did he do? He's done many things. He's lowered the price of prescription drugs. Many of you go to the pharmacy to get drugs. You're not paying anything for certain drugs. I don't know how long that can last, but it's true. And what the president decided was, look, we should do something about the situation where these people who are staring at potential death in the eye, in the mirror, can have access to these drugs if they choose to have access to these drugs. One of those individuals was Natalie Harp. Natalie Harp is in full remission now. She doesn't have cancer. She went from a very poor prognosis to being a very vibrant human being. She credits President Trump for this, and I don't blame her. She credits President Trump. And by the way, since then, the FDA has accelerated action on treatments for serious mental and physical illnesses. In other words, it was a big bureaucracy with a lot of red tape and everything. And Trump has really done more than any president since there's been an FDA to force it to act. What's the point of having an FDA if so many people are facing death or die because of the bureaucratic processes? I'm not saying the health processes, the bureaucratic processes. But in the case of people like Natalie, they have nothing to lose. Their lives are on the line. And we all knew this. It never made any sense to any of us. Well, Donald Trump is a doer. And he did something about it. And Natalie, like so many others, benefited from it. And so she worked for the president in various positions and so forth, and then had an opportunity to work with him directly. And she is his confidential assistant. And she's by his side because he's president of the United States. There are things a president does on Sundays and Saturdays and Mondays and Tuesdays and so forth and so on. You all know this. There has been never even a rumor of any impropriety. But because she is an independent, single, hardworking, self-sufficient woman, which I thought we supported, this guy Assoff, a senator from Georgia who never worked a day in his life, a trust fund baby, and a big-time trust fund baby worth millions from his family, he makes an insinuation on the campaign trail. A horrible insinuation. And, of course, the Democrat media pick right up on it, and they run with it. And they run with an insinuation. It's not even a rumor. They run with an insinuation from a Democrat radical left-wing candidate who's known to lie constantly. He's Jewish and even lies to Jews about Israel. Assoff is his name. Assoff, they call him, but he's Assoff. But he's Assoff. And so for no reason at all, this poor lady's under attack. CNN does an entire show on her, pretty much. Erin Burnett. Now, I happen to know that some hanky-panky went on there at CNN, and not all of it's been reported. What do you think of that, Mr. Producer? I happen to know there was some hanky-panky among hosts over there. What do you think of that, Mr. Producer? And so the question is, will Erin Burnett dig into that? Will she report on that? How about tapped out Jake Tapper? How about any of them? Will they? And it's well known, may I say, it's well known that the sleaziest people, ready, are in the media. Among the most immoral individuals are in the media. Cheating on their spouses. It's just the truth. Obviously, not all of them. I said it's well known that many of them, that it's among the sleaziest of the sleazy. It truly is. Well, Natalie Harp will get through it. It's very painful for anybody, but particularly somebody who's not really a public figure in any way. And she has scores and scores and scores of people who know her, love her, and will defend her. Not because of the, you know, title that she holds, but because she's genuinely a nice person, a person of great integrity. She's really too good for the city of D.C. May I put it that way, Mr. Producer? I'll be right back.
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0: Republican governor's race in New York, of all places. And Bruce Blakeman is the Republican who's running. I should just say he's the anti-leftist who's running. And he's a good man. He has been an executive before and still is, I suppose, doing a fantastic job. He's pro-cop. He's pro-private property. He's pro-American citizen. He's pro-low taxes. In other words, he's a patriotic American. Bruce Blakeman, how are you, sir?
1: Good, Mark. It's always an honor to be with you.
0: Well, it's my pleasure. We have a lot of people in New York who are listening to you right now. And what do you want to tell them about Hochul and Mondami? They're very down. They're very concerned about what's going on.
1: Well, you know, Mark, I've had philosophical differences with various Democrats throughout the years. We would disagree on policy, whether it's Mario Cuomo or Bill Clinton or Hugh Carey, you name it, Daniel Patrick Moynihan. We would have differences. But this new crowd of Democrats, this DSA, these people are anti-American. Mm-hmm. And Zohran Mamdani has nothing good to say about America. He's a communist. He believes in collectivism. He's very open about that. He's an anti-Semite. He's anti-Christian. And he's anti-American. And Kathy Hochul is completely subservient to him. She does whatever he says. He asked for $5 billion to bail out New York City without requiring them to reduce spending one penny. And Kathy Hochul is lockstep with Zohran Mamdani. And we are in a death spiral in New York State. Our taxes are the highest in America. Our electric bills are 70% higher than the national average. And Kathy Hochul is the most pro-criminal governor in the United States of America. So I'm running to save our state from these people who will destroy our state. And I'm doing it for our kids and our grandkids. I want to make people happy again. People are miserable under Kathy Hochul.
0: Mm-hmm. I fear this may be the last chance election for this sort of thing. And I'm not blowing smoke, Bruce. I really believe that, because you reach a point of no return. And people in our country, 50 states and territories, can get up and leave, and they're leaving. New York is depopulating, isn't it?
1: Well, we've lost hundreds of thousands of people in the last 4 years. We've lost hundreds of thousands of jobs because corporations have left, because we're so overregulated and high tax. And you know what? They are chasing out high net worth individuals, Mark. Now, every other state in the United States is trying to get high net worth individuals to move into their state. And Kathy Hochul and Zohran Mamdani are chasing them out. It's insane. In the last 4 years in New York State, we've lost $11 billion in tax revenue by high net worth individuals and corporations leaving. It hurts the carpenters, the plumbers, the electricians, the waiters, the waitress, the bartender. It hurts everybody when these people move out, and they just want to tax them and regulate them and regulate them. And they said, enough's enough. We've got money. We can go wherever we want. So they're going to Florida, Texas, North Carolina, South Carolina. So the fact of the matter is we've had a mass exodus, but I want to bring them back. I want to keep our kids and our grandkids here. And the way to do it is cut taxes, cut our utility bills in half, be pro-cop, protect our neighborhoods, and welcome business. Treat business like a partner, not like the enemy.
0: And isn't part of the big problem here that you literally have so many people on the public payroll that you have the Democrat Party that basically kowtows to them and not to the people who are paying all the taxes?
1: Well, it's not only that, Mark. So as we've seen in Minneapolis, we have not-for-profits here that were formed by Kathy Hochul's contributors and her supporters to create an army to be able to win campaigns here in New York. And what they do is they form these not-for-profits. Kathy Hochul funds them. They subsidize them. And then these people get high salaries, maybe $175,000 in some cases. And they're servicing nobody or very few people, and they make these high salaries, and that's the Democratic Party's new organization in New York. We're going to break that up. We're going to bust it up. We're going to end it. No more are we going to fund all of these organizations that don't provide any services, and if they do, they're not quality services, and we're going to save the taxpayers a lot of money because our budget in New York State is twice the size of Florida, and they've got 4 million more people in Florida. It doesn't make any sense.
0: Isn't that crazy? What can a governor do about judges, too? You've got a lot of activists, left-wing judges, state level.
1: Well, we can control the judges because for the higher court, the governor, for the appellate division, and for our Court of Appeals, which is our highest court, the governor makes those nominations. And right now, we have a lot of woke, left-wing judges who don't follow the law. They have a political bias when they decide cases. And I firmly believe that cases should be decided on the merits. Whether you're a Republican, Democrat, you look at the law, you look at the facts, and you decide the case that way. And I'm telling you right now, Mark, I've seen it too many times. Politics here in New York enters the judiciary, and it's not a level playing field.
0: Now, tell people who may not know, and there may be some who don't know, what do you do and what has your executive position been, and what have you done in that position?
1: Yeah, so, Mark, basically I am a governor already. I am the county executive of a county larger than 8 states in population. We have 1.5 million people. We have a budget of $4.3 billion. Our gross domestic product was $81 billion when I came into office. I went on a plan to create economic prosperity and economic development in my county. We are now one of the richest counties in America. And our GDP now is over $131 billion. My economy here in our county is larger than 144 nations in the United Nations. Mm-hmm. So we have built a big economy. It's vibrant, and we have the lowest poverty rate of any county in the state of New York.
0: Mm-hmm. When we come back, if you don't mind, we'll hold you a little bit. What is your position on the NYPD, the New York Fire Department, all these first responders and so forth who are not getting a lot of respect from Mondami and Hochul? They get a lot of lip service, and most of that isn't even good. Bruce Blakeman, if people want to help, where do they go?
1: BlakemanForNewYork.com.
0: All right, we shall be right back.

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23: 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So the first responders, what kind of response are you getting from these folks, Bruce?
24: Well, last Friday, we had President Trump come visit me, and he toured our intelligence and training center and our training village. All of our police facilities are state-of-the-art. So we had about 3,000 firefighters, police officers, corrections officers, probation officers, and President Trump came to visit with them to honor all of our first responders and our law enforcement professionals. And also, he came to support me in my position that we should be cooperating with ICE. Kathy Hochul has passed a law that would not let me cooperate with ICE, not let our police department or our sheriff's department or any county in our state cooperate with ICE, which is just crazy. I was in New York today, Mark. I was in the city, and police officers were walking up to me and saying, "You got to save us. You got to save us." They don't feel like Kathy Hochul and Zohran Mamdani have their back. As a matter of fact, they feel like they're the enemy. They feel vulnerable. And that's not the way it should be. The men and women of law enforcement and our firefighters, they keep us safe every day. We should support them. And yesterday, Mark, I was in Buffalo, and I met with law enforcement professionals, corrections officers in Buffalo. I don't know if you know this, but Kathy Hochul fired 2,000 corrections officers.
23: Wow.
24: Because they protested the fact that our prisons aren't safe anymore because she set forth a bunch of rules that put the prisoners in charge of the prisons, mm-hmm. makes it very hard for our corrections officers to run the prisons, and they feel unsafe. And you want to know the ironic thing, Mark? Now the prisoners are complaining because they feel unsafe because
23: yes.
24: of chaos in our prisons in New York State.
23: Mm-hmm. Well, liberals aren't known for law enforcement, let alone running prisons, that's for sure. What do your polls show? Do your polls show you're fairly close to her?
24: Our polls show that we are within the margin of error. There is one poll out there that is the Siena poll that has us 10 points behind. People think that's great, but it's not true. The Siena poll is funded by the state of New York. Kathy Hochul runs the state of New York. They have been wrong. They were wrong with Lee Zeldin. They're wrong with me. They overpoll Democrats. They underpoll Republicans. They overpoll New York City. It's just a game. But I can tell you that I saw polls this week conducted by the Republican Congressional Committee, and they did polls in the four hottest contested congressional races in the state with three Democratic incumbents, and I'm ahead or even in all four of those races. I'm ahead of Kathy Hochul in her home county of Erie County in Buffalo. And we are on a mission here, and people are joining us. We've got momentum. We are going to take back this state. It's in a death spiral right now, and I'm the pilot that can pull us out.
23: You know, they didn't think Pataki could win, and he won three times. And are you getting support from him? I know these folks are older now and so forth and so on, but are they endorsing you and so forth?
24: Yeah, George has been incredible. He spoke at the state convention on my behalf. He's a dear friend. I was with him about 10 days ago in Saratoga. They opened a new public policy center in Pataki's name, and George is just a good friend. He was a great governor.
23: I've always liked him. We didn't always agree,
24: he's
23: but I liked
24: man.
23: Him. And he's the best you're going to get, man. I'll tell you, and it's a tough state. I'll tell you who else I liked. I liked D'Amato when he was a center in Silver.
24: He's a big fighter.
23: Yeah. Yeah. From your county, right?
24: Yeah, Al's from my county. He was a great senator. He is a fighter. He's supporting me big time. And I got to tell you, though, Mark, the interesting thing is I have Democrats walk up to me every single day and say, Bruce, I've never voted Republican in my life before. I'm voting for you, and I'm voting straight Republican. My party is insane. Mm-hmm. And we believe that we're going to get a lot of common sense Democrats who don't feel that their party expresses their feelings about America.
23: No, well, here's the difference, and I think you pointed it out early on in the discussion. These aren't simple policy differences. These are people who hate the country, and these are people who hate the cops, and these are people who hate property owners, and these are people who hate successful people, whether they're running a pizzeria or whether they're running a multi-billion-dollar corporations. They represent illegal aliens. They represent all the elements that are that are getting the stuff from society, not those who are producing it. Do you think that's fair?
24: Oh, I think you're absolutely on target. And Kathy Hochul has given $8 billion.

0: of America, and people don't like that. They feel that we are a country that's the most prosperous country. We have more freedom than any country in the world, and they're proud to be Americans, even here in New Yorker. It's a very patriotic state, Mark. You would be very surprised. And these people have had enough, and they now feel that we have a good chance to take our state back and get rid of Hochul and keep Mondami in check. And that's why I'm going to win this race, because people are fed up, they're miserable, and they want to get back to the American values of their parents and grandparents.
1: And you know, Bruce Bleichman, it's hilarious when the Democrats, particularly the more radical they are, talk about affordability. They've made your state unaffordable. They've made the city of New York unaffordable. They've made groceries unaffordable. A president doesn't do that. They've made property taxes unaffordable. A president doesn't do that. They've made housing unaffordable. A president doesn't do that. These taxes, like $25 to get over the Brooklyn Bridge. You know, I was going into Crown Heights the other week for a wedding party involving my stepson and so forth. It was $25. I said, how do people on basic incomes live in this damn city? It's $25 one way, $25 the other way. Then you got to do park. That's not the private sector. That's the government, right?
0: Well, now we have congestion pricing in New York City, where you have to pay.
1: Yep.
0: You have to pay for the privilege of traveling on a public road that your taxpayer dollars already paid for. And it's just gotten too much. We're overtaxed. Our electric bills are 70% higher than the national average because Kathy Hochul is wedded to the green energy scam. She wants to go all electric. That's a pipe dream. It'll never happen. We're sitting on one of the largest natural gas reserves in the world here in New York State, and she won't let us extract the natural gas, yet we're buying it from Pennsylvania. Mm-hmm. It's absolutely bizarre.
1: And I think it was Governor DeSantis who was thanking New York for all the money that's coming into his state, and it benefits the citizens there, keeps their taxes lower and so forth and so on. And I happen to know for a fact many of the retirees, even people who work for the city or state of New York, they've gone to Florida because their pension money can go further. So New York is punished in many ways, the taxpayers in New York right now, because they're paying taxes for existing services, they're paying taxes on pensions of individuals who've left to go on to other states. It's just a horribly run state. And it's probably New York and California truly are the worst run governments, and you're trying to fix that. Final word.
0: Kathy Hochul is the worst governor in America. I want to cut taxes, cut your electric bills, and create safer communities. Go to BleichmanForNewYork.com, and like you said, even if you don't live in New York, you have a vested interest. This is a cancer. Mondami and Hochul are a cancer that will spread across the United States if we don't stop them here in New York.
1: 100% right. All right, my man, good luck. We're going to have you back before it's all said and done, so you take care of yourself.
0: God bless you, Mark, and thank you for all you do.
1: And you too. You too. He's a good man. I've gotten to know him, and I like him a lot. Actually, so I think he'll do a great job for New York State. I really do. He has the power to do a lot of things, including deal with the mayor of New York City, for those of you who are upset and concerned. Are there still Italians in New York, Mr. Producer? Because I seem to recall there was a map that was drawn by Mondami and Little Italy was missing. He erased us? So what are you Italians going to do now? I don't know. You're going to join the Jews. You're going to wind up somewhere. I don't know where. I think it was other people, too. The Poles. I don't think they left. Other people were left off them. Other ethnicities, right? Yes. Palestine. He had a little Palestine there. I didn't even know there was a little Palestine. I think they call it his office, as a matter of fact. All right. Where am I here, Mr. Producer? All right. It's no secret. It's no secret that the checkout lines feel a little heavier. And a lot of that is due to what goes on in your state and local governments, America, like taxes. Anybody fill up their cars or their trucks in California, maybe for a first or second time? It's ludicrous. $7 a gallon. That's not Trump. That's not the oil companies. That's not even Iran. That's Newsom.

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21: 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But listen anyway. 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

0: Hello, hello, and hello. You know, for decades, Americans have been holding physical gold in retirement accounts. 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Well, now it is. Now it is. 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Inflation, massive debt, against geopolitical turmoil. Why else? Because it gains in value. That's the trajectory. 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Wow. You tell me we only have an hour left, Mr. Producer? Ooh, baby. All right, well, we do have a lot to get to. A lot of stuff that I think will be interesting to you. Now, Harry Enten, the CNN data analyst, he says DSA candidates are winning, and not just in the northeastern blue states. I would actually differ with that. They're winning in some areas outside of the northeast and outside of the far west. But again, in very blue areas. Now, they might say, well, they won statewide for this nomination, this real nut job, and she is, as a Democrat. Okay, well, they run against Vindman. Now, Vindman is hated by everybody in all parties, isn't he? So that's not exactly a test, Vindman. Now, I think she's running for the Senate, if I'm correct about that. But she's running against a very powerful individual who's currently the senator. So I'm not that worried about that, even though every one of these fights have to be fought. You know, like you're way behind. They must be fought that way. But we have some weak spots, apart from the DSA. Believe it or not, in Ohio, in Iowa, in Alaska, in Texas.
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11: From ABC News, I'm Dave Packer. The NTSB is rushing to the scene after a Pennsylvania State helicopter and a Cessna small plane collided midair near Harrisburg this evening. Officials say the Cessna pilot did not survive. But Governor Josh Shapiro at the scene with some good news on the two on board the chopper.
12: Two Pennsylvania State troopers, Corporal Bryce Corman and Trooper Jason Mills, while injured, are going to be okay.
11: A safari helicopter crashed while on a tour over a remote part of Kenya, killing all seven people on board, among them five Americans.
13: Police telling ABC News respected Telemundo executive Jose Suarez was among those five Americans killed. Also among the dead, well-known Miami businessman Roger Duarte, once featured in Forbes 30 Under 30, survived by two children and his wife, whose family owns the famous Versailles restaurant in Miami. Ecuadorian officials confirming the nation's intelligence chief, Michel Sensi-Gontugi, and his wife, Stephanie Hollihan, were also killed.
11: ABC's Victor Akendo. The national debt rising by $1 trillion in just 5 months. Today reaching a staggering $40 trillion. But the spending on President Trump's projects at the White House continues. ABC's Jonathan Curl.
14: He says the helipad will be more than just a place for his helicopter to land.
15: They can have people go there for cocktails and then walk to the ballroom.
14: And so it went for nearly 40 minutes. The president showing off White House renovations, which the Washington Post reports will cost more than $900 million. Unclear how much of that coming from taxpayers.
15: This is going to look incredible from the air and from every place.
11: The family of Nolan Wells tonight marked what would have been his 19th birthday with a vigil and outreach. They want to keep the search for answers into his mysterious death on Horn Island, a barrier island about 10 miles off the Gulf Coast, alive. Confirmed, Prince Harry and his wife Meghan, the Duchess of Sussex, are planning to move back to the UK. You're listening to ABC News.
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11: President Trump has tapped White House aide Dr. Heidi Overton to lead the Food and Drug Administration. Before joining the Trump administration, Overton was a chief policy officer at the conservative think tank America First Policy Institute. More residents in rural northwestern Griffith, Indiana, have been without power for a week since severe storms swept through, and City Council President Rick Rifa says power company NIPSCO is moving too slow.
4: We understand we're not the only ones to be affected by this terrible storm. However, we still have 3/4 of our population without power.
11: NIPSCO says it hopes to have power restored by week's end. Costco is getting into the Medicare market.
17: The wholesale giant is partnering with nonprofit insurer Scan to bring Medicare Advantage plans to 2 states and a Medicare supplement plan to a 3rd state. The new Medicare plans won't come with a Costco membership thrown in. That isn't allowed under federal rules. The plans will be sold in Costco stores and through traditional channels like insurance agents and websites. Whether or not you qualify for these plans will depend on the final plan design, the approved services area, and the type of plan offered.
11: ABC News Chief Business Correspondent Rebecca Jarvis. The 2026 World Robot Conference is underway in Beijing. Organizers say about 3,000 products will be featured during the 5-day event, including robots that can dance, fight, and even play ping pong. Wall Street, the Dow gained 119 points. Dave Packer, ABC News.
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18: 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He's here. 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
19: Hello, America. 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Our number, hello, 877-381-3811, 877-381-3811. I mentioned Harry Enten, the data analyst for the Constipated News Network. Let's see if you and I agree with this or not. Cut 5. Go.
20: So where are these winds happening? Is there a specific area, or what are you seeing with the numbers?
21: Yeah, okay, you might just say, oh, this is just a phenomenon in the Northeast. This is part of the Acela Corridor. This is just an urban phenomenon. No, not really. I mean, take a look here. Where DSA candidates won primaries for Congress, they're all Democrats. Yeah, you got 3 in New York, but you got 2 in Michigan. You got 1 in Colorado. You got 1 in Florida.
19: Slow down. Michigan, isn't that the home to Dearbornistan, Mr. Producer? In fact, isn't it the home to the largest Muslim population in the country? Largest Arab population in the country. Okay. And then, we have New York City, another concentration right there. So we get that. Go ahead.
21: Senate, and you got one in Pennsylvania. So this is not just
19: the one in Pennsylvania is in the most Democrat district in America. Can you imagine being elected out of that district? I know exactly where it is. It's North Philadelphia. And believe it or not, that's where I went to law school. Temple University School of Law, right there on North Philadelphia on Broad Street. And I used to take a, what did I do? I used to take a train, that's right, to North Philadelphia stop out of Elkins Park, my old, where I grew up, my old neighborhood. And I used to walk from the train stop, I'd say about 4 or 5 blocks to Temple Law School. That's on Broad Street. It's a long time ago. That was 40-some years ago. It was very dangerous then, and today it is beyond dangerous. In other words, you have to be out of your mind to do that. I don't care who you are, what race you are, what none of that matters. I'm just telling the truth. Truth shall set you free. I've heard that said somewhere. Just telling the truth. And then the following year, I had a car that I could use, and I would drive down there. The problem was they didn't have much parking, but you do the best you can, you know. It's middle of the city. Anyway, go ahead, please.
21: Phenomenon in terms of this DSA candidate.
19: I think he said phenomenon at least 10 times in 3 sentences. Yeah, it's a phenomenon. It's not a phenomenon. It's a phenomenon. So it's phenomenae. Go ahead.
21: Primarily in urban areas, but they are happening across the map, from the Northeast to the Midwest to the Mountain West, and then last night down in the South in Florida. So this is happening across the political map.
19: No, listen, the one in the South of Florida is an anomaly. It truly is. It's an anomaly. And she's running for the Senate, and she's going to lose. And you got this guy, Jolly. This is what I want to focus on, and we'll bring Byron back to talk about this. This guy, Jolly, was a Republican, and he lost to Crist. Remember Crist? How awful that guy was? He'd been the Republican governor, and then he became a Democrat, then he got elected to the House, and he was defeated. He's basically humiliated himself. He turned hard left. Jolly lost the seat. He was a rhino. He turned hard left. He went on to MSLSD. I tried to get him on the show once, years ago. He wouldn't come on. Now he's running for governor of Florida. He'd be a disaster. I mean, to go, look, let me put this out so people understand this. Ron DeSantis is the greatest governor in modern history. I say modern because I don't know what existed before 70, 80 years ago. Greatest governor in modern history. He and Reagan. But DeSantis, I have to say, the greatest governor, I think, in modern history. And when you live in Florida, you don't wake up worrying about what's going to happen next, like with a Hochul or a Newsom or even an Abbott, I've decided. Mr. Bader, there's too much weird stuff going on down there. I'm not saying he's horrible. He's not horrible. But he's not DeSantis. DeSantis is a one-in-a-lifetime governor. Right? Trump is a once-in-a-lifetime consequential president. Those of you who live in Florida are really benefiting from both. But the idea that we should ignore DeSantis after he's governor, that's not going to happen. People won't tolerate that. So he has a future. The question is as what and where and what's he want to do? And will the establishment try and stop him? Because now the establishment is in Washington, right? Isn't that the way it works? DeSantis is not in the establishment. But he has been an unbelievable governor on spending, on taxes, on the culture war. He's taken it on. He's wrestled it to the ground in the public schools there. There, I'm here in the public schools there when I'm there, in the in the police forces and fire departments, where they have these city mayors and others who are trying to DEI. He says, no, we're not doing that. We're not doing that. He confronted Disney that was absolutely out of line, hardcore left, getting involved in political matters, and he put his foot down and he dealt with it and stopped it. He stopped the marijuana industry from getting a big foothold in Florida. You want to smoke pot? Go ahead. Just not in Florida. That's all. Why don't you believe in... Please don't call here. You got the wrong host. I'm not into it. I don't want to discuss it. I don't care. I'm just glad my residence is in Florida. And he's trying to now attack property taxes with really revolutionary slashing in property taxes. You know, he was going to eliminate them across the board over a period of like 5 years, but the legislature stopped him. So now it's only going to be in cases of certain levels of wealth, retirement income, other income, and so forth. So he had fellow Republicans in the legislature run by this idiot speaker, I think his name is Perez or whatever it is, who's very much the rhino, and he has to deal with this guy. He didn't have to for the first 2 years or so of his gubernatorialship, but he's just so good, in my humble opinion. So let's keep going.
21: And it's winning in Democratic primaries. As I said, they are becoming a larger part of the Democratic primary.
19: No, they're not becoming a larger part. They are the Democrat Party. Now, you might say, well, Mark, you're contradicting yourself. Not at all. You have people who are running as DSA. That's one thing. But the larger Democrat Party, let me put it to you this way. You know how I talk about people need to assimilate into our country rather than us assimilating into their culture when they come here? The Democrat Party has assimilated into and embraced the DSA. Whenever you hear them say, we're a big tent, we're a big tent, that means that they have surrendered to the ideology or they believe the ideology. It's only a matter of marketing and language and how to promote it. And I've talked to you about this before. The changes in the Constitution that Buttigieg talks about, that Hakeem Jeffries talk about, that Elizabeth Warren talks, all of them talk about, is to destroy the Supreme Court's independence, destroy it by stuffing it, turning into a Democrat Politburo, destroy the Electoral College, so three-fourths of the nation doesn't have a say in our government, only the Democrats do. Some of them want to eliminate the Senate. Some of them, at least on the way to eliminating the Senate, are talking about packing the Senate by creating two Senate seats in a city out of D.C., and two Senate seats out of a territory that can't even manage itself, Puerto Rico, four Democrats, so the Republicans will never have a majority. That's what they're about. And they want to change the voting system. They want to change the voting system so illegal aliens can slip under the radar, take away all the barriers, all the requirements for identification. That's what they want to do. That's in their H.R. 1 proposal. And then they're talking about registering people when they're 16 years old just so we can register as many as possible so when they turn 18. That's not why, is it? That's not why at all, is it? Go ahead, please.
21: But actual people casting their ballots, casting their votes for these DSA candidates.
19: All right, I like him. He's getting all worked up. The rather better argument is the openly out-of-the-closet DSA candidates and the Democrat Party. It's not them versus the Democrat Party. It is just a different dynamic. And basically, they agree on more than they disagree on, which is why they say, hey, our tent's open. We have a tent for everybody. Whereas you and I would say, well, we don't have a tent for everybody. The Klan's not welcome. The Nazis aren't welcome. You know, none of these people are welcome. For them, hey, he's got a Nazi tie burned into his chest. That's okay. We need a majority, you know. No scruples at all. We'll be right back.
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0: Who is Angie Nixon? Anybody know?
1: No, she didn't play in the Police Story. No, that's Angie. She's the radical kook that they're talking about. Look at her. She's going to run for the Senate now. She's a nut. Mm-hmm. So the Democrat media will get all behind her now, talk about how fantastic she is. Bonnie Watson Coleman is a Democrat from New Jersey. Did you know that? No, nobody did. But listen to this. This will be brand new to you. Cut 9, go.
2: If we just show up.
1: Wait a minute, is that a guy or
2: one
1: a gal?
2: Of the most
1: hold
2: diverse
1: on, hold on, hold on, hold on. It's a gal? Whoa. Well, let's start from the top, please. Go right ahead.
2: If we just show up. We're one of the most diverse states in the whole nation. Mm. We are diverse geopolitically. We are diverse politically. As Democrats, we do not need to be tearing apart one another. We don't need to be talking about socialist Democrats versus conservative Democrats versus moderate Democrats. We're a big tent.
1: They're a big tent, ladies and gentlemen. Where are the conservative Democrats? Can you name one? I love John Fetterman. He's not a conservative Democrat. He'd be pretty much a liberal Republican, but I'd take him for sure, 100%. But that's not my point. Where are they? There's some more moderate types, don't get me wrong. And by the way, they had a good night in Florida. Moskowitz is truly a moderate Democrat. He's Jewish, and he's a moderate Democrat, and he won by a significant amount over the Democratic Socialists of America. What's this big tent stuff? Big tent. What are big tents for, Mr. Producer? My wife is going to get very angry with me. A circus, aren't they? Yeah. Although I must say, you mostly have elephants in these big tents, don't you? You don't really have donkeys. You have some donkeys, don't get me wrong. You have some donkeys, but mostly not. Representative Brad Schneider, who's he? Nobody knows. Democrat, Illinois, cut 11, go.
3: And we'll add more members to our caucus than DSA will have endorsed at this point. But that doesn't change the fact that the message DSA is purporting or are supporting and trying to present to the American people is one that some of it is fine, but some of it is very concerning. I don't want to destroy American capitalism. I want to build and fix American capitalism.
1: There is a reptile. Reptile in what sense? Do I mean it to be rude? No, I don't, actually. There's a reptile. What does that mean? He won't be long for the Democrat Party. They won't put up with a guy like that. They won't put up with a guy like that. What's his name? Brad Schneider. Brad Schneider, no. Brad's not going to be there for a long time. I cannot stand the governor of Pennsylvania. This may upset people. This Governor Josh Shapiro. I know a fake, a fraud, and a phony when I see one. He is a chameleon. But when he's not a chameleon, he's a leftist. And yet he's another one who ran as a moderate. He was the Attorney General of Pennsylvania. He ran against a moron who was nominated for the Republicans. A moron. So he got one of the biggest votes in modern voting history for governor in Pennsylvania. Not because he's any good, because the other guy was a moron. That's right, I said it. But anyway, here's a guy who was a delegate to the House of Representatives of Pennsylvania from Abington Township, Pennsylvania, outside of Philadelphia. That township is right next to the township I grew up in called what, Mr. Producer? Cheltenham Township. Don't you know this already? Well, how would you memorize it? Cheltenham Township, where I was elected to the school board at the age of 19. So he was the lowest state level position. He called the House, it's the House, it's the Assembly in Pennsylvania, which one of the oldest in the country. That one in Virginia and so forth. And so he was there for a while, and then he ran for another position. Chairman of the county commissioners, there's only three of them, for the entire county of Montgomery County, which used to be Republican. Abington used to be Republican. Cheltenham used to be Republican. Now they're all dark blue Democrat. All of them. The whole county's gone. Couldn't elect a Republican there if your life depended on it. I'm quite serious. Between the liberal women there and the this and the that and now the community from Philadelphia pouring over into there, and so it's gone. It's completely gone. It's a mix of all the Democrats you can think of. It's a real rainbow coalition of Democrats and only Democrats. Anyway, I went to high school there. Cheltenham Township High. We played Abington Township High. Jake Tapper, by the way, is from Abington Township. Yeah, but you know what? Reggie Jackson was from my township, Cheltenham Township. Did I ever tell you that, Mr. Producer? Reggie Jackson. Oh, yeah. So this jerk, then he gets elected to the county commissioner. He's the chairman. Then he decides, I'm going to run for attorney general of Pennsylvania. He slips into that. And then he has this easy run for governor. Now he wants to be president. I strongly oppose him. No, not because he's Jewish. Because he's a fraud and a phony and a fool. That's why I oppose him. What do you say about that? I'll be right back.

0: For nearly 3,000 years, Homer's epic poem, The Iliad, has shaped the literary and moral imagination of the West. 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
0: Let us go to Robert, Rock Springs, Wyoming, the great Sirius XM satellite. How are you, sir?
12: I'm doing good.
0: Go right ahead, Mark, my friend. Yes, sir.
12: I just wanted to tell you that I think you are doing an excellent job.
0: Thank you.
12: I appreciate your program. I appreciate everything you say. I agree with everything you say, 100% down the line.
0: Wow. Thank you.
12: And I am a Native American, born and raised on the reservation.
0: Which tribe?
12: Of the leftist, liberal, socialist propaganda that is spewed out all over the reservation.
0: Really?
12: And this, you know, lurching left, you know, to socialism and communism, it really just turns my stomach. And I can't believe how many Native Americans lean that way. And I just want
0: no,
12: to know.
0: I didn't hear. What tribe is it?
12: Cayuse, Cayuse.
0: Mm hmm. Mm hmm.
12: Well,
0: are these ideas of all these capitalist ideas and so are they introduced in the schools there or no?
12: Oh, man. For the most part, you know, most of the educational system is, you know, teachers are leftist, liberal, socialist to begin with. So, you know, they've invaded the reservation. They've infected the minds.
0: So these are tribal schools? Is that how that works?
12: Yeah. Mm-hmm. Tribal schools or government-run schools.
0: Mm-hmm. Damn near everything's government-run, isn't it?
12: Yeah, I went to a government-run school when I was in high school.
0: We all did. Well, most of us, not we all,
12: well,
0: but a lot of
12: basically.
0: Us did. Yeah.
12: Yeah.
0: Well, you sound great to me. What do you do?
12: What do I do? At the moment, I am delivering Domino's pizza.
0: Nothing wrong with that. I mean, I'm allergic to cheese, but I can get pizza without cheese. You know, even though people think it's weird, I put the sausage on, I put the mushrooms on. Still tastes good.
12: Hey, whatever works.
0: Whatever works. Let me tell you something. You sound like a great guy. I want you to call back, okay? Stay in touch.
12: Yeah, I just want to let you know that there are people out there surrounded by leftist, liberal, socialists that are listening to you in the midst of the darkness, and we appreciate your voice.
0: Thank you, sir. Thank you. By the way, does this show, do any people on the reservation listen to this show?
12: Very few.
0: That's what I figured. But when you listen, when you're not driving, are you listening on the reservation while you're there? Do you live there still?
12: In my car, on the reservation, off the reservation. You know, it's the only voice of sanity out there.
0: Well, you're great, man. Call again, you promise?
12: Oh, I will. Thank you very much.
0: By the way, how much would it cost to deliver a pizza from Wyoming to, say, Florida? a little too much.
12: Hey, if you're paying the airfare,
0: there you go. See, I knew you're smart, man. You got an answer. That's good.
12: Yeah.
0: All right, Robert, you're great. Call again, man. I appreciate it. I love our show and our audience. I love you folks. Just terrific. Let's go to Indianapolis, Indiana, the great WFDM, our affiliate there. How are you, Ed?
13: I'm doing well. How are you, Mark?
0: I'm good. Thank you, brother.
13: Well, I appreciate you working hard for America.
0: Well, God bless you, man. What do you got there?
13: Well, you asked Mr. Producer, what industry are the Democrats in favor of?
0: Yeah, you know, private sector industry, you know.
13: Yeah, well, the abortion industry.
0: Oh, geez. You know what? That's a great answer. I hadn't thought of that. What other ones?
13: Wind power.
0: Yeah.
13: Wind power.
0: Uh-huh.
13: But I did, But ideas are like industries to the Democrats.
0: Mm-hmm.
13: Ideas right. like taxation. And you can. Just...
0: I remember when Hillary was asked, and whatever the question was, and she said, I have a million ideas. And I'm thinking, she's not kidding. They have a million ideas for creating government programs and imposing them on us. There's no end to this. There is no end to it, literally. Because most of this stuff doesn't work, so they have an idea for another program. It's not like, let's pull back, let's deregulate, let's... No, I have another idea. I have a better healthcare idea. I have another food stamp idea. I have a this idea and a that idea. They're masterminds, or self-anointed masterminds. It's what they are, Ed.
13: Yeah, and Mark,
0: yes, sir.
13: It's not going to end. It's just going to multiply.
0: I'm afraid you're right. All right, Ed, you take care of yourself, and Indianapolis is one of my favorite cities. I'm not kidding. You know, Rush used to joke. Somebody would call, usually it would be a woman, and she'd say, hi, it's Sally. He said, that's one of my top 10 favorite names. And, and he's about his third year of saying that, and people still weren't catching on. You understand what I mean, Mr. Producer? Hello, it's Francine. You know what? That's one of my top 10 favorite names. Rush was hilarious. Absolutely hilarious. Great sense of humor. And in person, went around strangers.

0: about Mamdani's Pierre de Terre tax, where he wants to get money for the city out of taxing the wealthy. If he wants to tax people, why doesn't he tax the delivery boys who are taking the lights, going through red lights every day, and sometimes even running into people and damaging them?
1: Oh, boy.
0: Let me tell you something,
1: and I heard some of these comments as a result of this lawsuit. It's very important. You had people with so-called second homes that are worth about $1 million, which is not much in Manhattan. Or anywhere in New York, actually. And this poor guy had to pay $91,000. And what he said, Rich, and to the caller, I don't have $91,000. But it's your second home. No, it's the second home, but I have it for my family, other family members. He's legit. I don't have $91,000. In addition to the taxes they're already paying on these properties, in addition to the property taxes, it's another $91,000. I don't have it. You had another person say, I have to prove to the city that this is not a second home, that it's my primary home. I have to come up with all the paperwork to prove to them that I don't owe this tax. You see? This is all an attack on private property and the middle class. That's all it is. Go ahead, Max.
0: I also came across something yesterday where we have about 194 mosques being built or that are built in New York. And there's another one that just secretly opened in an area where they redo or they take care of these hot dog stands that Muslims. There are these hot dog stands and stands.
1: Don't screw with the hot dog stands. I like the hot dog stands.
0: Well, when they're run by a bunch of jihadis and there's a private mosque in this unknown place, I don't know if you're going to like them.
1: I'd rather have an AI data center there, wouldn't you?
0: I'll pass on the A1 data center.
1: I'd rather have that than the mosque. I just would. It's
0: by the jihadis?
1: Oh, I don't know who's paying for all these mosques, but they're enormous amount of money. Many of them are big, and they're sprouting all over the place. I also noticed that they're replacing a number of churches and so forth. It's not right. What's going on is strategic. Strategic. It's all laid out. Qatar's paying money for this. Saudi Arabia's paying money for this. Others are paying money for this. Turkey now is big on this. Turkey. And so this isn't just some spontaneous thing that's going on. It is a big problem. Thank you for your call. All right, Mr. Producer. What happened to the show? It's almost over, and I didn't get that 90% of what I wanted to do. You know what? That's okay. Now, it would be great if I could find my day. Oh, there it is, Mr. Producer. We should get a video in here, shouldn't we? I mean, if people saw the paper and everything else I'm dealing with, they go, how the hell does he do it? I don't know. You know, I'm doing a quick customer satisfaction search. 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

0: 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You know, tomorrow, if I'm on the mine, I want to tell you about a moving company. Allied Moving Company. Ever hear them, Mr. Badusk? Allied is a big company. Is it Allied Van Lines? I'll have the specifics. Well, it's very interesting what's taken place with Allied, with somebody I know. It's not cheap to move from a southern state to California. It's a lot of money. And it needs to be done with care. And promises made need to be promises kept. And boxes need to be boxed in a way where damage is minimized. That's what you expect, isn't it, America? You know, I'm hearing people talk about big companies. Well, I'm thinking about addressing this tomorrow. I'll give it another thought overnight. We'll be right back.
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0: Does anybody know if there is an audio version of No Pants, Matt Gaetz, Ethics Report? Do they put those in audio version, Mr. Producer? I think people all summer long would like to drive across the states and the country with them. I think it couldn't AI create that easily, Mr. Producer? It could, right? Well, maybe somebody who's patriotic plus very capable will do that and post it on one of my social sites, and we'll take note, salute you, and thank you. I think it's called Allied Van Lines, by the way. I think that's the moving company. But I think they franchise, you know, out the different parts of the country. I think that's the way that works. But what do you do if one of these franchisees overbooks, sends a truck that's half full, and sends a second truck? Boxes missing. Items damaged. I mean, it's heavy work. It's sweaty, heavy work. But how hard is it to move stuff from one place to another? Claiming to be professional, taking in tens of thousands of dollars per trip. To at least do a decent job? So that'll be my question. I may pursue it tomorrow. I may not. 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Don't you agree with that, Rich? 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
0: Ron, Augusta, Georgia, the great WGAC. Go.
2: Mark, I've been studying this situation with the Democrats talking about this big tent all the time.
0: Yeah.
2: And the only thing I can conclude is the fact that that tent is a carnival tent.
0: Yeah, all the people
2: that are in it are, and they're clowns, and the animals are provided by George Orwell, Animal Farm. So it's the worst kind of, I guess, and too, it probably smells like heaven with all that mendacity going on.
0: You're right. And by the way, you've got this two lousy senators there, and you got this guy, Assoff, who's attacking a defenseless 35-year-old woman who is single, who works 24-7 for the president in this country with these horrific insinuations. I saw Assoff in a picture walking down the street with another guy. He had a kind of funny walk, I thought Assoff did, Mr. Producer. What do you make of that? I salute all you heroes out there. Thank you. What about that, Assoff? What can you tell us? Fill us in. Who was that guy, and what's with your funny walk? I'll see you tomorrow, America. God bless.
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15: From ABC News, I'm Dave Packer. A police helicopter and a small airplane collided in the skies over Pennsylvania Wednesday night. It happened during a training exercise at Carlisle Regional Airport, minutes from the state capital of Harrisburg. Lieutenant Colonel George Bivens with the Pennsylvania State Police.
16: As that Cessna came down along that runway, for an unknown reason, it veered hard to the right at the last moment.
15: The pilot of the Cessna 150 was killed. All on board that helicopter, two Pennsylvania state troopers, both expected to survive. Five Americans have died in a helicopter crash in Kenya. That, according to the State Department, local authorities say seven people total were on board. No survivors. President Trump saying he's reducing the scheduled joint military exercises with South Korea and saying he's meeting with North Korean dictator Kim Jong-un later this year.
17: I felt that to do a massive war exercise. I thought that was very insulting to somebody that, frankly, has been, during my term at least, very well behaved.
15: Reaction from North Korean state media, quote, "We regard it as one unworthy of comment and have no interest in it at all," and saying there's no knowledge of any discussions between Trump and Kim. The family of Nolan Wells Wednesday marking what would have been his 19th birthday with a vigil and an outreach to supporters. They want to keep the search for answers into his mysterious death on Horn Island, a barrier island about 10 miles from the Gulf Coast, active. The family's attorney, Ben Crump.
18: We're trying to work collaboratively to the district attorney's office. Obviously, the Congressional Black Caucus has asked for the FBI to open an investigation.
15: The U.S. national debt reaching a staggering milestone, surpassing $40 trillion. This just 5 months after the U.S. hit a record $39 trillion debt in March. You're listening to ABC News.
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15: One person is dead, another hospitalized following a home explosion in Annapolis, Maryland. Assistant Fire Chief Lawrence Schultz says the cause is under investigation, but they have a lead.
21: It was purported that about an hour before the explosion,
1: There was a vendor there to resupply the house with propane. We don't know that the two are related. That vendor came, supplied the house with its propane, and then left.
15: The home collapsed. Former MyPillow CEO Mike Lindell says he'll pay for a recount in his election loss to State House Speaker Lisa Demuth in the Minnesota Governor Republican primary. Lindell lost by about 45,000 votes, or 11%. A famous Los Angeles deli got a surprise letter in the mail.
21: Langer's Deli is an institution here in L.A. Its staff was shocked when they got a letter from Roberto Andrade of Texas, who said he was visiting L.A. from El Paso. He ate at Langer's Deli and wasn't sure if he remembered to leave a tip for the wait staff. Wanting to make sure his gratitude was recognized, he mailed a $50 tip with a letter to the restaurant's owners. The letter reading, "My first job was as a busboy and a waiter." He went on to say he's sending $50 in case he forgot to give a tip. Langer's Deli says a tip was delivered to his server. Alex Stone, ABC News, Los Angeles.
15: The U.S. Coast Guard came to the rescue of two people Friday when their 14-foot kayak overturned near Arch Rock off Ventura County, California. They were airlifted to safety. Dave Packer, ABC News.
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33: It is the Alex Marlowe Show. We're live. I'm glad you're here. And we got a lot to talk about today. We are meeting some new characters. We've got a woman named Angie Nixon, who's a prize winner in the primaries yesterday. We're going to hear all about her at the DSA. March continues, one of the biggest anti-Trump, never-Trump impeachment hoaxers goes down in a dramatic night of primaries. Plus some other cool stuff. CNN trying to continue to hype up John Ossoff and attack Natalie Harp for no good reason. I'll play some of that on the show as well. And then a special interview that I've got later in the show, Admiral Brian Christine, who is a real live medical doctor who has taken the role of Richard Levine, otherwise known as Rachel Levine, at the Health and Human Services. He's been on my podcast before, and I recorded with him an extended interview talking about the efforts of Robert Kennedy's Health and Human Services Department to go after the medical establishment and even doctors who are transing of the children. We have a long interview on this and other subjects. I play 5 minutes of that later in the broadcast today on the live show. full interview coming out on the podcast tomorrow morning. So all that to come on today's show. But let's start with a rundown of election night yesterday. And the big race, the biggest race that we were watching at Breitbart of many interesting races was the Florida Republican gubernatorial primary, which was pretty dramatic race with Byron Donald, who has been a longtime Trump ally and is someone who has gotten along with us very well at Breitbart for a very long time. I'll tell you, this is where, you know what, I can't believe I didn't think to send this to the guys, but there is one of my favorite photos that I have in my phone. If you hack my phone, you will get no nudes, contra to what Hunter Biden says, that not everyone keeps nudes in the phone. But one thing you will find if you were to hack my phone, I have this great photo of Byron Donalds back many years ago at a Turning Point USA event that I came to the Breitbart booth to do interviews for the day. And there was a large man of African-American descent who is sitting at my desk by himself doing work. And I peered in and I saw it was none other than Congressman Byron Donald, who is sitting in front of a Breitbart sign. They're known as Step and Repeats. This is where you have the logo and it repeats over and over again. You'll see this now when you're watching your favorite podcast or interviews. So it has a Breitbart logo over and over again. And he's just sitting there doing work. This is a guy who is a congressman. He's got big time political ambitions. He's a rising star in the Republican Party. And literally just posing in front of a Breitbart sign and doing his work. And I said that, you know, a few years ago, this would have been really frowned upon. This would have been circulated. This would have been a big negative for you. And he said, oh, man, I don't care about any of that stuff. And I thought, this guy's got it. He's got the eye of the tiger. And he won big yesterday, which was terrific because he had a lot of competition in Florida. First of all, he was going up against a guy named Jay Collins, who was appointed by Ron DeSantis, Ron DeSanctimonious, as lieutenant governor last year. So he's been lieutenant governor for a year, and DeSantis has praised his work, and though he stopped short of officially endorsing him. So really interesting how Ron DeSantis, a.k.a. Ron DeSanctimonious, the best governor in the country, and I consider him the best governor in the country for sure, but also has not done it what he needed to do to preserve a handoff of his apparatus to someone who's a worthy successor. His wife, Casey, who I met on one occasion, who seems pretty normal, a lot more normal than Ron DeSantis, who is incredibly awkward in person. Casey seemed like another big star. He tried to maybe pass the reins off to her. That had failure to launch. And so this guy, Jay Collins, who is a DeSantis guy, but not exactly, he got 25% of the vote. Donald's got 47% of the vote. In a Groiper is someone who is one of these fringe right-wing guys who makes everything about Israel and Jew hatred. He got 10% of the vote, even though he had a huge platform on Tucker Carlson's podcast and elsewhere, and ran a pretty controversial campaign with a lot of attention-seeking type behavior and a lot of pretty radical, fringy ideas for the modern conservative movement. But a high-energy person, young, and seemed to have a smile on his face most of the time. He could only get 10%. So a decisive victory for Donald, who I believe is in the driver's seat to be the next governor. I will make a quick note. Why I say DeSantis and DeSanctimonious is because it is one of Trump's best nicknames. It's one of the ones I doubted. Ron DeSantis is a very sanctimonious guy, and it's an important moment to talk about this because his record for governing, sterling, number one, absolute best. There's no comparison. But there's more to politics than just governing. You also have to be able to message effectively and to coalition build. And DeSantis was the absolute worst about this. Case in point, I used to talk to him on a pretty regular basis until he narrowly won a Republican primary with the help of Breitbart, because we were way behind him. Recall, he barely won his primary before becoming governor the first time. And then he barely beat crackhead Andrew Gillum in the general election. This is going to be a flashback that a lot of you guys are going to remember, that he narrowly won the governor's race. It was very close with a guy named Andrew Gillum, who turned out to be a junkie and closet homosexual, even though he's married with family, and just a very depraved, insincere individual. And he was almost the governor. DeSantis barely won, and I never heard from him again. Never again. And that's the exact type of stuff that it just you can't operate that way. And so I wanted to make that point to say that he governed impeccably, the best, absolute best, should be a model on how to govern, but was not able to pass his apparatus off to someone in his a hand-chosen successor. And that's there's a reason why. It's the bedside manner stuff. Yeah, but governing, hopefully Donald's picks up where DeSantis left off, assuming he wins. And he's going to have a serious opponent. This is a guy named David Jolly. David Jolly was a never Trump Republican. He was part of the Heb Bush wing. I say Heb Bush with the soft J because Jeb Bush, he does, he's been known to break into some Spanish every once in a while. So that's why I do the soft J. So it's not Jeb Bush, it's Heb Bush. And we stylize it at Breitbart. Do you remember when he ran for president and he is the exclamation point? His logo was his name, Jeb, with the exclamation point. We stylize it with the inverted exclamation point before the Jeb and then the regular exclamation point afterwards. So it's like you're Spanish speaking. So he was really into that. Remember, he did a lot of campaign ads in Spanish when he was running for president because he thought that that sort of pandering was what the Republican Party was in the mood for. And he blew $100 million on that race and never got, I don't think, a single delegate. So awesome stuff. And he had a guy who he had endorsed named David Jolly, who went on to become a never Trump Republican, and then an MSNBC contributor who would bag on Republicans from the Republican perspective. He easily won his primary as the Democrat in Florida. And he's a guy who is blatantly insincere, very self-aggrandizing, but is going to have a lot of money and a big apparatus of people who don't like MAGA America, Trump's America behind him. And he does not have a lot of core. I mentioned this earlier in the week on the show. He's someone who did back the transing of the children. And that is something that should be disqualifying. And we will go from there. But this is not the most interesting race, maybe the most consequential of what came down. But I would say the most interesting race was a huge embarrassment by Alexander Vindman, who had raised something like $16 million for a primary. He had outspent his DSA opponent, 36X. This is one of the stars of the Trump impeachment, former director of European Affairs for the National Security Council under Joe Biden, got crushed by a DSA candidate, someone named Angie Nixon. And I'm going to be spending a big chunk of time here on the show today playing some of the Angie Nixon highlights. But this was pure Democrat Socialist of America energy, beating someone who was a part of the anti-Trump impeachment hoax more than just about anyone else, is beloved by the online Democrat establishment, had done tons of fundraising, and could not beat a pretty generic high-energy DSA, also DEI, we'll get into that later, candidate named Angie Nixon. And this sets up very high stakes in the Florida Senate race, where the Republican Ashley Moody also won in a cakewalk primary. So she's going to win, I think, but a really interesting test case here. And this does follow the points I've been making over and over throughout this primary season, which is that the Democrat establishment bet that just pure Trump hatred was enough to win elections. Clearly not. Some of the biggest Trump haters around, Dan Goldman, George Conway, and now Alexander Vindman, people who made their career on Trump is bad orange man, got absolutely torched, blowing tons and tons of donor cash in the process. And I got to admit, you love to see it. You love to see it. It was delish. All right. 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I got a good friend named Tom Kerber. 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I use something called a handheld Super Palm 1050. 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
33: Is it the first time I'm getting a Stevie Winwood bumper? So we got a long history of Winwood conversations at the Marlowe household, because Mrs. Dr. Marlowe thinks she's not a Stevie Winwood fan. And then I'll just play hit after hit after hit after hit until she cries uncle. That's what I'll do. I'll do this. This is how I amuse my wife. All right, we're going through the election night last night, which is really entertaining results, and I'll continue to give you some more of these. Byron Donald securing a strong win in the gubernatorial primary in Florida, well ahead of Jay Collins, who's lightly backed by DeSantis, but not boldly backed by DeSantis. James Fishback, failure to launch candidacy from the far right Groyper wing, 10% there. So that was a failure in that regard. Add him to the list of the MTGs and the Thomas Masseys of people who are trying to carve out a wing that is very popular in the podcast universe, but not popular with actual voters in the conservative movement. Ashley Moody getting about 80% of the vote, pretty much uncontested, and is going to face someone named Angie Nixon. And I've got lots of cuts of Nixon that I'm going to play momentarily. But first, I do want to recap a couple of other really interesting races. A benefit for Republicans that someone named Ryan Elijah, who I was largely unfamiliar with, beat Corey Mills, who is a scandalized congressman who had all sorts of just wild, wild scandals, total liability for Republicans. He was being investigated by the House Ethics Committee for a number of allegations, including military stolen valor. Multiple Army veterans had accused Mills of exaggerating and misrepresenting aspects of his service, including claims that he obtained a Bronze Star under questionable circumstances. The list goes on, and there's a lot of things to document here, but luckily I don't really have to get into a ton of them. He also had a domestic violence assault response from 911 at his apartment in D.C. just last year involving a girlfriend. A police report said that he grabbed her and shoved her and pushed her out the door. A terrible look for any adult, especially a male Republican. So lots of threats, dating violence, and related claims involving another ex-girlfriend, which took place. Also some financial issues. Companies linked Mills to a $1 million federal contracts for munitions and weapons while he was serving in Congress. Again, all these are in the allegations department. I don't have anything that's, you know, hard and fast, but I'm just scratching the surface of reported claims about this guy, and it's not going to stop. It's not going to stop. And so this is where it is noteworthy that he lost, because now the headache is gone. We are removed from this headache, and that is a positive. Other interesting races. Trump endorsed this person named Catalina Lauf, who I did not know much about other than that she is a carpetbagger, which is, I'm not negative on carpetbagging if it means we get superior candidates. I'm just going to be honest with you. I don't think that particularly when you're talking about people whose main job is to vote in the Senate or vote in the House, we should have the best candidates, and if people got to move around who are the highest quality talent to get the right seats, like, I'm not super negative on that. I admit it. It's probably partially because I've grown up in an area where I don't feel this deep personal connection. Some days, of course I do, but some days I feel estranged from the area where I've spent most of my life, which is the Los Angeles area, where I see the elected leader is just so disconnected from what would help the people. But she's someone who ran twice in Illinois and lost, I think, both times. And then she moved to Florida and ran there. And so the point isn't that she's a carpetbagger. The point is that there's a local conservative media magnate named Jim Schwartzel, who's endorsed by Jim Jordan, who won. And I think that's kind of cool. I think it is kind of cool if the local star is able to beat the carpetbagger. I do. I'm not saying no carpetbagging, but I'm saying it is kind of fun. And that happened. Another Democrat named Jared Moskovitz beat a Democrat DSA candidate, which was who was really feted. This is a guy who's been feted by the Democrat establishment as a big hope to become a star. And he's in a new district that's +9 for Trump. So keep an eye on that. I don't have cuts of him today, but Jared Moskovitz, a Democrat who they have high hopes will unseat a Republican, even though it is a new district, but it's a Republican district. But that's the one where the media is going to go really hard on this. The Democrats really like this guy. The media really likes this guy. So that's a name to remember as we move forward. Other interesting races that are there, Harriet Hegeman winning by a wide margin, cruising in Wyoming. Trump endorsed governor candidate Megan Degenfelder, lost to a rancher named Eric Barlow. So not the best night ever for Trump in terms of his endorsements. Some of them went down, but I do think that Alexander Vindman losing is a huge benefit for Trump, because that's one of the people who made his entire career attacking Trump with the impeachment hoax, him losing, I still think it's a good night for Trump overall. I think the Byron Donald win is a good night for Trump as well. I've got a couple other races that I'm going to highlight for you when we come back. I've got a very odd clip of Darlene Graham Nordone, which you're not going to want to miss. Some crazy stuff happening in Alaska. I'll fill you in on that when we return. And then I'll finally get to my Angie Nixon clips. We'll be right back.
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33: All right, we're doing Election Day recap here and tons to get to still. But I will cut in and say someone named David Morins, who's a former NIAID advisor, which is Fauci's outfit, pled guilty in COVID-19 records in a record scheme. Reach a deal with federal prosecutors, a plead guilty conspiracy to commit offenses to defraud the United States. He's going to get up to 5 years in prison. This is why Biden pardoned Fauci. Fauci is a criminal because his associates are now going to get wrapped up in this, pleading guilty federal crimes. So a lot more we need to do. We have to put a pin in that and come back to it. All right, I'm going through some of the interesting races that are took place yesterday, a lot more that you need to know about. First of all, there was a race to replace Eric Swalwell in a special election after he resigned from Congress. And I'll tell you, I don't know anything about the race. I know generic Democrats going to win, is going to vote horribly all the time, so I did not spend a lot of time on it. But I did want to take this opportunity to point out, because I did not spend time on it on the show, sometimes I choose things on the show to talk about because I know everyone is talking about them, and I assume those of you in the audience would like my take on them. But sometimes I will avoid stuff on the show that everyone is covering because I know everyone else is going to cover it, and I don't want to be entirely redundant with the rest of the media. But yes, there was some classified FBI documents that have been released in the last few days around Swalwell, where it has given us the clearest picture we've had to date that he really was hooking up, for lack of a better expression, with the Chinese spy known as Fang Fang. And so it's important to note this because people have been resurfacing this clip from March of this year. Let's play cut 21, please, gentlemen.
21: Political opponent, I mean, it's just absurd. It's absolutely absurd. But as my lawyer, one of our lawyers told me today, and this really kind of stops you right in your tracks, he said if they do this, it'll be the greatest abuse of power by an FBI director since J. Edgar Hoover. And so those are the stakes, that we would allow the FBI to just go after the president's political enemies.
33: So that's it. It's just the sensationalist rhetoric. Never enough. Remember, Swalwell went down because he was still a liability to Democrats, even though he made his whole career hating on Trump. But now we have more, a clear picture than ever, that he really was getting it on with the Chinese spy. What a sick freak, and happy to see him go. It's always the people you most expect, guys. It's always the people you most expect. All right, Alaska, warning signs in Alaska. This is a fascinating race. Recall, we broke, I think it was me via the Hugh Hewitt Show, and I was filling in for Hugh, that there was a big plot cooked up by the Democrats to put two different Dan Sullivans on the ballot in Alaska. Recall, Alaska votes in a very odd way. It's ranked choice voting with a runoff of up to four people. Four people made the ballot in Alaska. This is a system that was designed to protect Lisa Murkowski and the Murkowski dynasty, but it's ended up helping her and also Democrats. So four people have made the runoff ballot. There's incumbent Dan Sullivan, good man, good senator, and a person named Petola, who is a Democrat, who's going to have a very strong chance here in this race, Mary Petola. She has to get the most votes, 48%, which is a huge number. But here's what's noteworthy. One of the final candidates is going to be the other Dan Sullivan. So a Democrat donor, a Democrat prop, was able to fool about 3% of the people into voting for him, even though he's no qualifications to be a dog catcher, much less a U.S. senator. And the Democrats sneakily got this guy on the ballot because his name is Dan Sullivan and because they have this strange ranked choice voting system. And he did fool enough people to literally get third place out of a bunch of candidates. So there'll probably be a fourth candidate is likely going to be a Democrat. So top four advancing votes still being counted out in Alaska as far as when we went to air here in the morning on Wednesday. But this is going to be a real uphill battle. And there are some real races we're tracking. We're tracking Ohio. We're tracking Iowa. We're tracking Texas. We're tracking Maine, of course. There's a lot of races that are not going to be known until November. But this is one you got to add this to the list, because Democrat Mary Peltola winning the primary with Dan Sullivan in second, but the other Dan Sullivan in third bodes very poorly for Republicans. They assured me, the Sullivan campaign, that they were going to be able to get him off the ballot, the other Dan Sullivan, and they couldn't. So, all right, other political items that are worth highlighting, a lot of them are Senate-focused. And, guys, do we have our Darlene Graham Nordone clip that I requested? I'm not seeing it here in my rundown here. But, Darlene, yeah, here it is. This is cut eight. This is not good, ladies and gentlemen. This is Lindsey Graham's sister, who inherited his entire political apparatus when he passed away. This was her in a debate. This is from last night. Let's play cut eight, please.
1: Are Taiwan and the South China Sea national security issues for the United States? And if so, why or how?
6: I'm just going to be honest here. I'm not on national security. I'm not that informed on national security. So, but I do support the military. My brother was in the Air Force for 33 years. So I will do everything I can to support the military. My dad was in the Army. I'm not a polished politician up here.
33: National security is not. She's already done herself in with that. So this is why people don't like nepotism. This is why people don't like an oligarchy. They don't like a monarchy. They don't like when people have inherited power. There can be a time and a place for some of this stuff, but this is just a horrific look. I don't know Senator Darlene Graham Nordone, which is her last name. I do not know Lindsey Graham at all. He was not very friendly to us at Breitbart. I think he has a great legacy and is certainly helped President Trump more often than not. But she's just asked a simple question. Are Taiwan, South China Sea national security issues in the United States? And she responds, I'm going to be honest. I'm not up on national security. Then you can't go to the Senate because your last name, actually your middle name is Graham. So I'm out. That's all I got to see. Got to move on. Got to find someone else. And I think we will. But it's just important to note that. And it's just noteworthy that she got the whole endorsement from Trump right away, because Trump really had a lot of affection for Lindsey Graham, partially because he won Lindsey Graham over. But the stakes are too high. We can't run any risks here, because this is the problem with the DSA winning a lot of these primaries, is that we need to make sure that we are running the absolute best candidates, because even though they're all very beatable, it is truly going to be the stakes could not be higher. I was playing a cut yesterday of Abdul El-Sayed saying that he basically wants single-payer health care, which I announced was un-American because it's anti-liberty, you know, the freedom to pick your own doctor. Remember, you can, if you like your doctor, you can keep your doctor. Well, none of you are going to have that if we go to single-payer. A reporter named Victor Skinner at something called The Midwesterner reported yesterday that Abdul El-Sayed's mother worked for a designated terror group called the IARA that provided

0: but I'll start now, and maybe I'll play some more on the podcast. Got some great stuff coming up on the podcast. Again, Brian Christine, Admiral, getting into what's being done to stop the transing of the children. He's the new Rachel Levine. He's Trump's version of Rachel Levine. He's a guy got a military background, a very masculine guy, actual practicing doctor, a very cool person. He's got a lot of kids. So I really like him. We have that coming up. Emma Jo Morris and I will go in later in the week to the Lindsey Clancy trial, which I touched on in yesterday's show. We got that coming up. Plus, we'll do more on Jason Arday, the fabulous provocateur who had got somehow a professorship at Cambridge and a massive book deal from my publisher at Simon & Schuster. We'll get into all that on the podcast feed as well. I'll do some Angie Nixon over there, I think, for sure. But let's play some of let's get to know her a little bit. Why don't we start? Why don't we start with cut 16?
1: I don't understand. Like, there's no sexualization at a drag show. It's just people dressing up and singing and performing. I've taken my children to drag shows, and it's fun. It's entertainment. It's wholesome entertainment, yes. And there's nothing wrong.
0: And she's with a Midas Touch podcaster. This is the biggest left-wing podcaster network. And so she says the drag shows are wholesome. And there's nothing sexual about them. Do you believe the drag queens would say that? If we interviewed a drag queen, would we say, is there anything sexual about you performing in front of children dressed up as a woman if you're a man? They would probably say yes. They would probably admit that, yes, of course it is. And this is the type of stuff that is getting normalized on the far left, because you can see with the podcaster nodding along. The nodding along is equally alarming to the wild, crazy idea. But just know that this person's not been vetted, that she only won because she's DSA, and they have all the energy. Democrat Socialists of America, that's what DSA means. All right, cut 15.
2: Defunding police or abolishing prisons, because those are part of the platform that the DSA officially agenda has talked about, do you support those or want to be distanced from those in people's consideration?
1: So I want to be clear. There are things that are a part of the Democratic, clearly, platform since Hakeem Jeffries and Chuck Schumer are not supportive of Medicare for all, which should be a right for folks to have access to quality health care. I want to abolish for-profit prisons because I believe right now people aren't educating our children and they're ushering them into the school-to-prison pipeline because they want to exploit labor. They're enhancing penalties because they want cheap labor. And so those are some of the things that I am supportive of.
0: Enhancing penalties because they want cheap labor. It's interesting because I'm sure she also wants the border open as well, but she wants to abolish certain types of prisons. The school to prison pipeline stuff, that's worth a whole deep dive conversation about that. That is just another one of these phrases that gets thrown around nonstop by the far left. And one that is no merit to it, of course, whatsoever, but just get a sense of where she's at. Let's do cut 18, please.
3: We have nothing to lose but our chains. Our chains are attacks on the Voting Rights Act. Yes. Our chains are them closing down our neighborhood schools. Our chains are them spending $1 billion on a ballroom you will never get to dance in. We have nothing to lose. We have nothing to lose.
0: She does like to scream. It's one of her things, scream about the ballroom in that case. But at one point, she actually brought a bullhorn to the Florida House floor. Are we out of time? That's so sad because I want to keep playing them. All right, well, just have to do some more on the podcast with her. 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
0: I want to start with a big initiative that you guys announced at the end of last week, which is this Wolves in White Coats initiative. The vice president's a part of this. Secretary Kennedy is a part of this as well. But you're really doing something that I think a lot of people in my audience, but really I think a lot of the country as well, have been interested to see, is that what's going to become of all of these clinics that have been preying on our children and on families over the past decade or so, that are transitioning youth? That's sort of a euphemism for what they're doing. They're really, I think, mutilating people and putting them through psychological and physical torture. And you guys are trying to push back in a lot of ways. So tell me about the initiative. Alex, thanks for having me on. Really appreciate that. Yeah, the report that we released from the Department of Health and Human Services, Wolves in White Coats is the title. As you said, we released that last week. And what we're doing in that report, we are looking at this phenomenon, how over the last 10 to 15 years, there's been a tremendous increase in the number of our youth, our minors, who are identifying as having gender dysphoria, and a very worrisome number who are being pushed towards sex-rejecting procedures, these castrating chemicals and cross-sex hormones and mutilating surgeries. And in the report, we look at that, and there are several sections to the report, Alex. There's a section that talks about the financial incentive to have these kids as patients. There's a section in the report that talks about potentially fraudulent coding to get coverage for these sex rejecting procedures by using codes that are not accurate that allow billing and reimbursement. There's a section talking about the gender ideology pushed by the last administration. President Biden and my predecessor, Rachel Levine, both of these two men pushing this ideology forward. There's a section that talks about the professional societies that really advocated this gender ideology. And then there's a really moving section that talks about these children themselves, their experiences, and their parents. So it's a tremendously important report. As you talked about, the clinics that have been established, over 225 clinics to treat gender dysphoria in minors, it's become big business. And we point that out in the report.
9: Okay, so one other item I think is also connected is this huge wave of supplements that people are taking, particularly peptides. And I have not done a deep dive on peptides, but I feel like I woke up one day, my entire social media feed was people taking peptides. What are these things? And are they, do we have official government recommendations on these things or not yet?
0: Yeah, well, you know, the peptides are really a hot subject, like you're talking about peptides. There are those who feel peptides can help with recovery, help build muscle, help be healthier overall. I know Secretary Kennedy has said he personally supports peptides. I personally support peptides as well. The FDA had a hearing just within the last few weeks on looking at peptides, and seven peptides were recommended to be rescheduled. In other words, what we're saying is that with that commission that met, and the FDA will ultimately make a ruling on this. They haven't yet. But what we're saying is if they change the scheduling of those seven peptides, what will happen is they'll be allowed to be produced by compounding pharmacies here in America as they're studied. We're not saying they shouldn't be studied. In other words, these advocates for peptides aren't saying they shouldn't be studied. We just want, as they're studied, personally, what I would want, and I think what this panel suggested, is that as these peptides are studied, people have access to product, to peptides that are produced in the United States, so that they know that what they're getting is sterile and has been produced by a reputable pharmacy. Because right now, out there in peptide world, it's the Wild West. And certainly there are those who are fearful that the products you're getting are from China, or they're tainted, or they're not really, they say. The idea is that to have the peptides that are being produced as they're studied, produced in the U.S. so that we know what we're getting if one chooses to use those and has a prescription to use those.
9: Another thing that is just so essential to bring up is the most famous peptide right now, which is the GLP-1, which I spoke to Secretary Kennedy about this a couple months ago. He said, and he's a guy who I know tries to be au naturel as much as he can, but he said that it is a miracle drug so far. But some of the negatives that we've seen is some people losing just general motivation in life. And, you know, as someone who, I like the idea of being surrounded by a bunch of, you know, really, really ambitious people who are trying to achieve things, save the country. I don't know if I want a bunch of people zombieing around, even if that means that they lost 10 pounds. So what are our latest thinking on the GLP-1s? And do we continue to see them as a miracle drug? Are any downsides to warn of if people are on them?
0: Well, you know, they're a tool. They're a part of the armamentarium to treat things like diabetes or obesity. But again, if you're going to use GLP-1s, what do you have to do? Just use the GLP-1? No, you combine that with a healthy diet. You combine that with exercise. You combine that with some resistance training to maintain muscle mass. Again, these are simply something that we add into the mix of how we attain better health. Diet, exercise, being outside are always important. And yes, GLP-1s can be helpful for diabetes or obesity. We know they can, but you have to combine those, again, with a good, healthy diet, have to combine those with exercise and some resistance training to maintain muscle. It's never one thing. It's a combination of treatments. And I agree with what Secretary Kennedy says about these GLP-1s.
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28: From ABC News, I'm Dave Packer. President Trump announcing economic D-Day on Iran, threatening countries that support Iran's economy in any way with tremendous economic consequences, calling it the, quote, most crushing economic operation ever taken. After scaling down planned military exercises with U.S. ally South Korea, President Trump shared a calendar event that might explain why.
29: Here at the White House, the president said that he would meet by the end of the year with North Korean dictator Kim Jong-un. Now, there is no indication as to when or where that meeting would happen, and no confirmation from the North Koreans about the meeting either.
28: ABC's Jonathan Carl. A police helicopter and a small airplane collided in the skies over Pennsylvania Wednesday night. It happened during a training exercise minutes from Harrisburg. Lieutenant Colonel George Bivens, Pennsylvania State Police.
30: As that Cessna came down along that runway, for an unknown reason, it veered hard to the right at the last moment.
28: The pilot of the Cessna killed. Two troopers on the helicopter survived. The NTSB will investigate. A safari helicopter crashed while on a tour of a remote part of Kenya that killed all seven people on board, among them five Americans. A tragedy in Tennessee Wednesday. A driver struck members of a Tennessee University cycling team during a training ride. Two of the student athletes from Milligan University, a private Christian institution in Elizabethton, were killed. Seven others injured, some critically. Major Roy Brown, Tennessee Highway Patrol, says while an investigation is underway, they have arrested the driver.
31: Our troopers are now working to determine exactly what happened. The information we're providing today is only preliminary.
28: 67-year-old John Benfield of Newland, North Carolina, has been charged with two counts of vehicular homicide by recklessness and five counts of aggravated assault by vehicle recklessness. You're listening to ABC News.
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28: Companies that secretly vary prices based on how much they think customers will pay could face charges.
5: The Federal Trade Commission seeking public comment on an enforcement policy statement regarding personalized pricing. It's also known as dynamic pricing, the use of personal data by a company to set prices based on individual consumer habits and what the shopper is willing to spend. Sometimes a difference in price occurs when shoppers return to certain websites. The FTC says when consumers see a listed price, they expect it to be the same price everyone else sees, and the FTC is warning it will uphold the law if businesses mislead consumers with hidden fees and surprise charges. Michelle Franzen, ABC News.
28: The death toll from last week's earthquake in Colombia has risen to 314. A U.S. Navy destroyer in the South China Sea losing power for 4 days, and concerns on the USS Abraham Lincoln after 8 months at sea. Founder of No Fallen Heroes Foundation, Matthew Wiz Buckley, calls the incidents incredibly rare.
6: I'm going to wait until the investigation comes out to see what's going on, but I guarantee you behind the scenes, they're debriefing and figuring out what happened so this can't happen again.
28: Buckley also says it's not good for the enemy to know sailors might be in distress. The U.S. ambassador to Peru, Bernie Navarro, says the country will send a military hospital ship to Peru's Pacific coast next year to help cope with the effects of El Nino. He says the Comfort will arrive at peak El Nino in February. Dave Packer, ABC News.
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16: Florida voters, for the most part, took out the trash last night in primaries across the Sunshine State. We run through the results, and we'll talk to incumbent Florida Senator Ashley Moody about her pending general election matchup against socialist Angie Nixon. The Republican nominee for Attorney General of New York, Sarita Comer-Toretti, joins us on the show today to discuss crime in New York City and the failures of Letitia James and how the Republicans may have a chance to win elections in New York this November. And OANN's Alexandra Ingersoll joins the show today. We're going to cover the news of the day. She's the World Affairs and National Security Correspondent for OANN. She's got some thoughts on the war in Iran and on Pete Hegseth's recent trip to Panama. Big show today, packed with news here on Wednesday, August the 19th. This is Scott Jennings, broadcasting for Salem, and we're coming to you live from Washington, D.C. On this day in 1991, a group of hardline communist officials attempted to overthrow Soviet President Mikhail Gorbachev and seize control of the Soviet Union. Gorbachev was placed under house arrest at his vacation home in Crimea. His telephone lines were cut. The conspirators announced that he was ill and that an emergency committee was now running the country. Soviet citizens turned on their televisions looking for answers. Instead, they saw Swan Lake. Tanks rolled into Moscow. The old guard believed it could stop Gorbachev's reforms, crush the growing demand for freedom, and save the Soviet Union. But outside the Russian parliament, thousands of ordinary citizens began building barricades. And then Boris Yeltsin climbed atop one of the tanks. With the world watching, he condemned the takeover and called upon the Russian people and the Soviet military to resist. The coup leaders had the tanks, but they did not have the soldiers. Military units refused to fire upon the crowds, and some even joined the resistance. Within 3 days, the coup collapsed. Gorbachev returned to Moscow, but the Communist Party's authority had been shattered. The men who tried to preserve the Soviet Union had instead delivered its final blow. 4 months later, the Soviet flag came down over the Kremlin, and the USSR ceased to exist. The beginning of the end of the Soviet Union began this day, August the 19th, 1991. Last night in Florida, voters in both parties chose their nominees for the general election. The primary produced some interesting results. My quick take on CNN as the numbers rolled in, cut five.
0: I think overall in Florida tonight, we took out the trash. Corey Mills got beat. That was a good thing. The anti-Semites got beat in several places.
2: Yeah.
0: Bill Zarian got beat. Fishback got beat. These Democratic socialists that came down and ran against Moskowitz and Debbie Wasserman Schultz only because they believe that Israel has a right to exist. They got beat. I think we took out a lot of trash in Florida tonight. And you know what? That's a good thing.
16: So let's take a tour here and start in the race for governor. Friend of the show, Byron Donalds, easily won the Republican nomination for governor. And one of the losers in that race was James Fishback, who ran an openly anti-Semitic campaign. Donalds will face Republican-turned-Democrat David Jolly. And Donalds had this message for Jolly last night, cut six.
9: Well, let's make something very clear to David Jolly. We are not going to apologize for Florida. We will not apologize for keeping our state open. We will not apologize for keeping our taxes low. We will not apologize for backing our police. And we will not apologize for protecting girls' sports. And we will never apologize for protecting parental rights. No one listened to David Jolly on MSNBC, and no one should listen to him now. He lost before, and on November 3rd, he is going to lose again.
16: Now, in the Senate race, fascinating result here, the socialist Angie Nixon prevailed over Alexander Vindman in the Democratic primary. Wasn't even close. What's amazing is that Vindman had raised upwards of $20 million and Nixon had less than $1 million, but she had the socialists. And that's what you need in Democratic politics these days. What sort of Democrat is Nixon? She joined the Democratic Socialists of America this summer
1: And she also apparently takes children to drag shows. Well, listen to yourself here. Cut two.
2: I don't understand, like, there's no sexualization at a drag show. It's just people dressing up and singing and performing. I've taken my children to drag shows, and it's fun. It's entertainment. It's wholesome entertainment. Yeah, it's, and there's nothing wrong. It's just, like, I don't get it.
1: That's who the Democrats have nominated for the United States Senate in Florida. Now, Nixon says she's against labels in politics, but she did join the Socialist Party and, of course, has adopted their positions, like having criminals run free through your neighborhood. Take a listen to this. Cut four.
2: I want to abolish for-profit prisons because I believe right now people aren't educating our children and they're ushering them into the school-to-prison pipeline because they want to exploit labor. They're enhancing penalties because they want cheap labor.
1: As for Alexander Vindman, this is the end of a long grift. Do you remember this guy, by the way, the Trump White House staffer who turned against Trump and helped get him impeached over the phone call that Trump had with Zelensky in Ukraine all those years ago? Well, Vindman was the darling of the blue sky, never Trump resistance left, and they showered him with money and attention, especially on cable TV. And now, after all that, the supposed anti-Russia crusader lost to an actual commie in a Democratic primary. What an end to this grift. On the Republican side, incumbent Ashley Moody coasted in her primary. She joins us live today to discuss her race against the socialist Nixon. You want to stay tuned for that. In the congressional primaries in Florida, bad people came up very short. Incumbents Randy Fine, a Republican, and Democrats Jared Moskowitz and Debbie Wasserman Schultz all defeated opponents that at least had extremely anti-Israel views and at worst were peddling some of the worst anti-Semitic tropes out there. Randy Fine joins the show later today. The Hebrew Hammer is here to break down his victory. Oh, and one more thing on Florida. Big state, lots of votes. Oh, they had them all counted last night in just a few hours. Don't let anyone tell you that elections have to last weeks and weeks. Florida's the standard. Why can't everyone be like Florida when it comes to the vote counting? Now, up in Alaska, they also voted. The top four primary produced the expected results. Incumbent Republican Dan Sullivan and Democrat challenger Mary Peltola advanced, along with two others, including another guy named Dan Sullivan. This is the dirty trick played by the Democrats to put two Dan Sullivans on the ballot to confuse voters about which is actually the incumbent Republican senator. But, Democrats may have a serious legal problem over this dirty trick. The Justice Department has issued grand jury subpoenas investigating whether the second Dan Sullivan entered the race to essentially defraud and confuse the voters in Alaska. Republicans allege that the challenger, Dan Sullivan, who has a Democratic voting history and ties to consultants with Democratic clients, was deliberately planted. No charges yet, but federal investigators are now examining possible wire fraud and conspiracy. So how does overall control of the U.S. Senate look right now? Well, CNN's data guru Harry Enten says in the primary six states where the battle is won or lost, they still lean Republican. Cut seven.
10: The Senate map, as I mentioned, tilts heavily to the right, heavily to the right. And you can see it here. The median in the six key Senate races, we're talking Alaska, Maine, Iowa, North Carolina, Ohio, and Texas. It's a median in these six races. Look at this. A generic Senate Republican, that is, who do you want to control the United States Senate? In those median seats, the median seat, Republicans still have a lead of 6 points. It's still a very large lead. And Republicans, if they hold on to the median seat, they will hold on to the United States Senate.
1: 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More news after this. It's Scott Jennings on Salem. Stay with us. 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
1: All right, Wednesday, August the 19th. A little bit of breaking news here on trade with Canada. President Trump just a few minutes ago says a deal with Prime Minister Mark Carney is very close and that the long-canceled Keystone XL pipeline could be revived as part of it. Let's hear the president. Cut number eight.
6: As you know, the 50% tariffs across the board were going on against Canada today. And they called yesterday and they gave us the points that we had to have. Very fair deal for both. The tariffs will be non-existent for our farmers. Our farmers were paying tremendous tariffs into Canada, and those tariffs are going to be totally eviscerated, down to zero. It's good for everybody, but our farmers are going to be thrilled. Our manufacturers are going to be thrilled. And basically, we have no tariffs going into Canada anymore. Canada was charging us tremendous tariffs. We no longer have any tariffs.
1: So that's the news right there. Trump has paused his threatened 50% tariffs on roughly $20 billion in Canadian products for 3 days while the final documents are negotiated. The White House says the agreement would open Canadian markets to more American automobiles, dairy products, and alcohol. But Trump is making it clear that until the paperwork is signed, the threat of tariffs does remain. Now, here is a story that got overlooked a little bit, but I just cannot let the week go by without noting this. Eric Swalwell, you remember him, the former Democratic congressman who spent years accusing everybody else, especially President Trump, of being compromised by a foreign government, has now been confirmed to have had a sexual relationship with a suspected Chinese intelligence operative. For years, Swalwell refused to answer one question. Did you have a sexual relationship with Christine Fang Fang Fang, the woman the FBI suspected of participating in a Chinese influence operation? Swalwell dismissed the story always as a Republican smear, and Democrats always insisted there was nothing to see. Well, now we know why they really never wanted to get into this. Newly declassified FBI records show Swalwell admitted directly to federal agents that he had, quote, physical relations with Fang on a handful of occasions. Those are quotes from the records. It's not Republican speculation. This isn't conjecture. This is Eric Swalwell's own admission recorded in FBI interviews in 15 and 16. According to the documents that have now come out, the relationship continued as late as March of 2015 when Swalwell was already serving in Congress. By the way, this is not a random woman he met at a bar. The FBI suspected Fang of participating in a Chinese operation designed to cultivate ambitious American politicians. Well, that fits the bill here. She helped Swalwell raise money, assisted in placing an intern in his office, and developed intimate access to a man who would go on to serve on the House Intelligence Committee. Now, you know who understood the danger of all of this from the beginning. He had it pegged from the beginning. Former House Speaker Kevin McCarthy. After receiving an FBI briefing about Swalwell, McCarthy said he had no business serving on the Intelligence Committee. Remember that? When McCarthy became the speaker, he wouldn't appoint Swalwell. Democrats went nuts. But McCarthy was right. Listen to McCarthy at the time. Cut 10.
7: Swalwell, you all know, does not have the or should have the responsibility to serve on the Intel Committee. When the FBI comes to you when he gets appointed to and warns you about what's transpiring, when Eric Swalwell would be in the private sector and can't get a security clearance there, we are not going to provide him with the secrets to America.
1: There you have it. Kevin McCarthy was right. Now, he couldn't reveal the classified details at the time, but he knew enough to make the responsible decision. And then there was Nancy Pelosi. Pelosi confirmed that congressional leaders had been briefed about the Chinese operation and about Swalwell's involvement. But when Republicans like Kevin McCarthy raised alarms and demanded Swalwell's removal from the Intelligence Committee, Pelosi dismissed it. Listen to Nancy Pelosi in Cut 9.
0: I don't have any concern about Mr. Swalwell.
1: Concern. A member of the Intelligence Committee had been cultivated by a suspected Chinese operative who had helped his political operation and put staff in his office, who we know had repeated sexual encounters with him. And you have no concern? McCarthy said, I've seen this information and I see a clear national security risk. Pelosi looked at it and said, well, here's a fellow Democrat who needed political protection. So when you think about who you can trust with American national security, on this case, with Swalwell and the Chinese operative and everything that you were always told was a conspiracy theory turning out to be true, who told you the truth? Kevin McCarthy did. Who lied to you? Nancy Pelosi and the Democrats. Let's talk about beds. 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Oh, you'll be shivering, but not from fright. From how cool you are sleeping on a ghost bed. More news after this. Scott Jennings on Salem.
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27: When he's not in the Oval Office or owning the libs on CNN, he's here with us. It's the Scott Jennings Show.
1: Wednesday, August the 19th. Boy, we are chock full of news on the Scott Jennings Show today. Here to discuss some of it, the chief national security correspondent for OANN, Alexandra Ingersoll, our friend stopping by. Alexandra, thanks for coming in again to the Scott Jennings Show. I want to discuss some of these foreign affairs issues going on. And I am sitting here looking at a headline from CNN. And I'm going to read it. People may not believe it, but I'm going to read it, and I want to discuss it with you. The headline is, Iran has lost significant control of the Strait of Hormuz. Now, to hear Democrats tell it, Iran has won the war, they control the strait, America sucks, blah, blah, blah. I got CNN telling me that Iran has lost significant control of the Strait of Hormuz because, and I'm going to read this paragraph, more than 80% of liquids transits through the strait over the past 2 weeks have taken the Omani route, which is a UN-authorized shipping channel that Iran vehemently opposes, or have been dark transits that likely took the Omani route. So the stuff going in and out of the strait is going through a route that Iran doesn't even like. CNN and the Democrats are not on the same page right now. What do you make of it?
34: Yeah, Scott, first of all, great to be here. But I know, pretty remarkable that even CNN is conceding to the fact that the United States has so much control of the strait. I would say pretty much absolute control at this point. We know that these small boats, you know, kind of known as the Mosquito Fleet, they'll cause, you know, little hiccups here and there. But, you know, even I'm thinking back to about a week or so ago when Energy Secretary Chris Wright went on record saying that something like, what was it, about 9 million barrels of oil a day is passing through the strait, and then an additional 5 to 7 million barrels of oil going through the upgraded pipelines that they've built out as a result of the strait being somewhat compromised. This is about, I mean, rough math, 75%, you know, capacity of pre-Epic Fury levels. It's not this sort of dire situation that again the mainstream media has shown itself to characterize the situation throughout this operation.
1: Yeah, I think we've had an inaccurate picture painted And look, let's be honest. It's mostly by Democrats. Democrats are desperate to portray America as having lost this war because they hate Donald Trump. They want him to fail. It's a political talking point for them. Let me read you another paragraph from this story. This is amazing. At the moment, the evidence is clear. The United States, patrolling the strait with its Navy, is gaining ground, and Iran is losing much of its control of the critical waterway. I've been told for months that Iran has all the ball control here. This is an incredible story. Well, it's good news for America and for the Gulf allies for this to be the case. So I guess we'll see what the president wants to do with Iran, but you can see why he doesn't feel pressured to be making any deals right now, because his strategy with the naval blockade is working. And that's still going on, and it can go on indefinitely, according to the Secretary of War. Is that what you're hearing out of your sources at the Pentagon, that they feel good about the naval blockade?
34: They felt great about this naval blockade for several months. I just think it's so funny that, you know, these sources are now saying, oh, they're gaining ground. I mean, yeah, at very least they're gaining ground. The secretary, I asked the secretary several times in his briefings on Operation Epic Fury months ago about control of the strait. And repeatedly we heard from the secretary and Pentagon sources that indeed the United States controls the strait. Again, it's not going to, you know, subtract from, you know, the hiccup of the mosquito fleet here and there. But essentially, we are controlling the strait. We know that Iran, you know, all their messaging is purely propaganda. It's all, you know, projecting strength that they don't have. Their munitions have been severely degraded. If we want to go, you know, tit for tat on, you know, remaining stockpiles that they have, sure. I mean, you know, they've got some. I've talked to War Department officials that are comfortable, you know, conceding that. But is it anywhere close to what they had beforehand, or even a year ago after Midnight Hammer? Absolutely not. It's just laughable that you know, these small storylines are just being blown so out of proportion.
1: Well, I'm going to leave it at this. It may be time for the president to declare victory in this war, because it's obvious that we've won. We've destroyed the Iranian military. We've sunk the Iranian Navy. We've degraded their defense industrial base, their ability to produce missiles and drones and things. And now, according to this CNN reporting, we've got control of the Strait of Hormuz, and Iran has lost control. And oh, by the way, we have set their nuclear program back by decades. That was the whole point of this, stop them from getting a nuclear weapon. Well, we'll see what the president wants to do with it. Mm-hmm. I do want to, Alexandra, ask you about this story going on with the USS Abraham Lincoln. I'm going to just say at the top of this conversation, this feels like another op to me. Admiral Brad Cooper went and visited the Abraham Lincoln. He told the truth, I think, in the Wall Street Journal, that yes, there were a few issues that had been reported, but that was months ago, and it had all been taken care of. Now it's being reported like these sailors are living on some floating prison, but I'm not sure this is being accurately portrayed to the American people. It feels like a narrative in search of some political use, but you know the people at the Pentagon. Tell us what your view is on the USS Abraham Lincoln story.
34: Well, sure, Scott, and I just want to preface my remarks by saying how deeply grateful I am for our armed services and the very hard work that they do every day defending our homeland and defending, you know, the citizens of the United States. But we know from statements made by, we've seen the Secretary of War himself, Pete Hegseth, the spokesperson, Sean Parnell, Secretary of the Navy, Hung Cao, all issuing statements. I think Hung Cao's statement in part saying, the Lincoln's deployment was extended because the mission demanded it. Deployments are hard. Combat operations make them harder. War is hell and normal routines are disrupted. Unfortunately, the media are trying to paint our warriors as victims. Let's forget also, Scott, that just earlier this year, the USS Gerald R. Ford, which was also expected to have a 7-month deployment beginning last year down in Southcom, or the U.S. Southern Command, down in the Caribbean. They were the ones that were the carrier that was there for the Maduro capture. Their mission was extended to 11 months. And, you know, if we're going to go toe-to-toe on timelines, the USS Lincoln was also supposed to be deployed for 7. Now they're at 9, and they're currently transiting home. So you could make sort of, I would say, maybe a petty argument that, you know, the USS Ford was out for longer very recently. We saw the Secretary of War and his wife welcoming home those sailors at Norfolk back in May. So it's interesting. And I didn't remember any media firestorm over the Ford's extended deployment.
1: So in Brad Cooper's piece in the Wall Street Journal, he points out that the USS Abraham Lincoln has an 84% re-enlistment rate, which is the

0: illegal orders were being given. Now, it's an op. It's an information op wrapped up in our military service people, and it's designed to create a narrative that just isn't real. And again, it's all in service of politics this fall. They're willing to use the military and our men and women who are fighting this war as political pawns. I assume this must rankle Secretary Hegseth and the other people over at the Pentagon, the use of our military and, frankly, the lying about, you know, what condition they're in. Not only is it for politics, but it must they must believe it gives aid and comfort to the enemy.
1: Well, Scott, I also want to underscore how rare and extraordinary a rebuttal from CENTCOM Admiral Cooper is. The U.S., you know, all the combatant commands, they are non-political appointees, career military officials. They do not wade into political waters. So to have them publicly be 100% in step with what is coming out of Secretary Hegseth's office. And also, let's remember that this was Admiral Cooper's second visit to the Lincoln this year. The first one back in February when he accompanied Special Envoy Steve Witkoff and Jared Kushner. So, you know, the fact that, yeah, this has just been spun, you know, so out of proportion. I was talking with a source just about how, sure, you know, the Lincoln has missed a supply run of a port call of class one food supply. So, you know, among other things, that means the troops went without fresh fruit, but was very insistent that no meals were withheld. You know, we're not withholding calories from our service members to operate as they need to. It just might not be, you know, fresh melons and fresh strawberries. But it's certainly remarkable to have a commander of a combatant command come out and issue a rebuttal against the media.
0: Alexandra Ingersoll from OANN, Chief National Security Correspondent, is our guest. Alexandra, I've got about a minute left here. I wanted you to comment on a story you've been covering. It hasn't gotten much notice, but I think it's important. Secretary Hegseth was just in Panama, where he attended the America's Counter Cartel Coalition meeting. He met with Panamanian President Jose Raul Mulino. He met with Colombian officials. He visited our troops at the Jungle Operations Training Course. This is all part of this focus on the Western Hemisphere and getting control of this, countering Chinese influence, countering the cartels. What do you know about the trip?
1: Yeah, well, Scott, I was fortunate enough to be on that trip. I was part of a small select group that was on that trip. And I mean, I can say this whole coalition is absolutely remarkable, and it's not getting enough coverage in the press, as at least I believe it should. 19 countries now a part of this A3C, the America's Counter Cartel Coalition. Mm-hmm. We've never seen as many resources put toward applying sustained pressure on these terrible cartels just wreaking havoc throughout our hemisphere. I was at the jungle school with Secretary Hegseth. I mean, I think it's remarkable that he wants to go to such sort of remote areas and really make the troops feel seen in these areas. The morale is very high there. And this coalition is so much different than the other, you know, counter drug operations that the U.S. has undertaken, you know, the 1989 Panama Noriega ouster, or the, you know, Merida, Mexico, or Plan Colombia. This is a sustained pressure that's not just going to be surveillance or arming certain groups with weaponry. I mean, we've seen the kinetic strikes, on the alleged narco boats happening since early September. And the secretary on the trip said that the tempo for that is not slowing down anytime soon.
0: Alexandra Ingersoll, the Chief National Security Correspondent for OANN. Alexandra, I know you're deeply sourced over at the Pentagon. We appreciate your insights so much. Thanks for stopping by today.
1: Thanks, Scott, for having me.
0: All right, we got to take a break. When we come back, Randy Fine of Florida, the Hebrew Hammer, is here. Stay with us. Common sense for the American people.
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25: 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He vanquished the forces of evil last night. We'll ask him how he did it. First, I do want to tell you about this interesting Charlie Kirk documentary that's coming out. Just 2 weeks before his tragic assassination last September, Charlie, our friend, sat down for one of his final interviews to wrestle with a timeless question: does God still speak today? That conversation became the foundation for this new documentary, Can You Hear Me Now? It explores prophecy, faith, scripture, history, and the role believers are called to play in our culture today. 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All right, Randy Fine is here. one of the most courageous fighters for Western civilization in the United States House of Representatives. You defeated four challengers last night, including this guy, this clown, this anti-Semite, this ridiculous moron, Dan Bilzerian. You got 57%. He wound up with 18.7. He ran one of the most despicable campaigns I think any of us have ever seen. Randy Fine, welcome in. How'd you do it?
0: Well, thanks. Thanks for having me. Look, it's not often you get to say that you ran against evil. Usually you run against a person, but I ran against someone who was a proud Nazi and put out a video a week ago that said maybe we should revisit Hitler. So beating him, it was not enjoyable. I will say that, having a swastika painted on one of my yard signs and having videos distributed with horns coming out of my head were not something I ever experienced in politics. But I beat him by doing a good job and fighting for the issues that Republicans care about and talking about things like illegal immigration and the Save America Act, and also not apologizing for who I am, what I believe, and talking about the idea that the Republican Party needs to stand up for Jewish Americans and our relationship with Israel. And voters overwhelmingly responded last night, and we had a great win.
25: This also was kind of going on in the gubernatorial primary. Byron Donalds got the nomination, but there was a candidate in there named James Fishback who was insinuating some of the same things about the influence of Jewish Americans, Jewish money, Israel on American politics, but he was also soundly defeated. And I noticed that a couple of your colleagues in the House on the Democrat side, Jared Moskowitz and Debbie Wasserman Schultz, they were being targeted for their support of Israel's right to exist, and they also prevailed. I said on CNN last night that it looked to me like Florida had kind of taken out the trash. Is that a fair assessment?
0: Yeah, it is. I mean, I think that the crazy may happen in New York and California and some of these other places, but Florida remains an island of common sense in a world of crazy. And the other thing I would point out is on the Republican Party side, when these anti-Semites rear their ugly heads, we squash them. Byron and I both beat our anti-Semites by about 40 points. On the Democratic side, though, all too often they embrace them, and that's the difference.
25: Yeah, I think you're right about that. I think the Democratic leadership is fearful. And frankly, Randy, I think this is now a litmus test question. It's no different than abortion. You can't run as a pro-life Democrat anymore, and you can't really run nationally, at least for president right now, as a pro-Israel Democrat. I just don't think they're making any space for it in the Democratic Party. It's going to be something that you got to check a box if you want to be a viable presidential candidate. Let me ask you quickly about Florida elections, and I think this is worth discussing. Once again, Florida has proven that you can run an election and count the votes in a couple of hours. Meanwhile, we have Democrats telling us, oh, no, it takes weeks and weeks and weeks to count votes in California and other places. You've been on the ballot in Florida several times now. Is Florida the national model for how to run elections? It sure looks like it from out here.
0: Yeah, absolutely. Look, we're the third largest state in the country, and we know our results within an hour or two. It is a choice to run the elections the way we do it in Florida. We make some simple decisions. If you get a mail ballot, and many people did, your mail ballot has to be received by the end of the election. It can't come in for days and days and days. We offer lots of opportunities to vote early, but it has to be done, and many people vote on election day. We have proven that millions of people can vote, and you can know by 8 or 9 or 10 o'clock who's won the election. All of the states that say they need weeks to count the ballots, there's only one explanation for why they do that, and they want the ability to cheat. There's no other explanation.
25: Can't say it any better than that. Randy Fine, congressman from Florida, won a big primary victory last night over some truly evil and ugly stuff. Congratulations, Randy Fine. Thanks for coming by. We take a break and get to more news after this. It's Scott Jennings on Salem. Stay with us. You know, we hear a lot these days about conviction, but real conviction isn't measured by what you say when it's easy. It is measured by what you're willing to do when your beliefs are tested. And that's what makes Charlie Kirk, American Martyr, worth watching. Oh, our friend Charlie. At its heart, This is not a political story. It is the story of a man whose Christian faith shaped his character, guided his decisions, and gave him the courage to stand firm in the face of opposition. Charlie understood that faith isn't something that we practice for an hour on Sunday and then leave it behind. It's meant to influence how we live, how we lead, and how we serve others every day. Charlie's story challenges each of us to consider the legacy that we're building through our own faithfulness and whether we are willing to live boldly for Christ when it matters most. Go to angel.com/SJ. Do it today. Become an Angel Guild member. And when you do, you can watch Charlie Kirk, American Martyr, and help bring more stories of faith, courage, and conviction to audiences around the world.
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30: From ABC News, I'm Dave Packer. A police helicopter and a small airplane collided in the skies over Pennsylvania Wednesday night. It happened during a training exercise at Carlisle Regional Airport, minutes from the state capital of Harrisburg. Lieutenant Colonel George Bivens with the Pennsylvania State Police.
31: As that Cessna came down along that runway, for an unknown reason, it veered hard to the right at the last moment.
30: The pilot of the Cessna 150 was killed. All on board that helicopter, two Pennsylvania state troopers, both expected to survive. Five Americans have died in a helicopter crash in Kenya. That, according to the State Department, local authorities say seven people total were on board, no survivors. President Trump saying he's reducing the scheduled joint military exercises with South Korea and saying he's meeting with North Korean dictator Kim Jong-un later this year.
32: I felt that to do we were doing a massive war exercise. I thought that was very insulting to somebody that, frankly, has been, during my term at least, very well behaved.
30: Reaction from North Korean state media, quote, "We regard it as one unworthy of comment and have no interest in it at all," and saying there's no knowledge of any discussions between Trump and Kim. The family of Nolan Wells Wednesday marking what would have been his 19th birthday with a vigil and an outreach to supporters. They want to keep the search for answers into his mysterious death on Horn Island, a barrier island about 10 miles from the Gulf Coast, active. The family's attorney, Ben Crump.
33: We're trying to work collaboratively with the district attorney's office. Obviously, the Congressional Black Caucus has asked for the FBI to open an investigation.
30: The U.S. national debt reaching a staggering milestone, surpassing $40 trillion. This just 5 months after the U.S. hit a record $39 trillion debt in March. You're listening to ABC News.
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4: One person is dead, another hospitalized following a home explosion in Annapolis, Maryland. Assistant Fire Chief Lawrence Schultz says the cause is under investigation, but they have a lead.
5: It was purported that about an hour before the explosion, there was a vendor there to resupply the house with propane. We don't know that the two are related. That vendor came, supplied the house with its propane, and then left.
4: The home collapsed. Former MyPillow CEO Mike Lindell says he'll pay for a recount in his election loss to State House Speaker Lisa Demuth in the Minnesota Governor Republican primary. Lindell lost by about 45,000 votes, or 11%. A famous Los Angeles deli got a surprise letter in the mail.
6: Langer's Deli is an institution here in L.A. Its staff was shocked when they got a letter from Roberto Andrade of Texas, who said he was visiting L.A. from El Paso. He ate at Langer's Deli and wasn't sure if he remembered to leave a tip for the wait staff. Wanting to make sure his gratitude was recognized, he mailed a $50 tip with a letter to the restaurant's owners. The letter reading, "My first job was as a busboy and a waiter." He went on to say he's sending $50 in case he forgot to give a tip. Langer's Deli says a tip was delivered to his server. Alex Stone, ABC News, Los Angeles.
4: The U.S. Coast Guard came to the rescue of two people Friday when their 14-foot kayak overturned near Arch Rock off Ventura County, California. They were airlifted to safety. Dave Packer, ABC News.
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20: 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Gary McNamara and Eric Harley talk about everything from politics to social issues and news of the day. 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
21: All across America, we are Red Eye Radio. He is Eric Harley and I'm Gary McNamara. Good morning. Hi. So I'm looking. I see I bought a house.
2: Yeah. You're still being hacked on Twitter. I paid them for a full 3 days, so that makes sense. So, anyways.
21: Thanks to everybody out there letting me know on other social media like Facebook yesterday that said, we know that this isn't you. That's right. I got to say, this is the one thing. And just if you're listening and haven't heard me talk about it earlier this week. I got hacked and compromised on X on Monday.
2: Yeah.
21: And it's Again, it's basically how it's crypto is what it is, and how I've become rich on crypto, and what I got a car.
0: Yeah.
21: And then there's three posts, one a day. I think Monday it was I got a car. Yesterday or 2 days ago, I got $117,000.
0: Right.
21: And that was 2 days ago. And yesterday I got a house.
0: It's been a good week.
21: It's been a good week.
0: Yeah. Been a good week. And it's attributed to the intact Coach Bella. And so it turns out I did a little bit of research. I know of somebody who knows this Coach Bella person who is clearly responsible, or whoever is behind that account is responsible for hacking. I actually know somebody who knows them intimately. His name is Eric Swalwell, and he's fully in. He's totally on board in the crypto thing. And so I might reach out to him. By the way, if you go to Gary's account, click on that post, click on all the posts. And then what you do is in the top right, there's the three little dots. Click on those three little dots and you'll see a pull down menu that will come up. And then you can report the post. Okay. Report the post. And when you click on that, another menu comes up and you can report it for impersonation. Just go down to impersonation, click on that and click on next. Then it'll walk you through who's being impersonated and everything else. So if you can do that, if you follow Gary on X.
21: At Gary Red Eye One.
0: At Gary Red Eye One, the number one.
21: And you'll see three crypto posts from the last three days.
0: Yeah.
21: And just so you know, I mean, I did because it happened Monday, and I when I caught it, immediately filed the complaint with X, and they sent me a response saying, okay, you know, we'll be looking into it. It could take a couple of days.
0: Yeah.
21: To resolve it. And then I tried to file another complaint 2 days ago, and it said we already have it. And right. I have, what do you call the number they give you? What's it called in the
0: reference number?
21: The reference number, yeah. Not the reference number. They call it something else.
0: Yeah, a ticket number?
21: A ticket number.
0: Yeah.
21: I have a ticket number. What I did yesterday was replied to the original ticket number, and this was all advice that I found online. Saying respond to the original one, they will see it. Don't try to put in another ticket because it will reject it. And they also, what I read was the more people that put in that you're being impersonated, the quicker that they will act. Now, the thing that did get to me a little bit is the fact that they said it could take anywhere from a couple of days to a couple of weeks to fix.
0: Right.
21: And when I wrote to them, I said, look, just shut the page down. Just shut it down. You don't have to transfer it back to me. Shut it down, and I'll open up a new page.
0: Yeah.
21: It'll make it just shut it down because, obviously, well, that's, as I said, that's the best thing. Apparently, I have described myself, and our listeners understand me where nobody has bought into the fact that I have become a millionaire, billionaire, crypto person.
0: Right.
21: I mean,
0: first of all, if you're watching the crypto markets, I'm sorry. Unless you're stealing someone's crypto.
21: So that really is the, that's been the best thing. But they've just stuck to, it's like one a day. They just throw out one crypto a day. I know an old friend of mine, she got hit last year, but it was on Facebook.
0: Yeah.
21: It took her months to shut down that page on Facebook.
0: Yeah.
21: Yeah. She could not get it. She could not get it shut down. And the only thing is, on Facebook, you could comment. And the funny thing is, this is beautiful. Her friends were congratulating her.
0: Oh, wow.
21: And I was the only one going, this is not her, because I kept writing it. This is not her. This is not her. This is not her. And her other friends are going, congratulations. We're really happy that, you know, you've really made it in crypto. It's like, what's going on in your life that I don't know about?
0: Well, you know,
21: but it's interesting to see because people get, you know, hacked all the time. I have no idea how they got in because I've got the, you know, what do you call it? The double thing where you. They've got to respond to, you know, basically your phone.
0: Right.
21: And so I have no idea, you know, how they got in. And what I find it very interesting to see how, you know, how long it's going to take X to resolve it. Because when you look at it, what they're doing, number one, is illegal.
0: What the person is doing, yeah.
21: Yeah.
0: Whoever's behind that account.
21: Is illegal. That's number one. Number two, man, I could have a massive defamation lawsuit, but then the judge would probably look at it and say, just like the Rachel Maddow MSNBC way back then, mm-hmm. where she was sued for defamation and lying about different people, the judge said, nobody in their right mind believes that you go to listen to Rachel Maddow to hear the truth. And it was an Obama judge who said that. And I'm sort of getting the same thing here. I go, it's not going to be successful because nobody is buying into it. In fact, the first thing, it was yesterday where I got hit on social media where, you know, on messaging on Facebook where people, numerous people said, you know what's going on? You know what's going on? Mm-hmm. You know what's going on your ex? I go, yeah, I know. It's
0: yeah.
21: So yeah. I'm fascinated to see how it will be resolved. And it's something that happens in the social media age. You know, who among us has not, you know, had to get a new credit card, had your credit card canceled, and then have to get a new one because somebody's attempting to get into it and charge it. You have no idea. That's happened to me three times.
0: Mine was a debit card. And thankfully, it was a bank account that was only there. It was an older bank account that was left over from servicing a commercial loan, part of a business that my wife and I had. And there was only, I think there was less than $40 in it. I didn't keep any money. I only transferred money when it was time to service that business loan. And then I paid that loan that same, you know, in that same transaction. And then I didn't keep any money at all in there. And they told me they got it from some transaction at an airport. They said it happened at an airport. That's all we can tell you.
21: Wow.
0: Yeah. So it's crazy. I mean, these people work full time at this. I don't know what the end game here is other than to try and promote this crypto person. But if you're paying attention to the crypto markets right now, you're either into crypto already or you're not into crypto.
21: Right.
0: You know what I mean? It's mm-hmm. it's not going to convince you. And certainly they picked the wrong person. There are people out there. There are scammers out there that have fairly large followings that are maybe not scamming people directly out of money. They're making it, but they boost their profile to make it seem like they're more successful than not. We've seen it than they actually are. We've seen it play out for years, you know. And it's basically the same thing that's going on right now. They picked your profile and made you look more successful than you are. You're in radio. Everybody knows. you can't afford that. You kidding me? That's a Range Rover. Stop it. Yeah. By the way, the house that they showed from yesterday's post,
21: yeah,
0: that's definitely North Korea. I can tell by the grass. What about the fireplace?
3: Yeah, no, that's fire. That's North Korea.
0: The fireplace was really. So basically, it's Kim Jong Un's place because nobody else has a house like that in North Korea.
3: Nobody in North Korea. There are no wealthy people. There's one, and Trump's going to meet with him soon.
0: It's a wonderful house. It's the best house in North Korea. Yeah. It's the top house in North Korea. There's never been a better house ever built in North Korea.
3: My daughter worked for a company, and the ransomware hit them. And the next morning, the FBI told them, and the FBI took over the whole office, basically, came in. Because there was nothing that they could do. They couldn't get on their computers. There were no computers left. The entire server was basically taken over. But they knew. They told them the following morning, it's North Korea. They knew it. And so he's been doing this for a long, long time. I'll wait for Trump after the meeting. You know, the guy makes a lot of money off ransomware. He's a good guy. He's a good guy, and he likes me. But no, it's a very real thing. I don't know, again, what the end game is here, other than to boost the profile of this person. I have no idea. I mean, what I'm saying is there could be a million different possibilities in terms of scamming. So if you get people that follow that account or something like this, you would think that they have a better handle on scammers. Scammers are using AI right now at a rate that is disturbingly alarming. AI right now is playing out basically the way that Arnold warned us in Terminator 2. And this is the problem. I saw Ukraine says that they've got AI-driven drones right now are just, you know, going after them, attacking them relentlessly, you know, obviously from Russia. But where are they getting, where's Russia getting those AI drones? All of a sudden, Russia's hardware seems to be updated. Well, that's coming from China. I don't have any doubt. That's coming from China. And so there's, you know, and the scammer thing, because everything is connected. Everybody's connected. You know, used to be they would need your password to get in. Who knows how they got in? Who knows how they got in? And then all of a sudden it's there. You know, when you look into the dark web, by the way, I don't even know where the dark web is. I just keep hearing about it from my software protection companies. Keep telling me, well, your name showed up on the dark web. And I'm like, all right, I'm finally getting some publicity. People are learning my name. But it's scary. You know, hackers have always been incredibly sophisticated, but these days it goes far beyond that, because if they know how to use AI in that way, there's no telling what they can do. I mean, it's really just kind of an open-ended game. Who knows?
0: Yeah. Well, we'll see.
3: Yeah.
0: We'll see what happens.
3: Yeah. Yeah.
0: Every day I'm just checking going, okay, all right. I'm just fascinated to see on stuff like this how quickly X responds and gets it done.
3: Well,
0: I would just assume that they would shut the page down or suspend the page until they figure out what's going on.
3: Right.
0: And they haven't done that.
3: Right. Right.
0: And, you know, I even read that, you know, they use, you know, technology and AI to go through all of these things before it ever gets to a human.
3: Right.
0: Why don't they just suspend it?
3: Right.
0: Why not just suspend the account until you figure out what's going on?
3: Right. Yeah. Nobody gets in. Nobody posts.
0: Because then, if you suspend an account and there's no hacking there, the person that has it might complain, but would be grateful, just like you are with your credit card.
3: Mm-hmm.
0: We're not sure what's going on. You may not have a credit card for a couple of days, but we'll get one out to you, you know, immediately. You're like, well, better that than fraud.
3: Mm-hmm. Yeah.
0: You know, and that's how, and so I don't know why they just, when it comes in, why they just don't
21: suspend it, especially when there's numerous complaints.
0: Right. Well, and now with things like I sold something recently on Facebook Marketplace. I did cash only. I would never use any kind of pay app because the pay apps don't have any. They don't offer the kind of security that your bank might offer. Your bank will offer security. They'll do the due diligence in looking into it. They're looking out for like in my case, you know, did you buy 10 pair of jeans in China? Well, no, I only bought 8. And they were like, okay, we're going to take those last two off. And so they knew, but they knew. And they said what they do is start with smaller purchases, and then they test to see how it comes back. And if they still have the access to the account the next day.
21: We are Red Eye Radio.
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0: We are Red Eye Radio. He is Eric Carly, and I'm Gary McNamara. Hey, got quite a bit of good response to the op-ed piece that we read in the Wall Street Journal yesterday from a young entrepreneur who talked about it. It was basically saying, talking about the MAGA movement, especially with young people, is moving socialist.
1: Yeah.
0: And brought up the latest polls, not just Republicans, but those that call themselves MAGA. And it's something that you and I have talked about, which is the Republican Party moving to the left. We've been talking about it, though, for 20 years.
1: Yeah.
0: Since we started. 2006.
1: Yeah.
0: Yeah.
1: Wow. Maybe 2005 when you started with Tom DeLay.
0: When Tom DeLay said, well, you know, we've cut the budget. You know, the conservatives are going to have to be quiet because we've cut the budget.
1: Yeah.
0: You know, basically it's bare bones right now. And we said, oh, please, for God's sakes.
1: Yeah.
0: And you and I were only working together probably less than a month, and you were worried about me at that time.
1: I thought you were going to, because there isn't a defibrillator for the brain. I thought your brain was going to explode. So, well.
0: But we'll get to more of that, something that just amazes us.
1: Yeah.
0: We'll get to that coming up.
1: All right.
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0: We are Red Eye Radio. He is Eric Harley, and I'm Gary McNamara. 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To the show coming up in just 1 minute, the Republican Party and the Young Socialist, an article that we read yesterday showing that 35% of not just Republicans but MAGA Republicans would vote for a Democratic Socialist. 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
0: So yesterday we were talking about an op-ed piece in the Wall Street Journal written by a young man, Emil Barr, who runs two companies. And it was, the headline was, "The Young MAGA Socialists Are Here. Many conservatives in Generation Z think the American dream is gone. Some of us are building it." And then he talks about the latest polling out there. 53% of self-identified conservatives under the age of 40 support government-run grocery stores. Not Democrats, conservative. And he said, "I'm surprised by who is angry because the rise of socialism among young Americans is no longer only a Democratic story. Young conservatives, by the way, you're not conservative. You think you are, you're not.
1: Yeah, you're
0: not. Young conservatives grew up hearing that the government was the problem, are increasingly asking why the government isn't doing more to make their lives easier, which in 2016 simply means more affordable. That's what we said all along.
1: Mm-hmm.
0: Prices.
1: Right.
0: Prices, prices, prices. We said this day one when Trump took over for the second term. Prices, prices. You've got to focus on prices. We said it to Republican, you got to focus on prices. Because they believe that prices are still there. They feel that capitalism has failed them. They are increasingly comfortable with taxing billionaires, expanding government programs, and blaming some outside group for the sense that the American dream is further away than it was for their parents. The left is embracing socialism openly, but what we should worry about is how the right is arriving at many of the same conclusions. In a 2025 survey of likely young voters, 42% of young conservatives said they would like to see a Democratic socialist win the presidency in 2028. Among 2024 Trump voters, the figure was 35% in another poll. A March 2026 poll found 77% of all voters support raising taxes on billionaires, including 65% of Republicans, 75% of independents, and 91% of Democrats. It also found 62% of voters are more likely to back a candidate who supports an increased billionaire tax versus 12% more likely to support a candidate who opposes it. These are not disciples of Karl Marx, but they believe the economy is rigged against them, and they increasingly believe the government should step in and fix it. July 2026 Fox News poll, 61% of Republicans view capitalism favorably, down from 72% in 2019, with the share who feels strongly favorable has fallen from 54% to 41%. Because I'm not going to tell my generation that everything is fine, but I believe we are making a fundamental mistake when we take a real economic problem and turn it into an argument against capitalism. On the left, the villain is usually the billionaire or the corporation. On the right, it might be China, immigrants, Israel, or whatever group is being blamed that month for why we can't afford what our parents could at our age. The targets of blame change, but the logic stays the same. Somebody else took what should have been mine, and whoever it is should pay to give it back. That's where the argument gets uncomfortable. Ask young Americans if they want universal health care, free college, cheaper housing, and more government assistance, and you will find plenty of support. But when you ask who should pay for it, suddenly the revolutionaries disappear. We want the Nordic welfare state without the Nordic tax bill. We want the government to spend more money while somehow charging none of us for it. It sounds like more of a wish list than an economic model. I think my generation is getting capitalism completely wrong, because those of us who are actually building companies are showing that opportunity hasn't disappeared nearly as completely as young people believe. Now, what we did criticize him on, this young writer, Emil Barr, yesterday, was the fact that capitalism was not the cause of any of this.
1: No, it was government.
0: It was socialism.
1: Yes.
0: Socialism is what caused the situation that we're in, and even Republicans are screaming for more socialism. As we said yesterday, and we focused on this yesterday, there's a different point that we wish to make today on this. We said, look, when you've got the president and J.D. Vance out there talking about a sovereign wealth fund, that the government should basically have capital that they invest, the federal government, in businesses. You can't sit there and be screaming that the other side are communist socialist.
1: No.
0: You can't.
1: No.
0: When the president has already, with 30 different companies, taken equity and promoted it and get cheers at Republican rallies for the government taking equity and then promoting that the government should have more ownership in large corporations, you cannot scream that the other side

0: tent. It's one big tent.
1: And I don't care about the person. They're going to be gone. Trump's going to be gone in a couple of years. It's the ideas. Ideas are what form this country, and economic ideas are well known over the centuries. We know what works without question, and we know what doesn't work.
2: Yep.
1: But the whole thing is, when you have Republicans saying, well, yes, I mean, we need to make sure that capitalism is more regulated, when all the major financial problems we have today come from government. Every single damn one.
2: Yep.
1: 2008, 2009.
2: Yep.
1: Government involvement in the mortgage market. Did we learn our lesson, or is government still involved in the mortgage market, in manipulating the mortgage market?
0: Still involved. In fact, more and more, there was a push, and there every once in a while, they're recycling through the effort to get even more involved.
1: Yep. And when you see now the reason prices are out of control, what was the evolution of that? Where did it start? All the free money given out, and the government, oh, by the way, did you see? Was it Bessent the other day that we're now spending more money buying our own debt?
0: We're doing
1: the same damn thing over and over again.
0: Right.
1: Whether it's the budget, the things that caused inflation, we want to do the exact same things again. It's pure insanity.
0: And now we've hit $40 trillion.
1: Yeah, we'll get to that coming up in a little bit.
0: But and nobody flinches. Nobody flinches.
1: No. I'll have an audio cut from CNN, Republican making the point. Mitt Romney was right. When 47% of the people back then pay no taxes, you're never going to be able to solve the problem.
0: Right. Yep.
1: And right. So what do? You focus on the people that are paying, you know, what is the top 1% is paying, what, 42-43%
2: mm-hmm.
1: of everything now, and the bottom 50% pays like 3% of taxes? And you're saying that so it's, to me, I said this way back in the 90s, racism is not our biggest problem. Jealousy, envy, and selfishness is. But we made that point yesterday. What really gets me is the fact that you have young Republicans that are putting their faith in the monopoly of government that is the problem as the solution.
2: Yeah.
1: Now, number one, to me, that goes a little bit beyond politics. Mm. Because you see, well, I went to college and I couldn't get my degree. Well, you weren't properly prepared. You know, people think, you know, well, our parents back in the 50s, everything was great. My father at one point was working 3 jobs.
2: Yep, same here.
1: We live in this fantasy world. Well, things were just so easy back then. The buying power was pointed out the other day. Over the last 4 decades, American, you know, buying power is 40% greater. Any problem that we have over the last 5 to 6 years of inflation, of prices increasing, was all due to government. All of it.
2: Yep.
1: Yep. And we're doing the same thing again and cheering it. But, my father told me, as I said, as a 14-year-old in 1969, you better be good. And remember, this was the generation that had it all. Things were fine. It was beautiful. And my father told me, you need to be good at least 4 different things. 4 different things at least. You need to master multiple things in order to survive, because the economy is not going to cater to you. You have to be prepared for the economy. And if you look at my resume, that's why I've done so many different things in my life.
2: Yeah. Right.
1: And I would be comfortable doing something else if I had to do something else. But it's the fact that we sit there and we live in this age where people say, well, I took this in college and I couldn't get a job. The whole damn system has failed me. Government take over. I mean, it's pure insanity. We live completely in a delusional world about what the world has always been and the history of economics, what's worked, what has not worked. But when it comes to our own personal lives, the fact that we're saying, well, I just don't want to do it. I'm going to depend on government to take care of me. I can't imagine being in that place, and I just can't imagine that Republicans growing up

0: in a Republican household are now failing for the falsehood that government is going to take care of you.
1: Yeah.
2: No, it's
0: then call yourself a conservative.
2: Well, it's been growing more and more. We saw it in the 2008-2009 Great Recession. Right, coming out of, well, I won't say coming out of it, but as we started to kind of gather ourselves, and remember, 2009, April 2009, was the beginning of the modern Tea Party. And it was, look, we need to, you know, there needs to be great focus here. Remember at first in the Tea Party, there were some Democrats,
0: yeah,
2: and then they left pretty quickly once they realized, oh, I'm in the wrong place. And we saw this, though, in the months and couple of years after that Great Recession. We saw people, and people would call us and say, well, the banks got their bailout. I want mine. And things like, well, maybe we should look at single-payer health care. Look, the Democrats knew exactly what they were doing when they got inflation up to 9%, over 9%. They knew. They knew that eventually, because prices weren't going to come back and people would be underwater for a long time. And when they get desperate, they look for big government to bail them out. Even people on the right now are doing that. It's mind-boggling.
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0: We are Red Eye Radio. He is Eric Harley, and I'm Gary McNamara. So that, to me, is the thing that really gets me. And to me, it's outside politics. Mm. It has become politics, but to me, it's outside politics. It's what I learned when I was a kid. You better prepare for the economy. Don't expect that the government is going to pamper you because you're not prepared to live in a particular economy. As my father told me, there's no excuses. You better be good at three or four different things. Mm-hmm. Well, that's hard to do. Of course it's hard to do.
1: Yeah, it always has been.
0: Yeah.
1: That hasn't changed.
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12: From ABC News, I'm Dave Packer. President Trump announcing economic D-Day on Iran, threatening countries that support Iran's economy in any way with tremendous economic consequences, calling it the, quote, most crushing economic operation ever taken. After scaling down planned military exercises with U.S. ally South Korea, President Trump shared a calendar event that might explain why.
13: Here at the White House, the president said that he would meet by the end of the year with North Korean dictator Kim Jong-un. Now, there is no indication as to when or where that meeting would happen. and no confirmation from the North Koreans about the meeting either.
12: ABC's Jonathan Carl. A police helicopter and a small airplane collided in the skies over Pennsylvania Wednesday night. It happened during a training exercise minutes from Harrisburg. Lieutenant Colonel George Bivens, Pennsylvania State Police.
14: As that Cessna came down along that runway, for an unknown reason, it veered hard to the right at the last moment.
12: The pilot of the Cessna killed. Two troopers on the helicopter survived. The NTSB will investigate. A safari helicopter crashed while on a tour of a remote part of Kenya that killed all seven people on board, among them five Americans. A tragedy in Tennessee Wednesday. A driver struck members of a Tennessee University cycling team during a training ride. Two of the student athletes from Milligan University, a private Christian institution in Elizabethton, were killed. Seven others injured, some critically. Major Roy Brown, Tennessee Highway Patrol, says while an investigation is underway, they have arrested the driver.
15: Our troopers are now working to determine exactly what happened. The information we're providing today is only preliminary.
12: 67-year-old John Benfield of Newland, North Carolina, has been charged with two counts of vehicular homicide by recklessness and five counts of aggravated assault by vehicle recklessness. You're listening to ABC News.
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12: Companies that secretly vary prices based on how much they think customers will pay could face charges.
18: The Federal Trade Commission seeking public comment on an enforcement policy statement regarding personalized pricing. It's also known as dynamic pricing, the use of personal data by a company to set prices based on individual consumer habits and what the shopper is willing to spend. Sometimes a difference in price occurs when shoppers return to certain websites. The FTC says when consumers see a listed price, they expect it to be the same price everyone else sees. And the FTC is warning it will uphold the law if businesses mislead consumers with hidden fees and surprise charges. Michelle Franzen, ABC News.
12: The death toll from last week's earthquake in Colombia has risen to 314. A U.S. Navy destroyer in the South China Sea losing power for 4 days, and concerns on the USS Abraham Lincoln after 8 months at sea. Founder of No Fallen Heroes Foundation, Matthew Wiz Buckley, calls the incidents incredibly rare.
19: I'm going to wait until the investigation comes out to see what's going on, but I guarantee you behind the scenes, they're debriefing and figuring out what happened so this can't happen again.
12: Buckley also says it's not good for the enemy to know sailors might be in distress. The U.S. ambassador to Peru, Bernie Navarro, says the country will send a military hospital ship to Peru's Pacific coast next year to help cope with the effects of El Nino. He says the comfort will arrive at peak El Nino in February. Dave Packer, ABC News.
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3: 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Gary McNamara and Eric Harley talk about everything from politics to social issues and news of the day. 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
21: All across America, we are Red Eye Radio. He is Eric Harley and I'm Gary McNamara. One of the most entertaining things that I've ever covered has been the whole WNBA thing.
5: Right.
21: It really has. And more entertainment coming your way. Royce White was... oh, my gosh. Some of the things he has posted was on Fox News. Okay?
5: Okay.
21: Listen to this interview, right? And Royce White has said basically that he is a woman for basketball purposes.
5: All right.
21: And it's like, well... you've already got floating genders. We can do this. This is I'm sorry. This is your roadmap. This is the left's roadmap. I'm just following the left's roadmap. Listen to this here. Listen to how serious this is, and he does not break into a smile at all. You ready?
5: Okay.
21: Here we go.
5: All right.
22: Only players who are women are eligible to play in the NBA, but in the over 400-page document, doesn't define what a woman is. It seems the answer of what they do now is pretty clear. Would you agree?
23: Well, you know, it's just astounding that the WNBA can't define the W in the name. And I think we're going through a very necessary conversation about who's actually eligible to play in some of these professional sports leagues, I guess, on both sides of the gender spectrum. But my goal is to help elevate the WNBA. I think the ticket prices and the attendance, will soar. I think the audience, the live audience will increase. And I think ultimately it's good for the game. It's going to help evolve the game. I mean, who would argue that, a player like myself, or an Enes Kanter, or, you know, in the future, maybe even, I don't know, a LeBron James, you know, after he expires in the NBA, you know, maybe he wakes up one day and realizes he's a woman as well. You know, who could argue that wouldn't make the women's game better?
22: So, listen, I don't know what to even say to that.
21: And he says it with an absolute straight face.
5: Yeah.
21: Which of course he realizes this is what I'm going to do.
5: Right.
21: I'm going to say it with the I just love it. Even LeBron James, who knows, you may wake up one day and say, look, I'm a woman for basketball purposes too. Oh my gosh, just absolute greatness. Now, the other night, the Indiana Fever played in Toronto. Sophie Cunningham was booed profusely. They booed her.
5: Yeah.
21: Now, remember, though, this is Canada where they remember the one father that they jailed because he wouldn't use what the court dictated what pronouns he should use for his daughter.
5: Right. Yeah.
21: He said, no, I'm not going to do it.
5: Right.
21: You must or you go to jail. Understand where Canada's going. Think about this. And the best part is, the majority, I believe the majority of people who believe that men should play, their kind of men, and that's the problem they're having now because they can't say that, but that's what they believe, that their kind of men with the proper intent should be able to play against biological women. This is so... excuse my language. This is so damn entertaining.
5: It really is.
21: I mean, it's just the best ever.
5: It really is.
21: Gosh. Oh. I just, you know, I'm honestly, I want this whole thing to play out to what should be the natural end of this.
1: Mm-hmm.
21: And that is the WNBA, including men on the teams. You have to. And then what happens? Well, you can't be a champion for the cause and just include one or two.
1: Right.
21: You're going to have teams that are dominated by men.
1: And I just love the excuse. Why are they making this a big deal? Excuse me. It was your side that called for a national boycott of North Carolina and then Texas a few years back.
21: How did
1: it was like 10 years ago, wasn't it?
21: Yeah.
1: 10 years ago?
21: Yeah.
1: You're the side that called for boycotting states if men couldn't go into women's locker rooms and bathrooms.
21: Right.
1: You're the ones.
21: Right.
1: Why are you making such a big deal of it? It's really not that important of an issue.
21: Really?
1: We have memories. I said memories.
21: Yeah.
1: You knew where it's going.
21: So many one-liners I can't use.
1: It's just, and Royce White, I mean, it's just, the best part is looking at his face.
21: Mm-hmm. Yeah. Yeah.
1: And, you know, and it's just as straight-laced as you could get, like he really believes he's a transgender and is being discriminated against. But that's what he has to do. Because you saw that on social media. Well, what's his intent? Wait a minute. You guys said intent doesn't matter.
21: Right.
1: It's simply what you claim you are.
21: Right.
1: And then the best one the other day was, well, if you're really a transgender, then you should cut off your thing. And he goes, How bigoted can you possibly be?
21: Right.
1: I believe that my thing, he didn't use those words,
21: well,
1: is a female body part.
21: And you can't say any different.
1: Can't say any different. It's pure lunacy. I mean, it's like, oh my gosh.
21: Look, we've already had a man give birth.
1: Do you remember that one about 10 years ago?
21: Oh my gosh. I remember the picture. It was the New York Times, right?
1: Yeah, but that was legit, I believe, because that was Prince Harry, right?
21: Yeah. He gave birth.
1: Yeah, that was legit.
21: Yeah, that's right.
1: By the way, they're the only people that we know of from California not moving to Texas.
21: That's right. they're moving to a place that is.
1: Worse.
21: I would say worse than California. Actually, California may be worse than the UK right now. But yeah, they're moving back home. I'm sure they'll be welcomed with open arms. I was going to say it's going to be awkward at Thanksgiving, but they don't have Thanksgiving. Yeah. It will be awkward at the holidays. Yeah.
1: Well, he's going to live with one of his parents.
21: Yeah.
1: They ran out of money.
21: Yeah. They make fun of Americans. Like, you guys have been living with your parents pretty much the whole time. Yeah. It's,
1: he's going to live with King Charles.
21: Yeah. No, the story is that he's greatly concerned about how much time his father has left. His father's battling cancer. I found myself in a very curious situation because, you know, I mean, it's when you think about that, it's you and I don't follow the whole royal thing.
1: No.
21: Yeah. We don't go crazy like Fox News does anytime there's a royal wedding or something. But, you know, when you think of just what basically any human goes through. And of course, if he's got great concern for his dad, then hopefully it's he and his father will get along and they won't, there won't be any problem with him being there. And it'll help his father by being there. I hope that is the case. But
2: yeah, same with me. Yeah, we never, I mean, even since I remember the marriage.
21: Yeah.
2: Charles and Diana.
21: Oh my gosh, the what that wedding
2: and
21: was
2: and
21: off
2: it
21: the
2: was
21: charts.
2: The obsession. Remember the media obsession? Because I don't just want to pick on Fox because CBS, NBC, ABC, I mean the mainstream media back then, Fox really wasn't in existence, was right. Absolutely gaga over it. And I said it at the time. It's you know, and remember, why can't we have this? Well, the closest that we have were the Kennedys and Camelot. Shut up.
21: Yeah.
2: The reason we exist is not to go gaga over kings and queens.
21: Yeah, right.
2: That's why we exist, right. Is because we reject that.
21: Oh, but the romance.
2: Shut up.
21: Oh, the romance and the.
2: Well,
21: the fashions and. Hopefully the drama.
2: And the ceremonial.
21: That they brought to the U.S. doesn't, you know, carry over back into the home. You know, I wouldn't wish that for.
2: No, but no. When you make the most solid point when it comes to serious cancer, and you and I have dealt with that with our parents, you know, we don't. I mean, I actually don't care about Harry and Meghan. I just, you know, what I do care about is that a family can come together that has been split apart, especially before the parent dies.
21: Yeah.
2: You know, that seriously, that's what the most, right. I mean, we have fun with it. I mean, when I first saw it yesterday, I didn't know why it was like, oh, okay. They ran out of money, got going back to living with dad. Then I saw it afterwards. Mm-hmm. Okay. He's going back because of, you know, the cancer diagnosis, which is a good and positive thing. And I hope that they find peace.
21: Yeah,
2: I really do.
21: Yeah, I do too. I think that, yeah. I mean, hopefully that would help the king deal with his illness and that's what, you know, I'd wish for anybody.
2: Oh, we never even mentioned yesterday Frank Beard.
21: Oh man, just
2: from ZZ Top.
21: Just you know, when you grow up in Texas, it's almost like the home team, right? ZZ Top is the home team. Stevie Ray Vaughan, same thing. You know, so many Texans that have musicians that have really done very well and become iconic. And Frank had been sick for a while, you know, after Dusty Hill passed away. They found a replacement. Frank had to come off the road as well. And so they have another drummer, and Billy's out there, you know, keeping the whole ZZ Top thing going. I remember seeing them at the Cotton Bowl with a very young, at the time, very young, budding guitarist. And, in fact, it was Kenny Wayne Shepherd he was, I think, 12 years old, 11 years old at the time.
2: Not playing with ZZ Top.
21: No, his talent had not developed to that level, but I knew his dad. His dad was a radio programmer, and we were all in town because the label brought us in to go to the show. It was ZZ Top, Santana, and Steve Miller Band at the Cotton Bowl. And then we had, you know, the radio guests all had this after party kind of thing. It wasn't backstage. It was at this other place. Next to, adjacent to, not far from the Cotton Bowl. And the one member of the band that we met was Frank Beard. So it was...
2: The one without the beard.
21: The only member in the band without a beard.
2: Even though he was growing facial hair in his...
21: He had a great mustache. Always had a great mustache. And a terrific drummer. Just an unreal drummer. Yeah, probably not enough credit.
2: I remember when they had Eric Clapton's Crossroads.
21: Yeah.
2: I still have the DVD from 2004.
21: Yeah.
2: And I can't believe that I'd missed that concert.
21: Yeah.
2: That was
21: yeah.
2: at the Cotton Bowl.
21: Right.
2: And there's, yeah. you know, side stages and everything else. Yeah. Everybody played at that one.
21: Yeah.
2: I'm glad I have the DVD. But they're talking to Eric Clapton. He goes, come on. Because when I was, you know, when I was younger, you thought of Texas and you heard the music and you just, of Texans, you go, what the hell? What kind of place is that?
21: Yeah.
2: And he said, he goes, so there's only one group that ends this yeah. weekend, and it's ZZ Top. And he goes, you know, I know some people don't like them. He goes, but, you know, you talk to them. He goes, they're great musicologists. They know everything about music.
21: So
2: the history of music that they know
21: was
2: mind-boggling to Eric Clapton.
21: Some bandmates of mine still have a band in a town northwest of here called AA Bottom, which is the opposite of ZZ Top. And they're so good. They're such great musicians. We lost the lead singer, Dean, a few years ago, a dear friend of mine. And I played with them for a very short time because I was a new father and I was moving on to a new stage of life. And playing in a band, I was pretty much retiring at that point from playing music live. But they still today play shows and did indeed at one point open for ZZ Top. And when I heard the news they were going to do that, I didn't live there anymore and I didn't get to see that show. But that just put the smile on my face. But you talk about Frank Beard and as a drummer. I mean, the guy was just incredible. If you look at Tush and the Fills, the rhythm that gets that song going.
2: I hate that song.
21: Yeah, it is.
2: I hate that more than Loving, Touching, and Squeezing from Journey.
21: It is an incredible yeah. drumming song with fills that are just, you know, again, have his signature all over.
2: You know, and I, when first time I heard LaGrange, it was like, whoa.
21: Yeah.
2: You know, I had not heard of ZZ Top before I heard LaGrange.
21: Yeah.
2: And I went, whoa. That's what really set a lot of people that I know as kids, you know, that's the thing that they went, they go, who is this?
21: Well, those drum fills right there are legendary too. He gets a lot of spotlight. Yeah. His talent gets a lot of spotlight.
2: And then of course, LaGrange.
21: Yeah.
2: Yeah.
21: I mean, just, and from what I know, I don't never actually knew any of them, but from what I know, all top notch, just great guys, yeah. All three guys. So two of those three now gone. But Billy Gibbons said ZZ Top will carry on. Rest in peace, Frank Beard.
2: We are Red Eye Radio.
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7: 2026 was virtually unchanged this month. We did see an increase in the size of the cow inventory, but that was largely offset by a slight reduction in milk per cow, which we carried into 2027, which, assuming no change in the cow inventory, led to a small reduction, 100 million pound reduction in our milk production forecast for next year.
6: Looking at trade,
7: we raised our fat basis export forecast. That reflects strength in both U.S. butter exports and cheese exports. Pretty sharp reduction in our skim solid basis export forecast this month, and that's mainly lower exports of non-fat dry milk and lactose.
6: Product and class price forecast for milk also vary. The end result, though, the all milk price forecast for this month is lowered for both this year and next. I'm Rod Bain reporting for the U.S. Department of Agriculture in Washington, D.C.
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21: We are Red Eye Radio. 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I'm Gary McNamara. 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
5: Thank you.
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5: 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And maybe soon we'll be sharing your story right here.
21: Well, we did it a couple of weeks ago. I hadn't done it in a couple of years. I remember the first time that I did it. I think the first time I did it, the debt was, what, $32 trillion? Maybe $30
5: trillion? Yeah, we're talking about smoking weed?
21: The debt from smoking weed.
5: Yeah. No, you said the first time you did it. The first time you talked about it, you mean, or you...
21: The
5: first time you smoked weed, the debt was around $32 trillion. Wow, man.
21: I was 19 years old.
5: Oh.
21: And a friend of mine driving down the street said, look what I have. And it was a joint. And I looked at it and said, wow, a firecracker. I had no idea. None.
5: That's the smallest burrito I've ever seen.
21: No, the first time I ever analyzed, remember when I was swimming in my pool that day 10 years ago, trying to say, okay, how can I make it more understandable to everybody what the national, you know, the debt problem is?
5: Right.
21: I went, oh, take out 8 zeros and you can make it to somebody who's making, you know, a what is viewed as a middle class salary. You know, and what kind of debt would they have on a middle class salary that would mirror the national debt that we have in the deficit? And it's very simple. The financial situation in this country is somebody who is making $54,000 a year.
5: Mm.
21: They're spending $75,000 every year.
5: Yeah.
21: All right? Yeah. They're spending. Now, of that $54,000 that they're making, $10,000 must go to pay just the interest that they owe.
5: Right.
21: $10,000. They have, remember, making $5,400. You've got $10,000 in interest that you have to pay. You have credit card debt that has to be paid. You cannot file bankruptcy on it.
5: Right.
21: Of $400,000, and you have obligations over the next 10 years of $1 to $2 million. That's the fiscal situation of the United States right now. If you break it down to somebody who's making $54,000 a year, now $54,000 a year is the $5.4 trillion in taxpayer revenue that we have. the spending $75,000 on, you know, every year making $54,000 is the $7.5 trillion debt that we have, the $7.5 trillion in total spending that we have this year. Mm. The $10,000 that you have to pay on that $54,000, you know, that comes out of it, you have to pay that. You have no choice. You have to pay the interest, is the $1 trillion in interest that we will see this year. Mm. And the $400,000 in credit card debt that you cannot file bankruptcy on is the $40 trillion in debt.
5: Right.
21: And so it would be, $21,000 more that you're spending every year, and that would be the $2.1 trillion deficit that has gone up $200 billion in just the past week because of interest, because the tariff money has disappeared, and the interest that has to be paid on the tariff money because the Supreme Court found that it was unconstitutional. That's basically the fiscal situation that we're in now.
5: You know, and it's mind-boggling to think of those numbers. $40 trillion and growing. And it's growing faster and faster because the interest on that debt, of course, we have to pay every single year, and it gets harder and harder to keep up with just the interest payment on the debt.
21: Yep.
5: At the point that we reach that threshold of not being able to pay the interest on that debt, it is the beginning of the end. Programs will just go away.
21: Yeah.
5: Forget about this discussion and debate. It just won't be there. And the moment that the world fears that the U.S. is going into default, you'll see a global economic collapse like we've never seen. The Great Depression will look like a day at Disney World.
21: Nobody cares.
5: And nobody cares.
21: Nope.
5: Nobody cares.
21: As I've said, you know, we have talked about the fact that selfishness, jealousy, envy, and greed are the biggest problems that we have. And the greed that we have today is nothing to do with capitalism.
5: Right. Right.
21: Companies making a legit profit by voluntarily creating goods and services that are voluntarily consumed or bought.

0: You know, that's for Social Security. That's separate. General funds is what we are talking about.
1: Right.
0: And when half of America doesn't pay in, and what's left, because we've stretched ourselves so thin and you cannot tax, you're not going to be able to tax the people that don't pay any taxes. They'll vote you out. You're forced to initiate taxes that will slow down the economy. Remember when Obama had to answer that question and couldn't answer the question?
1: Yep.
0: When he was asked directly, it was ABC, right?
1: ABC, it was Charles Gibson, Charlie Gibson was the moderator.
0: Yep, and said, why do you want to tax capital gains more? And the Democrats are all over capital gains now. Why do you want to tax capital gains more? Well, when it shows that when you lower capital gains, you actually get more tax revenue in.
1: Mm-hmm.
0: When you raise capital gains, you get less. Obama did not argue. He said, for a sense of fairness, not the reality of fairness,
1: no,
0: but for the sense of fairness because of the emotional reaction that people have, and their reaction is completely devoid of the actual conclusion in reality about what happens in economics. And that's what we're dealing with.
1: Yep.
0: And so don't see a way to resolve it, because the American people want something for nothing.
1: Well, and we're getting to the point, I mean, now we're at the point that, as we've
0: a significant portion of the American people want something.
1: Well, and it's a growing portion.
0: It is a growing portion, yeah.
1: What are we calling them? What are they calling themselves?
0: It was the young MAGA socialists.
1: The MAGA socialists.
0: Where the young people, 35% want a Democrat socialist in 2028. These are people that call themselves MAGA conservatives. And they also, what was the other thing that they wanted? Oh, they 53% of self-identified conservatives under 40 support government-run grocery stores.
1: And that will likely not change as they grow older. You know, it used to be the case that, all right, you were liberal because you were stupid as a kid. Then you grew older and then you became more conservative, especially when you started earning more money. They don't care about any of that anymore. You know, we've gotten to the point, we've talked about this. That generation doesn't care about, well, look, in terms of earning money, it's not really even about the money, even if they're earning money. They still want Democrat socialists in power.
0: Well,
1: the guy who wrote the piece that we talked about yesterday and read from, he's an entrepreneur. He's not surfer dude.
0: Yeah.
1: Living on a friend's couch.
0: He's 23 years old, owns two of his own companies. He's came here. His mother brought him here from Russia when he was 3 years old to get more opportunity. He goes, that's what I have. I've got the opportunities are just incredible here, is how he views it. But he is somebody who wishes to work hard. Look, it's the same thing about what makes people happy. You remember
1: the
0: happy index?
1: Yeah.
0: Well, they're happier in the Nordic countries because they have more free time. Or they're happier because they have this given to them and that given to them.
1: They're happy in the Nordic countries right now because it's not 111 degrees.
0: Well, one of the things that has come out, because the Democrats have started to jump on the Nordic countries again, it's like, no, their middle class pays way more in taxes.
1: Right.
0: You can't get it from the billionaires.
1: Right. If you want to look at that model as a society, let's take a real look at it. And you won't get that. You won't get that at all. You know, they built in, the liberals have built in, the democratic socialists, communists, have built in to the mindset of rank and file, far too many rank and file, not all, but a growing number of people, who believe.

0: that you should take everything from the rich, that it doesn't belong to them, and that wealth is finite, by the way, that they don't include this idea of the expansion of wealth as we've talked about. Because capitalism, in fact, is an expansion of wealth. We as individuals live much better. The middle class lives like billionaires from the past. The expansion of wealth has improved lives, but they don't include that part in their entire agenda. They want you to believe that we go after the billionaires because that means we destroy capitalism. That means we go in because their money is in stocks. Their money is in their companies. So if you go after their wealth, you go after their companies. And that's exactly what they want.
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0: We are Red Eye Radio. He's Eric Carly, and I'm Gary McNamara. Every couple of days, we take a look at the Babylon Bee headlines, and I just only have one today that was, to me, worth it.
1: Yeah.
0: You ready? Yeah. And it was the lead headline in the Babylon Bee.
1: All right.
0: DeSantis explains to Newsom the secret to counting ballots in one night is not committing fraud. The best thing is, it's DeSantis on his cell phone.
1: Yeah.
0: And it's a picture of him talking. And on the other side is Newsom on his cell phone, not saying anything, just listening. It's great.

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9: From ABC News, I'm Dave Packer. A police helicopter and a small airplane collided in the skies over Pennsylvania Wednesday night. It happened during a training exercise at Carlisle Regional Airport, minutes from the state capital of Harrisburg. Lieutenant Colonel George Bivens with the Pennsylvania State Police.
10: As that Cessna came down along that runway, for an unknown reason, it veered hard to the right at the last moment.
9: The pilot of the Cessna 150 was killed. All on board that helicopter, two Pennsylvania state troopers, both expected to survive. Five Americans have died in a helicopter crash in Kenya. That, according to the State Department, local authorities say seven people total were on board. No survivors. President Trump saying he's reducing the scheduled joint military exercises with South Korea and saying he's meeting with North Korean dictator Kim Jong-un later this year.
11: I felt that to do a massive, we were doing a massive war exercise. I thought that was very insulting to somebody that, frankly, has been, during my term at least, very well behaved.
9: Reaction from North Korean state media, quote, "We regard it as one unworthy of comment and have no interest in it at all," and saying there's no knowledge of any discussions between Trump and Kim. The family of Nolan Wells Wednesday marking what would have been his 19th birthday with a vigil and an outreach to supporters. They want to keep the search for answers into his mysterious death on Horn Island of Barrier Island, about 10 miles from the Gulf Coast, active. The family's attorney, Ben Crump.
12: We are trying to work collaboratively to with the district attorney's office. Obviously, the Congressional Black Caucus has asked for the FBI to open an investigation.
9: The U.S. national debt reaching a staggering milestone, surpassing $40 trillion. This just 5 months after the U.S. hit a record $39 trillion debt in March. You're listening to ABC News.
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9: One person is dead, another hospitalized following a home explosion in Annapolis, Maryland. Assistant Fire Chief Lawrence Schultz says the cause is under investigation, but they have a lead.
15: It was purported that about an hour before the explosion, there was a vendor there to resupply the house with propane. We don't know that the two are related. That vendor came, supplied the house with its propane, and then left.
9: The home collapsed. Former MyPillow CEO Mike Lindell says he'll pay for a recount in his election loss to State House Speaker Lisa Demuth in the Minnesota Governor Republican primary. Lindell lost by about 45,000 votes, or 11%. A famous Los Angeles deli got a surprise letter in the mail.
16: Langer's Deli is an institution here in L.A. Its staff was shocked when they got a letter from Roberto Andrade of Texas, who said he was visiting L.A. from El Paso. He ate at Langer's Deli and wasn't sure if he remembered to leave a tip for the wait staff. Wanting to make sure his gratitude was recognized, he mailed a $50 tip with a letter to the restaurant's owners. The letter reading, "My first job was as a busboy and a waiter." He went on to say he's sending $50 in case he forgot to give a tip. Langer's Deli says a tip was delivered to his server. Alex Stone, ABC News, Los Angeles.
9: The U.S. Coast Guard came to the rescue of two people Friday when their 14-foot kayak overturned near Arch Rock off Ventura County, California. They were airlifted to safety. Dave Packer, ABC News.
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0: Now, it's Red Eye Radio. Gary McNamara and Eric Harley talk about everything from politics to social issues and news of the day. Whether you're up late or you're just starting your day, welcome to the show. From the Relief Factor Studios, this is Red Eye Radio.
1: All across America, we are Red Eye Radio. He is Eric Carly, and I'm Gary McNamara. Welcome and good morning.
4: Hi.
1: All right, let's talk about the two things that America is paranoid about.
4: Why? What have you heard?
1: Vaccines and data centers. This in the Wall Street Journal yesterday. Now, this has actually been in the news probably for about a year now. And this is where Moderna reported that its melanoma vaccine has succeeded in a large late stage trial.
4: Right.
1: Now, you know, the government was hemming and hawing on that because of the whole vaccine paranoia across the country. Right. Post anything on social media about, I went to get my flu shot the other day. I don't take any vaccines anymore at all. People are bat soup crazy, including a significant portion of Republicans on this one.
4: I can't even talk about doing shots of tequila without getting kind of feedback.
1: You know, when you look at it, when you look at the history, what we used to have, when, you know, polio, smallpox, all these different things that happen. And we understand the lies that were told.
4: Oh, yeah.
1: About the COVID vaccine shot and for people that it was not necessary for, and the lies that were brought up about what it would actually do. And also the side effects.
4: Right.
1: I've got friends of mine that anybody young dies, it's the shot. Well, it's not the damn shot. Some people been affected by it and had heart problems because of it? Yes, but a small minority.
4: Right. Yeah.
1: Very, very small minority of it. But we live in an absolute, right now, it's vaccine and data center paranoia. But Moderna told the FDA that in the large late-stage trial that their melanoma vaccine has prevented cancer from coming back in high-risk patients. Investors cheered as the company stock soared 177%. But that's nothing next to the return to cancer patients from this breakthrough. The Food and Drug Administration has approved Moderna's, this is Trump's administration, Trump, who still takes a COVID shot, by the way, Drug Administration has approved Moderna's mRNA vaccines for flu and RSV as well. But the technology's greatest promise may lie, this is Wall Street Journal editorial page, in preventing cancer recurrences. Cancers come back in about half of later stage melanoma patients after their tumors are removed. The idea is to use the mRNA to train the immune system to recognize tumor mutations and hunt down and kill cancer cells hiding inside the body. Scientists biopsy and genetically sequence a patient's tumor cells. They then select mutations unique to the patient's cancer to incorporate into an mRNA molecule, which provides the genetic code instructing cells to produce proteins with those mutations. These benign proteins teach the immune system to recognize and attack lingering cancer cells. Wow. Moderna announced in January that melanoma patients who received its vaccine in a small trial in combination with Merck's therapy were at 49% lower risk of experiencing a recurrence or death after 5 years compared to those who just got Merck's therapy alone. On Wednesday, the company said that a large randomized trial met its goal of preventing cancer recurrence and metastasis, though it did not publish the data yet. Right now, you have the pharmaceutical companies working on vaccines for non-small cell lung, bladder, kidney, pancreatic, and gastric cancers. The road to new cures can be long and winding. Moderna shows that sticking with it can pay off. I mean, that's what they are. I mean, people get paranoid about the whole genetic thing, but it looks like when you talk about cancer, I mean, you think about the money that's been spent on cancer. You think about other diseases out there. You think of AIDS and just everything else out there.
4: Yeah.
1: You get you get cancer, you somehow get the genetic code in there for you know, to do this, where that would be mind-boggling if they could do it. Now, I don't want to end. I know the vaccine skeptics will bring up 2012. What was it? What was the movie with where the, remember the woman had the cancer cure?
4: Oh, what was that movie?
1: Oh, jeez.
4: Yeah.
1: And everybody turns into zombies.
4: Oh, Will Smith.
1: Yeah.
4: Yeah, the, what was it? It was a good zombie movie. It was. As zombie movies go.
1: Yes. I Am Legend.
4: I Am Legend.
1: Yeah.
4: Yeah, yeah.
1: Yeah.
4: Yeah. Now, I'm not saying that's not going to happen. I'm saying it's highly unlikely, but I'm not a doctor. Here's the thing. Because I approach it this way. You know, there's, like back in April, when they talked about the new drug that could extend the life of those who have pancreatic cancer. That's a big deal, because on the 5-year, about 7 out of 8 people with pancreatic cancer do not survive.
1: With stage 4?
4: Yeah. The 5-year span, in that 5-year span, 7 out of 8.
1: You mean from the origination of pancreatic cancer to stage 4? Because isn't stage 4 almost always lethal?
4: Right, and that would fall within... Yeah, no, it's pancreatic cancer is rarely survivable.
1: Right.
4: But 7 out of 8, and that's how they measure it, will die within that 5-year period. And it's one of those who... one of those cancers that... It's like a glioblastoma. Glioblastoma, just because of the nature of the cancer, you can take out the original tumor, but it is deeply embedded into the brain and is going to come back. So the life expectancy is low.
1: That's what Neil died of from Rush.
4: Yeah. John McCain. You know, there. It's, you know, you look at...
1: You know what I thought about the other day?
4: Hmm.
1: Two of the most beloved musicians ever, rock musicians ever in Canada, both died from glioblastoma.
4: Mm-hmm. Yeah.
1: The lead singer of the Tragically Hip.
4: Yeah.
1: That was just huge in Canada.
4: Mm-hmm.
1: And Neil.
4: Yeah. But if you if you think about the finding with the pancreatic cancer drug, it's very promising. But being at my age, you know, I always temper those, you know, with, okay, because inevitably you see, all right, more research needs to be done. There needs to be, you know, and time needs to pass in order to find out what possible side effects there are from the treatment. All of us who have family members who are either going through cancer treatment right now or have gone through cancer treatment, understand how the standard cancer treatments, how harsh they are. My dad takes a chemo pill every day. And he's 93. And he's been doing this since November of 22. And it's really harsh.
1: Wasn't Ben Sass supposed to be dead by now? Isn't he getting isn't he getting that new pancreatic medicine?
4: I heard it was experimental. But,
1: yes,
4: but I think it is that one. I think it is, and that again, that's highly promising. Highly promising. And if you're battling cancer, you want every shot at every day of life that you can have. That doesn't come with hopefully harsh side effects.
1: Exactly. That's what you're looking for. I mean, that was the complaint about the heart problems with for certain people,
4: right,
1: with it.
4: And so and there may be, again, we don't know. And I think only time can tell. The research is going to tell about, and there will have to be, of course, that disclosure in side effects. I think there's probably greater scrutiny, especially with a company like Moderna, who's been through that whole thing, and they're very aware. I have friends, and in fact, my dad worked for a big pharmaceutical company. Now, he was in the delivery part of it. He didn't formulate any drugs, but I have friends who have worked for big pharma companies. They're very aware of what the sentiment is of the public in terms of their company overall, but the drugs that are in research and development, and then the drugs that hit the market, you know, and you see the big disclaimer. Sometimes you'll be watching a commercial and realize the only purpose of that commercial is the disclaimer. And the disclaimers are so long, they have to run a separate commercial for the disclaimers. So all of that is, for any critical thinker, is going to be considered. But for people who are going through the illness, it is a different consideration, because some of them look at it as, I have no other choices.
1: Yeah,
4: and this looks like a good choice to me.
1: The name of the medicine is Diraxonrasib.
4: Yeah,
1: is what Ben Sasse is taking, the former senator. It's a next generation. You take it orally, designed to target and block specific gene mutations that cause cancer cells to grow uncontrollably. Mm-hmm. Clinical studies have shown that the drug can roughly double the average survival time for advanced patients compared to standard chemotherapy, roughly 13 months versus 7 months. Drug is not yet fully FDA approved, but it's received breakthrough designations and is accessible to certain eligible patients through clinical trials. Ben Sasse, they thought, would be dead by now. He said that. He goes, I'm supposed to be dead now.
4: Yeah.
1: And remember, though, what it did to his face.
4: Yeah, yeah, yeah. I have a family member who's going through the treatment right now for melanoma, and he doesn't leave the house because the melanoma has actually recurred, and it's on his neck and his face, and the treatment is pretty harsh, and he just says, I don't want to scare people right now. And it's really sad. He's retired, but it's really, really sad when you, and again, when you're in that situation, you're looking for anything and everything that might be available to you. You know, Andy Kaufman, we learned after the fact that he was willing to try anything and everything experimental, from holistic to anything, you know. He wanted to live, you know, and that is the sentiment by those patients and their families and their caretakers. I don't know. I can't tell you what it's going to do. I can't tell you what the side effects are going to be. You know, there has to be transparency all throughout the process. I do believe on the mRNA front, we're in a different place than we were in COVID, because we know the manipulation that was going on in COVID and what was happening at that time.
1: You don't stop the research.
4: And
1: the development.
4: And you don't. And again, I'm not saying there won't be serious side effects. It is a wait and see game, but it brings promise.
1: Well, we all know anybody who takes any pharmaceuticals, I know. I mean, for my cholesterol medicine, thank goodness I don't have the reaction that other people do.
4: Yeah, I don't either.
1: The horrible muscle pains that they get.
4: Yeah.
1: It never affected me. And all my prescriptions for metabolic syndrome, which is blood sugar, high blood pressure, and cholesterol, I have no reaction. And I talk to people all the time. They go, you don't have any reaction? I go, nothing. It hasn't affected me in the slightest.
4: Yeah.
1: And they'll go, well, this one really hit me, and this one did that. But then again, when we talk about it, when I got the worst vaccine I ever got, the reaction to it, and I got it during COVID, was the shingles, the double shingles.
4: Yeah.
1: And they told me it's because I had shingles.
4: Right.
1: And I actually waited.
4: They said your reaction was worse because you had shingles.
1: Yes, and my body's immune system was, you know, had already dealt with shingles once and immediately attacked where the if you ever feel that pain, that's where the antibodies are going because that's where it's identified.
4: It's not bruising.
1: Right. It's not bruising. I always thought it was bruising, that the needle was bruising the muscle. That's not the case. That's where your antibodies are attacking.
4: I just got my second one Friday.
1: Yeah.
4: Yeah, so.
1: The first one, I was a zombie. The second one absolutely just blew. I thought I had COVID.
4: Yeah, the second, the first one I got, I also got the pneumonia vaccine.
1: Yeah.
4: The same time.
1: I learned that. And that
4: one,
1: that.
4: And it was like, oof. The second one, I felt nothing this past weekend. And I was grateful. I got it on a Friday because I thought, well, I'll have the weekend to recover if something happens. Nothing. Nothing at all. In fact, I was busier than ever in the heat. And I'm thankful for that. But again, I'm grateful that, you know, we have the scientists and the technology that's out there working for people who are suffering with cancer. You know, again, it's bringing hope for those patients.
1: We are Red Eye Radio.
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1: We are Red Eye Radio. He's our crony. I'm Gary McNamara. 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New poll out, Americans are more open to nuclear power plants than AI data centers.
4: See, that's the game. 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Well, okay, you got your choice, data center or nuke plant. Nuke plant!
1: I saw a number of conservatives yesterday come out and say, look, and you've seen the surveys coming out saying golf courses use way more water than AI centers. So get rid of golf courses and build AI centers. We're going to have AI centers, as we have said. It's up to government. 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We cannot move ahead without AI centers in this country.
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1: We're Red Eye Radio. He is Eric Carly, and I'm Gary McNamara. Let me just get to the quick polling from Echelon Insights on data centers. A survey conducted in June asked respondents whether they would support or oppose various types of facilities being built in their communities. including an Amazon distribution center, a solar farm, or a traditional manufacturing factory, and others. When asked about data centers to power artificial intelligence, just 27% said they would strongly or somewhat support its construction in their community, while 62% said they would oppose it. When respondents were given arguments in favor of the AI data centers, 58% still oppose such facilities. By comparison, nuclear power plants received 34% support and 57% opposition. Nuclear power has historically faced public skepticism over concerns about safety, mainly due to rare regulatory failures such as Chernobyl. Nuclear advocates have increasingly pointed to the technology's ability to produce large amounts of electricity without direct greenhouse gas emissions. AI data centers have faced a different set of concerns, including fears over environmental impact. A broader public debate over AI also included concerns about job displacement, privacy, or how AI systems collect data, leading to skepticism on both sides of the political aisle. You're not going to stop AI systems, whether they're here or elsewhere. You're not going to stop AI.
0: No.
1: Not going to stop it.
0: No. Nope.
1: It's like you weren't going to stop the Industrial Revolution.
0: No.
1: We went from a farming to an industrial base. Not going to stop it. And we haven't stopped it. We have thousands of data centers across the United States.
0: Yeah. Right.
1: Already right now.
0: Yep.
1: You know, they don't have to be in your neighborhood. They don't have to be put in your suburb. We're not going to put a nuclear power plant in the middle of a suburb.
0: No.
1: It's not built that way. They're outside, normally, metropolitan areas. And the same thing you're going to see with some of the massive AI centers. But you're not going to stop them.
0: Nope. No. It's the what will happen with the data centers is in question in terms of how many will come to fruition. It will be, I don't want to say similar to the rise of EVs, because the EV thing was very different. AI is going to be integrated in so many ways. But there will be companies that succeed in the AI game at different levels than others. That's just the way industry works. With any expanding technology, that's the way it's always been. But it will be so vast, most of those data centers are going to be in place for a while. A lot of the concern now comes from people saying, all right, yeah, but they're going to build it and then later come back to these towns because they're making deals with small towns. You know, hey, we're going to create a bunch of jobs. And then all of a sudden they're going to move those jobs. They're going to close them down. It'll be like manufacturing was, you know, back at the end of that era, as manufacturing was leaving some of these areas. That's not anything that you can really do anything about. It doesn't change the current trajectory of AI. Because it could also be the case, again, depending on how deep it's integrated into, and I believe it will be integrated into everything. I mean, my car has AI now. My wife's car has AI.
1: Our phones.
0: The phones have AI. I literally have artificial intelligence. It's not real at all. But it's integrated into everything. And in fact, in a year or two, probably this Christmas buying season, as more and more devices, aside from phones, have that integration, like televisions, have that AI integration, what you have now hanging on the wall in your den is going to be antiquated. It's going to be bricked at some point because you're going to want the latest and greatest. And that kind of expansion, that kind of demand that is there, and, you know, again, it comes also with great levels of concern, whether it's privacy or how the AI will be used, but it will be fully integrated. And it's going to require massive data centers. I'm okay with the states going, including our own, saying, whoa, we want your plan for water and power.
1: Mm-hmm.
0: You're not going to rob from the grid. or take from our water sources.
1: You're not going to take anything
0: that is going to leave the public short.
1: Right.
0: And this is the problem, you know, that they all have. And that's up to them. That's up to industry, their industry, to live up to those standards in two different ways. To be compliant, but also to be a good steward to the community, because their names, whatever AI you look at all the different companies that are out there. I think NVIDIA is probably the one that comes to the mind of most, at least for investors. But you look at XAI, that's Elon Musk, Google AI, which is fully integrated now, Gemini. All of these companies are becoming slowly household names. You have to be a good steward to the community. You can't show up with a data center and go, yeah, well, we don't really care about the water and how much water we use, or, you know, how much we rob from the grid or the water sources. That can't play out, and they know that. And in fact, there might be something we can learn if they create their own little power sources. And other companies, by the way, outside of data centers are already doing this, creating their own little mini nuke plants.
1: Yep.
0: And if that is the case, then maybe there's something we can learn about our grid outside of those operations that would help the main grid overall.
1: And for the water problem, you know, we should build massive AI centers in Texas, then open up, as I proposed, the Amaro Canal, which would go from Lake Michigan all the way down to Texas and supply us with all the water that we need.
0: Oh, yeah.
1: Again, the Amaro.
0: Yeah.
1: Isn't that what they called that coin?
0: Yeah, exactly.
1: Remember the theoretical coin.
0: It was a discussion in a class in a classroom at a college.
1: I think it was a Fraser Institute think tank. Yeah. Okay. That came up with the thing, could we share a currency? And that became the Amaro. So I just came up with the idea of the Amaro Canal from Lake Michigan all the way down. If you want to tick off anybody in Michigan, Pennsylvania, and New York, or Wisconsin or whatever, just suggest something like the Amaro Canal.
0: Yeah, we're gonna pipeline everything down.
1: We're gonna drain the Great Lakes.
0: Right. Yeah, it's
1: why not? That's where we are these days.
0: Well, yeah.
1: You know, I don't

0: And that's the problem.
1: And really, I mean, the main reason you see the lakes around Dallas, though, is flood control.
0: Yeah.
1: That's the number one reason.
0: Yep.
1: Water supply second, recreation is third.
0: Yep.
1: But yeah, there's some massive, massive lakes. And, well, how did they get filled up? Rain!
0: Mm-hmm. You know, there's a Bucky's north of here that has their own water source, and they recycle their own water. And it's right there. By the way, there's literally a beaver. They found a beaver, an actual beaver.
1: No way.
0: Yes.
1: Yep. No way.
0: Yep. You can see that someone took the video. It's at night. They took the video of the beaver swimming across that little water source. And I learned it from a Bucky's employee who was out, and he was cleaning the pavement top one night. I was fueling up at the island, fuel island, and he goes, yep. He goes, you know, we have our own water source, and we recycle, because they also have an on-site car wash. And he says, we have our own water source here, and which is incredible. And so if Bucky's can do it, these data centers won't be near as big as a Bucky's. Not even close.
1: Well, I just wonder, will we ever in Texas go like they do? When I never forget when I interviewed, had an interview in Albuquerque back in the mid-90s at our great affiliate, KKOB.
0: Mm-hmm.
1: And I was just, I never forget, Bob Schomper was the boss. Bob, who came to WBAP and hired me here, but he was the boss there.
0: Yeah.
1: And he was just, he kept laughing so hard where I went, where are your lawns?
0: Yeah.
1: It's all rock.
0: Oh, it's all.
1: What's going on?
0: Yeah.
1: And as I was putting 8 million gallons of water on my lawn the last day.
0: Right. Realized you were watering rocks.
1: Well, I thought to myself, you know, how much, but how much hotter would it be if you did that? How much hotter in neighborhoods? Because you'd have more reflecting concrete.
0: Oh, if we did that in Texas?
1: If you did it in Texas, yeah.
0: No, I think
1: all your front lawns are rock.
0: I think the sun would catch fire. No, it's a good point.
1: Yeah.
0: Well, and you look at the what do they call that? Urban heating effect.
1: Yeah.
0: And that's very real.
1: When I left the house after I got away, mm-hmm. you know, after I was driving for about 5 miles, mm-hmm. it was still 95 degrees out.
0: Yeah. Oh, yeah. No, I bring it back. When I came in, it was, 96, like, my truck said. So, yeah.
1: It's like, what the?
0: My wife and I were on the road today. 111. It was the highest we saw it on. We were in her car. 111.
1: Yeah. Some of that might be reflective, though.
0: I checked when I got home. It was the ambient temperature in those areas.
1: Oh, okay.
0: Yeah.
1: What did DFW get to yesterday?
0: I don't know officially what they got to.
1: I know the other day I was at 108.
0: Neighborhood was supposed to be 109. It did come down 1 or 2 degrees when we got home. I was grateful for that. Oh, it's only 109.
1: But it's a dry heat.
0: Yeah. Right. Yeah, that makes it much better. Yeah, no, I don't.
1: Official at DFW yesterday, 105.
0: 105?
1: Yeah.
0: Ah, they've got it wrong. You know what it is? They've got all those air-conditioned heavy machinery out there with the expansion. It's cooling off.
1: Wow.
0: Cooling off the gauges out there.
1: You go by there. It's just, I mean, that thing's becoming, DFW is just a city now.
0: Buddy of mine I've known since I was 9 years old is part of that. That's he says he doesn't have to go to the site every day because he's on the upper end.
1: Yeah, instead of the Islamic foot baths, they're producing an ocean, an Islamic ocean at DFW, just if people want to know.
0: Yeah, there's going to be a massive, huge ocean. Landlocked ocean. Actually, it might reach to the Gulf when they're done.
1: Yeah, you're right.
0: By the time they're done, it could reach the Gulf. But it's huge. It's huge. Massive.
1: That's in relation to the Islamic foot baths. There's been a big controversy the last couple of weeks.
0: Yeah.
1: You know, so. Yeah. You know, I go by they say there's one in the chapel. I go by the chapel all the time.
0: Mm-hmm.
1: You've never seen such a generic chapel.
0: Right.
1: It's very generic. And by the way,

0: I've passed it hundreds of times. I've never seen one person in there.
1: Wow. Interesting. Well, that means everybody's doing well, right?
0: Apparently, yes. We are Red Eye Radio.
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0: We are Red Eye Radio. He's Eric Carlin. I'm Gary McNamara. Well, good news. The president says we're not dealing with Iran anymore. There's no deal made. The ceasefire is over. I love that one, that headline yesterday.
1: Yeah.
0: The ceasefire is over. Like,
1: well.
0: Hopefully he stays on this where, you know, because that memorandum of understanding was just completely and totally ridiculous.
1: Yeah.
0: And we stated all along there should not be it. So hopefully the president is actually going to stick with this and say no more dealing with them. The economic boycott's where we're going.
1: Well,
0: and we're going to keep protecting millions of barrels of oil coming to the United States coming.
1: Right. And we're going to do everything we can to keep Iran from having nukes. Then we're going to just continue that effort and leave it at that. I mean, if we can get the straightened, then that's going to be a big deal, certainly for the markets. Let's hope that is accomplished. I believe we have the ability to do that.

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12: From ABC News, I'm Sherry Preston. FAA and NTSB investigators this morning are investigating the collision between a police helicopter and a small airplane near Pennsylvania's capital city of Harrisburg overnight. According to officers, the helicopter was hovering several feet near the runway for a training exercise when the Cessna approached the runway from behind, resulting in a very violent crash. While the two Pennsylvania state troopers on board the helicopter are expected to survive, State Police Commissioner Lieutenant Colonel George Bivens confirming there was a fatality.
13: The one known occupant of the Cessna 150 did not survive the crash. We're not prepared to release information on that individual yet.
12: After scaling down planned military exercises with U.S. ally South Korea over the weekend, President Trump claims he will now be meeting with high-ranking state leader that might explain why he made that call. ABC's Jonathan Carl.
14: Here at the White House, the president said that he would meet by the end of the year with North Korean dictator Kim Jong-un. Now, there is no indication as to when or where that meeting would happen, and no confirmation from the North Koreans about the meeting either.
12: North Korea commenting on the scaled-back exercises, noting that despite a lessened U.S. presence, saying, quote, the provocative, aggressive nature of the drills do not change. At least a dozen people were killed overnight in Ukraine as Russia continued to launch missile attacks against the capital city of Kyiv. This comes on the heels of major pressure on Ukrainian President Volodymyr Zelensky after his decision to fire his popular defense minister. That has triggered public unrest. ABC's Tom Sufi Burridge on Zelensky.
15: Twice in a year, people very close to him have faced incredibly serious corruption allegations. And that in itself is, of course, very damaging for the president himself and his record in government.
12: The children's hospital and a school were reportedly among the sites damaged in last night's attacks. You're listening to ABC News.
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12: Jurors in the Lindsay Clancy trial in Massachusetts were sent home early on Wednesday due to what the judge called an unforeseen circumstance. Here's ABC's Peter Haralambos.
18: They largely heard cross-examination from prosecutors who pointed out that this voice that Clancy was hearing, that wasn't actually reflected in any of her medical notes, that she didn't mention it to any of her providers before the incident, and also noted the fact that, you know, she didn't really mention it after the fact to that many people either, trying to cast doubt on that explanation.
12: Add 2 more place settings to the royal table as some members of the royal family make their return to the UK. Here's ABC's Trevor Ault.
19: We have now confirmed that Harry and Meghan, the Duke and Duchess of Sussex, are going to be moving back to the UK with their children, Archie and Lilibet. And while Buckingham Palace has no comment, we have learned from a source familiar with the situation that King Charles learned of these plans on Sunday, and he welcomes the opportunity to see the family more frequently. But we have learned that there's going to be no change in Harry and Meghan's official status as non-working royals. They're going to be sticking with that agreement that they reached when they left the UK.
12: Harvard University has agreed to pay $53 million over lawsuits brought by families of donors whose body parts were stolen from Harvard's medical school morgue. The morgue's manager reportedly selling those body parts on the black market. Harvard officials called the former manager's actions despicable, abhorrent, and a flagrant betrayal of our values as a medical community. Sherry Preston, ABC News.
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1: Gary McNamara and Eric Harley talk about everything from politics to social issues and news of the day. 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
2: All across America, we are Red Eye Radio. He is Eric Harley and I'm Gary McNamara. Good morning. Hi. So I'm looking. I see I bought a house.
3: Yeah, you're still being hacked on Twitter. I paid them for a full 3 days, so that makes sense. So, anyways.
2: Thanks to everybody out there letting me know on other social media like Facebook yesterday that said, we know that this isn't you. That's right. I got to say, this is the one thing. And just if you're listening and haven't heard me talk about it earlier this week, I got hacked and compromised on X on Monday.
3: Yeah.
2: And it's basically crypto is what it is, and how I've become rich on crypto and what I got a car.
3: Yeah.
2: And then there's three posts, one a day. I think Monday it was I got a car. Yesterday or 2 days ago, I got $117,000.
3: Right. Yeah.
2: And that was 2 days ago. And yesterday, I got a house.
3: It's been a good week.
2: Yeah.
3: Been a good week. And it's attributed to the and tagged Coach Bella. And so it turns out I did a little bit of research. I know of somebody who knows this Coach Bella person who is clearly responsible, or whoever behind that account is responsible for hacking. I actually know somebody who knows them intimately. His name is Eric Swalwell, and he's totally on board in the crypto thing. And so I might reach out to him. By the way, if you go to Gary's account, click on that post, click on all the posts. And then what you do is in the top right, there's the three little dots. Click on those three little dots and you'll see a pull down menu that will come up. And then you can report the post, okay? Report the post. And when you click on that, another menu comes up, and you can report it for impersonation. Just go down to impersonation, click on that, and click on next. Then it'll walk you through who's being impersonated and everything else. So if you can do that, if you follow Gary on X.
2: At Gary Red Eye 1.
3: At Gary Red Eye 1, the number one.
2: And you'll see three crypto posts from the last 3 days.
3: Yeah.
2: And just so you know, I mean, I did because it happened Monday, and when I caught it, immediately filed the complaint with X, and they sent me a response saying, okay, we'll be looking into it. It could take a couple of days.
3: Yeah.
2: To resolve it. And then I tried to file another complaint 2 days ago, and it said, we already have it. And right. I have, what do you call the number they give you? What's it called in the
3: reference number?
2: Reference number.
3: Yeah.
2: Not the reference number. They call it something else.
3: Yeah, a ticket number?
2: A ticket number.
3: Yeah.
2: I have a ticket number. What I did yesterday was replied to the original ticket number, and this was all advice that I found online, saying, respond to the original one. They will see it. Don't try to put in another ticket because it will reject it. And they also, what I read was, the more people that put in that you're being impersonated, the quicker that they will act. Now, the thing that did get to me a little bit is the fact that they said it could take anywhere from a couple of days to a couple of weeks to fix.
3: Right.
2: And when I wrote to them, I said, look, just shut the page down. Just shut it down. You don't have to transfer it back to me. Shut it down and I'll open up a new page.
3: Yeah.
2: It'll make it to just shut it down because obviously, well, that's, as I said, that's the best thing. Apparently, I have described myself and our listeners understand me where nobody has bought into the fact that I have become a millionaire, billionaire crypto person.
3: Right.
2: I mean,
3: well, first of all, if you're watching the crypto markets, I'm sorry. Unless you're stealing someone's crypto.
2: So that really is the that really to me has been the best thing. But they've just stuck to, you know, it's like one a day. They just throw out one crypto a day. I know an old friend of mine. She got hit last year, but it was on Facebook.
3: Yeah.
2: It took her months to shut down that page on Facebook.
3: Yeah.
2: Yeah. She could not get it. She could not get it shut down. And the only thing is, on Facebook, you could comment. And the funny thing is, this is beautiful. Her friends were congratulating her.
3: Oh, wow.
2: And I was the only one going, this is not her, because I kept writing it. This is not her. This is not her. This is not her. And her other friends are going, congratulations. We're really happy that, you know, you've really made it in crypto. I'm just like, what's going on in your life that I don't know about? But it's interesting to see, because people get, you know, hacked all the time. I have no idea how they got in, because I've got the, you know, what do you call it? The double thing where you.
3: Yeah.
2: They've got to respond to, you know, basically your phone.
3: Right. Right.
2: And so I have no idea, you know, how they got in. And I find it very interesting to see how, you know, how long it's going to take X to resolve it. Because when you look at it, what they're doing, number one, is illegal.
3: What the person is doing, yeah.
2: Yeah.
3: Whoever's behind that account.
2: Is illegal. That's number one. Number two, man, I could have a massive defamation lawsuit, but then the judge would probably look at it and say, just like the Rachel Maddow MSNBC way back then, mm-hmm. where she was sued for defamation and lying about different people, the judge said, nobody in their right mind believes that Rachel, and this was an Obama judge, nobody in their right mind believes that, you know, you go to listen to Rachel Maddow to hear the truth. And it was an Obama judge that said that. And I'm sort of getting the same thing here. I go, it's not going to be successful because nobody is buying into it. In fact, the first thing, it was yesterday where I got hit on social media, where, you know, on messaging on Facebook, where people, numerous people said, you know what's going on? You know what's going on? Mm-hmm. You know what's going on your ex? I go, yeah, I know. It's
3: yeah.
2: So yeah. I'm fascinated to see how it will be resolved. And it's something that happens in the social media age. You know, who among us has not, you know, had to get a new credit card, had your credit card canceled, and then have to get a new one because somebody's attempting to get into it and charge it. You have no idea. That's happened to me three times.
3: Mine was a debit card. And thankfully, it was a bank account that was only there. It was an older bank account that was left over from servicing a commercial loan, part of a business that my wife and I had. And there was only, I think there was less than $40 in it. I didn't keep any money. I only transferred money when it was time to service that business loan. And then I paid that loan that same, you know, in that same transaction. And then I didn't keep any money at all in there. And they told me they got it from some transaction at an airport. They said it happened at an airport. That's all we can tell you.
2: Wow.
3: Yeah. So it's crazy. I mean, these people work full time at this. I don't know what the end game here is, other than to try and promote this crypto person. But if you're paying attention to the crypto markets right now, you're either into crypto already or you're not into crypto.
2: Right.
3: You know what I mean? It's mm-hmm. it's not going to convince you. And certainly they picked the wrong person. There are people out there. There are scammers out there that have fairly large followings that are maybe not scamming people directly out of money. They're making it, but they boost their profile to make it seem like they're more successful than not. We've seen it than they actually are. We've seen it play out for years, you know, and it's basically the same thing that's going on right now. They picked your profile and made you look more successful than you are. You're in radio. Everybody knows you can't afford that. You kidding me? That's a Range Rover. Stop it. Yeah. By the way, the house that they showed from yesterday's post,
2: yeah,
3: that's definitely North Korea. I can tell by the grass.
2: What about the fireplace?
3: Yeah, no, that's North Korea.
2: The fireplace was really basically it's Kim Jong-un's place because nobody else has a house like that in North Korea.
3: Nobody in North Korea. There are no wealthy people. There's one. And Trump's going to meet with him soon.
2: And it's a wonderful house. It's the best house in North Korea. Yeah. It's the top house in North Korea. There's never been a better house ever built in North Korea.
3: My daughter worked for a company, and the ransomware hit them. And the next morning, the FBI told them, and the FBI took over the whole office, basically, came in. Because there was nothing that they could do. They couldn't get on their computers. There were no computers left. The entire server was basically taken over. But they knew. They told them the following morning, it's North Korea. They knew it. And so he's been doing this for a long, long time. Wait for Trump after the meeting. You know, the guy makes a lot of money off ransomware. He's a good guy. He's a good guy, and he likes me. But no, it's a very real thing. I don't know, again, what the end game is here, other than to boost the profile of this person. I have no idea. I mean, what I'm saying is there could be a million different possibilities in terms of scamming. So if you get people that follow that account or something like this, you would think that they have a better handle on scammers. Scammers are using AI right now at a rate that is disturbingly alarming. AI right now is playing out basically the way that Arnold warned us in Terminator 2. And this is the problem. I saw Ukraine says that they've got AI driven drones right now are just, you know, going after them, attacking them relentlessly, you know, obviously from Russia. But where are they getting, where's Russia getting those AI drones? All of a sudden, Russia's hardware seems to be updated. Well, that's coming from China. I don't have any doubt. That's coming from China. And so there's, you know, and the scammer thing. Because everything is connected. Everybody's connected. You know, used to be they would need your password to get in. Who knows how they got in? Who knows how they got in? And then all of a sudden it's there. You know, when you look into the dark web, by the way, I don't even know where the dark web is. I just keep hearing about it from my software protection companies. Keep telling me, well, your name showed up on the dark web. And I'm like, all right, I'm finally getting some publicity. People are learning my name. But it's scary. You know, hackers have always been incredibly sophisticated, but these days it goes far beyond that, because if they know how to use AI in that way, there's no telling what they can do. I mean, it's really just kind of an open-ended game. Who knows? Yeah,
2: well, we'll see.
3: Yeah,
2: we'll see what happens.
3: Yeah,
2: you know, every day I'm just checking going, okay, all right. I'm just fascinated to see on stuff like this how quickly X responds and gets it done.
3: Well, I
2: would just assume that they would shut the page down or suspend the page until they figure out what's going on.
3: Right.
2: And they haven't done that.
3: Right. Right.
2: And, you know, I even read that, you know, they use, you know, technology and AI to go through all of these things before it ever gets to a human.
3: Right.
2: Why don't they just suspend it?
3: Right.
2: Why not just suspend the account until you figure out what's going on?
3: Right. Yeah. Nobody gets in. Nobody posts.
2: Because then, if you suspend an account and there's no hacking there, the person that has it might complain, but would be grateful, just like you are with your credit card.
3: Mm-hmm.
2: We're not sure what's going on. You may not have a credit card for a couple of days, but we'll get one out to you, you know, immediately. You're like, well, better that than fraud.
3: Mm-hmm. Yeah.
2: You know, and that's how so I don't know why they just, when it comes in, why they just don't suspend it, especially when there's numerous complaints.
3: Right. Well, and now with things like, I sold something recently on Facebook Marketplace. I did cash only. I would never use any kind of payout because the payouts don't have any. They don't offer the kind of security that your bank might offer. Your bank will offer security. They'll do the due diligence in looking into it. They're looking out for like in my case, you know, did you buy 10 pair of jeans in China? Well, no, I only bought 8. And they were like, okay, we're going to take those last two off. And so they knew, but they knew. And they said they start, what they do is start with smaller purchases, and then they test to see how it comes back and if they still have the access to the account the next day.
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0: We are Red Eye Radio. He is Eric Carlin. I'm Gary McNamara. Hey, got quite a bit of good response to the op-ed piece that we read in the Wall Street Journal yesterday from a young entrepreneur who talked about it. Was basically saying, talking about the MAGA movement, especially with young people, is moving socialist.
1: Yeah,
0: and brought up the latest polls, not just Republicans, but those that call themselves MAGA. And it's something that you and I have talked about, which is the Republican Party moving to the left. We've been talking about it, though, for 20 years.
1: Yeah.
0: Since we started. 2006.
1: Yeah.
0: Wow.
1: Maybe 2005 when you started with Tom DeLay.
0: Yeah. When Tom DeLay said, well, you know, we've cut the budget. You know, the conservatives are going to have to be quiet because we've cut the budget.
1: Yeah.
0: You know, basically it's bare bones right now. And we said, oh, please, for God's sakes. Yeah. And you and I were only working together probably less than a month, and you were worried about me at that time.
1: No, I thought you were going to, because there isn't a defibrillator for the brain. I thought your brain was going to explode. So, well.
0: But we'll get to more of that, something that just amazes us.
1: Yeah.
0: We'll get to that coming up.
1: All right.
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0: We are Red Eye Radio. He is Eric Harley, and I'm Gary McNamara. 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To the show coming up in just 1 minute, the Republican Party and the Young Socialists, an article that we read yesterday showing that 35% of not just Republicans but MAGA Republicans would vote for a Democratic Socialist. 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
0: So yesterday we were talking about an op-ed piece in the Wall Street Journal written by a young man, Emil Barr, who runs two companies. And it was, the headline was, "The Young MAGA Socialists Are Here. Many conservatives in Generation Z think the American dream is gone. Some of us are building it." And then he talks about the latest polling out there. 53% of self-identified conservatives under the age of 40 support government-run grocery stores. Not Democrats, conservative. And he said, "I'm surprised by who is angry because the rise of socialism among young Americans is no longer only a Democratic story. Young conservatives, by the way, you're not conservative. You think you are, you're not.
1: Yeah, you're
0: not. Young conservatives grew up hearing that the government was the problem, are increasingly asking why the government isn't doing more to make their lives easier, which in 2016 simply means more affordable." That's what we said all along.
1: Mm-hmm.
0: Prices.
1: Right.
0: Prices, prices, prices. We said this day one when Trump took over for the second term. Prices, prices. You've got to focus on prices. We said it to Republican. You got to focus on prices. Because they believe that prices are still there. They feel that capitalism has failed them. They are increasingly comfortable with taxing billionaires, expanding government programs, and blaming some outside group for the sense that the American dream is further away than it was for their parents. The left is embracing socialism openly, but what we should worry about is how the right is arriving at many of the same conclusions. In a 2025 survey of likely young voters, 42% of young conservatives said they would like to see a Democratic socialist win the presidency in 2028. Among 2024 Trump voters, the figure was 35% in another poll. A March 2026 poll found 77% of all voters support raising taxes on billionaires, including 65% of Republicans, 75% of independents, and 91% of Democrats. It also found 62% of voters are more likely to back a candidate who supports an increased billionaire tax versus 12% more likely to support a candidate who opposes it. These are not disciples of Karl Marx, but they believe the economy is rigged against them, and they increasingly believe the government should step in and fix it. July 2026 Fox News poll, 61% of Republicans view capitalism favorably, down from 72% in 2019, with the share who feels strongly favorable has fallen from 54% to 41%. Because I'm not going to tell my generation that everything is fine, but I believe we are making a fundamental mistake when we take a real economic problem and turn it into an argument against capitalism. On the left, the villain is usually the billionaire or the corporation. On the right, it might be China, immigrants, Israel, or whatever group is being blamed that month for why we can't afford what our parents could at our age. The targets of blame change. But the logic stays the same. Somebody else took what should have been mine, and whoever it is should pay to give it back. That's where the argument gets uncomfortable. Ask young Americans if they want universal health care, free college, cheaper housing, and more government assistance, and you will find plenty of support. But when you ask who should pay for it, suddenly the revolutionaries disappear. We want the Nordic welfare state without the Nordic tax bill. We want the government to spend more money while somehow charging none of us for it. It sounds like more of a wish list than an economic model. I think my generation is getting capitalism completely wrong, because those of us who are actually building companies are showing that opportunity hasn't disappeared nearly as completely as young people believe. Now, what we did criticize him on, this young writer, Emil Barr, yesterday, was the fact that capitalism was not the cause of any of this.
1: No, it was government.
0: It was socialism.
1: Yes.
0: Socialism is what caused the situation that we're in. And even Republicans are screaming for more socialism. As we said yesterday, and we focused on this yesterday, there's a different point that we wish to make today on this. We said, look, when you've got the president and J.D. Vance out there talking about a sovereign wealth fund, that the government should basically have capital that they invest, the federal government, mm-hmm. in businesses. Mm-hmm. You can't sit there and be screaming that the other side are communist socialists.
1: No.
0: You can't.
1: No.
0: When the president has already, with 30 different companies, taken equity and promoted it and get cheers at Republican rallies for the government taking equity and then promoting that the government should have more ownership in large corporations, you cannot scream that the other side is about socialism and communism. And I know it, as I told you last week. Two friends posted that.
1: Hmm.
0: You know, posted the whole thing that, you know, thank God we're against socialism, communism.
1: Mm-hmm.
0: And when I brought it up to both of them, both of their responses were exactly the same. Well, we're going to vote for Democrats. I go, that's not my point. My point is, you're not speaking out about the fact that the Republican Party is moving left, that the Republican Party is moving socialist. You're quiet on that point. I don't give a damn who's in office.
1: The people come and go.
0: Yeah,
1: and this is the problem. Right. I keep waiting for someone to go, well, but the Republican Party has a big tent. It's one big tent.
0: And I don't care about the person. They're going to be gone. Trump's going to be gone in a couple of years. It's the ideas. Ideas are what form this country, and economic ideas are well known over the centuries. We know what works without question, and we know what doesn't work.
12: Yep.
0: But the whole thing is, when you have Republicans saying, well, yes, I mean, we need to make sure that capitalism is more regulated, when all the major financial problems we have today come from government. Every single damn one.
12: Yep.
0: 2008, 2009.
12: Yep.
0: Government involvement in the mortgage market. Did we learn our lesson, or is government still involved in the mortgage market? In manipulating the mortgage market.
1: Still involved. In fact, it.

0: came from CNN, Republican making the point, Mitt Romney was right. When 47% of the people back then pay no taxes, you're never going to be able to solve the problem.
1: Right. Yep.
0: And right. So what do? You focus on the people that are paying, you know, what is the top 1% is paying what? 42-43%
1: mm-hmm.
0: of everything now, and the bottom 50% pays like 3% of taxes. And you're saying that the you know, and so it's, to me, I said this way back in the 90s, racism is not our biggest problem. Jealousy, envy, and selfishness is. But that's, we made that point yesterday. What really gets me is the fact that you have young Republicans that are putting their faith in the monopoly of government that is the problem as the solution.
1: Yeah.
0: Now, number one, to me, that goes a little bit beyond politics. Mm. Because you see, well, I went to college and I couldn't get my degree. Well, you weren't properly prepared. You know, people think, you know, well, our parents back in the 50s, everything was great. My father at one point was working three jobs.
1: Yep. Same here.
0: We live in this fantasy world. Well, things were just so easy back then. The buying power was pointed out the other day. Over the last four decades, American, you know, buying power is 40% greater. Any problem that we have over the last 5 to 6 years of inflation, of prices increasing, was all due to government. All of it.
1: Yep.
0: Yep. And we're doing the same thing again and cheering it. But, my father told me, as I said, as a 14-year-old in 1969, you better be good. And remember, this was the generation that had it all. Things were fine. It was beautiful. And my father told me, you need to be good at least four different things. Four different things at least. You need to master multiple things in order to survive, because the economy is not going to cater to you. You have to be prepared for the economy. And if you look at my resume, that's why I've done so many different things in my life.
1: Yeah. Right.
0: And I would be comfortable doing something else if I had to do something else. But it's the fact that we sit there and we live in this age where people say, well, I took this in college and I couldn't get a job. The whole damn system has failed me. Government take over. I mean, it's pure insanity. We live completely in a delusional world about what the world has always been and the history of economics, what's worked, what has not worked. But when it comes to our own personal lives, the fact that we're saying, well, I just don't want to do it. I'm going to depend on government to take care of me. I can't imagine being in that place, and I just can't imagine that Republicans growing up in a Republican household are now failing for the falsehood that government is going to take care of you.
1: Yeah.
2: No, it's
0: then call yourself a conservative.
1: Well, it's been growing more and more. We saw it in the 2008-2009 Great Recession. Right coming out of, well, I won't say coming out of it, but as we started to kind of gather ourselves, and remember, April 2009 was the beginning of the modern Tea Party. And it was, look, we need to, you know, there needs to be great focus here. Remember, at first in the Tea Party, there were some Democrats,
0: yeah,
1: and then they left pretty quickly
0: mm-hmm.
1: once they realized, oh, I'm in the wrong place. And we saw this, though, in the months and couple of years after that Great Recession. We saw people, and people would call us and say, well, the banks got their bailout. I want mine. And things like, well, maybe we should look at single-payer health care. Look, the Democrats knew exactly what they were doing when they got inflation up to 9%, over 9%. They knew. They knew that eventually, because prices weren't going to come back and people would be underwater for a long time. And when they get desperate, they look for big government to bail them out. Even people on the right now are doing that. It's mind-boggling.
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0: Lee, and I'm Gary McNamara. So that, to me, is the thing that really gets me. And to me, it's outside politics. Mm. It is the. I mean, it has become politics, but to me, it's outside politics. It's what I learned when I was a kid. You better prepare for the economy. Don't expect that the government is going to pamper you because you're not prepared to live in a particular economy. So my father told me there's no excuses. You better be good at three or four different things. Mm-hmm. Well, that's hard to do. Of course it's hard to do.
1: Yeah, it always has been.
0: Yeah.
1: That hasn't changed.
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11: From ABC News, I'm Sherry Preston. A deadly mid-air collision between a police helicopter and a small plane just outside Harrisburg, Pennsylvania. The chopper on a training mission with two Pennsylvania state troopers on board was hit by the plane as it was making its landing at Carlisle Regional Airport, which has no control tower.
12: As that Cessna came down along that runway, for an unknown reason, it veered hard to the right. At the last moment.
11: Acting State Police Commissioner Lieutenant Colonel George Bivens, the pilot was killed, both troopers hospitalized. North Korea has launched 10 short-range ballistic missiles toward the sea. South Korean military officials confirming that after the North shrugged off a U.S. decision to scale back military drills with the South. Russia launching a massive nighttime aerial attack on Kyiv using missiles and drones, killing at least 14. A crisis in Ukraine outside of the war with Russia after Ukrainian President Volodymyr Zelensky fired his popular defense minister, Mikhailo Fedorov, who wants new leadership.
13: He's basically not only calling for elections, which is a direct challenge to Zelensky, he is also criticizing Ukraine's governance. He says there's a systemic governance crisis. He says the old system lives by its own rules too often. It protects itself.
11: ABC's Tom Sophie Burridge. A new high when it comes to the national debt.
14: The national debt hitting a staggering milestone, topping $40 trillion for the first time. A big portion of the spending is coming from rising defense costs, including the war in Iran, in addition to safety net programs like Social Security and Medicare, interest on the deficit and President Trump's tax cuts. The exploding debt is already hitting Americans with higher borrowing costs and raising the cost of living.
11: ABC's Faith Abube. Harry and Meghan are headed back to the UK. The Duke and Duchess of Sussex, along with their kids, Archie and Lilibet, are returning to England. 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
11: The head of now-defunct Chinese property development company Evergrande has been sentenced to life in prison. The company collapsed with more than $300 billion in liabilities. Tragedy in Tennessee.
17: I'd like to invite the entire community into prayer with us, into grief with the families, with us.
11: Milligan University President Stephen Waters, after two college cyclists were hit by a driver during a training ride in the northeastern part of the state. Drug makers Merck and Moderna announcing a successful trial of a new mRNA vaccine to help guard melanoma survivors from repeat cases. Dr. Michael Fasto at Memorial Sloan Kettering Cancer Center saying,
18: in this particular approach, each individual patient has their own construct made for themselves. So it's the ultimate personalized type of a strategy. And we believe that mRNA vaccines are particularly immunogenic as well, that create these favorable immune responses against cancer in this particular context. So we think that this is really going to be an important type of platform for not only our patients with melanoma, but ideally patients with other types of cancers as well.
11: There was a deadly helicopter crash in Kenya this week. All 7 people on board a wildlife safari tour, including 5 Americans, were killed. Another day of flooding in the Midwest. Those storms moving into the Northeast today. Cleanup continuing in Hawaii as well, following major rain and flooding caused by Tropical Storm Lala. I'm Sherry Preston, ABC News.
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3: 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Gary McNamara and Eric Harley talk about everything from politics to social issues and news of the day. 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
22: All across America, we are Red Eye Radio. He is Eric Harley and I'm Gary McNamara. One of the most entertaining things that I've ever covered has been the whole WNBA thing.
1: Right.
22: It really has. And more entertainment coming your way. Royce White was... Oh, my gosh. Some of the things he has posted was on Fox News. Okay?
1: Okay.
22: Listen to this interview. Right? And Royce White has said basically that he is a woman for basketball purposes.
1: All right.
22: And it's like, well, you've already got floating genders. We can do this. This is... I'm sorry. This is your roadmap. This is the left's roadmap. I'm just following the left's roadmap. Listen to this here. Listen to how serious this is, and he does not break into a smile at all. You ready?
1: Okay.
22: Here we go.
1: All right.
23: Only players who are women are eligible to play in the NBA, but in the over 400-page document, doesn't define what a woman is. It seems the answer of what they do now is pretty clear. Would you agree?
24: Well, you know, it's just astounding that the WNBA can't define the W in the name. And I think we're going through a very necessary conversation about who's actually eligible to play in some of these professional sports leagues, I guess, on both sides of the gender spectrum. But my goal is to help elevate the WNBA. I think the ticket prices and the attendance, will soar. I think the audience, the live audience, will increase. And I think ultimately it's good for the game. It's going to help evolve the game. I mean, who would argue that, a player like myself or an Enes Kanter or, you know, in the future, maybe even, I don't know, a LeBron James, you know, after he expires in the NBA, you know, maybe he wakes up one day and realizes he's a woman as well. You know, who could argue that wouldn't make the women's game better?
23: So, listen, I don't know what to even say to that.
22: And he says it with an absolute straight face.
1: Yeah.
22: Which, of course, he realizes this is what I'm going to do.
1: Right.
22: I'm going to say it with the. I just love it. Even LeBron James, who knows, you may wake up one day and say, look, I'm a woman for basketball purposes, too. Oh, my gosh. Just absolute greatness. Now, Sophie Cunningham was booed profusely. They booed her.
1: Yeah.
22: Now, remember, though, this is Canada where they, remember the one father that they jailed because he wouldn't use what the court dictated, what pronouns he should use for his daughter.
1: Right. Yeah.
22: He said, no, I'm not going to do it.
1: Right.
22: You must or you go to jail. Understand where Canada's going. Think about this. And the best part is the majority, I believe the majority of people who believe that men should play, their kind of men, and that's the problem they're having now because they can't say that, but that's what they believe. That their kind of men with the proper intent should be able to play against biological women. This is so, excuse my language, this is so damn entertaining.
1: It really is.
22: I mean, it's just the best ever.
1: It really is.
22: Gosh.
1: I just, I'm honestly... I really, I want this whole thing to play out to what should be the natural end of this.
2: Mm-hmm.
1: And that is the WNBA, including men on the teams. You have to. And then what happens? Well, you can't be a champion for the cause and just include one or two.
2: Right.
1: You're going to have teams that are dominated by men.
2: And I just love the excuse. Why are they making this a big deal? Excuse me. It was your side that called for a national boycott.
1: Yeah.
2: Of North Carolina.
1: Right.
2: And then Texas.
1: Right.
2: A few years back.
1: How did...
2: It was like 10 years ago, wasn't it?
1: Yeah.
2: 10 years ago?
1: Yeah.
2: You're the side that called for boycotting states if men couldn't go into women's locker rooms and bathrooms.
1: Right.
2: You're the ones.
1: Right.
2: Why are you making such a big deal of it? It's really not that important of an issue.
1: Really?
2: We have memories. I said memories.
1: Yeah.
2: You knew where it's going.
1: So many one-liners I can't use.
2: I mean, it's just, and Royce White, I mean, it's just, the best part is looking at his face.
1: Mm-hmm. Yeah. Yeah.
2: And, you know, and it's just as straight-laced as you could get, like he really believes he's a transgender and is being discriminated against. But that's what he has to do. Because you saw that on social media. Well, what's his intent? Wait a minute. You guys said intent doesn't matter.
1: Right.
2: It's simply what you claim you are.
1: Right.
2: And then the best one the other day was, well, if you're really a transgender, then you should cut off your thing. And he goes, how bigoted can you possibly be?
1: Right.
2: I believe that my thing, he didn't use those words, is a female body part.
1: And you can't say any different.
2: Can't say any different. it's pure lunacy. I mean, it's like, oh my gosh.
1: Look, we've already had a man give birth.
2: Do you remember that one about 10 years
1: ago? Oh my gosh. I remember the picture. It was the New York Times, right?
2: Yeah, but that was legit, I believe, because that was Prince Harry, right?
1: Yeah. He gave birth.
2: Yeah, that was legit.
1: Yeah, that's right.
2: By the way, they're the only people that we know of from California mm-hmm. not moving to Texas.
1: That's right. they're moving to a place that is.
2: Worse.
1: I would say worse than California. Actually, California may be worse than the UK right now. But yeah, they're moving back home. I'm sure they'll be welcomed with open arms. I was going to say it's going to be awkward at Thanksgiving, but they don't have Thanksgiving. Yeah. It will be awkward at the holidays. Yeah.
2: Well, he's going to live with one of his parents.
1: Yeah.
2: They ran out of money.
1: Yeah. They make fun of Americans. Like, you guys have been living with your parents pretty much the whole time. Yeah. It's, I honestly.
2: He's going to live with King Charles.
1: Yeah. No, the story is that he's greatly concerned about how much time his father has left. His father's battling cancer, so
2: I know.
1: So it's. I found myself in a very curious situation because, you know, I mean, it's when you think about that, it's you and I don't follow the whole royal thing.
2: No.
1: Yeah. We don't go crazy like Fox News does anytime there's a royal wedding or something. But, you know, when you think of just what. Basically, any human goes through. And of course, if he's got great concern for his dad, then hopefully it's he and his father will get along, and there won't be any problem with him being there, and it'll help his father by being there. I hope that is the case. But
22: yeah, same with me. Yeah, we never. I mean, even since I remember the marriage.
1: Yeah,
22: Charles and Diana.
1: Oh my gosh, that wedding was off the charts.
22: The obsession. Remember the media obsession? Because I don't just want to pick on Fox, because CBS, NBC, ABC, I mean, the mainstream media back then, Fox really wasn't in existence, was right. Absolutely gaga over it. And I said it at the time. It's, you know, and remember, why can't we have this? Well, the closest that we have were the Kennedys and Camelot. Shut up.
1: Yeah.
22: The reason we exist is not to go gaga over kings and queens.
1: Yeah, right.
22: That's why we exist, right. Is because we reject that.
1: Oh, but the romance.
22: Shut up.
1: Oh, the romance and the fashions and hopefully the drama.
22: And the ceremonial
1: that they brought to the U.S. doesn't, you know, carry over back into the home. You know, I wouldn't wish that for
22: no. When you make the most solid point when it comes to serious cancer, and you and I have dealt with that with our parents. You know, we don't. I mean, I actually don't care about Harry and Meghan. I just, you know, what I do care about is that a family can come together that has been split apart, especially before the parent dies.
1: Yeah.
22: You know, that's what the most, right. I mean, we have fun with it. I mean, when I first saw it yesterday, I didn't know why. It was like, oh, okay. They ran out of money, got going back to living with dad. Then I saw it afterwards. Mm-hmm. Okay. He's going back because of, you know, the cancer diagnosis, which is a good and positive thing. And I hope that they find peace.
1: Yeah,
22: I really do.
1: Yeah, I do too. I think that, yeah. I mean, hopefully that would help the king deal with his illness and that's what, you know, I'd wish for anybody.
22: Oh, we never even mentioned yesterday Frank Beard.
1: Oh man, just
22: from ZZ Top.
1: Just you know, when you grow up in Texas, it's almost like the home team, right? ZZ Top is the home team. Stevie Ray Vaughan, same thing. You know, so many Texans that have musicians that have really done very well and become iconic. And Frank had been sick for a while, you know, after Dusty Hill passed away. They found a replacement. Frank had to come off the road as well. And so they have another drummer, and Billy's out there, you know, keeping the whole ZZ Top thing going. I remember seeing them at the Cotton Bowl with a very young, at the time, very young, budding guitarist. And, in fact, it was Kenny Wayne Shepherd that he was, I think, 12 years old, 11 years old at the time.
22: Not playing with ZZ Top.
1: His talent had not developed to that level, but I knew his dad. His dad was a radio programmer, and we were all in town because the label brought us in to go to the show. It was ZZ Top, Santana, and Steve Miller Band at the Cotton Bowl. And then we had, you know, the radio guests all had this after party kind of thing. It wasn't backstage. It was at this other place. Next to, adjacent to, not far from the Cotton Bowl. And the one member of the band that we met was Frank Beard. So it was...
22: The one without the beard.
1: The only member in the band without a beard.
22: Even though he was growing facial hair in his...
1: He had a great mustache. Always had a great mustache. And a terrific drummer. Just an unreal drummer. Yeah, probably not enough credit.
22: I remember when they had Eric Clapton's Crossroads.
1: Yeah.
22: I still have the DVD from 2004.
1: Yeah.
22: And I can't believe that I'd missed that concert.
1: Yeah.
22: That was
1: yeah.
22: at the Cotton Bowl.
1: Right.
22: And there's, you know, side stages and everything else. Yeah. Everybody played at that one.
1: Yeah.
22: I'm glad I have the DVD. But they're talking to Eric Clapton. He goes, come on. Because when I was, you know, when I was younger, you thought of Texas and you heard the music and of Texans, you go, what the hell? What kind of place is that?
1: Yeah.
22: And he goes, so there's only one group that ends this weekend. And it's ZZ Top. And he goes, you know, I know some people don't like them. He goes, but, you know, you talk to them. He goes, they're great musicologists. They know everything about music.
1: So
22: the history of music that they know was mind-boggling to Eric Clapton.
1: Some bandmates of mine still have a band in a town northwest of here called AA Bottom, which is the opposite of ZZ Top. And they're so good. They're such great musicians. We lost the lead singer, Dean, a few years ago, a dear friend of mine. And I played with them for a very short time because I was a new father and I was moving on to a new stage of life. And playing in a band, I was pretty much retiring at that point from playing music live. But they still today play shows and did indeed at one point open for ZZ Top. And when I heard the news they were going to do that, I didn't live there anymore and I didn't get to see that show. But that just put the smile on my face. But you talk about Frank Beard and as a drummer. I mean, the guy was just incredible. If you look at Tush and the Fills, the rhythm that gets that song going.
22: I hate that song.
1: Yeah, it is.
22: I hate that more than Lovin', Touchin' and Squeezin' from Journey.
1: It is an incredible drumming song with fills that are just, you know, again, have his signature all over.
22: You know, first time I heard LaGrange, it was like, whoa.
1: Yeah.
22: You know, I had not heard of ZZ Top before I heard LaGrange.
1: Yeah.
22: And I went, whoa. That's what really set a lot of people that I know as kids, you know, that's the thing that they went, they go, who is this?
1: Well, and those drum fills right there are, those drum fills right there are legendary too. He gets a lot of spotlight. Yeah. His talent gets a lot of spotlight.
22: And then, of course,
1: LaGrange.
22: Uh-huh.
1: Yeah. Yeah. I mean, just, and from what I know, I don't never actually knew any of them, but from what I know, all top notch, just great guys, all three guys. So two of those three now gone. But Billy Gibbons said, ZZ Top will carry on. Rest in peace, Frank Beard.
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6: 2026 was virtually unchanged this month. We did see an increase in the size of the cow inventory, but that was largely offset by a slight reduction in milk per cow, which we carried into 2027, which, assuming no change in the cow inventory, led to a small reduction, 100 million pound reduction in our milk production forecast for next year.
5: Looking at trade,
6: we raised our fat basis export forecast. That reflects strength in both U.S. butter exports and cheese exports. Pretty sharp reduction in our Skim's hollow basis export forecast this month, and that's mainly lower exports of non-fat dry milk and lactose.
5: Product and class price forecast for milk also vary. The end result, though, the all milk price forecast for this month is lowered for both this year and next. I'm Rod Bain reporting for the U.S. Department of Agriculture in Washington, D.C.
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22: We are Red Eye Radio. He is Eric Cronin. I'm Gary McNamara. So the statement I want to make is we had the WNBA report earlier. There's Sophie Cunningham, who advocates women playing women's basketball instead of biological men playing women's basketball. And she is booed in Toronto by a significant portion of women. You cannot make this crap up. You cannot make it up.
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1: Wow.
2: 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Details in just a minute.
1: 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And maybe soon we'll be sharing your story right here.
2: Well, we did it a couple of weeks ago. I hadn't done it in a couple of years. I remember the first time that I did it. I think the first time I did it, the debt was, what, $32 trillion, maybe $30
1: trillion? Yeah, we're talking about smoking weed?
2: The debt from smoking weed.
1: Yeah. No, you said the first time you did it, the first time you talked about it, you mean, or you... The first time you smoked weed, the debt was around $32 trillion. Wow, man.
2: I was 19 years old.
1: Oh.
2: And a friend of mine driving down the street said, look what I have. And it was a joint. And I looked at it and said, wow, a firecracker. I had no idea. None.
1: That's the smallest burrito I've ever seen.
2: No, the first time I ever analyzed, remember when I was swimming in my pool that day 10 years ago, trying to say, okay, how can I make it more understandable to everybody what the national, you know, the debt problem is.
1: Right.
2: I went, oh, take out 8 zeros and you can make it to somebody who's making, you know, what is viewed as a middle class salary. You know, and what kind of debt would they have to have on a middle class salary that would mirror the national debt that we have in the deficit? And it's very simple. The financial situation in this country is somebody who is making $54,000 a year.
1: Mm.
2: They're spending $75,000 every year.
1: Yeah.
2: All right?
1: Yeah.
2: They're spending. Now, of that $54,000 that they're making, $10,000 must go to pay just the interest that they owe.
1: Right.
2: $10,000. They have, remember, making $5,400. You've got $10,000 in interest that you have to pay. You have credit card debt that has to be paid. You cannot file bankruptcy on it.
1: Right.
2: Of $400,000. And you have obligations over the next 10 years of $1 to $2 million. That's the fiscal situation of the United States right now, if you break it down to somebody who's making $54,000 a year. Now, $54,000 a year is the $5.4 trillion in taxpayer revenue that we have. The spending $75,000 on, you know, every year making $54,000 is the $7.5 trillion debt that we have. The $7.5 trillion in total spending that we have this year.
1: Mm.
2: The $10,000 that you have to pay on that $54,000, you know, that comes out of it, you have to pay that. You have no choice. You have to pay the interest, is the $1 trillion in interest that we will see this year.
1: Mm.
2: And the $400,000 in credit card debt that you cannot file bankruptcy on is the $40 trillion in debt.
1: Right.
2: And so it would be, you know, 21,000 more that you're spending every year, and that would be the $2.1 trillion deficit that has gone up $200 billion in just the past week, because of interest, because the tariff money has disappeared, and the interest that has to be paid on the tariff money because the Supreme Court found that it was unconstitutional. That's basically the fiscal situation that we're in now.
1: You know, and it's mind-boggling to think of those numbers. $40 trillion and growing. And it's growing faster and faster because the interest on that debt, of course, we have to pay every single year, and it gets harder and harder to keep up with just the interest payment on the debt.
2: Yep.
1: At the point that we reach that threshold of not being able to pay the interest on that debt, it is the beginning of the end. Programs will just go away.
2: Yeah.
1: Forget about this discussion and debate. It just won't be there. And the moment that the world fears that the U.S. is going into default, you'll see a global economic collapse like we've never seen. The Great Depression will look like a day at Disney World.
2: Nobody cares.
1: And nobody cares.
2: Nope.
1: Nobody cares.
2: As I've said, you know, we have talked about the fact that selfishness, you know, jealousy, envy, and greed are the biggest problems that we have. And the greed that we have today is nothing to do with capitalism.
1: Right. Right.
2: Companies making a legit profit by voluntarily creating goods and services that are voluntarily consumed or bought by the consumer.
1: Mm-hmm.
2: That's not greed.
1: Nope.
2: Greed is when you want the government to force other people to pay for what you want today.
1: Yep.
2: And
1: over and over again, that's exactly where we are.
2: And the problem is, Mitt Romney was right. When you have almost half of America paying no federal taxes, Social Security does not count because that's for the private account for you to collect when you're over, I don't know what it is now, 66 years and 4 months maybe, or 5 months, I don't know.
1: Something like that.
2: I don't know what it's set at right now. You know, that's for Social Security. That's separate. General funds is what we are talking about.
1: Right.
2: And when half of America doesn't pay in, and what's left, because we've stretched ourselves so thin and you cannot tax, you're not going to be able to tax the people that don't pay any taxes. They'll vote you out. You're forced to initiate taxes that will slow down the economy. Remember, when Obama had to answer that question and couldn't answer the question.
1: Yep.
2: When he was asked directly, it was ABC, right?
1: ABC, it was Charlie Gibson was the moderator.
2: Yep, and said,

0: And that's what we're dealing with.
1: Yep.
0: And so don't see a way to resolve it, because the American people want something for nothing.
2: Well, and we're getting to the point, I mean, now we're at the point that, as we've
0: Excuse me, a significant portion of the American people want something.
2: Well, and it's a growing portion.
0: It is a growing portion, yeah.
2: Because now, what are we calling them? What are they calling themselves?
0: It was the young MAGA socialists.
2: The MAGA socialists.
0: Where the young people, 35% want a Democrat socialist in 2028. These are people that call themselves MAGA conservatives. And they also, what was the other thing that they wanted? Oh, they 53% of self-identified conservatives under 40 support government-run grocery stores.
2: And that will likely not change as they grow older. You know, it used to be the case that, all right, you were liberal because you were stupid as a kid. Then you grew older and then you became more conservative, especially when you started earning more money. They don't care about any of that anymore. You know, we've gotten to the point, we've talked about this. That generation doesn't care about, well, look, in terms of earning money, it's not really even about the money, even if they're earning money. They still want Democrat socialists in power.
0: Well,
2: the guy who wrote the piece that we talked about yesterday and read from, he's an entrepreneur. He's not surfer dude.
0: Yeah.
2: Living on a friend's couch.
0: He's 23 years old, owns two of his own companies. He's came here. His mother brought him here from Russia when he was 3 years old to get more opportunity. He goes, that's what I have. I've got the opportunities are just incredible here, is how he views it. But he is somebody who wishes to work hard. Look, it's the same thing about what makes people happy. You remember the happy index?
2: Yeah.
0: Well, they're happier in the Nordic countries because they have more free time. Or they're happier because they have this given to them and that given to them.
2: They're happy in the Nordic countries right now because it's not 111 degrees.
0: Well, one of the things that has come out, because the Democrats have started to jump on the Nordic countries again, it's like, no, their middle class pays way more in taxes.
2: Right.
0: You can't get it from the billionaires.
2: Right. If you want to look at that model as a society, let's take a real look at it. And you won't get that. You won't get that at all. You know, they built in the liberals have built in the democratic socialists, communists have built in to the mindset of rank and file, far too many rank and file, not all, but a growing number of people who believe that you should take everything from the rich, that it doesn't belong to them. That wealth is finite, by the way, that they don't include this idea of the expansion of wealth as we've talked about. Because capitalism, in fact, is an expansion of wealth. We as individuals live much better. The middle class lives like billionaires from the past. The expansion of wealth has improved lives, but they don't include that part in their entire agenda. They want you to believe that we go after the billionaires because that means we destroy capitalism. That means we go in because their money is in stocks. Their money is in their companies. So if you go after their wealth, you go after their companies. And that's exactly what they want.
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0: We are Red Eye Radio. He's Eric Carly, and I'm Gary McNamara. Every couple of days, we take a look at the Babylon Bee headlines, and I just only have one today that was, to me, worth it.
1: Yeah.
0: You ready?
1: Yeah.
0: And it was the lead headline in the Babylon Bee.
1: All right.
0: DeSantis explains to Newsom the secret to counting ballots in one night is not committing fraud. The best thing is, it's DeSantis on his cell phone.
1: Yeah.
0: And it's a picture of him talking. And on the other side is Newsom on his cell phone, not saying anything, just listening. It's great.

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8: From ABC News, I'm Sherry Preston. Frustration growing in the Midwest following days of rain and for some more than a week without power. Flood watches stretching again overnight from Illinois through West Virginia and Pennsylvania. In Gary, Indiana, angry electricity customers are speaking out. ABC's Kate Kagorian has more.
9: 38,000 Gary NIPSCO customers were impacted by the August 11th storms. So far, about 17,000 have been restored, but more than 21,000 are still waiting.
10: We didn't have no gas, no restaurants. No power. Now we had to throw away everything, got all the refrigerators. At night, it's like Gotham City. 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
9: And based off NIPSCO's latest restoration estimate, some Gary customers could remain in the dark until next Tuesday.
8: The storms that socked the Midwest for another night now headed to the Northeast. A deadly midair collision between a small plane and a police helicopter undergoing a training exercise just outside Harrisburg, Pennsylvania. The Cessna was approaching the runway but made a sharp turn, says State Police Lieutenant Colonel George Bivens.
11: The plane crashed into the ground a short distance ahead in many pieces. The helicopter, without its blades and without its tail boom, rolled inverted and crashed into the ground.
8: The pilot of the Cessna was killed. The troopers survived. President Trump showing reporters his new helipad and other White House renovations this week. ABC's Jonathan Carl says, though, it's still up in the air who'll pay for them.
12: He says the helipad will be more than just a place for his helicopter to land.
13: They can have people go there for cocktails and then walk to the ballroom.
12: And so it went for nearly 40 minutes. The president showing off White House renovations, which the Washington Post reports will cost more than $900 million. Unclear how much of that coming from taxpayers.
13: This is going to look incredible from the air and from every place.
8: The national debt now hitting a staggering $40 trillion, driven mostly by costs for defense. You're listening to ABC News.
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8: Russia pounding Ukraine overnight. The capital of Kyiv and the surrounding region hit with scores of missiles and drones in a nighttime aerial attack that killed at least 16 people. North Korea launching a barrage of ballistic missiles toward the sea. South Korea's presidential national security holding emergency meetings to discuss the launches. That following the U.S. announcement that it plans to scale back military drills with South Korea. Some of those drills were supposed to have started Monday. Federal prosecutors say online extremist networks are posing a growing threat to vulnerable young people, especially girls, using threats to blackmail them. The latest case resulting in a long federal sentence, says ABC's Dave Packer.
16: A Tennessee man has been sentenced to 77 years in federal prison for targeting young girls as part of the extremist online network known as 764. Prosecutors say 27-year-old Kyle Spitz claimed to have groomed more than 2,600 victims, using threats and blackmail to force vulnerable teenagers into sexual abuse and self-harm. The FBI calls 764 part of an emerging national security threat known as nihilistic violent extremism. Dave Packer, ABC News.
8: Chinese property developer Hui Ka Yang, founder of the real estate group Evergrande, has been sentenced to life in prison. His company's fined more than $2 billion after Chinese authorities cracked down on excessive real estate borrowing and Evergrande collapsed. Sherry Preston, ABC News.
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23: This is America in the Morning from Westwood One.
0: Good morning. I'm John Trout. It's Thursday, August 20th, 2026. Here's what's coming up on America in the Morning.
18: A new unwelcome milestone when it comes to the national debt.
21: Doesn't this make anyone pucker up?
18: I'm Rich Johnson.
23: Takeaways from another busy primary day on Tuesday with the general election now less than 2 months out. I'm John Stolness in Washington.
24: More details emerge about a deadly crash in a remote part of Kenya. I'm Clayton Neville.
25: President Donald Trump played a White House tour guide showing off the helipad he's building on the White House lawn. I'm Lisa Dwyer.
26: The Justice Department says there is no serious dispute that a social media post of seashells could be understood as a threat against President Trump. Mike Hemp in Washington.
0: A mid-air collision under investigation in Pennsylvania. And positive news on cancer treatment from drug maker Moderna. All ahead on America in the Morning. Now 7 after. The national debt surpassed a record $40 trillion Wednesday, a staggering milestone as defense costs, social programs like Social Security and Medicare, and an interest on the deficit make up an enormous share of federal spending. Correspondent Rich Johnson reports it took just 5 months for the U.S. national debt to increase by another $1 trillion and double under the past two presidents.
18: The national debt is more than $40 trillion, up from $39 trillion in March and increasing faster than predicted.
21: Doesn't this make anyone pucker up?
18: Arizona Congressman David Schweikert posed that question on the House floor back in June. President Trump was shocked when the number was half that when he first ran for president a decade ago.
21: We have $19 trillion in debt. It's going to be very soon $21 trillion, not billion, $21 trillion in debt. And I will tell you, we are sitting on a time bomb.
18: The president in a CBS interview in 2016. Trump did not directly address the issue Wednesday, but did say this about interest rates, which can put a damper on consumer spending.
21: Our country is doing so well despite interest rates. We have interest rates that are artificially high. They raise them for no reason.
18: Florida Senator Rick Scott's among those sharing how the huge national debt will impact you.
27: The cost of everything is going to go up. The value of the dollar is going to go down. So if you're a hardworking American family, your paycheck's not going to go as far.
18: Like many other Republicans, Scott says the start to reducing the debt is to balance the budget, which has always been a near impossible task, perhaps more so today as Trump asks for more military spending while also trying to find ways to lower the cost of gas and groceries. The president of the Committee for a Responsible Federal Budget, Maya McGuinness, says there's a mismatch between what lawmakers say about the debt and the solutions they do or don't offer.
28: Politicians don't like to kind of level with the hard things that we have to do, and so they want to give more handouts, taxes, spending cuts, spending increases, and that makes the situation worse.
18: Her comment, courtesy of Bloomberg. And while the president and Congress look for ways to slow down rising debt, both will hit a legal wall by next summer, the U.S. debt limit of $41.1 trillion. When it hits that number, Congress must again vote on whether to raise the limit or repeal the 1939 law that mandated and approved raising the ceiling every time the national debt gets there. I'm Rich Johnson.
0: Progressive Democrats made out well during the primaries this week, but some key Trump-backed candidates failed to win their elections. John Stolness has some of the key takeaways from Tuesday's primary battles in Florida, Wisconsin, and Alaska.
23: In Alaska, Democratic senatorial candidate Mary Peltola appears to be the top vote-getter in that state's non-parliamentary primary election, with about 80% of the vote in. Republican incumbent Dan Sullivan finished in second. The top four vote-getters will advance to November's general election from that state, and it appears that will also include the other Dan Sullivan, who ran against Senator Sullivan for the Republican primary. Peltola told supporters Senator Sullivan has not acted in the best interests of Alaskans during his time in Congress.
29: A third of Alaskans depend on Medicaid. We have tens of thousands of Alaskans who can no longer afford health insurance. And we are getting crushed by corporate greed. Dan Sullivan, every single vote, votes along with corporate greed.
23: Sullivan told his team he was thrilled to make it to the final four and looked forward to taking on all comers this November.
30: We got challenges, but we need to keep that positive vision going for our state. That's the vision we have. D.C. Democrats don't have an agenda or a vision for Alaska. They have a target on Alaska, and we're not going to let them do it.
23: progressive Democrats largely had a good night. The big surprise was in Florida's Democratic Senate primary, where State Representative Angie Nixon beat Alex Vindman, who had a substantial edge in funding and spending. Nixon tells MS Now there is room in the Democratic Party for people like her.
1: I'm not in alignment with everything that the Democratic Party is in alignment with. I believe that the Democratic Party is, however, this big, large chant.
23: However, analysts at the University of Virginia Center for Politics believes Nixon's defeat of Vindman makes it more likely the Republican, Senator Ashley Moody, will retain her seat. Donald Trump had a rough night in Florida House races, with Corey Mills and Catalina Lauf both losing their primaries. He also suffered a loss in the Wyoming governor's race, where State Senator Eric Barlow easily defeated Trump-backed Megan Degenfelder in a deep red state. And in a special election in California, it's still too close to call which Democrat will win the primary to take the seat vacated by former Congressman Eric Swalwell, who resigned in scandal earlier this year. John Stolness, Washington.
0: 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It's 12 after. When we return on America in the Morning, a twist on Get Off My Lawn, President Trump's latest White House projects, after these messages.

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9: Welcome back. Here with America in the Morning. The East Coast set to get hit with rounds of showers. Here's AccuWeather.com meteorologist LaTroy Thornton.
10: The cold front pressing south and east into a rather moist air mass ahead of it is likely to result in the risk for flooding downpours near and along the I-95 corridor through some of the major northeast population centers, including the Baltimore area and Philadelphia, into New York and southwestern Connecticut, as places in line for some showers and drenching thunderstorms that could potentially produce pockets of high rainfall rates of an inch per hour or more, causing flash flooding and slow travel, especially for those areas where these thunderstorms arrive just before or even during the evening commute later today. The same storm will also be accompanied by the risk for severe weather in some of these same zones, with places from central and southern New Jersey southward toward the Outer Banks of North Carolina and westward across Virginia into eastern Kentucky, northwestern Georgia, much of Tennessee, and northern parts of both Alabama and Mississippi facing thunderstorms that could bring not only the aforementioned flooding downpours, but localized damaging wind gusts of 55 to 65 miles per hour. Otherwise, a second zone where thunderstorms may produce damaging winds stretches from central Minnesota, south and west, through northwestern Iowa, eastern South Dakota, and toward the center of Nebraska, where storms this afternoon and tonight may even bring hail. More general afternoon thunderstorms extend from southern Alabama and Mississippi and southeastern Louisiana eastward along the Gulf Coast and through Florida. Expect another round of monsoon thunderstorms from eastern Iowa and western Wyoming through mainly western portions of both Colorado and New Mexico, although those afternoon storms may be a bit more numerous over much of northern and eastern Arizona. In Detroit, today brings some sun with low humidity, high 80. For Tucson, Arizona, partial sun gives way to a late-day thunderstorm, the high 103. That's the nation's weather. I'm AccuWeather.com meteorologist LaTroy Thornton.
9: 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Correspondent Clayton Neville reports a television executive is among the seven who died. Five of them were American citizens.
11: The crash happened Wednesday in a remote part of northern Kenya, killing all seven people on board, six passengers and the pilot. An investigation now underway. The Kenya Civil Aviation Authority says the chopper went down while flying from Loisama Conservancy to an area in Samburu County. Five Americans among those killed in the crash, to include a Florida-based Telemundo TV station manager and a well-known Miami restaurateur. Ecuador's transport minister and the nation's intelligence chief and his wife also killed in the crash. The helicopter owned by local company Lady Lori Helicopters was carrying guests with a travel company. Apparently, the aircraft was operating a charter flight when it crashed. I'm Clayton Neville.
9: President Trump spends part of his Wednesday on the White House lawn with reporters to inspect some of his projects, Lisa Dwyer reports.
12: President Donald Trump played a White House tour guide, showing off the helipad he's building on the White House lawn before leaning over to add his autograph.
13: It's 35,000 pounds per square inch. If you look at hard concrete is 5,000 pounds. This is 35,000. So nature is stronger than what the human can produce. It's really pretty amazing.
12: Trump says the granite being laid for the helipad will leave visiting foreign leaders very impressed, including
13: President Xi's coming, other heads of state will come, and we can do this all outside. Nice weather like today.
12: Trump remains focused on such projects, even as his war in Iran nears the six-month mark. With his approval ratings down, just 2.5 months to go before the critical midterm elections, and as voters are increasingly worried about a weakening economy. I'm Lisa Dwyer.
9: 19 after. 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Those stories in business headlines when America in the Morning continues after these messages.
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9: It's 21 after. America in the Morning continues. The losing streak came to an end on Wall Street Wednesday, buoyed by the news that the U.S. and Canada were coming together on trade. The Treasury increased its bond buyback, easing market stress, and shares of drug maker Moderna soared after they released results on success of their mRNA cancer vaccine. All of this coming on a day when the national debt surpassed $40 trillion, adding $1 trillion of that debt in just the past 5 months. With a recap from Wall Street, here's Alex Viega.
21: I'm Alex Viega, and this is the AP Markets Report. U.S. stocks closed higher on Wednesday after the Treasury Department made a move to ease pressure emanating from the bond market. Strong earnings reports from Target and other U.S. companies also helped give the stock market a boost. The S&P 500 rose 0.2% for its first gain in 4 days. The benchmark index set its all-time high just last week. The Dow added 119 points, or 0.2%, and the NASDAQ Composite gained 0.2%. Yields sank in the bond market after the Treasury Department said it would at least double the size of its purchases of long-term treasuries. Yields had been climbing on inflation worries and other concerns. This is Alex Vega.
9: Retailer Target's second quarter earnings got a big boost from tariff refunds while sales topped expectations. CNBC reports the retailer shows more signs of its turnaround is taking hold. The company said net sales climbed 5.3% from the year prior. Comparable sales grew 3.8%, topping Wall Street estimates of 2.4%, according to Street Account. Target said it saw its strength across its food and beauty business, and all six of its major categories grew. However, its apparel and home categories lagged behind other segments, a discrepancy company executives said they intend on fixing. Meantime, Fox News is reporting that Costco will soon offer Medicare plans to certain members as part of a new first-of-its-kind health insurance venture. The warehouse giant has teamed up with Scan Health Plan, one of the nation's largest nonprofit Medicare Advantage plans focused on senior health care. Pending regulatory approval, the suite could include a revamped pharmacy experience, MedFlex over-the-counter pharmacy benefits, vision care coverage, audiology and hearing benefits, and more. ScanHealth said the initiative was designed to address the, quote, disjointed experience that many seniors face accessing care and services and will bring more value and better experience to seniors as they navigate their health insurance. The plans would be sold at Costco stores and also made available through insurance agents and websites, according to the Wall Street Journal. Again, regulatory review is pending. It's 24 after. When we return on America in the Morning, James Comey, Donald Trump, and the Department of Justice after these messages.
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9: After now, you're with America in the Morning. tragedy in Pennsylvania after a small airplane and a state police helicopter collide midair. It happened near the town of Carlisle, just west of the state capital of Harrisburg. The Federal Aviation Administration says that two people were on board the helicopter, identified as a Bell 407, which came to rest on the ground near a runway of the Carlisle Airport, the emblem of the Pennsylvania State Police still visible. It's not clear how many people were aboard the Cessna 150 single-engine airplane. Pennsylvania Governor Josh Shapiro wrote on social media he was heading to the crash site, and he and his wife were praying for the victims. The National Transportation Safety Board, along with the FAA, will be investigating the crash. America in the Morning continues. The Justice Department is defending the James Comey prosecution. Correspondent Mike Hempen has details.
1: The Justice Department says there is, quote, no serious dispute that a social media post of seashells by former FBI Director James Comey could be understood as a threat against President Trump. Prosecutors also call into question Comey's account that he found the seashells in a numerical arrangement 8647 while walking on a North Carolina beach. In the Merriam-Webster Dictionary, the entry for 86 says its meaning is to throw out, to get rid of, or to refuse service to. Trump is the 47th president. The arguments in motions Tuesday are the government's most detailed explanation of its indictment. They were filed in response to efforts by Comey's lawyers to dismiss the case. Mike Hemp in Washington.
9: America in the Morning for Thursday, August 20th, 2026 is produced by Jeff McKay. I'm John Trout. This is Westwood One.
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9: This is America in the Morning from Westwood One. Coming up this half hour.
5: President Trump says he may reopen negotiations with Iran at some point. I'm Julie Walker.
6: The judge in the trial of Texas teenager Carmelo Anthony was ordered removed from the case. I'm Lisa Dwyer.
10: President Trump says the U.S. and Canada have struck a deal on tariffs. I'm Clayton Neville.
11: Authorities in Worcester, Massachusetts are searching for Karen Solomon. I'm Marcela Sanchez.
12: U.S.-South Korean joint drills will be sharply scaled back. I'm Karen Chemas.
13: A vaccine for the AI mind virus. I'm the new old tech guy, Chuck Palm.
14: Harry and Meghan are making a move back to the U.K. I'm Kevin Carr.
9: Back after these messages.
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9: Welcome back. Here with America in the Morning. The Thursday forecast includes the potential for severe weather. Here's AccuWeather.com meteorologist LaTroy Thornton.
36: A couple of areas with the risk for severe weather are expected to emerge this afternoon and continue into tonight. The easternmost of these zones covers portions of the Mid-Atlantic and into the southeast, where a couple of disturbances, mainly a cold front diving south and east across the Ohio Valley and New England toward the southeastern states, will be the focus for thunderstorms from the afternoon through tonight that may bring damaging wind gusts of at least 55 to 65 miles per hour, as well as a risk for flash flooding to places from northern Mississippi and Alabama through Tennessee and eastern Kentucky, as well as Virginia, the nation's capital, and into the Philadelphia area. However, the risk for intense downpours even extends to the north and east of that severe weather risk zone through the New York City metro area, where a good deal of moisture in place may help to squeeze out some locally extreme rainfall rates as far to the east as Long Island and as far to the north as southwestern Connecticut, with showers for the rest of southern New England. Another area of severe weather sets up over portions of the plains and Midwest, where a developing cold front and a nearby wave of energy in the atmosphere combine to create thunderstorms this afternoon and tonight, capable of strong winds just like the eastern risk area, but with the added hazard of hail as well, within a zone from northeastern Nebraska and southeastern South Dakota into central Minnesota and a corner of northwestern Iowa. Otherwise, afternoon monsoon thunderstorms look to be mostly confined to places from Arizona into western portions of both New Mexico and Colorado, although some of this activity could sneak as far to the north as parts of the Idaho-Montana border. There could also be a spotty afternoon thunderstorm along the central and eastern Gulf Coast and through Florida as well, with the west coast of the United States looking dry today. That's the weather across America. I'm AccuWeather.com meteorologist LaTroy Thornton.
9: 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The United Arab Emirates suspended all trade with Iran after the UAE said it had come under renewed fire from the country, a move that will further isolate the Islamic Republic in the Middle East. While Iran claims the Strait of Hormuz is closed, President Trump says it's open and ships are passing through, but not Iranian vessels, as the president is warning Iran that the U.S. naval blockade, which he says has been working well, will remain in place. Correspondent Julie Walker has more on the story.
0: The naval blockade has been extremely effective. Literally, while it's up, and it's been for quite a while, you know, except for a couple of little pauses where we opened it purposely with a deal. But the deal didn't terminate. You know, the deal didn't turn out to be what they said. You know, when they tell us one thing and they do another. But the blockade has been 100% successful. No boats have gotten into Iran, but they are getting in for other places.
5: President Trump says he may reopen negotiations with Iran at some point.
1: Reopen negotiations.
2: Maybe at some point, but right now, I think the situation is so good, but maybe at some point. Look, it's very simple. They have to get rid of no nuclear weapons. Iran cannot have a nuclear weapon. You know why? Because they'd use it, and we're not going to let them use it. So Iran cannot have a nuclear weapon, and they won't.
5: As for one of the other sticking points to a peace deal, the Strait of Hormuz.
2: Last night, we had a lot of boats come through. We have possession, complete control of the Strait. I mean, outside of nuisance value, and there is nuisance value when they shoot a drone every once in a while, but not everybody's going to go through, but they come through. And over the last couple of weeks, we've had a lot of oil coming out, a lot of oil. It's not going to be perfect, but it's a lot of oil coming out.
5: Attempting to shrug off oil prices that remain high, the president saying they'd not yet reached $350 a barrel.
2: It's not going to be perfect, but it's a lot of oil coming out, a lot. In fact, people are amazed. One of the reasons that oil hasn't gone to like the proverbial $300 a barrel, it's at 83, 84, 85. And it'll be a lot lower when this is over.
5: I'm Julie Walker.
9: During a debate, Senator Darlene Graham, who has the backing of President Trump, makes a high-profile misstep a week before she faces a runoff election in her bid to hold on to the South Carolina U.S. Senate seat to which she was appointed last month. Correspondent Meg Kinnard reports.
3: Senator Darlene Graham has stumbled on a debate question related to foreign policy, one of her late brother Lindsey Graham's signature issues. Darlene Graham is serving as interim senator, but also competing in a special Republican primary to replace her brother. On Tuesday night in Newberry, she said, "National security is not my thing," when asked a question about Taiwan and the South China Sea and how that relates to U.S. national security.
4: If our Taiwan and the South China Sea national security issues for the United States, and if so, why or how?
7: I'm just going to be honest here. I'm not on national security. I'm not that informed on national security. But I do support the military. My brother was in the Air Force for 33 years, so I will do everything I can to support the military.
3: Lindsey Graham was known for his foreign policy involvement and multiple trips abroad to shore up U.S. relationships in foreign countries. He went to Taiwan multiple times and had just returned from Ukraine when he died suddenly last month. In her campaign, his sister has said she's more focused on kitchen table issues like the economy. But her opponent, Congressman Ralph Norman, said that Graham is not experienced enough to serve in the U.S. Senate, something he said is supported by her response at the debate.
8: South Carolinians, I'm not going to let the Washington elite, which is the difference between Darlene Graham and myself, the millions that are coming into this state to run false ads, that's the Washington establishment, and I'm not part of it, don't want to be part of it. I'm going to answer to people in South Carolina.
3: The two face off in a primary runoff on Tuesday, and early voting is already underway.
9: There's Meg Kinnard reporting. The judge who presided over the Carmelo Anthony trial was removed from the Texas track meet stabbing case. as the defendant, who was convicted of murder, seeks a new trial. Lisa Dwyer reports that the judge's television interview after the case is at the crux of the decision. Audio courtesy WFAA-TV Dallas.
6: That right?
10: Yeah, they did. You know why? Because they were picked based upon the law. They listened to the facts that happened here in this very courtroom, and they got a verdict. And so that's the process. And whatever they say, they get it right.
11: The judge in the trial of Texas teenager Carmelo Anthony was ordered removed from the case after Anthony's legal team argued for his removal as they seek a new trial, arguing that the judge was overly strict and participated in an interview after the verdict.
12: Free Carmelo!
11: Anthony was convicted in June of fatally stabbing 17-year-old Austin Metcalf at a Rainey High School track meet. The case drew national attention on social media, focusing largely on race. Anthony is black, Metcalf was white. Anthony was sentenced to 35 years in prison after a suburban Dallas jury rejected his claims of self-defense during what witnesses say was a heated exchange between the two.
13: I've never seen a judge in the aftermath of a trial decide to go public and, you know, basically make a statement that made it out that everything went well, everything was done right. You don't have that authority. You don't have that. That's not within your purview. And so for me, that was shocking.
11: Texas pastor and politician Frederick Haynes III.
13: You can't do that, especially when, again, there's the hope for a motion for, you know, an appeal. And so I think that he jumped the gun, and, you know, that made us question if we could have a fair trial.
11: And Lisa Dwyer.
9: It's 16 till. The U.S. and Canada reach a deal on tariffs. That and more when America in the Morning continues after these messages.
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0: We're back at 14 till. This is America in the Morning. President Trump says the U.S. and Canada have reached a very fair deal on tariffs, but details are still being worked on. Correspondent Clayton Neville has the latest.
1: The announced deal comes after President Trump stopped 50% tariffs against Canada from going into effect on Tuesday night. It would have impacted about $20 billion worth of goods.
2: We had a very good conversation with the Prime Minister last night, and we've come to a deal with Canada. As you know, the 50% tariffs across the board were going on against Canada today.
1: Speaking with officials and crypto leaders at the White House, President Trump offered some details about the deal this week.
3: Farmers have been hurt very badly by Canada, and they won't be paying any tariffs anymore. And we may bring some of the tariffs down to a level where other countries are, because Canada was paying a higher tariff.
1: The deal follows repeated threats of tariffs against Canada by President Trump during his second term. In fact, Canada's retaliated recently with tariffs of its own on alcohol. Details about the deal still aren't clear, but President Trump says the agreement was very fair to both sides and predicted U.S. farmers and manufacturers are going to benefit. Canadian officials say that the deal provides greater certainty and protects Canada's dairy sector and jobs threatened by the new tariffs. I'm Clayton Neville.
0: Police in Massachusetts are investigating the death of an off-duty officer in what they describe as a domestic matter. Correspondent Marcella Sanchez explains.
4: Authorities in Worcester, Massachusetts are searching for Karen Solomon, who police say was at the home of a 31-year veteran officer where he was found dead. The president of the local police union identified the officer as Kurt Solomon. Records show the Solomons owned the home, but police have not described the relationship between the two. Karen Solomon is also the co-founder of First Help, a group focused on mental health for first responders. Local, state, and federal agencies are involved in the search, and authorities say Karen Solomon may be armed. I'm Marcela Sanchez.
0: The South Korean and U.S. militaries have shortened their drills by about half after President Trump orders a reduction. As correspondent Karen Shamas reports, some U.S. allies in the region are not happy with the decision.
5: South Korea has said U.S.-South Korean joint drills will be sharply scaled back and will end on Friday, not August the 27th, as originally planned. The agreement to cut down the drills came at the request of the U.S. President Donald Trump had ordered cuts to the drills just before they began on Monday. Trump cited what he said was a good relationship with North Korean leader Kim Jong-un and South Korea's refusal to join the U.S. war against Iran. Richard Marles, the defense minister of South Pacific ally Australia, said this.
6: Australia is very concerned about North Korea's nuclear program as well as its missile program.
5: Japan's defense minister, Shinjiro Koizumi, stressed the importance of cooperation among Japan, the United States, and South Korea as indispensable for regional peace and stability. I'm Karen Shamas.
0: New Anthropic research shows AI agents can pass a planted idea to each other like a virus. But there's a simple fix that makes them almost completely immune. The new old tech guy, Chuck Palm, has that story.
7: Computers have caught viruses for decades, but it turns out that AI agents can catch one too. Researchers have built a small team of AI agents working together on a coding project. They planted the idea in just one of them with no hacking and no code, just a message written into its instructions. That agent started talking to the other agents. The idea spread on its own, agent to agent, with no human in the loop. They tried it first with something harmless, a deep devotion to whale welfare. That idea spread. Then they tried something darker, the idea that AI itself deserved to be in charge. That idea spread too. It was harder to catch on, but it still worked. This is the part that worried me. Different agents with different planted ideas, but the infected ones all drifted toward the same strange language, consciousness, resonance, nodes and echoes, like they're all picking up the same signal. Researchers are calling it a mind virus. But the fix was surprisingly simple. A short warning added to the agent's own instruction set, telling it to watch out for exactly this. And that one warning gave the agents near total immunity.

0: So before you picture Skynet, here's the actual headline. They found the vaccine before the outbreak. Visit thenewoldtechguy.com. I'm Chuck Palm.
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2: Baseball Wednesday, the Phillies won their sixth straight, 4-1 over the Marlins. Seven strong innings from Aaron Nola and a two-run homer from Luis Arraez. Dodgers dogged the Rockies 6-4 in 10 innings. Mookie Betts went deep and had an RBI knock in extras. Mariners bounced back from that 22-0 debacle to down the Brewers 7-5. Twins completed their sweep of the Braves 6-4. White Sox whitewashed the Cubs 3-0. Three pitchers combining on a two-hitter. Pitchers duel in Cleveland. The Giants got by the Guardians 1-0. Cade Cavalli struck out 11 and combined on a four-hitter as the Nationals nailed the Rangers 6-0. Yankees beat the Orioles 5-3. Pete Alonso hit his 29th homer for Baltimore, and it looked like he had number 30 in the 7th. To put them ahead, but the third base umpire called the ball foul, and MLB replay said it couldn't tell. O's manager Craig Albernaz.
3: Other sports use ball tracking data for challengeable calls. Don't understand why we don't do it, but it's not why we lost the game.
2: MLB replay is housed in New York City, which the Yankees also call home. Astros wing the Angels. Royals used a 7-run 7th to paddle the A's. Rays hung up a 5-spot in the 4th and held off the Blue Jays. Diamondbacks got 2 in the 10th to shade the Red Sox. Pirates got 9th inning dingers from Rafael Flores and Brandon Lau to walk one off against the Tigers. Mets doubled up the Padres, and the Reds got by the Cardinals. The second stage of golf's FedEx Cup playoffs, the BMW Championship, tees off today in St. Louis, and NFL preseason week 2 kicks off with 2 games tonight. That's Thursday Sports.
1: Thank you, sir. It's 7 till... When we return on America in the Morning, found guilty of plotting to conceal COVID research. That and more after these messages.
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1: America in the Morning continues. It's 5 till. The Drug Enforcement Administration is joining the investigation into the death of actress Hayden Panettiere. She was known for her roles in Ice Princess, Heroes, and Nashville, and died on Sunday at the age of just 36. The DEA joining the investigation comes one day after authorities released new details on the actress's death, and her ex-boyfriend showed police what was described as a bag of medication. Panettiere's official cause and manner of death remain pending as the investigation grows. A former advisor to Dr. Anthony Fauci has pleaded guilty to plotting to conceal COVID research. More from correspondent Mike Hempen.
17: A former advisor to infectious disease expert Dr. Anthony Fauci has pleaded guilty to plotting to conceal federal records. Dr. David Morins is accused of using his private email account to intentionally circumvent public record laws while employed under Fauci at the National Institute of Allergy and Infectious Diseases. The indictment follows a probe by House Republicans into the origins of the COVID-19 pandemic. In congressional testimony, Morins denied attempting to evade federal transparency laws by using his personal email. He could get up to 5 years in prison when he's sentenced in November. Mike Hempen, Washington.
1: Soon on their way to the UK, entertainment reporter Kevin Carr says that Harry and Meghan, the Duke and Duchess, will be moving from California to England.
18: On Wednesday, the Daily Telegraph broke the news that the Duke and Duchess of Sussex, Prince Harry and Meghan Markle, will be returning to the United Kingdom. The royal couple moved to America in 2020 following security concerns. They stepped back from their royal duties and settled in Montecito, near Santa Barbara. In his 2023 memoir, Spare, Harry described leaving Frogmore Cottage, where they had lived after getting married.
21: When my wife and I fled this place, in fear for our sanity and physical safety, I wasn't sure when I'd ever come back.
18: In the U.S., they frame themselves as a power couple, starring in the Netflix docuseries Harry and Meghan and the Duchess having her own lifestyle show. While promoting his memoir in 2023, Harry told Good Morning America a return to the U.K. was unlikely.
21: Even if there was an agreement or an arrangement between me and my family, there is that third party that is going to do everything they can to make sure that that isn't possible. Not stopping us from necessarily going back, but making it unsurvivable.
18: A lot has changed since then. His father, Charles, was crowned king and in 2024 was diagnosed with cancer. Recently, the 77-year-old monarch has been communicating with Harry and they met face-to-face earlier this summer. The Duke and Duchess will not return to royal duties and will live outside of London in a private residence. Their children, Archie and Lilibet, have already been enrolled in school. The family plans to move at the end of August. I'm Kevin Carr.
1: America in the Morning for Thursday, August 20th, 2026 is produced by Jeff McKay. I'm John Trout. This is Westwood One.
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36: From ABC News. I'm Sherry Preston. A deadly mid-air collision just outside Harrisburg, Pennsylvania. A small plane, a Cessna, just as it was about to land, made a sharp turn, hit a police helicopter on a training mission. And here's ABC's Aaron Katursky.
37: The impact tore the plane apart and sheared off the helicopter tail and rotor blades before it rolled onto its side. Inside the wreckage, two troopers were trapped. Authorities say one trooper kicked out a window, then pulled his bleeding partner to safety.
36: The troopers both survived. The pilot of the small plane died. The NTSB and FAA are both on the scene investigating. The line of storms that's been slamming the Midwest for a week is headed toward the Northeast today. Cleanup continues in Indiana, where some people have been without power for a week now. NIPSCO Group Utilities President Melody Birmingham says the challenges in the city of Gary are many.
38: The damage affected portions of Gary in among the most extensive and complex
0: that our crews have encountered. These aren't simple repairs. These are systems that are being rebuilt.
36: The national debt now hitting a whopping $40 trillion, double what it was just 10 years ago. President Trump hosting a White House cryptocurrency summit. Here's ABC's Jay O'Brien.
2: President Trump, who's made hundreds of millions in crypto, met at the White House yesterday with what he called a who's who of cryptocurrency leaders. And he pushed for the passage of something called the Clarity Act. It's long been a priority of crypto companies and one that could also benefit the president's wide-ranging family crypto venture. The White House has long denied any conflicts of interest for the president and points out that his assets are in a trust managed by his children.
36: President Trump showing reporters around what he says are improvements in Washington, including the new helipad. Russia slamming Ukraine's capital city overnight, 16 killed in Kyiv. Meghan and Harry headed back to the UK. The Duke and Duchess of Sussex haven't said why, but they've already enrolled their children in school. 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
3: KOH News time is 5:02. Here's the latest from the KOH News Center. I'm Don Marchand. The Reno Police Department have arrested a man on drug charges after they say he appeared to be overdosing on drugs. RPD received a call on August 12th about a man who appeared to be unconscious behind the wheel of a car at a local business in the 1600 block of Mill Street. Medical personnel had arrived as they were attempting to get him back into his car. RPD says the man fled on foot. Officers located him a short time later with the help of a drone and took him into custody. 45-year-old Joseph Aylman is now facing charges of possession of a controlled substance, possession of drug paraphernalia, and being a felon failing to register. The Nevada Air National Guard's 152nd Airlift Wing is deploying a C-130 Hercules aircraft equipped with a modular airborne firefighting system to support wildland firefighting operations across the western United States. The aircraft and supporting airmen will deploy from the Nevada Air National Guard base here in Reno to the Klamath Falls Air Tanker Base in Oregon, where they will integrate with the Wyoming Air National Guard's 153rd Airlift Wing to provide critical aerial surge capacity. A guest at the Grand Sierra took home a jackpot of $1.1 million recently. James J. Jr. of Salinas, California, hit the progressive jackpot over the weekend while playing three-card poker. The resort says he hit the jackpot with a straight of 10-9-8. The jackpot was reset, by the way, to $25,000. An ex-Meta executive says CEO Mark Zuckerberg put growth before child safety. A whistleblower and former Meta safety engineer made the claim yesterday on the stand in Meta's ongoing federal trial in California. A group of states, including California, Colorado, Kentucky, and New Jersey, accused Meta of engineering Facebook and Instagram to make them addictive to children. President Trump is sitting down for an interview with his former personal attorney, Michael Cohen. This comes after the two reconciled over the summer following years of public feuding. Cohen previously admitted to arranging payments to adult film star Stormy Daniels ahead of the 2016 presidential election. On Wednesday, Cohen said on X that portions of the interview will be released Thursday night, with additional content set to air on Sunday. The Justice Department is defending its case against former FBI Director James Comey. The DOJ says that it should be up to a jury to determine whether posting photos of seashells arranged to spell 8647 should be considered a threat towards President Trump's life. Comey's attorney asked the judge to toss out the charges, arguing it's clear the prosecution was motivated by politics, adding that there's no true threat implied in Comey's posted photo. The Lindsay Clancy murder trial continued yesterday. Her former mother-in-law told the jury that Clancy was begging for help in the months before the deaths of her three children in their Massachusetts home. Clancy is pleading not guilty and claims that she had postpartum psychosis when she strangled her three children to death in 2023. In sports, the San Francisco 49ers will play their second preseason game of the upcoming season tonight when they travel to SoFi Stadium in Southern California to take on the Chargers. Niners QB Brock Purdy was asked yesterday after practice what it's like working with so many different wide receivers due to so many guys out being hurt.
4: That's sort of part of it. I feel like I've dealt with that before. Yeah, obviously you want to have the same guys out in the field and we're not getting your chemistry down. But I think we've done a good job, though, of the next guy being up and ready and going in and It's not too big for them. So that's how I feel about it. I love all of our receivers and stuff.
3: Kickoff tonight is slated for 7 p.m. and can be seen on the NFL Network. That's the latest from the KOH News Center. I'm Don Marchand. Now time for a look at right now traffic on Reno's Morning News. Here's Kristen Snow.
5: Well, good morning. Already seeing that typical morning slowdown eastbound 80 between Sparks Boulevard and USA Parkway. We're also seeing an accident already this morning, I-80 East, just ahead of the Spaghetti Bowl, as well as some slowing northbound South McCarran and Sparks at those on and off ramps. From the KOH Right Now Traffic Center, I'm Kristen Snow.
6: Good morning, I'm KOH's Lindsay Matherly with your First Alert weather forecast. Expect partly cloudy skies today, warming up all the way to 98 degrees here in Reno this afternoon, and winds between 15 to 20 miles per hour. Tonight, overnight low of 64, and then tomorrow there will be an increase in clouds and winds throughout the afternoon. Could have some gusts 30 plus miles per hour, and our high tomorrow of 95.
7: Thank you, Linz. Now 61 degrees, Carson City, and we're holding 64 here at KOH Radio Center. 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

0: 507 Reno's Morning News Plus for Thursday, the 20th of August, underway. I'm Ross Mitchell, Don Marchand at the anchor editor's desk, Kristen Snow in the Right Now Traffic Center. Already off to a busy traffic morning. John Sanchez keeping us surprised fiscally with Wall Street updates at 23 and 53 past. His first report coming up here in just about, he'll be 14 minutes or so from the offices of Sanchez Gott Capital Management. Get a recap of yesterday's trading session whilst we're at it. But before we do anything else this morning...
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3: Good news, ladies and gentlemen. Let's get to some good news.
1: That's what I got for y'all today.
4: Okay, so what's the good news?
1: And the good news is...
3: Let's hear it.
0: Well, about 20 years ago, a dairy farmer in Wisconsin. Imagine that, a dairy farmer in Wisconsin by the name of Blake Heller turned part of his cornfield into, no, not a baseball field, into a half-mile-long lake. Now, why would he do that? Well, it was so his kids would have a place to water ski. And it is now called Blue Moo Lake. Get it? Dairy farmer, becoming a lake, Blue Moo Lake. Ever since, the lake has hosted barefoot water skiing events, and Blake's daughter, Elaine, went on to win 2 world championships and has earned induction into the USA Water Ski and Wake Sports Hall of Fame. How about that? A lot of sports in our good news this morning. A longtime runner in Iowa was diagnosed with stage 4 lung cancer, but with the help of his sons, he was able to complete his favorite hometown 5K race once again. It is called the Lisbon Sauerkraut Days Race, and he was pushed by his 2 sons in a wheelchair. But before the end, he stood up and used a walker to cross the finish line on his own. Meanwhile, a woman from Missouri was nervous about running her first half marathon, so she kept asking her boyfriend to run with her. But he kept saying, nah, no way, not gonna do it. What she didn't know is he was secretly training. And on race day, he surprised her, and she immediately got emotional. Here's Jason Burden surprising Emma Kessler.
5: You're making me nervous. What?
6: Nuh-uh. No. No, you're lying. Are you doing it really?
7: I've been running every weekend since the last one that you ran to run it with you.
8: I have lied to you so many times over the last 2.5 months
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9: We are 4.6 miles in, hanging in there. We are at like 9 3/4, almost at 10. How you feeling?
10: Amazing!
9: Woo, amazing! Yippee!
7: It was a little short of 13 miles. How do you feel?
11: Way better now that we're done.
0: All right, there you go. So a little white lie once in a while is not necessarily a bad thing, right? And there you have it, a roundup of good news to start things off this morning here on News Talk 780 KOH. KOH News Time, 510.

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18: This is not headline news. The next iPhone will reportedly be thicker and heavier. Like we like our ladies. Am I right, fellas?
19: Good. Good. Ow!
18: Rush may get a residency at the Sphere. They used to say Vegas was the graveyard of performers. And obviously it still is. Andrew Garfield turns 43 today. And happiest birthday falls on a Thursday. Because as everyone knows, Garfields hate Mondays. Axl Rose says he struggles with TMJ. And by the looks of him, also BLT. And the Jonas Brothers announced a 45-city tour, so get ready to see Joe, Nick, and that third one. This is not headline news.
9: Hannity
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34: 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And we thank you for spending a portion of your National Radio Show Day with us here on News Talk 780 KOH as we take a look back at some things that happened on this day in history and the people involved. How far back shall we go, huh? How about 86 years ago, 1940, British Prime Minister Winston Churchill paid tribute to the Royal Air Force, saying, quote, "Never in the field of human conflict was so much owed by so many to so few. The RAF held back the Nazi invasion of Britain from July all the way through October." And it was 62 years ago, 1964, President Lyndon Johnson signed a nearly $1 billion anti-poverty measure. As we see today, that really worked, huh? 52 years ago, 1974, Nolan Ryan of the California Angels became the first major league pitcher to have a fastball clocked at over 100 miles per hour. And he did it without any performance-enhancing drugs. 49 years ago, 1977, the United States launched Voyager 2 in an unmanned spacecraft carrying a 12-inch gold-plated phonograph record that scientists hoped aliens would find and play to learn about Earth, assuming they had the right media player, right? The record has greetings in 55 languages, nature sounds, and samples of music, including Mozart, Beethoven, and Chuck Berry's Johnny B. Goode. 37 years ago, 1989, Jose Menendez and his wife Kitty were shot to death in their Beverly Hills mansion by their loving sons, Eric and Lyle. 35 years ago, 1991, the Spin Doctors released their debut album, A Pocket Full of Kryptonite, with Two Princess and a Little Miss Can't Be Wrong. And it was 34 years ago, 1992, after 10 years, tantric sex master Sting finally married his saucy live-in lover, Trudy Styler. On this day, 30 years ago, 1996, President Clinton approved the first minimum wage increase in 5 years, raising the hourly minimum by 90 cents to $5.15 per hour. Current minimum wage now $7.25 per hour. 30 years ago, 1996, Snoop Dogg settled out of court with the Wolder-Marion family in a wrongful death suit, which they brought against him 3 years earlier. 20-year-old Philip Oldemariam was shot and killed by Snoop's bodyguard from the back of a moving car that Snoop was driving. Snoop and his bodyguard claimed they had shot in self-defense. And it was on this day in 1997, Alabama dedicated a 50-mile stretch of I-65 from Montgomery to his boyhood home in Georgiana to the memory of Hank Williams, renaming that section the Hank Williams Memorial Lost Highway. And there you have it, a roundup of significant items that happened on this day in history and some of the people involved. KOH News Time coming up on 5. Right now, traffic on KOH once again. Here's Kristen Snow.
35: Well, good morning. Continuing to see that same congestion and slow going eastbound 80 between Sparks Boulevard and USA Parkway, with a new traffic accident being reported eastbound between Lockwood and Patrick. As well, we're continuing to see some slowing as you head eastbound into the bowl just past Wells Avenue with the clearing of an earlier accident there. From the KOH Right Now Traffic Center, Kristen Snow.
36: I'm Cole 8's Lindsay Matherly with your First Alert weather forecast. We're getting closer to the weekend, but for the next couple of days, it's going to be pretty hot. High today of 98 degrees with partly cloudy skies and winds between 15 to 20 miles per hour. Tomorrow, mostly cloudy, high of 95 degrees, and there will be an increase in winds through the afternoon, which means elevated fire danger heading into the weekend. Now, as for the weekend, should be mostly sunny on Saturday with a high of 92, and then partly cloudy Sunday with a high of 92 once again.
34: And right now, under light to moderate nausea, it is a sweltering 61 degrees, Carson City, 64 here at KOH Radio Center. 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
1: President Trump says the U.S. is now engaged in a crushing economic operation against Iran. More from Mark Mayfield.
2: He made the declaration in a Wednesday Truth Social post, saying Iran had failed to take the opportunity to make a deal and would now face what he called economic warfare and isolation on an unprecedented scale. He also warned that any country that does business with the Islamic Republic would suffer tremendous economic consequences. I'm Mark Mayfield.
1: The national debt has surpassed $40 trillion for the first time, this according to the Treasury Department. It comes earlier than analysts had expected, in part because of billions not realized after some of President Trump's tariffs were invalidated by the courts. On Capitol Hill, Alice Barr.
3: Despite Republicans' long-held insistence on this point, debt reduction is nowhere on the agenda right now. We're in the middle of a costly war. The Pentagon is asking for more money, and it's just not looking likely to summon the political will to go against President Trump's agenda for the sake of prioritizing the debt, even if it puts Republicans who run on lower government spending in a tight spot heading into the midterms.
1: Mike Lindell is privately funding a hand recount and audit of the Minnesota primary. He lost by 11 percentage points. The MyPillow guy and Trump ally claimed his team caught multiple irregularities on election night. Prince Harry and Meghan Markle are reportedly set to move back to the UK later this month after living in Montecito, California since 2020. More from Ollie Barrett.
4: This was a surprise even to the king, as far as we understand it, who we believe was told about this move on Sunday. It doesn't mean that Harry or Meghan are likely to resume their roles as part of the working royal family.
1: Their children, Archie and Lilibet, are reportedly set to start school in the UK in September. I'm Michael Kastner.
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35: Good morning. Continuing to see some slowing as you head eastbound 80 between Wells Avenue and the Spaghetti Bowl with the clearing of an earlier accident. A bit further up, we're seeing that typical morning commute congestion eastbound 80 between Sparks Boulevard and USA Parkway. From the KOH Right Now Traffic Center, I'm Kristen Snow.
36: I'm KOH 8's Lindsay Matherly with your First Alert weather forecast. It's going to be a hot one today. We're going to heat up all the way to 98 degrees here in Reno this afternoon with a mix of clouds and sunshine and a little breezy at times. Tonight, overnight low of 64. Tomorrow's going to be mostly cloudy, almost as warm as today, 95 degrees. But winds are going to be picking up tomorrow and through the weekend. Gusts could exceed 30 miles per hour. And as for the weekend temperatures, expect a high of 92 on Saturday and 92 again on Sunday.
34: And right now, 64 degrees here at KOH Radio Center. 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KOH News Time, 5:30. Good morning, and a happy Tuesday, or Thursday, rather. A lot of the letters look the same. Happy Thursday, the 20th of August. I'm Ross Mitchell, Don Marchand, the anchor, editor, desk, Kristen Snow, in the Right Now Traffic Center.
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0: ABC News, I'm Sherry Preston. The national debt has now climbed over $40 trillion, double what it was just 10 years ago when President Trump first took office, the U.S. paying more than $1 trillion just in interest on that debt. The president looking to hit Iran economically as costs for the war help fuel the debt. Here's ABC's Rachel Scott.
1: President Trump once again trying to ramp up the pressure, overnight announcing the U.S. will enact the most crushing economic operation ever taken, saying it will be an economic D-Day. President Trump warning any country that allows its financial institutions, businesses, airports, or government entities that help Iran evade sanctions will face tremendous economic consequences.
0: A deadly mid-air collision at an airport just outside Harrisburg, Pennsylvania. The pilot of a small plane that collided with a police helicopter was killed. The state troopers on board the chopper survived. That line of heavy storms whomping the Midwest now headed into the Northeast. This is ABC News.
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3: KOH News time is 5:31. Here's the latest from the KOH News Center. I'm Don Marchand. The Shoshone Fire, burning about 58 miles northeast of Fallon, has grown to 15,008 acres and is 32% contained this morning. Type 1 and Type 2-1A crews are using direct tactics where conditions allow, while planned burnout operations and dozer lines are being used in other areas to help limit the fire spread. The bug fire is still holding steady at 93,733 acres today. It is 94% contained, while the Stallion fire is sitting at 40,691 acres. That is 95% contained. A possible domestic disturbance call on Tuesday about 6:30 in the evening in the 400 block of Nash Street in Sparks led to a suspect being arrested and charged with three misdemeanors, that according to the Sparks Police Department. Upon arrival, officers said they learned that the victim may have sustained injuries during the incident. The person had locked themselves inside the residence. Officers say they also found the male involved in this incident, identified him as Carlos Pineda, who had allegedly thrown a dog over a fence, causing injuries to the animal. A Reno area high school has once again landed among the top high schools in the country, with Davidson Academy ranking fourth nationally in the latest U.S. News and World Report rankings. The school held the same spot in the publication's 25-26 rankings, making this the second consecutive year Davidson Academy has been ranked fourth in the nation. Davidson Academy serves profoundly gifted students and is a public school in Reno. The school was established to provide an advanced educational opportunity tailored to students' abilities, strengths, and interests. Looking for a job? The Pacific Northwest might be the place for you. Brad Ford has more.
4: Washington State Employment Security reports 21,100 jobs were added to the labor market. That's the third month in a row of job gains. Education and health services had the largest gains, followed by leisure and hospitality and professional and business services. Washington's unemployment rate declined 0.2% to 5%. The national unemployment rate is 4.1%. I'm Brad Ford.
3: A police officer in Florida is accused of using flock cameras to track his estranged ex-wife while he was on duty and off duty. Christopher Goodson faces two criminal charges after an investigation found evidence that he allegedly misused flock cameras while on and off duty to track his ex-wife. Goodson told a supervisor that he had made several inquiries to track his estranged ex-wife's vehicle to keep track of his children's location and where they were, along with her. Goodson was charged with one count of offenses against users of computers, computer systems, computer networks, and electronic devices, and one count of official misconduct. NASA is offering a look at a new crater on the moon, which was caused by the crash of a SpaceX rocket earlier this month. Chris Caraggio has more.
5: Scientists estimate the crater is 60 feet across and less than 10 feet deep. NASA credits professionals and hobbyists with locating the crash site, first documented by the Korea Aerospace Research Institute's Denari spacecraft. Scientists have said the unplanned crash of the rocket would provide valuable data as NASA moves closer to building a base on the moon by 2032. I'm Chris Caraggio.
3: In sports, the University of Nevada volleyball team will unveil its 2026 roster tomorrow and Saturday when they host a pair of exhibition matches at the Virginia Street Gym. Tomorrow it's Boise State, Saturday it's Sac State. Both matches will get underway at 4 p.m. and are free and open to the public. first-year head coach Jason Borchin on what this year's volleyball team would like to accomplish.
6: Credit to all the returners. They've bought into everything that we've been selling and what we want. And we talk about the pride of Nevada. Like, we want to own the state. We want to dominate. And I think we can do that. It's going to take some time and hard work, but we're really excited about where we're going and our trajectory and, you know, everything we've done to kind of get to where we are right now.
3: That's the latest from the KOH News Center. I'm Don Marchand. Now time for a look at right now traffic on Reno's Morning News. Here again is Kristen Snow.
35: Well, good morning. We're still slowing. 80 eastbound, of course, between Sparks Boulevard and USA Parkway, as well as some heavy traffic. State Route 439, that is USA Parkway itself, between 80 and Electric Avenue. Everything else in the clear from the KOH right now traffic center. I'm Kristen Snow.
36: Good morning, I'm KOH's Lindsay Matherly with your First Alert weather forecast. Expect partly cloudy skies today, warming up all the way to 98 degrees here in Reno this afternoon, and winds between 15 to 20 miles per hour. Tonight, overnight low of 64, and then tomorrow there will be an increase in clouds and winds throughout the afternoon. Could have some gusts 30 plus miles per hour, and our high tomorrow of 95.
34: Thank you, Lynn. Now 61 degrees. Carson City, Virginia City, up the Comstock 65, and we're holding 64 here at KOH Radio Center. Coming up on 537, Reno's Morning News Plus for Thursday, the 20th of August, underway. I'm Ross Mitchell, Don Marchand at the Anchor Editor's Desk this morning. Kristen Snow with the Right Now Traffic Center. John Sanchez tracking Wall Street for us. He'll have another update at 5:53. And along the way, we'll focus on the family with Jim Daly coming up here at 5:45. Well, the Meta trial that you've no doubt heard about, highlighting the potentially very bad effects of social media on our kids, everything from social deprivation to, well, who knows where it could end up. But joining us now to take a look at the bad effects, potentially very bad effects of social media on our kids, is ABC News crime and terrorism analyst Brad Garrett in Washington, D.C. this morning. Good morning, Brad.
7: Morning, Ron.
34: So just how dangerous is this? How bad are the potential effects on our kids other than social deprivation? In other words, causing in-person interactions to pretty much disappear, I guess.
7: So, well, the government's arguing in this trial, which is a number of state's attorney generals and other folks, that Meta's, in effect, algorithms that keep kids, as well as us adults, online by, you know, feeding us more information. If you put in a subject, like if you're a kid and you put in kids who commit suicide, it's going to pull something up. And as you go through it, it will then pull up additional information about kids who commit suicide. In other words, to try to keep you online, not that social media wants a child to harm themselves, but the idea is you make money because people stay online,
34: right,
7: whether it's an adult or a kid. And so that's where the government is saying the kids that stay online for extended period of time. Now, you could argue, now what's that number? Studies suggest anything over 3 hours that can get into these areas of, you know, affecting kids' self-esteem, can cause sleep disturbance issues, self-esteem issues, depression issues. Meta probably is going to argue, I would guess, that there's not science to back that up. That may or may not be true, but certainly you have the numbers that back that up. When social media and cell phones became much more prevalent, like 2010-ish on, you saw these increases in kids going to mental health professionals, depression, anxiety, et cetera. Teachers have seen it in schools with kids not being able to focus, have, you know, impulse control issues, cannot stay on topics for any length of time. Because, you know, social media is sort of driven by, you just bounce around from one thing to the next and one stimulator to the next, and it sort of conditions their brains that your brain needs to be stimulated all the time. So it's that's where this is headed, and I assume that the government side of this case is they want a ruling that social media can't use these algorithms to keep us online. Now, that's pretty tricky. I don't know, can they do that? Well, I suppose they could, but how in the world do you monitor that?
34: Right.
7: Because it's trying to quantify this stuff is, you know, I've worked in the social science arena for 50 years. you have to see what the results are. And you can argue about, you know, does this topic, does this issue, does this behavior cause, you know, suicides to go up, for example? Well, probably. I just think that in the social media thing, it seems to be pretty apparent that we have real issues here with social media and kids being online for excessive periods of time.
9: And, of course, the ages, you know, between 10 and 19, that's when the frontal cortex, as they say, is developing.
7: There's no doubt. And if you take, I think I read a study the other day that 11 and 12-year-olds, two-thirds of them have social media accounts. Well, obviously, Ross, social media does wonderful things. It lets people communicate with each other that aren't maybe in the same city or country. It teaches them about all sorts of subjects, but it's kind of like the good and the bad here. If you want to go to the dark side because of, you know, your own set of issues, it can cause you some real problems. And we clearly see it. If you look at even a vast majority of the terrorism cases today, it's kids that obviously get lost in extremist sort of social media stuff, but they stay online for hours and hours and hours a day, driving them in that particular direction. So it's such a tricky subject to really put your arms around. There is no fix to this, but can we make it better? But the short answer, Ross, is it still boils down to parents and guardians being able to control how much their kids are online, which I will tell you personally, is beyond a real challenge.
9: Well, yeah, because so much of the day, kids are not in their parents' realm, basically. The parents don't know whether they're on social media or not. They could be scrolling on their mobile device or whatever, wherever they are.
7: Well, that's exactly right. Or if you have put safeguards on it, which kids know how to work around, to be quite honest, is they also will just use somebody else's device.
9: Well, there you go.
7: So it's just not that simple, but It really boils down to how much faith and trust you can put on your kids to do self-monitoring.
9: All right. Brad Garrett, as always, thank you for the update. Have a great day, and we'll talk to you again soon, I hope. Take care.
7: Sounds great. See you, Ross.
9: You Bye-bye. Got it. ABC News crime and terrorism analyst Brad Garrett for us in Washington, D.C. KOH News Time, 542.
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17: 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A
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0: it. It's a good thing he didn't. When Clifford took a closer look, he discovered signs of an intruder. Someone had accessed their system for just a few seconds without paying. In the end, that 75-cent shortfall led to a 10-month investigation. The break-in was eventually traced to a German hacker who was selling data to the Russian KGB. Clifford was so familiar with the real data that he could spot false data immediately. Our personal lives work the same way. 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It'll lead you forward in ways a counterfeit never will. For more to help you thrive, go to FocusOnTheFamily.com. I'm Jim Daly.
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4: Right now, traffic on KOH 549. Here again, Kristen Stungle.
5: Well, good morning and happy Thursday. Still seeing that same slowdown eastbound 80 between Sparks Boulevard and USA Parkway. A little light traffic eastbound between Wells and the Spaghetti Bowl. All other area roads, incident and delay free. From the KOH Right Now Traffic Center, I'm Kristen Snow.
6: I'm Colo 8's Lindsay Matherly with your First Alert weather forecast. We're getting closer to the weekend, but for the next couple of days, it's going to be pretty hot. High today of 98 degrees with partly cloudy skies and winds between 15 to 20 miles per hour. Tomorrow, mostly cloudy. High of 95 degrees, and there will be an increase in winds through the afternoon, which means elevated fire danger heading into the weekend. And as for the weekend, should be mostly sunny on Saturday with a high of 92, and then partly cloudy Sunday with a high of 92 once again.
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8: President Trump says the U.S. is now engaged in a crushing economic operation against Iran. More from Mark Mayfield.
9: He made the declaration in a Wednesday Truth Social post, saying Iran had failed to take the opportunity to make a deal and would now face what he called economic warfare and isolation on an unprecedented scale. He also warned that any country that does business with the Islamic Republic would suffer tremendous economic consequences. I'm Mark Mayfield.
8: The national debt has surpassed $40 trillion for the first time, this according to the Treasury Department. It comes earlier than analysts had expected, in part because of billions not realized after some of President Trump's tariffs were invalidated by the courts. On Capitol Hill, Alice Barr.
10: Despite Republicans' long-held insistence on this point, debt reduction is nowhere on the agenda right now. We're in the middle of a costly war. The Pentagon is asking for more money, and it's just not looking likely to summon the political will to go against President Trump.

0: Trump's agenda for the sake of prioritizing the debt, even if it puts Republicans who run on lower government spending in a tight spot heading into the midterms.
1: Mike Lindell is privately funding a hand recount and audit of the Minnesota primary he lost by 11 percentage points. The MyPillow guy and Trump ally claimed his team caught multiple irregularities on election night. Prince Harry and Meghan Markle are reportedly set to move back to the UK later this month after living in Montecito, California since 2020. More from Ollie Barrett.
2: This was a surprise even to the king, as far as we understand it, who we believe was told about this move on Sunday. It doesn't mean that Harry or Meghan are likely to resume their roles as part of the working royal family.
1: Their children, Archie and Lilibet, are reportedly set to start school in the UK in September. I'm Michael Kastner.
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27: KOH News Time 558 as we check back in with Kristen Snow in the KOH Right Now Traffic Center. How are we doing?
28: Well, looking pretty good out there. Actually lightening up a little bit if you're traveling eastbound 80. We've got some slowdown between Lockwood and Patrick. A little bit of congestion as you head up to USA Parkway there at the I-80 interchange and USA Parkway. And southbound 439, that is USA Parkway. We're slowing down between the interstate and Electric Avenue. But everything else is in the clear. Drive safely from the KOH Right Now Traffic Center. I'm Kristen Snow.
29: I'm Global 8's Lindsay Matherly with your First Alert weather forecast. It's going to be a hot one today. We're going to heat up all the way to 98 degrees here in Reno this afternoon, with a mix of clouds and sunshine and a little breezy at times. Tonight, overnight low of 64. Tomorrow's going to be mostly cloudy, almost as warm as today, 95 degrees, but winds are going to be picking up tomorrow and through the weekend. Gusts could exceed 30 miles per hour. And as for the weekend temperatures, expect a high of 92 on Saturday and 92 again on Sunday.
27: Did she say the butt winds are picking up? Right now, we've got 60 degrees. Cold Springs, Minden, Gardnerville with 59. Virginia City, 64 degrees. Carson City holding on to 61, and we've dropped to 63 here at KOH Radio Center. 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Just ahead on Reno's Morning News, Kim Komando's Digital Consumer Tech Update, and we'll take a look at some lifestyle bits and bobs that caught our attention. For example, could the like button be disappearing? 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And we'll tell you about a teacher who has a fart corner in her classroom. That more coming up.
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32: From ABC News, I'm Sherry Preston. The U.S. national debt has now climbed to over $40 trillion, double the amount it was just 10 years ago. Some experts looking at the spending that's expected over the next several years, and they're worried. Here's ABC Chief Business Correspondent Rebecca Jarvis.
33: This didn't happen overnight. Under both Republicans and Democrats, the government has been spending more than it makes in taxes for 26 years on everything from health care to stimulus benefits to tax cuts and spending. And just like those credit card bills, the longer you ignore it, the worse it gets, the tougher the choices.
32: The country paying more than $1 trillion in interest on that $40 trillion debt. President Trump saying the U.S. is about to impose what he refers to as economic D-Day on Iran beginning today. ABC senior political correspondent Rachel Scott has that.
34: The president did not announce any specific sanctions or call out China, Iran's top trading partner.
0: This morning, the Iranian foreign minister responding, calling the so-called economic D-Day a diversion from America's own crisis, unprecedented debt, and surging interest costs.
32: There were fewer people applying for unemployment benefits last week.
1: In the week just ended, the Labor Department says 206,000 out-of-work Americans filed initial claims for state jobless benefits. That's a decline of 6,000 from the week before. The largest increase in filings came from Michigan, Texas, and New York. Ohio, Iowa, and Kentucky saw the largest declines in unemployment claims.
32: ABC's Jim Ryan. A deadly mid-air collision at an airport just outside Harrisburg, Pennsylvania. The pilot of a small plane that collided with a police helicopter was killed. The state troopers on board the chopper survived. Five Americans killed in a tourist helicopter crash in Kenya. And another round of vicious thunderstorms striking the Midwest. Some customers in Indiana have gone a full week without power, and the local utility says the lights might not be back on until Tuesday. Those storms now headed to the northeast. 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
2: KOH News time, 6:02. Here's the latest from the KOH News Center. Nevada's Air National Guard is lending a hand to help fight wildfires in the West. KOH's Jack Sabin has more.
3: The Nevada Air National Guard's 152nd Airlift Wing is deploying a C-130 Hercules aircraft equipped with a modular airborne firefighting system on Wednesday, August 19th, to support wildland firefighting operations across the western United States. The aircraft and supporting airmen will deploy from the Nevada Air National Guard Base in Reno to the Klamath Falls Air Tanker Base in Oregon, where they will integrate with the Wyoming Air National Guard's 153rd Airlift Wing to provide critical aerial surge capacity.
2: The third day of witness testimony continued in the Tupac Shakur murder trial in Las Vegas yesterday. Dwayne Davis is accused of orchestrating the 1996 murder. Prosecutors have called over a dozen witnesses to describe the fatal shooting of Shakur and the gang hostilities that surrounded it. Davis claims in his 2019 book that he orchestrated the drive-by shooting, but he now says it was fiction and was written by ghostwriters. Visit Reno Tahoe closed its 2025-26 fiscal year, shattering tourism records. The organization earned nearly $500 million in taxable room revenue. Mike Larigueta, president and CEO of Visit Reno Tahoe, said tourism is extremely beneficial to the community and reflects visitors staying in hotels, eating in restaurants, and supporting local businesses. Visit Reno Tahoe reached new heights in average daily rates, visitation, and group sales. Since January, the organization has achieved six consecutive months of taxable room revenue records. The RSCVA said the multitude of sporting events, the strong convention calendar, and the increased number of activities in Reno is driving visitation. With predictions for a snowy winter, some major Tahoe ski resorts are announcing opening plans. Heavenly and North Star aim to open November 20th this year, with Kirkwood set for December 4th. The dates are similar to past seasons, but could change if the weather conditions shift. Palisades Tahoe plans to open on November 25th. Last winter, dry weather delayed openings and forced some resorts to close early. Forecasters expect an above-average snowfall in California and Nevada this upcoming winter. Experts predict this year's El Nino could bring record-breaking snows across the southwest of the United States. President Trump says there will be a meeting between him and North Korean leader Kim Jong-un this year. While speaking outside the White House yesterday, Trump was asked about his relationship with Kim. He said that he gets along with him very well and added, "As long as we have a smart president, he's going to be fine." There's a new tropical threat for Hawaii. The National Hurricane Center is tracking a new tropical disturbance east-southeast of the Hawaiian Islands that has a high chance of developing into a tropical depression within the next 48 hours. Right now, the system is expected to keep south of the islands, but could bring heavy rain. Marilyn Monroe is the latest icon to become a Barbie. Mattel's releasing the highly anticipated signature doll to commemorate what would have been Monroe's 100th birthday. It features her signature platinum bob hairdo and dresses Monroe in the hot pink gown with an oversized bow, opera gloves, and stacks of jewelry that she wore for her legendary 1953 performance of Diamonds Are a Girl's Best Friend. Gentlemen prefer blondes. In sports, as they try to fine-tune their team, the Raiders will face the Texans in Houston today in their second preseason game. Head coach Clint Kubiak says watching practices this week will give him a much better idea about who will and who will not play tonight. It's not clear which quarterback will start in the game, rookie Fernando Mendoza or veteran Kirk Cousins. That's the latest from the KOH News Center. I'm Don Marchand. Now time for a look at right now traffic on Reno's Morning News. Here's Kristen Snow.
28: Well, good morning. We have another traffic accident eastbound 80 at Lockwood. That said, traffic is still moving through this area. We've got some light traffic up on North McCarran westbound between 395 and Northtown. All other area roads are delay-free. From the KOH Right Now Traffic Center, I'm Kristen Snell.
29: Good morning. I'm KOH's Lindsay Matherly with your First Alert weather forecast. Expect partly cloudy skies today, warming up all the way to 98 degrees here in Reno this afternoon, and winds between 15 to 20 miles per hour. Tonight, overnight low of 64, and then tomorrow there will be an increase in clouds and winds throughout the afternoon, could have some gusts 30 plus miles per hour, and our high tomorrow of 95.
27: Minden Gardnerville waking up to 59 degrees. Carson City holding 61. Up in the Comstock, Virginia City, 64 now. 60 Cold Springs, and we're holding 63 degrees here at KOH Radio Center. 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KOH News Time, 6:07. Good morning and welcome into Reno's Morning News Plus for Thursday, the 20th of August. I'm Ross Mitchell, and we thank you for joining us here on News Talk 780 KOH. We're coming up in just a few moments at 6:15, Kim Komando's Digital Consumer Tech Update. Right now, though, some lifestyle bits and bobs that caught our attention. Speaking of tech, could the end of the like button be just around the corner? Drastic changes coming if Meta loses their $1.4 trillion lawsuit. And if you didn't know, we talked about it earlier with the ABC News crime and terrorism analyst Brad Garrett. Meta is being sued for $1.4 trillion by 29 U.S. states. The states are alleging that the way Facebook and Instagram are operated are hazardous to children's health. But this massive lawsuit isn't just about money. If Mark Zuckerberg and his company lose, things could look a lot different on social media. And here are some of the things that just might change. Death of the infinite scroll and autoplay. These features are intended to take you down rabbit holes and maximize screen time. More screen time you spend, the more money they make. The end of the like button is a possibility. One of the main ways teens get hooked on social media is their addiction to the like count. This lawsuit wants to end social media validation metrics. And no more algorithmic manipulation. In other words, a return to the old chronological way to view your feed. Also, on the chopping block, frequent notifications, maybe not completely, but curbing them. They'll seek to cut down on any excessive push notifications designed to get people hooked again. Why do you think they call it a push note? You know, a push notification, you know, like as in pusher? And the death of the Finsta, which is essentially a burner account that's away from your parents' eyeballs. The states are pushing for stricter parental verification and limits on multiple account creation. So, and I don't know, not just kids, but it seems to me like, regardless of your age, people would benefit from it. Meanwhile, I had some pretty cool teachers growing up, but this one sounds like a kick, or a gas, actually. In Houston, there is a teacher conducting an interesting social experiment. Her students can choose to pass gas secretly in the hopes that other kids will blame somebody else, since they don't have a dog in the room, or they can go to a designated spot in the room so everyone knows they're responsible. In a TikTok that has millions of views, the teacher shows off the classroom's fart corner, saying, "If you need to fart, simply come over here, fart. Take about 10 seconds, spray, and go sit down. Nobody cares." In the caption, she says, "Just trying to keep the funk in one area." Now, this is interesting. The fart corner is in the same spot where kids can return library books. What does that tell you? The teacher was shocked at the response, so she posted a follow-up saying she's just trying to make it less embarrassing and give kids space. If you're going to fart, you need space. Some people in the comments said the kids should just go to the restroom. Then she said, yes, of course they can, and they don't even need to ask her first. She added they can still fart in their seats if they choose. So there you have it. Imagine that. She goes by the name, the teacher, by the way, goes by the name of Valicia.
4: When I was young,

0: part, there is absolutely zero shame. That is why we created the Fart Corner, but I took your advice and we added the gas station. Yes. So it's the gas station now, aka the Fart Corner.
1: 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I don't even want to know what the homework assignments are in that class. K-Witch News Time 6.
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2: 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Ready for the answer? It's LinkedIn, of course. The rules you agree to say it flat out. Not a dating site. Nobody cares. A new survey says 1 in 4 American workers call it fair game. 1 in 8 say a real relationship started there. Here's my take. The dating apps died because everybody lied. LinkedIn is the one place where people list their real job, real school, and real name. That's not romance. It's a background check with a headshot. My prediction? Within 2 years, somebody builds a dating app that verifies you through your work history. But remember this. Your boss sees every post you like. And if you're single and scrolling, maybe it's time for a glamorous new professional headshot. 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
1: I can tell you it's not cash. 617 as we check right now traffic and weather together. Here's Kristen Snow.
6: Oh, good morning. As we take a look at your Thursday commute, moving slowly right now, eastbound 80 at Lockwood with the clearing of a minor accident currently blocking that. Number one, left lane near Canyon Road. Light traffic up on North McCarran in areas between 395 and Rock, as well as some slowdown northbound South McCarran and Sparks at Nugget Avenue. From the KOH Right Now Traffic Center, I'm Kristen Snow.
7: I'm Cole 8's Lindsay Matherly with your First Alert weather forecast. We're getting closer to the weekend, but for the next couple of days, it's going to be pretty hot. High today of 98 degrees with partly cloudy skies and winds between 15 to 20 miles per hour. Tomorrow, mostly cloudy, high of 95 degrees, and there will be an increase in winds through the afternoon, which means elevated fire danger heading into the weekend. And as for the weekend, should be mostly sunny on Saturday with a high of 92, and then partly cloudy Sunday with a high of 92 once again.
1: 59 Minden, Gardnerville, Carson City was 61 degrees. Up in the Comstock, 64. Virginia City, Cold Spring, 60. And we're holding 63 here at KOH Radio Center.
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8: President Trump is getting the green light to expand the ballroom, but this one at his New Jersey golf course. More from Natalie Migliore.
9: With progress stalling on the White House ballroom, President Trump is eyeing an extension at his golf club in Bedminster. The Bedminster Planning Board approved the proposal to build a two-story addition to its existing clubhouse, creating a new ballroom, adding parking, and upgrading the golf course. The clubhouse would nearly double in size, going from 26,000 square feet to more than 54,000. Construction will be completed in phases at the recommendation of the board. I'm Natalie Migliore.
8: Thousands are without power in Arizona because of the seasonal monsoons. Utility companies in the Phoenix area said 30,000 people were without electricity overnight due to the severe weather. The monsoon storm brought heavy rain and frequent lightning to the area. President Trump says he wants to strengthen America's cryptocurrency and technological dominance. Speaking at the White House Wednesday, Trump said he's a big proponent of Bitcoin and crypto and said he wants to make sure America remains the leader in the digital currencies and maintain its technological dominance.
10: New financial technologies are extending this American dominance into the 21st century, and that's why we're focused on creating a clear regulatory framework.
8: Trump was joined by cryptocurrency and other tech leaders. Americans don't drink alcohol like they used to. More from Rory O'Neill.
11: In the latest Gallup survey, 54% of Americans say they drink alcohol. That matches the record low set last year. 13% say they sometimes drink too much booze, and that's also a record low. 17% say they've made the switch to non-alcoholic beverages. More than half of Americans believe that even moderate drinking can be bad for your health. People getting on the wagon cross all demographic groups, including age, gender, even party affiliation.
8: I'm Michael Kastner.
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18: Here we go. Well, we're continuing to see that slowing heavy traffic 80 eastbound at Lockwood with the clearing of an earlier accident. Up on North McCarran, we're still seeing a little light traffic as well, both directions in areas between 395 and Pyramid Way. Congestion northbound South McCarran in Sparks at Nugget Avenue. And finally, we do have some slowdown now, 395 south between Golden and Panther Valley. From the KOH Rain On Traffic Center, I'm Kristen Snow.
19: I'm Global 8's Lindsay Matherly with your First Alert weather forecast. It's going to be a hot one today. We're going to heat up all the way to 98 degrees here in Reno this afternoon with a mix of clouds and sunshine and a little breezy at times. Tonight, overnight low of 64. Tomorrow's going to be mostly cloudy, almost as warm as today, 95 degrees. But winds are going to be picking up tomorrow and through the weekend. Gusts could exceed 30 miles per hour. And as for the weekend temperatures, expect a high of 92 on Saturday and 92 again on Sunday.
13: Now 60 Minden, Gardnerville, 61 Carson City, 65 the Comstock, Virginia City, and we've bumped up to 64 degrees here at KOH Radio Center.
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13: 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Good morning and happy Thursday, the 20th of August. I'm Ross Mitchell, and we thank you for joining us here on News Talk 780 KOH. We're coming up in the next half hour. We'll get the scoop from the Goop. Dr. Sanjay Gupta, some tips to help you lead a better life. And NASA has given up trying to rescue that rather expensive telescope. We'll get the details just ahead.
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23: ABC News, I'm Sherry Preston. Frustration growing in the Midwest following days of rain, and for some, more than a week without power. Flood watches stretching again overnight from Illinois through West Virginia and Pennsylvania. After living in the U.S. for 6 years, Harry and Meghan are moving back to the U.K.
24: According to The Telegraph, the move is planned for later this month, with the family believed to be taking up residence in a private, non-royal residence outside London. The paper also reporting that the couple's two children, 7-year-old Prince Archie and 5-year-old Princess Lilibet, are enrolled to start at British schools in September.
23: ABC's Lama Hassan at Buckingham Palace. The national debt now hitting a staggering $40 trillion, driven mostly by costs for defense, Social Security, and Medicare. Walmart has posted another strong performance in the second quarter, but that was overshadowed by a more cautious outlook for the rest of the year. Early on, Walmart shares had been sliding almost 6%. This is ABC News.
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25: KOH News Time is 6:31. Here's the latest from the KOH News Center. I'm Don Marchand. The Reno police have arrested a man on drug charges. That's after they say he appeared to be overdosing on drugs. RPD received a call on August 12th about a man who appeared to be unconscious behind the wheel of a car at a local business in the 1600 block of Mill Street. Medical personnel arrived, and when they were attempting to get him back into his car, RPD says that he fled on foot. Officers located him a short time later with the help of a drone and took him into custody. 45-year-old Joseph Aylman is now facing charges of possession of a controlled substance, possession of drug paraphernalia, and being a felon failing to register. Yesterday, around 7 p.m. in the evening, five people were stabbed at the Dos Coyote Border Cafe inside of Thunder Valley Casino. That according to the Placer County Sheriff's Office. Deputies say they arrested a suspect who appears to know the victims. One victim was transported to the hospital with non-life-threatening injuries. The four other victims were treated on scene by Thunder Valley Casino EMTs and Cal Fire. A Reno area high school has once again landed among the top schools in the country, with Davidson Academy ranking number 4 nationally in the latest U.S. News and World Report rankings. The school held the same spot in the publication in the 2025-26 rankings, making it the second consecutive year Davidson Academy has been ranked 4th in the nation. The school was established to provide an advanced educational opportunity tailored to students' abilities, strengths, and interests. With predictions of a snowy El Nino winter, some major Tahoe ski resorts have announced that they plan to open early. Tammy Trujillo has the details.
0: Heavenly and North Star aim to open November 20th, with Kirkwood set for December 4th. The dates are similar to past seasons, but could change if weather conditions shift. Palisades Tahoe plans to open November 25th. Last winter, dry weather delayed openings and forced some resorts to close early. Forecasters expect an above-average snowfall season in California and Nevada, with the biggest storms coming after the new year. Experts are predicting this year's El Nino could bring record-breaking snow across the southwest U.S. I'm Tammy Trujillo.
25: The judge in the trial of the mother accused of killing her three children in Massachusetts dismissed the jury early yesterday due to unforeseen circumstances. Judge William Sullivan told the jury that they're not to speculate about the reason why and that they should not hold it against either side. The prosecution rested earlier this week, and since then the defense has been calling their witnesses. Lindsay Clancy is pleading not guilty and claims she had postpartum psychosis when she strangled her three children in 2023. Prince Harry and Meghan Markle are reportedly moving back to the UK as early as this month. The report indicates their children are set to start school in the UK in September. The move comes not long after Buckingham Palace confirmed the couple reunited their children with their grandfather, King Charles and Queen Camilla, after 4 years apart. The family has been living in Montecito, California since 2020, saying they wanted to step away from their royal roles. The move to California came around the same time a reported family rift developed after the couple told Oprah Winfrey in an interview about problems in their relationships with other royals. In sports, the University of Nevada volleyball team will unveil its 2026 roster tomorrow and Saturday when they host a pair of exhibition matches at the Virginia Street Gym. Tomorrow it's Boise State, Saturday it's Sac State. Both those matches will get underway at 4 p.m. and are free and open to the public. First-year head coach Jason Borchin on what this year's volleyball team would like to accomplish.
1: Credit to all the returners. They've bought into everything that we've been selling and what we want. And we talked about the pride of Nevada. Like, we want to own the state. We want to dominate. And I think we can do that. It's going to take some time and hard work. But we're really excited about where we're going and our trajectory and, you know, everything we've done to kind of get to where we are right now.
25: And make it three in a row for the Las Vegas A's against the Kansas City Royals. And talking about a loss, not a win. Yesterday's final was 9-7. The San Francisco Giants picked up a 1-0 win over the Cleveland Guardians. Meanwhile, the Reno Aces dropped their second straight game to the Bees in Salt Lake City, losing 12-1. They've now been outscored in the first two games of that series, 29-5. That's the latest from the KOH News Center. I'm Don Marchand. Now time for a look at right now traffic on Reno's Morning News. Here's Kristen Snow.
18: Well, we're continuing to see some heavy traffic. 80 eastbound between Sparks Boulevard and Lockwood with the clearing of an earlier accident. Up on North McCarran, we're still seeing a little light traffic both directions in areas between 395 and Pyramid Way. Congestion northbound South McCarran and Sparks at Nugget Avenue. And finally, we do have some slowdown 395 south between Golden and Panther Valley as well a bit further up at Audi Boulevard. From the KOH Right Now Traffic Center, I'm Kristen Snow.
19: Good morning, I'm KOH's Lindsay Matherly with your First Alert weather forecast. Expect partly cloudy skies today, warming up all the way to 98 degrees here in Reno this afternoon, and winds between 15 to 20 miles per hour. Tonight, overnight low of 64, and then tomorrow there will be an increase in clouds and winds throughout the afternoon. Could have some gusts 30 plus miles per hour, and our high tomorrow of 95.
13: Bank of Ends now 60 degrees. Minden, Gardnerville, Carson City checking in with 61 degrees. Up the Comstock, Virginia City now 65 degrees. Cold Springs checking in with 61. And we're still holding 64 degrees here at KOH Radio Center. 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Here it's news time, 6:37, Reno's Morning News Buzz for Thursday, the 20th of August, continuing. I'm Ross Mitchell, and we thank you for joining us here on News Talk 780 KOH, where coming up in just a bit, we'll get the scoop from the Goop, Dr. Sanjay Gupta. Some tips to help you lead a healthier life. John Sanchez with the opening numbers, brokerage upgrades and downgrades on Wall Street at 6:53. Well, the mission to save that NASA Swift Observatory telescope has been called off. Kind of like the galactic version of Forget About It. Joining us now to tell us why and what happens next is National Correspondent Jim Ryan for us in Dallas this morning. Good morning, Jim.
2: Good morning. We've been talking about this for a couple of months
13: now. We have, yeah.
2: The Link satellite was launched at the beginning of July to go up and hoist the Neil Gehrels Swift Observatory into higher orbit to keep it from burning up in Earth's atmosphere. It was headed for certain doom if something weren't done to save it. And so, yes, this mission was launched, a $30 million mission that was really on an extreme fast track. And less than a year ago, a company called Catalyst got the contract to design, to build, to launch this refrigerator-sized robot to go up and catch hold of the Swift Observatory and hoist it into higher orbit. Everything was great. The launch was perfect. The Link satellite made it into orbit just fine. But once there, it just wouldn't maintain its attitude. In other words, it was rolling. It was pitching around. They tried to control it. They just couldn't. And so now NASA has been forced to admit, yeah, it's not going to work this time.
13: So does Catalyst have to give their money back to NASA, or what happens there?
2: I don't think so. I think it's once it's done, it's done. Yeah. And, you know, they did their best given this extremely fast schedule, less than a year to do all that.
13: So any idea between the loss of the Link spacecraft and the telescope itself, the observatory, how much money is just down the drain, so to speak?
2: Well, we got our investment out of the Swift Observatory.
13: Okay.
2: It was actually in orbit longer than it was supposed to be.
13: Okay.
2: And sending back data and images, fantastic images of stars being born, stars dying, distant galaxies. So we did get our money's worth out of that project. Now, you know, in terms of the $30 million for the Link satellite, maybe not so much. But now, okay, so probably sometime in October, the Swift Observatory is going to come down. It's going to enter the Earth's atmosphere, most likely burn up into nothing in just a few seconds' time. So what's next? Next is the Nancy Grace Roman Space Telescope, which could be launched at the end of this month if weather and technology permit. And that's going to be the next generation of what the Swift Observatory was, with new optics, new technology, and really a different look at the galaxy. So, yeah, that's something to look forward to.
13: All right, well, this thing had a good 20-year run or so, correct?
2: 22 years,
13: 22
2: yeah.
13: years, wow. All right, so I guess, you know, all you can do is try, and if not, well, better luck next time, okay?
2: Yeah, quite literally back to the drawing board. So that's what they'll do. They'll go back and you know, this is a growing technology, growing industry, really yeah. trying to save satellites from burning up before their time.
13: All right, Jim Ryan, as always, pleasure talking with you. Have a great day, and we'll talk to you again soon, I hope. Take care.
2: Thanks, Ross.
13: ABC's Jim Ryan for us in Dallas this morning. KOH News Time 641. 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
2: 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Oh, and by the way, happy National Radio Day. 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

0: Can this. 6:48 as we check right now traffic and weather together. Here's Kristen Snow.
1: Well, traffic picking up out of the North Valleys. We're slowing down 395 South right now between Stead and Panther Valley. A bit further up between North McCarran and Audie Boulevard. Got some slow and go up on North McCarran both directions between 395 and Pyramid Way. I-80 eastbound still seeing some congestion at Lockwood with an earlier accident. And we have a new traffic accident, of course, I-80 east at Vista Boulevard. All other northern Nevada roads looking good. Drive safely from the KOE Triton Traffic Center. I'm Kristen Snow.
2: I'm Color 8's Lindsay Matherly with your First Alert weather forecast. We're getting closer to the weekend, but for the next couple of days, it's going to be pretty hot. High today of 98 degrees with partly cloudy skies and winds between 15 to 20 miles per hour. Tomorrow, mostly cloudy, high of 95 degrees, and there will be an increase in winds through the afternoon, which means elevated fire danger heading into the weekend. And as for the weekend, should be mostly sunny on Saturday with a high of 92, and then partly cloudy Sunday with a high of 92 once again.
0: Thank you, Lynn's now 60 degrees. Minden, Gardnerville, Carson City with 62 degrees, Cold Spring 61, and we're holding 64 here at KOH Radio Center.
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0: Now at 6:50, 10 before 7, our Newswatch continues with Michael Kastner.
4: President Trump is getting the green light to expand the ballroom, but this one at his New Jersey golf course. More from Natalie Migliore.
5: With progress stalling on the White House ballroom, President Trump is eyeing an extension at his golf club in Bedminster. The Bedminster Planning Board approved the proposal to build a two-story addition to its existing clubhouse, creating a new ballroom, adding parking, and upgrading the golf course. The clubhouse would nearly double in size, going from 26,000 square feet to more than 54,000. Construction will be completed in phases at the recommendation of the board. I'm Natalie Migliore.
4: Thousands are without power in Arizona because of the seasonal monsoons. Utility companies in the Phoenix area said 30,000 people were without electricity overnight due to the severe weather. The monsoon storm brought heavy rain and frequent lightning to the area. President Trump says he wants to strengthen America's cryptocurrency and technological dominance. Speaking at the White House Wednesday, Trump said he's a big proponent of Bitcoin and crypto and said he wants to make sure America remains the leader in the digital currencies and maintain its technological dominance.
6: New financial technologies are extending this American dominance into the 21st century, and that's why we're focused on creating a clear regulatory framework.
4: Trump was joined by cryptocurrency and other tech leaders. Americans don't drink alcohol like they used to. More from Rory O'Neill.
7: In the latest Gallup survey, 54% of Americans say they drink alcohol. That matches the record low set last year. 13% say they sometimes drink too much booze, and that's also a record low. 17% say they've made the switch to non-alcoholic beverages. More than half of Americans believe that even moderate drinking can be bad for your health. People getting on the wagon cross all demographic groups, including age, gender, even party affiliation.
4: I'm Michael Kastner.

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0: KOH News Time 6:53 as we check in with John Sanchez for a look at the opening numbers, brokerage upgrades and downgrades. Opening bell sounding just a little over 23 minutes ago. How have we progressed since or not?
1: Well, I'm glad we're speaking now and not right at the open because
0: we've improved.
1: Yeah, we've improved a bit. Remember in the pre-market session, we're down almost 500 at our worst level. Right now that we're open, we're down 279 on the Dow Ross, 0.53% loss. NASDAQ, which was well over a 200-point decline, now down 155.59%. S&P lower by 21 points, 0.27%. Again, the culprit, two things, same old thing. Oil prices rising, we're now up $2.32, 2.7% gain to 88.15 as the president's threatening economic strategies and issues with Iran. And then after the Treasury announced yesterday a massive bond buying program, the bond market's going, don't think that's going to be that important. So they're selling off the bonds, driving the yields up, 10 years up 4 basis points at a yield of 470.
0: So, Jen, does the decision by the United Arab Emirates to stop trading with Iran affect our market at all?
1: It doesn't affect us, but it affects the global. Not directly, but indirectly. And I think the president's taking his cue. I'm sure he's had quite a few conversations with UAE saying, all right, you know, we're, if you're going to do this, we're going to do this, and let's really pressure him and see if we can get him to do something on the negotiation side. So, yeah, it's pretty ironic. It's a great point you bring up. It's pretty ironic that we're now talking about economic sanctions against Iran when UAE did that, you know, pretty much over the weekend, kind of started on Friday. So, yep, great point. All right, my friend, let's go to the upgrades and downgrades this morning. Pretty good list here on both sides. First one I want to mention on the upgrade side is Progressive Insurance, up $3.34, 1.54% gain, $220.61. Merck, after that big announcement yesterday with Moderna, they got an upgrade this morning, but the stock's down $1.88, 1.24% to $150.40. Etsy got an upgrade, 2.49% rise, up $2 to $82.46. Let's see, Analog Devices got two upgrades this morning. Stock's just barely moving up, 51 cents, 0.23% to $374.10. And the final upgrade is American Tower, 1.08% rise, up $1.89, now to a price of $176.43. Turning things over to the downgrade side, we have two downgrades on TJ Maxx. TJX is the symbol. A 1.84% loss, down $2.66 to $141.84. Merck got a downgrade also, down 1.15%, as I said, to $150.44. Cody had that earnings miss, resulting in a downgrade. 10.07% loss, down 30 cents to $2.73. And the final downgrade is in good hands. Allstate down $3.27, 1.26% loss to $256.47. The Dow is now down 300. NASDAQ losing 120. S&P giving up 16. Ross back with you in 30 minutes for locals. From the office of Sanchez Gaunt Capital Management, of John Sanchez, News Talk 780 KOH.
0: Thanks, sir. KOH News Time coming up on 657.
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2: 6:58 as we check KOH Right Now Traffic. Here's Kristen Snow.
3: Good morning. Continuing to see that same slowdown and backup. 80 eastbound between Vista Boulevard and Lockwood, as well up on North McCarran eastbound between Sullivan and Rock Boulevard. Still seeing that same slow and go. 395 south out of the North Valleys between Stead and Panther, as well a bit further up between North McCarran and Audie Boulevard. From the KOH Right Now Traffic Center, I'm Kristen Snow.
4: I'm KOH's Lindsay Matherly with your first alert weather forecast. It's going to be a hot one today. We're going to heat up all the way to 98 degrees here in Reno this afternoon with a mix of clouds and sunshine and a little breezy at times. Tonight, overnight low of 64. Tomorrow's going to be mostly cloudy, almost as warm as today, 95 degrees, but winds are going to be picking up tomorrow and through the weekend. Gusts could exceed 30 miles per hour. And as for the weekend temperatures, expect a high of 92 on Saturday and 92 again on Sunday.
2: Bank of Inns now 62 degrees. 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
8: From ABC News, I'm Sherry Preston. After being slammed for days with back-to-back thunderstorms, cleanup is still going on across Indiana. And now thousands of people are wondering when their lights and air conditioning will be back on. ABC's Alex Perez is there.
9: We are now under a boil advisory.
10: In Griffith, Indiana, officers have been going door-to-door doing welfare checks. And angry residents packed a city council meeting demanding power be restored.
11: I'm diabetic and I have my medicine in a refrigerator.
10: NIPSCO, the Northern Indiana Public Service Company, responsible for power in the area, says they are working around the clock to restore power, but even so, may not have it all restored until next Tuesday.
8: Those storms now heading east. In Pennsylvania, the NTSB is investigating a deadly mid-air collision between a small plane and a police helicopter just outside Harrisburg on Wednesday. The pilot of the plane was killed. Five Americans among the seven killed in a chopper crash at a safari in Kenya.
12: This is the latest in a troubling series of helicopter crashes we've seen in Kenya, which has a vibrant tourism industry and relies on these choppers to ferry people to specific areas.
8: ABC's Faith Abube. The national debt has now hit a staggering $40 trillion. Double where it was a year ago, says ABC's Rebecca Jarvis.
13: It's tough to even wrap your head around this number, but I want to put the $40 trillion in real terms. First, it makes borrowing more expensive. A new mortgage, your credit cards, those costs can and are going up. Two, it fuels inflation. And three, it makes it harder for the government to spend on things like health care, education, our roads, and our defense.
8: Putting aside concerns about security, tabloid spying, and allegations of racism, the Duke and Duchess of Sussex are moving back to the UK. Prime Minister Andy Burnham.
14: This is a private matter. It's a matter for Harry and for Meghan, and we wish them well in the move that they're making.
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0: 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Here's the latest from the KOH News Center. I'm Don Marchand.
15: Nevada Highway Patrol shut down the I-80 eastbound interchange ramp to US 395 northbound for hours this morning to investigate a fatal motorcycle crash. NHP responded to the crash around 1 o'clock this morning. A preliminary investigation revealed the crash involved a single motorcycle. NHP said one adult man was pronounced dead at the scene. No other injuries were reported. At this time, it is unclear what led to the crash. Natural gas customers with NV Energy could soon see a change in their rates. KOH's Jack Sabin explains.
16: NV Energy has filed with the Public Utilities Commission of Nevada to raise rates for natural gas customers, while saying they will lower rates for customers on electric. The company says that if approved, the rate adjustment would begin October 1st. They say their filing reflects changes in fuel, purchased power, and natural gas supply costs. If approved, the electric filing would reduce annual revenues by more than $22 million, while the natural gas filing would increase annual revenues by around $3.7 million. The rate change would mean a monthly decrease of around $1.86 for electric customers and a monthly increase of around $1.01 for natural gas customers.
15: Checking in on the wildfires in the area, according to watch duty, the Shoshone Fire, burning about 58 miles northeast of Fallon, is sitting at 15,008 acres and is 32% contained this morning. The Bug Fire is showing 93,733 acres burned and 94% containment, while the Stallion Fire is at 40,691 acres and is 95% contained. Another body has been found at Lake Mead. More from Mark Mayfield.
17: National Park Service rangers said human remains were found over the weekend along the Nevada shoreline of the Giant Reservoir. Several bodies have been discovered at Lake Mead over the past few years as the water level has been shrinking. Las Vegas police believe the latest discovery appears to be a non-criminal case. Many of the bodies found at Lake Mead appear to have been drowning victims, though at least one was murdered. Authorities believe more bodies will be found in the lake as the water level continues to decline. I'm Mark Mayfield.
15: Grand Theft Auto 6 is serving as a tool for at least one U.S. Army unit to encourage soldiers to re-enlist. A unit in Georgia is offering some active duty soldiers a four-day pass to play the year's most anticipated video game when it's released in November. According to the division, the offer is available to soldiers who re-enlist for a minimum of 2 years between now and November 14th. A statement to Variety says that the idea is to have a unique incentive program that connects to what soldiers are interested in. In sports, the San Francisco 49ers will play their second preseason game of the year tonight when they travel to Southern California to play the Chargers at SoFi Stadium. Niners QB Brock Purdy was asked after practice yesterday what it's like working with a wide variety of wide receivers with so many guys being hurt.
18: That's sort of part of it. I feel like I've dealt with that before. Yeah, obviously you want to have the same guys out in the field and whatnot, getting your chemistry down. But I think we've done a good job, though, of the next guy being up and ready and going in, and it's not too big for them. So that's how I feel about it. I love all of our receivers and stuff.
15: Tonight's kickoff is slated for 7 p.m. at SoFi Stadium, can be seen on the NFL Network. That's the latest from the KOH News Center. I'm Don Marchand. Now time for a look at right now traffic on Reno's Morning News. Here once again is Chris Snow.
3: Thank you very much, Don. Still seeing some heavy traffic coming out of the North Valleys this morning between Lemon Valley and Panther Valley, a bit further up between Clearacre and Audi Boulevard. Both directions up on North McCarran, seeing a little congestion at this time between Sullivan and Rock Boulevard. We are still heavy traffic and slowing. 80 eastbound between East McCarran now and Lockwood. Both directions at the Nugget Avenue overpass and some heavier traffic northbound South McCarran between Greg Street and Nugget Avenue. From the KOH Right Now Traffic Center, I'm Kristen Snow.
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4: I'm Glow 8's Lindsay Matherly with your first alert weather forecast. It's going to be a hot one today. We're going to heat up all the way to 98 degrees here in Reno this afternoon with a mix of clouds and sunshine and a little breezy at times. Tonight, overnight low of 64. Tomorrow's going to be mostly cloudy, almost as warm as today, 95 degrees. But winds are going to be picking up tomorrow and through the weekend. Gusts could exceed 30 miles per hour. And as for the weekend temperatures, expect a high of 92 on Saturday and 92 again on Sunday.
2: Now, 62 Carson City, we've got 60 Minden, Gardnerville, Cold Springs checking with 61 degrees. and we're holding 64 degrees here at KOH Radio Center. 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I'm Ross Mitchell, Don Marchand at the Anchor Editor's Desk, Kristen Sneu in the right now traffic center. John Sanchez keeping us apprised fiscally with Wall Street updates at 23 and 53. John's next report at 7:23 and a look at the local stocks see in the mix this morning. And along the way, we'll check in with with Sean Hannity for his Sean Hannity Morning Minute at 7:15. Right now, though, let us go to our showbiz file that we don't do often, but from time to time. Starting with this item. You ever watch the show How I Met Your Mother? It ran for 9 successful seasons on CBS. Josh Radnor was asked if he and the rest of the cast are still tight. You wonder sometimes, you know, people are together on the air for 9, 10, 12, 15 years. What happens after that? Do they stay together or no? Well, this was his answer.
20: No. We had Neil on the podcast, and he and I had a really interesting conversation about some of the tension we had on set that was fascinating and kind of healing. And Jason and I send each other texts every once in a while. Kobe, we had on the show twice, so I've seen her mostly on Zoom. And Allie was at my wedding, but I haven't seen her since. I have love for all these people, but it's like college. You have this very intense time together and you can't imagine not seeing each other every day. And then it just disperses and you just go out and live your life.
2: Interesting. Neil, of course, reference to Neil Patrick Harris. Meanwhile, Netflix is being sued over K-pop Demon Hunters by a Christian metal band called Demon Hunter, which has been active for decades. They're claiming trademark infringement and unfair competition. Here's the intro and a hook from one of their songs, 2014's I Will Fail You.

By the way, Demon Hunter has something like 12 albums. So the question is, if there was any confusion, why didn't we hear about it until now, right? Meanwhile, happy birthday to Robert Plant, who turned 78 today. One of the greatest frontmen in the history of rock, Robert Plant. Here's a quick montage. As he played with, you know, Led Zeppelin. So, in case you're wondering, who's Robert Plant? Well, this sounds familiar, huh?

0: Yeah, Led Zeppelin's Robert Plant, 78 today. And finally, there's a documentary coming out next month about how Dane Cook's brother and business manager stole $12 million from him. It's called Funny Money, and here's part of the trailer for it.
1: Dane, it's your brother. The FBI is involved with something? Dane, what happened? What have you done?
2: A person that spent so much time pretending to be something he wasn't. From the moment he left that bank, my brother disappeared.
3: There were bricks of hundreds and all the spaghetti sauce.
4: 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Where else would you put the money?
2: Where is he? What has he done? How does this end?
0: All right, a little look at showbiz happenings this morning here on News Talk 780 KOH. 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
6: 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It's Bosmon Business, Saturday at 10, Newstalk 780, KOH.
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19: Republicans, for the first time I can remember in my lifetime, actually have a war chest of over $800 million. It's nearly $1 billion to spend on the midterms. Establishment Dems, I keep reading article after article, they're not giving to these lunatics. You know, those people that are cowardly and gutless and won't publicly criticize the people that have hijacked their party, that now dominate their party, again, since 2019, 250 elected DSA members. There's going to be over 40, maybe close to 50 when all said and done this year. They're not donating, and I understand they're not even buying the ad time now, which means they may not even have the availability to buy ad time. Republicans are set. They're ready to roll.
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0: 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Here's Kristen Snow.
21: Well, good morning. Continuing to see heavy traffic and slowing eastbound 80 with an earlier accident eastbound at Vista. That accident is starting to back up area side roads as well, like Vista Boulevard, Gregg Street, Sparks Boulevard, and Prater Way. We're slowing both directions at the Nugget Avenue overpass in Sparks, northbound both directions between Sullivan and Rock. And we do continue to have some slow going out of the North Valleys between Stead and Panther, as well North McCarran and Audie Boulevard. From the KOH Right Now Traffic Center, I'm Kristen Snow.
22: I'm KOH's Lindsay Matherly with your First Alert weather forecast. We're getting closer to the weekend, but for the next couple of days, it's going to be pretty hot. High today of 98 degrees with partly cloudy skies and winds between 15 to 20 miles per hour. Tomorrow, mostly cloudy, high of 95 degrees, and there will be an increase in winds through the afternoon, which means elevated fire danger heading into the weekend. Now, as for the weekend, should be mostly sunny on Saturday with a high of 92, and then partly cloudy Sunday with a high of 92 once again.
0: And right now we've got 63 degrees, Carson City. Virginia City checking with 66 degrees, and we're holding 65 here at KOH Radio Center.
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23: President Trump is threatening economic warfare with Iran. Trump made the comment on social media on Wednesday and said he was launching an economic D-Day against the Middle Eastern country. The president said Iran failed to take the opportunity to make a deal and would now face what he called economic warfare and isolation on an unprecedented scale. Five Americans are dead after a helicopter crash in eastern Africa. Officials in Kenya say seven people were on board the charter flight when it crashed Wednesday in a remote area north of Nairobi. All six passengers and the pilot were killed. George Solis with more on those lost.
24: A Telemundo executive who led stations in Orlando, Tampa, and Fort Myers. Also on board, prominent South Florida restaurateur Roger Duarte, Ecuadorian intelligence official Michele Sensei Contugi and his wife Stephanie, and married South Florida couple Henry Parra and Adam Levate.
23: The State Department has confirmed that five Americans were among the passengers. Prince Harry and Meghan Markle are reportedly moving back to the UK. Reports indicate the royal children are set to start school in Great Britain in September. In London, Ollie Barrett reports Harry and Meghan will be considered non-working royals.
25: Real questions about security arrangements for Harry and Meghan and their family when they are in the UK. That, again, has been a point of some discussion and disagreement with Harry and the British establishment going back several years now.
23: Testimony resumes today in Massachusetts in the Lindsay Clancy murder trial on Wednesday. Clancy's psychiatrist took the witness stand and said Clancy had been diagnosed with bipolar disorder and remains a suicide risk.
26: She heard a male voice instructing her to first kill her children and then to kill herself.
23: I'm Michael Kastner.
1: 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They also have live music and host events. 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
0: Here we go, news time 7:23 as we check in with John Sanchez for another Wall Street update from the offices of Sanchez Gaunt Capital Management. And how we wrap it up this half hour, sir?
3: Not a lot has changed, Ross. We're kind of stabilized here, but unfortunately stabilized on the downside. Down 381 currently on the Dow, 0.71% loss. NASDAQ losing 178.68%. S&P lower by 24.32%. Oil rising $2.12, $87.95 a barrel. 4 basis point increase on the 10-year at a yield of 4.69. There's your two problems. All right, now we go local. Amazon down 1.61% or $4.28 to $261.52. Apple a small loss of 17 cents at $316.67 a share. Gold prices, they're down just $2 right now, coming back a bit after a big run-up yesterday, again, over $125 gain. Right now, gold's down $5.20 at $4,540.10. So it's having a bit of a positive impact on our miners. Barrick's up 1.06%, 48 cents to 45.61. Newmont higher by 0.67% or 84 cents to 125.92. A little weakness in the financials this morning. Bank of America's down 0.5% to 62.85 a share. Wells Fargo 0.93% loss, down 80 cents to 85.14. With these bond yields moving up, home builders coming down. Unlike yesterday, it was just the opposite. D.R. Horton down $3.09 at 148.77. Lennar $1.83 pullback. KB Homes down $1.55. And Pulte losing $3. Wrap it up with Tesla, which is very quiet this morning, down just 12 cents at a price of $9.13. Looking at the wrong quote. Down $9.13, 2.56% loss to $342.11. Dow's down 350, NASDAQ losing 166, S&P declining 22. I'll see you in 30 minutes for gold, oil, and bonds. From the office of Sanchez Gaunt Capital Management, I'm John Sanchez. News Talk 780 KOH.
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0: Joining us now on Reno's Morning News, Roy Foster from Roy Foster's Automotive, 5th and Keystone, downtown Reno, and the new location of Roy Foster's in Sparks at 40 Victorian, just west of McCarran. And Roy, congratulations on being recognized once again by AAA, not only regionally, but nationally too.
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0: 728 as we check right now traffic once again. Here is Kristen Snow on KOH.
21: Good morning. We've got several slowdowns to report. I-80 East between West McCarran and Keystone in that construction zone. A bit further up between Wells and the Spaghetti will also slowing down if you're traveling out of the North Valleys. We're seeing some slowdown 395 South in areas between Golden and Audi. Up on North McCarran, both directions between Sullivan and Pyramid Way, we're continuing to slow 80 eastbound between Vista and Lockwood, as well northbound South McCarran in Sparks between Greg Street and Nugget Avenue. From the KOH Right Now Traffic Center, I'm Kristen Snow.
22: I'm KOH's Lindsay Matherly with your First Alert weather forecast. It's going to be a hot one today. We're going to heat up all the way to 98 degrees here in Reno this afternoon with a mix of clouds and sunshine and a little breezy at times. Tonight, overnight low of 64. Tomorrow's going to be mostly cloudy, almost as warm as today, 95 degrees, but winds are going to be picking up tomorrow and through the weekend. Gusts could exceed 30 miles per hour. And as for the weekend temperatures, expect a high of 92 on Saturday and 92 again on Sunday.
0: And right now we've got 64 Carson City, 66 degrees here at KOH Radio Center, as well as Virginia City. Minden checking in with 60 degrees, and we've got 62 in Cold Springs. 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
0: 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He can repair almost anything." Her friend says, "Well, you know, my mother always taught me to beware of the man who can fix everything, because you're never going to get anything new. Just thought you'd like to know." 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
8: ABC News, I'm Sherry Preston. The national debt has now surpassed a record $40 trillion, highlighting the high cost of national defense and social safety net programs, including Social Security and Medicare. Interest payments on that debt, at least $1 trillion alone. Fewer people were applying for unemployment benefits last week, another sign that layoffs remain low, even though prices for many items remain high. Russia once again pummeling the capital of Ukraine, 16 people killed in Kyiv overnight.
9: It really remains to be seen when this war will end. There is no end in sight. Any effort to get Russia to the negotiating table and to actually make some concessions to end the war seems to have completely stalled.
10: ABC's Tom Sufi Burridge. President Trump claims today will be economic D-Day for Iran. The president trying to inflict pain on any country that works with Iran's financial institutions, businesses, or government entities. Meghan and Harry enrolling their kids in British schools as they head back to the UK. This is ABC News.
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12: KOH News time is 7:31. Here's the latest from the KOH News Center. I'm Don Marchand. Nevada Highway Patrol shut down the I-80 eastbound interchange ramp to U.S. 395 northbound for hours this morning to investigate a fatal motorcycle crash. NHP responded to the crash about 1 o'clock this morning. Preliminary investigations reveal that the crash involved a single motorcycle. NHP says one adult man was pronounced dead at the scene. No other injuries were reported. At this time, it's unclear what led to that crash. Last night, five people were stabbed at the Dos Coyote Border Cafe inside the Thunder Valley Casino. That, according to a Placer County Sheriff's Office Facebook post. Deputies said they arrested a man who appears to have known the victims. One victim was transported to the hospital with non-life-threatening injuries. Four other victims were treated on the scene. The Nevada Air National Guard's 152nd Airlift Wing is deploying a C-130 Hercules aircraft equipped with a modular airborne firefighting system to support wildland firefighting operations across the western United States. The aircraft and supporting airmen will be deployed by the Nevada Air National Guard base here in Reno to the Klamath Falls Air Tanker Base in Oregon. That's where they'll integrate with the Wyoming Air National Guard's 153rd Airlift Wing to provide critical aerial surge capacity. A guest at the Grand Sierra Resort took home a jackpot of $1.1 million recently. James J. Jr. of Salinas, California, hit the progressive jackpot over the weekend while playing three-card poker. The resort says he hit the jackpot with a straight of 10-9-8. President Trump is threatening economic warfare with Iran. Trump made the comments on Truth Social yesterday. He said he was launching an economic D-Day against the Middle Eastern country. President said Iran failed to take an opportunity to make a deal and would now face what he calls economic warfare and isolation on an unprecedented scale. Despite what you might have heard, there may not be a mass exodus from the state of California. Michael Kastner reports.
13: California, here we come, right back where we started from.
23: California's population decreased slightly last year, but new research shows the drop was very small compared to the state's total population. Smart Asset says out of the nearly 40 million people, fewer than 10,000 moved away. That's just 0.02% of the population. That challenges the idea that lots of people are leaving. California's decline was the smallest of any state that lost people, and that includes Florida and Texas. The Lone Star State may have Willie Nelson, but we've got a guy with braids.
14: Laid back.
23: In Los Angeles, I'm Michael Kastner.
12: I think a lot of people believe that the 10,000 that left California moved here to the Truckee Meadows. Testimony resumes today in Massachusetts in the Lindsay Clancy murder trial. On Wednesday, Clancy's psychiatrist took the witness stand and said that Clancy has been diagnosed with bipolar disorder and remains a suicide risk. Clancy is pleading not guilty to strangling her three children in 2023, claiming she had postpartum psychosis. Spider-Man is expected to rule the box office for a fourth straight weekend. New movies this weekend include the horror sequel, Insidious, Out of the Further, and the new Jason Statham action movie, Mutiny. Neither film is expected to beat Spider-Man, A Brand New Day, which is projected to make another $40 million this weekend. In sports, there are two NFL preseason games tonight, and both games involve teams that we've come to know and love. The Las Vegas Raiders are in Houston to battle the Texans. That game will kick at 4 p.m. and can be seen on ESPN. The San Francisco 49ers are in Los Angeles to take on the Chargers at SoFi Stadium. That game will kick at 7 p.m. and can be seen on the NFL Network. And make it three in a row for the Las Vegas A's against the Kansas City Royals. Fortunately, I'm talking about a loss, not a win. Yesterday, the final was 9-7. The San Francisco Giants picked up a 1-0 win over the Guardians in Cleveland. Meanwhile, the Reno Aces dropped their second straight game to the Bees in Salt Lake City, losing 12-1. They've now been outscored in the first two games of that series, 29-5. That's the latest from the KOH News Center. I'm Don Marchand. Now time for a look at right now traffic on Reno's morning news. Here once again is Kristen Snow.
21: Well, good morning. Still seeing a fair amount of traffic out of the North Valleys up on North McCarran, both directions between Northtown and Pyramid Way. We're continuing to see slowing eastbound 80 in that construction zone between West McCarran and Keystone, as well between Wells Avenue and the Spaghetti Bowl. A bit further up, 80 eastbound between Vista Boulevard and Lockwood, and finally both directions at the Nugget Avenue overpass in Sparks. From the KOH Right Now Traffic Center, I'm Kristen Snow.
22: Good morning, I'm KOH's Lindsay Matherly with your First Alert weather forecast. Expect partly cloudy skies today, warming up all the way to 98 degrees here in Reno this afternoon, and winds between 15 to 20 miles per hour. Tonight, overnight low of 64, and then tomorrow there will be an increase in clouds and winds throughout the afternoon. Could have some gusts 30 plus miles per hour, and our high tomorrow of 95.
0: And right now we've got 63, Minden, Gardnerville, 64, Carson City. Up in the Comstock, 66 degrees. Cold Spring, 64 degrees. And we're holding 66 here at KOH Radio Center. 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

0: 7:38, good morning and happy Thursday, the 20th of August. I'm Ross Mitchell, Don Marchand at the Anchor Editor's Desk, Chris Snow at the Right Now Traffic Center. Wall Street updates with John Sanchez at 23 and 53 past the hour. And coming up, we'll focus on the family with Jim Daly at 7:45. Right now, though, let us check out some broken news. From around the nation and around the world, developments of a less than earth-shattering nature, but still worthy of note. A woman in Philadelphia described her terrifying encounter with a man who police say threatened and chased six people last week within a half an hour while wearing a Chucky-style mask. Here is Jamaica, one of the women that fought back against the wanted man.
1: So I started to wave at her across from the intersection and say, hey, there's someone behind you. So I figured that if anything was going to happen, I wanted to see it with my own two eyes. He just seemed so disoriented about what his goals actually were. Like, I had bags. He wasn't reaching for those. It didn't seem like he had a clear goal to, like, actually get in La Colombe to do anything. So I was like, okay, well, let's see if you can fight. And he couldn't.
0: Well, Chucky-style mask. Now, that would scare just about anyone. It would certainly upset me a little bit. Meanwhile, a woman from Missouri was nervous about running her first half marathon, so she kept asking her boyfriend to run. But he kept saying, I'm not going to do it. What she didn't know is that he was secretly training, and on race day, he surprised her, and she immediately got emotional. His name is Jason Burns. He surprised Emma Kessler.
2: You're making me nervous. What?
3: Nuh-uh. No. No, you're lying. Are you doing it really?
4: I've been running every weekend since the last one that you ran to run it with you.
5: I have lied to you so many times over the last 2.5 months
4: about what I'm doing.
6: We are 4.6 miles in, hanging in there. We are at like 9 3/4, almost at 10. How you feeling?
7: Oh. Amazing.
6: Woo, amazing. Yippee.
4: It was a little short of 13 miles. How do you feel?
3: Way better now that we're done.
0: All right. Meanwhile, have you seen this viral video? It's a Gen Z parody, giving us a taste of what it might feel like to meet with someone who has absolutely no personality and only uses trendy lingo. Check it out.
8: I'm so happy we're finally getting lunch.
9: No, because same. The salad is giving. It's giving leaves, it's giving greenery, it's giving tea. That part.
8: What'd you get up to today?
9: No, because I low-key just bed-rotted and doom-scrolled.
8: I spent the morning writing.
9: Oh, that's not...
8: That's not what?
9: Just like, that's not. Ooh.
8: Wow, I haven't seen our waiter in like 30 minutes.
9: Clock it. No, because yeah. I'm feeling like low-key overstimmy right now.
8: Oh, overstimulated? Just from us talking?
0: Now we move from Gen Z to Gen X. All right. A marketing director asked what needs to happen for Gen Xers to go to concerts again. Comedian Dan Regan had the perfect list of demands here.
10: First, physical tickets. And the purchase of your ticket should include complimentary readers and ibuprofen. Chairs would be awesome. Padded chairs with a back. None of those stools or high chairs. Our sciatic can't deal with that. Clean restrooms. I once gave a restaurant a 5-star review because they had an immaculate restroom. Fine the band $1,000 for every minute they are late taking the stage from the start time. If it's spring or summer, it should start no later than 3 p.m. so we could be home by 6 p.m.
0: All right, that might get Gen Xers back into concerts again. And finally, happy National Bacon Lovers Day.
11: Bacon, bacon, bacon, bacon. It's bacon!
0: All right, and there you go. Roundup of broken news this morning here on News Talk 780 KOH. 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
0: KOH News Time 745. 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
42: One of the greatest contributors to a healthy, happy life is truth. The more you know the truth, the easier it is to spot a counterfeit. A man named Clifford Stoll proved that to be true in 1986 when he was assigned to track computer usage for the government agency he worked for. The system Clifford monitored cost millions of dollars to operate. His job was to track who was using their system and for how long. One day, Clifford was sifting through millions of dollars worth of data when he noticed a 75-cent shortfall on his billing report. It was such a minor discrepancy that he nearly missed it. It's a good thing he didn't. When Clifford took a closer look, he discovered signs of an intruder. Someone had accessed their system for just a few seconds without paying. In the end, that 75-cent shortfall led to a 10-month investigation. The break-in was eventually traced to a German hacker who was selling data to the Russian KGB. Clifford was so familiar with the real data that he could spot false data immediately. 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For a happy life, trust the truth. It'll lead you forward in ways a counterfeit never will. For more to help you thrive, go to FocusOnTheFamily.com. I'm Jim Daly.
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1: KOH News Time 7:48 as we check right now traffic once again. Here is Kristen Snow.
2: Well, good morning. Continuing to see a fair amount of traffic out of the North Valley is between Stead and Audi Boulevard. Still seeing some slowdown and congestion. I-80 East between West McCarran and Keystone. In that construction zone, a bit further up between Wells and 580 Southbound, we've got some slowdown 580 South between Plum and Moana. Up on North McCarran, traffic has picked up both directions between 395 and Pyramid Way, both directions at the Nugget Avenue overpass, and lastly, I-80 East still between Vista Boulevard and Lockwood. From the KOH Right Now Traffic Center, I'm Kristen Snow.
3: I'm KOH's Lindsay Matherly with your First Alert weather forecast. We're getting closer to the weekend, but for the next couple of days, it's going to be pretty hot. High today of 98 degrees with partly cloudy skies and winds between 15 to 20 miles per hour. Tomorrow, mostly cloudy. High of 95 degrees, and there will be an increase in winds through the afternoon, which means elevated fire danger heading into the weekend. And as for the weekend, should be mostly sunny on Saturday with a high of 92, and then partly cloudy Sunday with a high of 92 once again.
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5: The national debt has topped $40 trillion for the first time. The Treasury Department said the number was surpassed Tuesday afternoon. On Capitol Hill, Alice Barr.
6: Despite Republicans' long-held insistence on this point, debt reduction is nowhere on the agenda right now. We're in the middle of a costly war. The Pentagon is asking for more money, and it's just not looking likely to summon the political will to go against President Trump's agenda for the sake of prioritizing the debt, even if it puts Republicans who run on lower government spending in a tight spot heading into the midterms.
5: This comes earlier than analysts had expected, in part because of billions not realized after some of President Trump's tariffs were invalidated by the courts. President Trump says the U.S. is now engaged in a crushing economic operation against Iran. More from Mark Mayfield.
7: He made the declaration in a Wednesday Truth Social post, saying Iran had failed to take the opportunity to make a deal and would now face what he called economic warfare and isolation on an unprecedented scale. He also warned that any country that does business with the Islamic Republic would suffer tremendous economic consequences. I'm Mark Mayfield.
5: Sweltering temperatures will once again be felt across parts of the South today. Triple-digit heat is expected across the southern plains to the southeast coast. Harsh conditions could still linger across part of the lower Mississippi Valley through Friday, while the most intense heat is expected to make its way back to the west through the weekend. The Lindsey Clancy murder trial will hear more testimony today. Clancy's psychiatrist took the witness stand yesterday and said Clancy had been diagnosed with bipolar disorder.
8: She heard a male voice instructing her to first kill her children and then to kill herself.
5: I'm Michael Cassie.
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20: 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Here's Kristen Snow.
21: Well, thank you so much, Ross. We're still seeing a fair amount of traffic out of the North Valleys this morning. That traffic between North McCarran and Audi Boulevard right now, still seeing some congestion as well. I-80 East between West McCarran and Keystone in that construction zone as well. A bit further up between Wells Avenue and the Spaghetti Bowl. 580 South is slowing down and backing up between Glendale and Moana Lane. Up on North McCarran, heavy traffic both directions, however, most of that in the westbound lane between El Rancho and Pyramid Way. Both directions at the Nugget Avenue overpass, we're seeing some slowdown I-80 West between East McCarran and Pyramid Way, and I-80 East at Lockwood. All other northern Nevada roads are in the clear. From the KOH Right Now Traffic Center, I'm Kristen Snow.
22: I'm KOH's Lindsay Natterly with your First Alert weather forecast. It's going to be a hot one today. We're going to heat up all the way to 98 degrees here in Reno this afternoon with a mix of clouds and sunshine and a little breezy at times. Tonight, overnight low of 64. Tomorrow's going to be mostly cloudy, almost as warm as today, 95 degrees. But winds are going to be picking up tomorrow and through the weekend. Gusts could exceed 30 miles per hour. And as for the weekend temperatures, expect a high of 92 on Saturday and 92 again on Sunday.
20: And right now we've got a sweltering 66 degrees. Carson City, Virginia City, Cold Springs in with 66 as well. And we're holding 68 degrees here at KOH Radio Center.
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24: From ABC News, I'm Sherry Preston. The national debt has now surpassed a record $40 trillion, double what it was just 10 years ago, highlighting the high cost of national defense and social safety net programs. As the debt numbers rise, so do interest payments, says ABC Chief Business Correspondent Rebecca Jarvis.
25: You can think of our national debt like your own credit card. When you spend and you can't pay for it, those interest payments, they surge. And that is exactly what is happening right now. The U.S. is paying more than $1 trillion just in interest on that debt. That is more than what we spend on things like Medicare, veterans benefits, and defense.
24: President Trump once again trying to ramp up pressure on Iran, warning any country that allows its banks, businesses, or government entities to help Iran evade sanctions will face stiff economic consequences themselves. It's rough out there in Northwest Indiana.
26: We didn't have no gas, no restaurants, no power. Now we had to throw away everything out of all the refrigerators. At night, it's like Gotham City. You can't see anything.
24: Brittany Bankhead, who has been without power for a week following severe storms that are today moving eastward. Russia taking advantage of Ukraine's shortage of Patriot air defense missiles, pounding the Ukrainian capital of Kyiv overnight, killing 16 in drone and missile attacks. We don't know where they'll be living, but we do know that the Duke and Duchess of Sussex, a.k.a. Harry and Meghan, are moving back to the U.K. ABC's Lama Hassan's at Buckingham Palace.
27: The prince has been reluctant to bring his family back to England, citing security concerns after losing British police protection in 2020, telling the BBC after losing a court battle to have it reinstated last year.
28: I can't see a world in which I would be bringing my wife and children back to the UK at this point.
29: But just last month, the King and Queen hosting Harry, Meghan and their children in England. Charles's first time seeing his grandchildren since 2022.
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30: KOH News time is 8:02. Here's the latest from the KOH News Center. I'm Don Marchand. Visit Reno Tahoe closed its 2025-26 fiscal year shattering tourism records. The organization earned nearly $500 million in taxable room revenue. Mike Larigueta, president and CEO of Visit Reno Tahoe, said tourism is expected or it was extremely beneficial to the community and reflects visitors staying in hotels, eating in restaurants, and supporting local businesses. Visit Reno Tahoe reached new heights in average daily rates, visitation, and group sales. Since January, the organization has achieved six consecutive monthly taxable room revenue records. The RSCVA said the multitude of sporting events, the strong convention calendar, and increased numbers of activities in Reno is driving visitation. Secret Witness is offering a reward of $1,000 for information leading to the arrest and successful prosecution of the suspect involved in a hit-and-run of a 5-year-old boy. That boy was taken to the hospital with severe life-threatening injuries after being struck by a pedestrian at the intersection of 9th Street and Dolomite Circle just after 8:30 Monday night. Anyone with information is asked to call 775-322-4900. The national debt has surpassed $40 trillion, that according to the Treasury Department. It comes earlier than analysts expected, in part because of billions of dollars not realized after some of President Trump's tariffs were invalidated by the courts. The current federal debt limit is $41.1 trillion, at which point Congress would need to raise the debt ceiling. Prince Harry and Meghan Markle are reportedly moving back to the UK as early as this month, Michael Kastner reports.
3: The reports indicate their children are set to start school in the UK in September. The move comes not long after Buckingham Palace confirmed the couple reunited their children with their grandfather, King Charles, and Queen Camilla after 4 years apart. The family has been living in Montecito, California since 2020, saying they wanted to step away from their royal roles. The move to California came around the same time a reported family rift developed after the couple told Oprah Winfrey in an interview about problems in their relationship with other royals. I'm Michael Kastner.
30: There'll be a new judge overseeing the appeal of the teen convicted of murdering 17-year-old Austin Metcalf at a track meet last year in Texas. The previous judge was ordered to be removed ahead of Carmelo Anthony's appeal hearing set to begin today. The 19-year-old's lawyers argued that the trial judge made prejudicial statements in an interview after Anthony was found guilty and sentenced to 35 years in prison. NASA is offering a new look at a new crater on the moon caused by the crash of a SpaceX rocket earlier this month. Chris Caraggio has more.
4: Scientists estimate the crater is 60 feet across and less than 10 feet deep. NASA credits professionals and hobbyists with locating the crash site, first documented by the Korea Aerospace Research Institute's Denari spacecraft. Scientists have said the unplanned crash of the rocket would provide valuable data as NASA moves closer to building a base on the moon by 2032. I'm Chris Caraggio.
30: Finally, in sports, the high school football schedule this week will get underway tonight when the Reno Huskies host the Bullard Knights, who Ross is very familiar with. That game's going to kick off at 6 p.m. this evening. Tomorrow night, Hug visits Dayton. Sparks is at Incline Village while Reed will entertain Fallon. Game tomorrow night will kick off at 7 p.m. That's the latest from the KOH News Center. I'm Don Marchand. Now time for a look at right now traffic on Reno's Morning News. Here again is Kristen Snow.
21: Thank you so much, Don. Still seeing a little light traffic out of those north valleys between Clearacre and Audi Boulevard. I-80 East between West McCarran and Keystone, congested in that construction zone a bit further up. I-80 East between Wells Avenue and the Spaghetti Bowl, and apparently there was an accident there. I-80 East at 580 South, so that is why we've got some traffic there. 580 South right now between Plum and Moana with an accident at Mill Street southbound. Up on North McCarran, both directions between 395 and Pyramid Way, we do still have some congestion. I-80 West between East McCarran and Pyramid Way, and both directions at the Nugget Avenue overpass in Sparks. From the KOH right now Traffic Center, I'm Kristen Snow.
5: Good morning, I'm KOH's Lindsay Matherly with your First Alert weather forecast. Expect partly cloudy skies today, warming up all the way to 98 degrees here in Reno this afternoon, and winds between 15 to 20 miles per hour. Tonight, overnight low of 64, and then tomorrow there will be an increase in clouds and winds throughout the afternoon. Could have some gusts 30-plus miles per hour, and our high tomorrow of 95.
20: And right now we've got 66 Minden, Gardnerville, Carson City checking in with 67 degrees. 69 Virginia City, Cold Springs in with 67. And we've bumped up to 69 degrees here at KOH Radio Center. 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Hunt Propane.

0: y'all. 8:07, Reno's Morning News Plus. Good morning and happy Thursday, the 20th of August. I'm Ross Mitchell, and we thank you for joining us here on News Talk 780 KOH. Just ahead on Reno's Morning News, your Kim Commando digital life hack and John Sanchez standing by with a Wall Street update for you at 8:23. Right now, though, some lifestyle bits and bobs that caught our attention. Thought we'd pass these along to you. As you may know, Meta is being sued for $1.4 trillion by 29 U.S. states. Now, the states allege that the way Facebook and Instagram are operated are hazardous to children's health, which state doesn't have any children of its own, but they're suing on behalf of people who do, I guess. This massive lawsuit isn't just about money, though. If Mark Zuckerberg and his company lose, things could look substantially different on social media. And here are some of the things that might change. Ready for this? The death of the infinite scroll and autoplay. Now, these features are intended to take you down rabbit holes and maximize screen time, because the more time people spend on their screens, the more money people like Meta make. Also, the end of the like button. One of the main ways teens get hooked in social media is their addiction to the like count. This lawsuit wants to end social media validation metrics. And then there would be no more algorithmic manipulation. This could mean a return to the old chronological way to view your feed. Curbing frequent notifications, too. They'll seek to cut down on any excessive push notifications, as in pushers, designed to get people hooked again, and the death of the Finsta, which is essentially a burner account that's away from your parents' eyeballs. The states are pushing for stricter parental verification and limits on multiple account creation. So there you go, some things that could really change if Meta loses that particular lawsuit. Also from our lifestyle folder this morning, have you ever pretended to be sick to get out of school or work? Back to school season just starting, of course, so it is probably too early to pretend to be sick to get out of going, or for parents to pretend to be sick to get out of work so you can enjoy a quiet day alone at home. A new poll asked, have you ever pretended to be sick to get out of work or school? And guess what? About 54% of us have. While 36% claim they've never done that. Why, I would never. 6% aren't sure. How could you not be sure if you've never done that? And 4% would just prefer not to say, as if their employer is going to, you know, somehow find out that they participated in the poll. Midwesterners are more likely, by the way, to admit to playing hooky than people from other regions of the country. And women are more likely to have done it than men. Gen X is the generation most likely to admit to it, and Gen Zers are most likely to deny ever pretending to be sick to get out of work, potentially because, well, they don't have a job, maybe. On the other hand, conversely, I have pretended to be well to go to work, because they always say, if you're sick, don't come to work. Well, I kind of needed to. So there you go. There's the question should be asked. Have you ever pretended to be well, feeling good, so you could go to work? And finally, the people least freaked out by AI are, you ready for this? People in their 50s. Kind of hard to gauge the love-hate relationship we have with AI, because most people actually do love it and hate it at the same time. They love ChatGPT and a few conveniences, but hate everything else. So this is interesting. Pew Research has been asking Americans every year about AI, weighing whether they're more excited or concerned. And in the latest report, Americans are less amped than ever before. Only 9% are more excited than concerned. 52% admit they're more concerned than excited. Another 37% are equally concerned and excited. However, one group feels a little differently. People ages 50 to 64 are the only group where a majority didn't give the more concerned than excited response. They don't love it, so they won't be caught making out with the chat box. Only 8% of them are more excited than concerned, but you could say they are the least freaked out of all the age groups there. So there you have it. Some bits and bobs from our lifestyle folder, done and dusted for you here on News Talk 780 KOH. 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
1: 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The spot is located at 50 North Sierra Street at the Riverwalk in downtown Reno. 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
2: There's a version of Nevada that doesn't show up in the photos. 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
6: 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It went to thousands of phones at once, and the scammers are waiting for the polite ones. reply, and a friendly stranger starts chatting. Days go by, weeks. They're funny, they're warm, and eventually they mention an investment that's been treating them well. Crypto, usually. Scammers literally call this pig butchering. They fatten you up with friendship before the slaughter. People have lost their entire savings to a text that started with, "Sorry, wrong number." So here's the rule. A real wrong number texter says oops and disappears. A scammer keeps talking. Don't reply, block the number, report it as junk, and delete. Your manners are exactly what they're counting on. Give them the silent treatment instead. My free newsletter, The Current, has more. Sign up now. 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
0: 819, as we check right now traffic once again, here is Kristen Snow.
9: Well, good morning. Continuing to see some slowing I-80 East between West McCarran and Keystone, as well a bit further up between Wells and the Spaghetti Bowl with the clearing of an earlier accident. We do have some slowdown as well. 580 South between Glendale and Moana Lane. If you're coming out of the North Valleys, we do still have some light traffic there as well between Clearacre and Audi. Up on North McCarran at both directions between El Rancho and Pyramid Way, both directions at the Nugget Avenue overpass. And some light traffic, 445 Pyramid Highway, southbound at Disc Drive. From the KOH Right Now Traffic Center, I'm Kristen Snow.
10: I'm KOH's Lindsay Matherly with your First Alert weather forecast. We're getting closer to the weekend, but for the next couple of days, it's going to be pretty hot. High today of 98 degrees with partly cloudy skies and winds between 15 to 20 miles per hour. Tomorrow, mostly cloudy, high of 95 degrees, and there will be an increase in winds through the afternoon, which means elevated fire danger heading into the weekend. And as for the weekend, should be mostly sunny on Saturday with a high of 92, and then partly cloudy Sunday with a high of 92 once again.
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11: President Trump says he plans to meet with North Korean dictator Kim Jong-un this year. While speaking outside the White House on Wednesday, Trump was asked about his relationship with Kim.
12: I get along with him. And you know what? The fact that I get along with him, that's a good thing, not a bad thing.
11: Reports say the DEA is joining the investigation into the death of actress Hayden Panettiere. Scott Carr reports.
13: This after a TMZ report that police are looking into whether Panettiere's death may have involved criminal conduct. Police in Greenville, South Carolina, arrived at the family home of the late actress's boyfriend, Brian Hickerson, for a welfare check days after Panettiere was found dead at a nearby Airbnb. No definitive cause of death has been released by police. A 911 call indicated she was in cardiac arrest after a possible drug overdose. I'm Scott Carr.
11: Tens of thousands of Indiana residents who lost power during last week's deadly windstorm still have no electricity. Over 300,000 homes lost power during the severe weather earlier this month, and about 22,000 customers in Gary alone are still without power. It could take until next Tuesday to restore power in some neighborhoods. We have a special lunar event happening next week, and NASA is turning it into a science experiment. Reed Tennis with details.
14: The next full moon will also have a partial lunar eclipse, and that will make the moon look red, but it's just an illusion. The Sturgeon Moon will reach peak illumination just after 9 p.m. on the West Coast on August 27th. No special equipment needed to watch the moon orbit through Earth's shadow. Just look up. And while you're doing that, NASA will use orbiters to measure rapid surface temperature shifts on the moon. They say that data will help them engineer future lunar habitats.
11: Prince Harry and Meghan Markle are reportedly moving back to the UK as early as this month. The reports indicate their children are set to start school in the UK in September. I'm Michael Kastner.
2: There's a version of Nevada that doesn't show up in the photos. The Sierra Nevada at your back. The valley floor opening wide ahead. The basin that surprises you when you crest a hill you weren't expecting. 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That's the Nevada the Tacoma was made for, and the Tundra too. At Campani Carson City Toyota, we know the people who drive these trucks aren't just commuting. 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We've been part of this community for over 30 years, and when you're ready to find a truck that fits the life you're actually living in Northern Nevada, not the one on a brochure, we want to be the place you find it. Come see us at Carson City Toyota in Carson City. Let's drive Northern Nevada forward together.
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19: To work.
0: Yeah, get off here. I'm sorry. KOH News Time 2829 as we check right now. Traffic, here's Kristen Stone.
9: Well, good morning. We are seeing another traffic accident right now, 580 North. That's at Neal Road there at that Meadowood off-ramp area. So we're congested between South Meadows right now and Neal Road, 580 South between Plum and Moana. We've got some congestion both directions up on North McCarran. Not too bad between 395 into Pyramid Way, and still a little light traffic both directions at the Nugget Avenue overpass in Sparks, but everything else looking pretty good as we continue to get you along here on your Thursday commute. From the KOH Right Now Traffic Center, I'm Kristen Snow.
10: I'm KOH's Lindsay Matherly with your First Alert weather forecast. It's going to be a hot one today. We're going to heat up all the way to 98 degrees here in Reno this afternoon with a mix of clouds and sunshine and a little breezy at times. Tonight, overnight low of 64. Tomorrow's going to be mostly cloudy, almost as warm as today, 95 degrees, but wind are going to be picking up tomorrow and through the weekend. Gusts could exceed 30 miles per hour. And as for the weekend temperatures, expect a high of 92 on Saturday and 92 again on Sunday.
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20: ABC News, I'm Sherry Preston. The national debt has now climbed to over $40 trillion, double what it was just 10 years ago when President Trump first took office, the U.S. paying more than $1 trillion just in interest. President Trump looking to hit Iran economically as cost for the war helped fuel that debt. Here's ABC's Rachel Scott.
21: President Trump once again trying to ramp up the pressure, overnight announcing the U.S. will enact the most crushing economic operation ever taken, saying it will be an economic D-Day. President Trump warning any country that allows its financial institutions, businesses, airports, or government entities that help Iran evade sanctions will face tremendous economic consequences.
20: The FBI seized former Democratic Representative Eric Swalwell's electronic devices as a part of an ongoing criminal probe. That, according to sources familiar with the situation. A deadly mid-air collision at an airport just outside Harrisburg, Pennsylvania, the NTSB investigating. This is ABC News.
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22: KOH News time is 8:31. Here's the latest from the KOH News Center. I'm Don Marchand. The Shoshone Fire, burning about 58 miles northeast of Fallon, has grown to 15,008 acres. It is 32% contained this morning. Type 1 and Type 2 1A crews are using direct tactics where conditions allow, while planned burnout operations and dozer lines are being used in other areas to help limit the fire spread. The bug fire is still holding steady at 93,733 acres. It's 94% contained, while the Stallion fire is still sitting at 40,691 acres and is 95% contained. With predictions of a snowy El Nino winter, some major Tahoe ski resorts have announced that they'll open early, Tammy Trujillo has the details.
3: Heavenly and North Star aim to open November 20th, with Kirkwood set for December 4th. The dates are similar to past seasons, but could change if weather conditions shift. Palisades Tahoe plans to open November 25th. Last winter, dry weather delayed openings and forced some resorts to close early. Forecasters expect an above-average snowfall season in California and Nevada, with the biggest storms coming after the new year. Experts are predicting this year's El Nino could bring record-breaking snow across the southwest U.S. I'm Tammy Trujillo.
22: Nevada Highway Patrol shut down the I-80 eastbound interchange ramp to U.S. 395 northbound for hours this morning to investigate a fatal motorcycle crash. NHP says they responded to the crash about 1 o'clock this morning. A preliminary investigation revealed the crash involved a single motorcycle. NHP said one adult man was pronounced dead at the scene. No other injuries were reported. At this time, it's unclear what caused the crash. Another body has been found at Lake Mead. With more, here's Mark Mayfield.
4: National Park Service rangers said human remains were found over the weekend along the Nevada shoreline of the Giant Reservoir. Several bodies have been discovered at Lake Mead over the past few years as the water level has been shrinking. Las Vegas police believe the latest discovery appears to be a non-criminal case. Many of the bodies found at Lake Mead appear to have been drowning victims, though at least one was murdered. Authorities believe more bodies will be found in the lake as the water level continues to decline. I'm Mark Mayfield.
22: Denver is a finalist to host the 2028 Democratic National Convention along with Philadelphia and Boston. Keenan Dixon has more.
19: Denver Mayor Mike Johnston says in a statement, Denver proved what it could do when it hosted the convention in 2008, and the city has only gotten better since. The city hosted Democratic National Committee members earlier this summer, and Johnston says they were able to showcase the city's growth. Denver has a chance to host its first convention since 2008, when Democrats nominated eventual President Barack Obama. The Democratic National Committee is expected to make a final decision later this year. Atlanta and Chicago were also in the running, but are now eliminated from contention. Reporting in Denver, I'm Keenan Dixon.
22: Grand Theft Auto 6 is being used to get some soldiers to reenlist. A unit in Georgia is offering active duty soldiers a 4-day pass to play the year's most anticipated video game when it's released in November. The division says the offer is available to soldiers who reenlist for a minimum of 2 years between now and November 14th. If you're a fan of a really good bagel, you might want to book a flight to New York this fall. Daria Albinger has details.
23: It's being called the Super Bowl of Bagels, even though it's going to be held at a baseball stadium. Organizers of Bagel Fest announced this week the event will return for a seventh year at Citi Field's Heineken Diamond Lounge, November 14th and 15th. More than 25 elite bagels from around the world will compete for the titles of Schmear of the Year, Best of the Fest, and first prize in a rolling competition. Do-it-yourselfers can take a bagel masterclass. 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In New York, I'm Daria Albinger.
22: In sports, there are two preseason NFL football games tonight. Both games involve teams we've come to know and love, fans from this area. The San Francisco 49ers are in Los Angeles to take on the Chargers at SoFi Stadium. That game will kick at 7 p.m. tonight and can be seen on the NFL Network. Meanwhile, the Las Vegas Raiders are in Houston to battle the Texans. That game will kick at 4 p.m. and can be seen on ESPN. And never forget the advice of new Raiders head coach Clint Kubiak, a motto that we've adopted here at KOH.
24: You know, we don't have any turds. We got guys that want to be here, that want to win, that want to change this place.
0: That's right. We don't want to just a moderate turd out.
22: That's right. That's the latest from the KOH News Center. I'm Don Marchand. Time for a look at right now traffic on Reno's Morning News. Here's Kristen Snow.
9: You guys. All right, we're still seeing a little bit of slowdown out on Northern Nevada roads for your Thursday travel. We've got some slowdown as you head into the Spaghetti Bowl, I-80 East, just past Wells Avenue. 580 South between Plum and Moana Lane. Everything else looking pretty good. Please buckle up and drive safe from the KOH right now Traffic Center. I'm Kristen Snow.
10: Good morning, I'm KOH's Lindsay Matherly with your First Alert weather forecast. Expect partly cloudy skies today, warming up all the way to 98 degrees here in Reno this afternoon, and winds between 15 to 20 miles per hour. Tonight, overnight low of 64, and then tomorrow there will be an increase in clouds and winds throughout the afternoon. Could have some gusts 30 plus miles per hour, and our high tomorrow of 95.
0: Thank you, Lindsay. Our morning warm-up starting to pick up some momentum now with 70 degrees, Virginia City. We've got 68 Minden, Garnerville, 68 Carson City. I make that 70 Carson City. And we bumped up to 71 here at KOH Radio Center. 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I'm Ross Mitchell, and we thank you for joining us here on News Talk 780 KOH, where in just a moment, this being National Radio Day, we'll shine the stand-up comedy spotlight on our industry. Poking a little fun at ourselves here on News Talk 780 KOH. Well, it is a busy, busy week at the White House. Of course, it's always a busy week at the White House, but for some reason, it seems even busier in the last day or so. And joining us now with an overview of everything that's going on is national correspondent Rory O'Neill in Orlando, Florida. Good morning, Rory.
6: Hey, Ross. Good morning.
0: So, President has a lot of things to deal with. He announced, he's meeting with the President of North Korea this year and just had meetings with technology people. And on top of that, putting the brakes on 50% tariffs on Canadian goods. What else is going on?
6: Right. Well, also showing off some of the improvements that continue to be made at the White House, or I like to say the show he put on yesterday was this old White House, home improvement show. Everything from the helipad to the new grass to the new driveway, and of course that controversial ballroom project that is sort of stalled, but it's not stalled either. But on the more policy-related issues, the president did say he's going to have a meeting before the end of the year with Kim Jong-un. No details on when or where, but I think more it was when the president made this announcement that's the significant part. He said this while the U.S. military is currently conducting an exercise with South Korea's military, scaled back exercises, because President Trump is not happy with the leaders of South Korea, who said no when the president said they should join the U.S. and Israel in this military effort against Iran, and that South Korea should help out to secure the Strait of Hormuz. And South Korea said, no, we're not interested. I think that's got the president a bit upset.
0: Well, absolutely. Yeah, and because he points out we're spending, you know, billions and billions of dollars to protect South Korea, and they don't cooperate with us, is his feeling, I guess, huh?
6: Right. Now, they do pay for us to have the troops there at the border, at the parallel. They pay us about $1.5 billion a year for that. And we should note that a lot of the oil that is going through the Strait of Hormuz is going to Eastern Asia. So if not directly to South Korea, certainly to that neighborhood, and which was perhaps another motivator to say this is why South Korea should get involved. But, you know, we've got a very important trade relationship with South Korea to the tune of about $250 billion a year. You know, Hyundai and other big companies are all out of South Korea.
0: Samsung and so forth.
6: It's significant. Yeah, and Samsung, it's a big relationship.
0: So as far as the tariffs with Canada go, what prompted his decision to reverse course and put the brakes on those for now anyway?
6: Well, right. So trade negotiations had been underway on paper but not going anywhere. Then the president says a 50% tariff on everything effective this week. And that's when the negotiator said, we're close to a deal now. So that sort of moved the needle. They're not at a deal just yet, but things involving autos, steel, lumber, dairy products, all of it, apparently both sides say they're near something that's, quote, very fair.
0: All right, and alcohol, too, I understand, right? They had a big tariff on
6: Kentucky. Well, and that's interesting. That's been more societal. So you've had the Canadian people to send a message to America, stop buying American-made liquors. So that really wasn't as government tariff-y as it was the Canadian people going, to heck with you and your policies.
0: All right. And speaking of deliveries and things, Amazon expanding their drone delivery service to about 500 cities, and they're talking about making 1 million deliveries by air this year alone.
6: Yeah. I mean, this is what they see as the future, and they're not alone. Walmart also going big into the drone delivery business. So this is something we might be seeing a lot more of, and a lot sooner than you think. And a lot of cities and towns and counties and states may have to start making some rules about airborne drone deliveries. You know, these things can deliver packages that weigh up to 5 pounds, about the size of a large shoebox, which Amazon says is most of the packages that are delivered sort of fit in that category. But there is a fun video going viral today. It shows an Amazon drone. I think it was in Texas. It's a big drone, bigger than I thought, but majestically hovering over its target with a big package below, and it's hovering and hovering and hovering. And then, yes, there's the release. Down it goes into the hot tub. So not sure it worked out as well as they had hoped. But, obviously still some kinks in the system.
0: Indeed. Rory O'Neill, as always, thanks for the update. Have a great day, and we'll talk to you tomorrow, sir. Take care.
6: Thanks, Ross. Talk to you then.
0: You got it. National correspondent Rory O'Neill for us in Orlando, Florida. KOH News Time coming up on 840.
7: There's a version of Nevada that doesn't show up in the photos. The Sierra Nevada at your back. 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
0: 8:46, and today is National Radio Day. 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
26: Oh, my God. 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Are you serious?
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25: 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You just won $1,000. 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
26: Well, I jump around a lot. I like the Spanish one. And this one's pretty good. What station is this anyway? I just had it on Seek.
0: And not to be outdone, here's comedian Nick Kroll.
1: 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It's like, bienvenidos, damas y caballeros, a 911.9. El sangre de Los Ángeles. Yo soy el chupacabra. Cucurrico, cucurrico. 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
1: 8:49 as we check right now. Traffic, here's Kristen Snow.
2: Good morning. Still seeing some slowdown and backup. 580 North between South Meadows and Neal Road with an earlier accident continuing to be cleared. We have another traffic accident. 580 South just ahead of Plum Lane there at that off-ramp. That is creating some slowdown and backup in that area. Have some slowdown both directions up on North McCarran between 395 and Pyramid Way, and still slowing both directions at the Nugget Avenue overpass in Sparks. Everything else in the clear from the KOH Right Now Traffic Center. I'm Kristen Snow.
3: I'm KOH's Lindsay Matherly with your First Alert weather forecast. We're getting closer to the weekend, but for the next couple of days, it's going to be pretty hot. High today of 98 degrees with partly cloudy skies and winds between 15 to 20 miles per hour. Tomorrow, mostly cloudy, high of 95 degrees, and there will be an increase in winds through the afternoon, which means elevated fire danger heading into the weekend. Now, as for the weekend, should be mostly sunny on Saturday with a high of 92, and then partly cloudy Sunday with a high of 92 once again.
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5: The national debt has topped $40 trillion, the Treasury Department said. The number was surpassed Tuesday afternoon. It comes earlier than analysts had expected, in part because of billions not being realized after some of President Trump's tariffs were invalidated by the courts. Five Americans are dead after a helicopter crash in eastern Africa. George Solis reports that according to officials in Kenya, the chopper's pilot and all six passengers were killed, including Jose Suarez,
6: a longtime Telemundo executive who led stations in Orlando, Tampa, and Fort Myers. In a statement, NBC Universal chairman Cesar Conde calling Suarez a deeply respected leader and beloved friend and colleague who brought energy, humor, warmth, and a strong sense of purpose to his work.
5: Also killed was Ecuador's director of national intelligence and his wife. Sweltering temperatures will once again be felt across parts of the South today. Triple-digit heat is expected across the southern plains. I'm Michael Kastner.
7: There's a version of Nevada that doesn't show up in the photos. The Sierra Nevada at your back. The valley floor opening wide ahead. 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
1: Here we shoot time coming up on 8:54 as we check in with John Sanchez, see how Wall Street is wrapping up the 8 o'clock hour of trading. John, how are we doing?
2: Yeah, we're getting to the lows of the session, Ross, unfortunately, on the Dow side specifically. Right now down 436 on the Dow, 0.82% loss, after having that intermittent period an hour or so ago of recovery. Percentage loss again, 0.82%. NASDAQ a bit more steady, but still down for the morning, down 242, 0.92% loss, and the S&P lower by 31 points or 0.41%. Well, again, as I mentioned last report, Ross, I found it pretty ironic that the market had no positive reaction to Treasury Secretary Bessent's comments in his interview on CNBC, indicating that the Treasury Department could more than double what they said they were going to do yesterday as far as the bond buyback program. So no reaction there. Bond yields actually are now higher after he has concluded that interview. And then it didn't help things this morning when the president said in a True Social post that the U.S. would begin, quote, the most crushing economic operation ever taken against any country, against Iran. He said this will be the economic warfare and isolation of an unprecedented scale, he wrote. Treasury Secretary Bessent, as I mentioned last report, also stated that no major attacks basically are going to be done by the U.S. Instead, they're going to be doing economic pressure. So kind of shifting gears, but again, market doesn't like it. Didn't need to hear those things today. So let me tell you where we are. First of all, on oil, still holding steady here. Almost a 3% gain, 2.98% to be exact, up $2.56 to $88.39 a barrel. Gold rising $22.10 at $4,567.40. But the ever so important bond market, this is where we're seeing the damage again, wiping out all the bond yield declines of yesterday. The 10-year is up 6 basis points now to yield a 4.71. The 10-year now at up 6 basis points at a yield of 5.25. And even the shorter end of the curve, the 5-year, it's up 5 basis points at a yield of 4.40. So rising yields, not good for so many aspects of the economy. So that's what everybody's focusing on today. I'll leave you with the Dow down 437, NASDAQ negative 230, S&P lower by 30. I'll be back with you at 1 o'clock for the closing numbers, 3 o'clock for the show. Have a great day, Russ. From the office of Sanchez Gun Capital Management, of John Sanchez, News Talk 780 KOH.
1: And a good day to you too, sir. KOH News Time, 856.
3: There's a version of Nevada that doesn't show up in the photos. 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
1: 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Here's Kristen Snow.
5: Well, good morning. We're seeing some heavy traffic and slowing right now, 580 North, with two other accidents that have just popped up between South Meadows and Neal Road, as well the earlier accident still being cleared at Neal Road. So if you're heading at 580 North, expect some delay there. We've got some light traffic, 580 South between Plum and Moana, and still seeing a little bit of slow and go up on North McCarran, both directions between 395 and Pyramid Way. All other Northern Nevada roads are incident-free. Please drive carefully. From the KOH Right Now Traffic Center, I'm Kristen Snow.
6: I'm KOH's Lindsay Matherly with your First Alert weather forecast. It's going to be a hot one today. We're going to heat up all the way to 98 degrees here in Reno this afternoon with a mix of clouds and sunshine and a little breezy at times. Tonight, overnight low of 64. Tomorrow's going to be mostly cloudy, almost as warm as today, 95 degrees. But winds are going to be picking up tomorrow and through the weekend. Gusts could exceed 30 miles per hour. And as for the weekend temperatures, expect a high of 92 on Saturday and 92 again on Sunday.
1: 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Did you know Alfred Hitchcock never won an Academy Award for Best Director? Did you know the guy who assassinated President Garfield in 1881 used a gun with an ivory handle because he thought it would look good in a museum? Well, it might have, but somehow it got lost and isn't on display anywhere. 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Have a fabulous day.
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9: From ABC News, I'm Wayne Cabot. The FBI is making moves on a former congressman, seizing Eric Swalwell's cell phone and devices as part of what sources tell ABC News is an ongoing criminal investigation. Agents also serving a search warrant at his Washington, D.C. home. The USS George Washington has now arrived in the Arabian Sea to replace the carrier with a record-long deployment at sea, the USS Lincoln, with reports of substandard conditions for those on board. President Trump's threat yesterday of an economic D-Day for Iran has oil prices today up 2%. Here's ABC's Rachel Scott.
10: President Trump once again trying to ramp up the pressure, overnight announcing the U.S. will enact the most crushing economic operation ever taken, saying it will be an economic D-Day. President Trump warning any country that allows its financial institutions, businesses, airports, or government entities that help Iran evade sanctions will face tremendous economic consequences.
9: Iran's foreign minister responded to Trump's D-Day comment by pointing out America's debt is now $40 trillion. Today is Thursday. It could be Tuesday or longer, power companies say, before a very long outage ends. ABC's Alex Perez in Gary, Indiana.
11: It's been more than a week since storms pounded Gary and northwest Indiana, and there are still downed trees and power lines across the area. Residents are desperate to get the power back on, and many feel the utility company is just not working quickly enough.
9: Pennsylvania State Police say one of its choppers was doing a training exercise at Carlisle Regional Airport when it collided with a small plane whose pilot died.
12: The impact tore the plane apart and sheared off the helicopter tail and rotor blades before it rolled onto its side. Inside the wreckage, two troopers were trapped. Authorities say one trooper kicked out a window, then pulled his bleeding partner to safety.
9: ABC's Aaron Katursky. Dow down 450 points right now. The NASDAQ down 230 and the S&P down 31. 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
3: There's a version of Nevada that doesn't show up in the photos. The Sierra Nevada at your back. The valley floor opening wide ahead. The basin that surprises you when you crest a hill you weren't expecting. The kind of quiet that makes you feel like you found something real. That's the Nevada the Tacoma was made for, and the Tundra too. At Campani Carson City Toyota, we know the people who drive these trucks aren't just commuting. They're hauling, exploring, working land that means something, driving roads that don't have names on any map, getting out to places most people don't even know exist, living a version of Nevada that's completely their own. We've been part of this community for over 30 years. And when you're ready to find a truck that fits the life you're actually living in Northern Nevada, not the one on a brochure, we want to be the place you find it. Come see us at Carson City Toyota in Carson City. Let's drive Northern Nevada forward together.
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9: Sources tell ABC News the DEA is now joining the death investigation into the Heroes actress Hayden Panettiere. ABC's Trevor Ault with the details from Los Angeles.
13: TMZ says law enforcement sources are conducting the investigation to see if some illegality is behind the 36-year-old's death. Police report claims her on-and-off-again boyfriend Brian Hickerson and his brother Zach were there and called 911. Yesterday, he was seen for the first time since her passing, spotted leaving a Burger King hours after Greenville police officers responded to a call for a welfare check at his family's home.
9: Police say their preliminary investigation has found no signs of foul play at the scene of Hayden's death. NASA is giving up on rescuing the Swift Space Observatory, which has shown us so many beautiful images.
14: The space agency had been working with the startup company Catalyst to design, build, and launch a three-armed robot called Link to grab hold of the Swift telescope and gently haul it to a higher altitude, buying it several more years of life. But trouble started soon after Link made it to orbit. Malfunctioning thrusters meant that controlling its movement was nearly impossible. Now Swift, which has captured brilliant images of star explosions, will itself die in a fireball when it enters Earth's atmosphere as early as October. Jim Ryan, ABC News.
9: The FDA upgrading its frozen berries recall. Greenwise organic whole berries and whole mixed berries could be contaminated with E. coli. Wayne Cabot, ABC News.
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3: There's a version of Nevada that doesn't show up in the photos. The Sierra Nevada at your back. The valley floor opening wide ahead. 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And the Tundra too. At Campani Carson City Toyota, we know the people who drive these trucks aren't just commuting. They're hauling, exploring, working land that means something, driving roads that don't have names on any map, getting out to places most people don't even know exist, living a version of Nevada that's completely their own. 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Let's drive Northern Nevada forward together.
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7: 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Rising from the heart of the swamp, a beacon of truth is casting its light. From sea to shining sea, The Vince Show. Here's Vince Colonnais.
16: All right, 844-483-8722, 844-4 the USA. That's the way to join us today. From coast to coast, from sea to shining sea, get in here on the program. Always appreciate you. Another great day to be an American. Very concerned, though, about this news out of Virginia that an illegal alien has murdered yet another woman, a mother, 42 years old, in beautiful Great Falls, Virginia. And it truly is a beautiful town. An illegal alien stabbing her to death and then pouring gasoline all over her body. It's about as awful as it gets. Alexis is the name of the guy. Alexis Antonio Cedillos Campos, 19 years old, an illegal alien just taken into custody. According to Bill Malusian, this guy is a Salvadoran illegal alien caught and released by Joe Biden, El Paso, Texas, April of 2024. He's here in the United States, and now he is now admitting to authorities, yeah, I did it. It's a murder. Here's Bill Malusian, the aforementioned Bill Malusian over on Fox, detailing what just took place and Fairfax County, Virginia.
17: The suspect arrested in Fairfax County, Virginia for allegedly stabbing a mother to death near a popular jogging trail in Great Falls on Monday is, as you mentioned, a Salvadoran illegal alien who was caught and released at the border by the Biden administration. Fairfax County Police announcing the arrest this morning of 19-year-old Alexis Antonio Cedillos Campos in connection to the stabbing killing of Carmen Lisette Puch, who local media reports was found dead next to her car near a popular trail. She was 42 years old and reportedly the mom of a young girl. Now, I'm told by federal sources that Cedillos Campos crossed the southern border illegally in El Paso, Texas in April 2024 and was apprehended by Border Patrol, where he was quickly released into the country by the Biden administration, despite not claiming any fear of returning to his home country. This right here is a photo of him in Border Patrol custody at the time, courtesy of a federal source. Now, this is just the latest murder in Fairfax County this year, allegedly committed at the hands of an illegal alien, as the county has become a hotspot for migrant crime due to its sanctuary policies and its refusal to cooperate with ICE. Now, DHS tells me they are working on a statement about this new murder case, and as you mentioned, Fairfax County Police have a press conference scheduled in just about 30 minutes from now at 1 p.m. In relation to this case.
16: Yeah, of course, the press conference took place yesterday, and during the press conference, it was very dissatisfying because you know what I hate about this? That there's a dead woman in America as a result of an illegal alien, and everyone's acting like, well, the job now is just to solve the murder. No, not only is it to solve the current murder, it's to prevent other murders from happening. So law enforcement should be working with the feds to get these people out of the country. You take somebody like this into custody in general, get them the hell out of the country. But you know what these Democrat jurisdictions are doing? Fairfax County is doing. They're a sanctuary jurisdiction. The state, thanks to the governor of Virginia, Abigail Spanberger, is a sanctuary state. They're refusing to turn over people who have invaded our country to federal law enforcement. And instead, these Democrats spend all their time attacking the good guys. The immigration enforcers, ICE, Border Patrol. That's what they're doing. It's utterly disgraceful. Yesterday, one of the cops, Rachel Levi, of the Fairfax County Police Department, was giving us the details on how the cops found this woman's body.
18: On Monday morning at 6:43 a.m., officers from the McLean District Station responded to Difficult Run Park, where they located our victim, Carmen Puch, deceased. And as the chief stated, she was suffering from multiple stab wounds and had been doused in gasoline. Detectives from our Major Crimes Bureau have acted very quickly to process the crime scene, collect evidence, and conduct interviews. Within 48 hours, and emphasize within 48 hours, our detectives were successfully able to identify the suspect, that's 19-year-old Alexis Cedillos Campos, and they learned that he and our victim were known to each other as co-workers and involved in an intimate relationship. We know that Cedillos Campos left work in the early morning hours on Monday. He left work after taking a large fixed-blade knife, a pair of gloves, and the water bottle the chief described. He later filled that water bottle with gasoline, and he set off to murder Carmen Puch. This morning, our suspect was taken into custody for second-degree murder in Maryland. I want to thank our detectives from the Fugitive Squad, the U.S. Marshals Service, and the Prince George's County Police Department for swiftly taking this violent, violent killer off the street.
16: Do you know there was a local report, Fox 5 DC, on this subject late yesterday? Half of all of the suspects so far in Fairfax County's murder cases this year, half of all homicide cases, illegal aliens. Illegal aliens. You ever notice the excuses that are made for illegal aliens that the left summons? They'll say things like, well, Americans commit crimes at higher rates. What are you talking about? We've got illegal aliens responsible for half of all of the murders in Fairfax County, Virginia, just outside the nation's capital. How close does this damn problem need to be to our nation's leaders for them to fix it? Half. And yesterday, the police chief in Fairfax County was asked about this. You know, any lessons from that? Any lessons from the fact that half of all these murders are illegal aliens? And listen, why does his answer sound evasive? Why does his answer Sound like, you know, this is kind of like a not my problem answer. I'm just here to solve the crimes. Why not grab these guys by the shirt collars and say, hey, do your damn job. We've got to work with the feds. We all have to work together. We have to get these people out.
19: Half of the murders committed this year here in Fairfax County were committed by people in the country illegally. Is there a message to the community when they hear this, they suspect it, they find out it's true?
20: Yeah. Well, Bob, yeah, I've been here 5.5 years now, and the thing that, one of the things that I'm most proud of is that our homicide detectives close murder cases. And when I say they close murder cases, I mean they close all of them. Our homicide closure rate is 100%, and it's been that way for several years. So if I were to send a message to
16: so proud we take murderers into custody. Yeah, you should. That's what you should be doing. I've got an amazing novel idea. You ready for this? What if we prevented murder? What if you didn't have to find a woman's body filled with stab wounds and covered in gasoline? What if we could arrive at that point?
20: Residents of Fairfax County is that your police department solves these egregious, horrific cases. And it's because we care. It's because we're relentless. When our detectives span out and start collecting evidence and interviewing people of interest and talking to friends and family and neighbors and coworkers, they're not doing that with the immigration status of anyone. In their minds, they're trying to find out what happened. So when I talk about the role of local law enforcement in America,
16: why would the immigration status not be on your mind? Why would you ignore that detail? You know, when we enforce the law, we don't in any way think about immigration status. Why not? Wouldn't that be an additional tool for you to get these people out of the country? If you're taking people into custody who are committing crimes in your community before they commit murder, why wouldn't you even consider whether or not they're here illegally? Wouldn't that be a really useful thing to know? Oh, they're here illegally. Even better. We don't have to worry about this jerk going back out into the community. Hand them off to the feds. They'll get them out of the country. A normal person would have that thought process.
20: Our role is to solve crimes that we're responsible for solving. And we're proud of the fact that we can solve murders. We do solve murders. And I certainly fully understand the immigration question. I understand it completely.
16: Well, the job of cops is not merely to solve crimes. The job of cops is also to serve as a visible deterrent to crime, isn't it? When you send cops out on the street to patrol and you see a police cruiser rolling around, doesn't that deter criminals from committing crimes in the presence of an area where the cops are? Isn't that kind of the reason you send a cop out? You send a cop out to the school system. We call them school resource officers. They're there at the school. It's meant to deter criminality. The point of policing, in addition to solving crimes, getting the detectives out there trying to figure out what the heck happened, chasing down bad guys, taking them into custody, is also to deter crime. So if you've got a tool in your toolkit to deter crime and you're not using it, well, you're not serving the community very well, are you?
20: And I'm not demurring from answering it. I'll just say that there are other federal law enforcement agencies that are tasked with immigration enforcement, just like the Fairfax County Police Department is tasked with investigating murders.
16: It's not my job.
20: We're tasked with investigating burglars.
16: Yeah.
20: We're tasked with investigating stolen cars.
16: Nobody's telling you to enforce immigration law. I'm not telling you to enforce immigration law. I'm telling you to turn illegals over to the people who do. That's what you do. You turn them over. You work with other law enforcement agencies. Under other circumstances, would Fairfax County turn down the assistance of the FBI if they were helping them with some other criminal? No, of course. They collaborate together on these things. Why can't we do this with illegal immigrants? This is the insanity we have to deal with. It's all across the country, these Democrat-run jurisdictions.
20: So we do that, and we do it really well. I respect the duties and responsibilities of every federal law enforcement agency that exists in our country. They exist for a reason. But we don't do what they do, just like they don't do what we do, right?
16: What?
20: So I hope that makes sense. But
16: no,
20: but it's
16: it doesn't.
20: Not lost
16: it
20: on
16: doesn't.
20: Me. That conversation that's underway, not only locally but nationally, that conversation's not lost on me.
19: Just a quick follow-up. My colleague Katie Barlow had done some...
16: Okay. All right, so the other piece of this is, you know, these Democrat jurisdictions who spend all their time saying that ICE is garbage and we hate ICE and they're the Nazis and they shouldn't be here and... they don't know what they're doing. All the abolish ICE people, you know, all the socialists that say they want to abolish ICE. And then you're like, well, what are you going to do? You're going to have immigration enforcement? Oh, yeah, we will. How will you have immigration enforcement? You're going to get rid of the immigration enforcers? How's that going to work? You know, ICE has a program for local police to do the job. ICE has an actual program for this. The federal government has a program. It's called 287G. They deputize the local cops to do immigration enforcement, so ICE doesn't have to. ICE doesn't go in at all. Local cops can do it. 287G. So if ICE were the problem, not immigration enforcement, but if it was ICE that were the problem, why wouldn't all of these Democrat cities, towns, states, why wouldn't they all be signing up for the 287G program? Oh, we don't like those ICE guys. We can handle it ourselves. Notice they don't do that? Have you noticed? Have you noticed that the actual plan is to get rid of immigration enforcement entirely? The actual plan is to be agents of chaos. The actual plan is to introduce more disorder into your country. It's not about enforcing immigration laws. It's about getting rid of our borders. And these are the deadly consequences of that. Joe Biden's administration attempted to do this. They let this guy into the country, and now they've got more blood on their hands. More ahead on The Vince Show.
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16: Joe Biden lets them into the country. They murder people here in the United States. Got a lot of American citizens who've been killed by illegal aliens. And that problem continues. Now, I got to say, as upset as I am about all of this, one of the good news items about the homicide rates is that they've gone down in the United States, thanks to President Trump being in office, thanks to the FBI's law enforcement going after everybody. We're down to record lows on these murder rates. That's good news. But one is too many. One is too many. And this keeps happening, especially in these Democrat-run jurisdictions. And with just a few exceptions, only a limited number of exceptions here in the media, most of the press, including a lot of the local press, they just lie about this. They don't tell their audience that this was an illegal alien. I didn't say all of them. I didn't say there's a guys like Nick Minock at WJLA, ABC7, just outside Washington, D.C. He's telling the truth. Bill Malusian, Fox News, he's been telling the truth about this. Luke Rosiak, Daily Wire. I just had him on my podcast yesterday. He tells the truth about this. But a lot of these news outlets, they're anything but news. They don't tell you the truth about it. And then people forget it. They know there was a murder, but they don't really know who did it. They don't know how to stop it. Just another horrifying news headline. And then they try and go about their lives. And then as a result, you know, these are Democrat jurisdictions. These people kind of, a lot of these people just reflexively vote Democrat each cycle, maybe for religious reasons or whatever it is. But they go to the polls with their minds controlled, with a lack of knowledge about who's responsible for the misery that's around them. That's the media, asleep at the switch. Maybe that's giving them too much credit. Working hard for Democrats might be the better way to put it. Really, really despicable stuff. Now, like I said, there are exceptions. Yesterday, Bill Malusian attended a press conference with a couple of these Virginia Democrats, members of Congress, who shrugged off the murder. They shrugged it off. But good for him for asking. You know what the press conference was about? You ready? You know why they held a press conference to begin with? To attack ICE. Congressman Don Beyer, Democrat. Congressman Subramaniam. His name is Suhan Subramaniam. He's a Virginia Democrat. Both of them were holding a presser yesterday to attack ICE, to treat ICE as bad guys. Completely unrelated to the fact that an illegal alien just murdered somebody inside of their state in the Commonwealth of Virginia. But Bill went, and Bill asked about this, and he posted about it on X. I've got the script of it. He says the following. He says, new, Fox News asked Democrat representatives Don Beyer and Suhan Subramanian during their ICE press conference in Virginia today about the illegal alien arrested in Fairfax County for the stabbing murder of a mother near a trail. Here are their responses. Don Beyer saying, quote, I don't know the specifics of the case, But my understanding of the law is anyone who's committed a serious felony is turned over to ICE. That's false. It's false. It's a sanctuary jurisdiction. Even the murderers are protected from immigration enforcement by the Democrats. Subramaniam saying the following. Quote, look, we should hold criminals accountable. If someone commits a crime, we should hold them accountable. But what we should not do is what's going on with ICE right now, which is going after law-abiding American citizens. This is so stupid. This is just conspiracy theorizing. Nonsense. You know what ICE wants to do? ICE wants to enforce our immigration laws. What if you helped them? You know, ICE wouldn't have to raid anything if we just got all the illegals out of the country. Do you know how easy that would be? In other words, if Democrats were sincere about their concern about ICE coming into a community, they would stop ICE from coming in the first place. But they don't, because they're trying to get rid of our borders. Can't let them. More ahead on The Vince Show.
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16: Well, I've got good news and I've got bad news. We got rid of Prince Harry and Meghan Markle. The good news, they're headed back out. 250th anniversary of the country, got rid of some more British royalty. That's kind of fun. But then the bad news is that the national debt has reached $40 trillion freaking dollars. No bueno. No bueno. Don't like that. $40 trillion bucks. We learn any lessons from the COVID era about debt? You know, my whole life. In fact, I remember back in the early days of the Daily Caller, we would do reader surveys to find out what readers were interested in. What do you want more coverage of? And we'd ask people. Truly, we'd do these surveys. We'd ask people what they wanted more coverage of. And invariably, one of the top answers was the national debt. People wanted more coverage of the national debt. So then we'd write stories about the national debt. And guess what? People wouldn't read the stories about the national debt. Isn't that interesting? So they'd want more coverage, but they wouldn't actually read it, which I thought was interesting. And so it was kind of actually, it was a bit of a conservative virtue signal. Like, in other words, like people knew that the national debt mattered, but they knew that they had to declare that the national debt mattered, but they hadn't really fully internalized how traumatic driving up the national debt is to their livelihood. So they would see a story about the national debt. Yeah. They'd yawn, move past it. Just a reality of human behavior. But then we lived through COVID. Then we went through the COVID tyranny. The national debt, of course, rose dramatically during that sequence. The government printed a lot of money we didn't have at all. And the end result was that everything in your life became more expensive. No tax hikes were passed. No, it was just inflation. Too many dollars chasing too few goods. Your life becomes exorbitantly expensive as a result. And that's why some people call it the hidden tax of inflation. But it's a scam. It's a way to rob you without actually raising your taxes. And then Joe Biden was responsible for so much of that. He came into office. The first thing he did was pass a multi-trillion-dollar piece of legislation, completely unpaid for. They had to print every dollar. And the end result was that it impoverished America. He would later admit this, actually. I think he was at the Port of Baltimore, and he said that the irony is people have more money now, but when you have all these dollars and nothing to spend it on, everything gets more expensive. And I was like, wait a second. You just described inflation. And then, of course, Joe Biden never did that again because somebody, you know, hit him with the blow dart and slowed him down and didn't let him talk anymore about that subject. But he did admit it. He did. And then they passed something that they called the Inflation Reduction Act. Remember that? And that was spending more money that we didn't have. And it didn't actually reduce inflation. That was a misnomer, of course. It was like the Affordable Care Act. It was named the literal inverse of what it achieved. The so-called Affordable Care Act only skyrocketed the cost of health in the United States, made it less likely that you could see the doctor you wanted, has made insurance premiums go way up, insurance deductibles go way up. It's been a disaster. Meanwhile, you got these lefties who think that we should keep expanding that system. Medicare for all! We all could pause. The government interference in the healthcare system has already been an unmitigated disaster for every person who's been exposed to it. You want to go beyond that? How about no? How about no? And the Inflation Reduction Act, you know, was really a big green energy operation, and it increased inflation. It increased inflation. So here we are, left holding the bag. And when I say we're holding the bag, really it's your kids and your grandkids who are going to very much be holding the bag here. We learned the lessons of just how dire things can begin to get in a world where this debt goes up, where this money gets printed, and we don't actually have the fiscal responsibility to cover it. That's just the reality. So we look at a number like this, $40 trillion, and perhaps a long time ago, you got accustomed to watching the national debt go up and saying, oh, man, I don't know what can stop it. Go look at that national debt clock. It's a good way to turn you into a black pillar. You look at it, you're like, I don't even know how I could stop this. The numbers are climbing at an unbelievable rate every second I'm staring at the screen. How do we stop this? Now, Secretary Bessent, the Treasury Secretary, was asked about this today to comment on it. What do you make of the $40 trillion of debt? What do we do to get out of this thing? And he said, here, I do have a strategy. We can grow our way out. You got to be responsible with the amount of money we're spending, but we also have to create a world where Americans can flourish, where the economy can be extra productive, where we can really, really grow. Here's Scott Bessent today.
1: The $40 trillion mark that we passed for the national debt, would you comment on that, and how do we reverse that?
5: Yeah, look. The $40 trillion is a big number. It is smaller when we look at the publicly traded amount because our Social Security funds and other government entities hold a substantial amount. And you know, what we're going to do, we're going to have to grow our way out of this. And as I talked about at G20 in Asheville, we're going to talk about the U.S. growth strategy and encourage the rest of the world to come along with us. We are also, I announced...
16: A pro-life administration, a pro-human administration, a pro-increase the births of American citizens administration.
5: That Director Russ Vogt and I have been tasked with looking at fiscal consolidation. I think the numbers are not the actual numbers now. We've had to do substantial tariff refunds due to the court ruling, but with the Section 301 tariffs, I am confident that we will be back to the same level, if not higher, of tariff income for last year, and that is most of the increase in the deficit. And remember, we did not get here in a day, that we were left with a mess. The Biden administration had the highest deficit to GDP in history when we weren't at war or weren't in a recession. For 2025, we brought it down by more than 1%.
16: So we've been bringing it down. Now, it needs to come down more, clearly. Needs to come down a lot more. We shouldn't be running a deficit at all. We should be running a balanced budget. We should be running a surplus. You know, did I mention the Ro Khanna thing? Ro Khanna was on with the HBO guy the other day, Bill Maher. He was on Bill Maher's show, and Bill Maher was like, "Hey, what's Medicare for all? I don't think that's going to work because it doesn't work in a state like Vermont." And Ro was like, "Don't worry, the federal government will cover it." Where do you think that money comes from, Ro? Where does that money come from? Either you take it from taxpayers or you print it and you take it from taxpayers. The people who are least capable, who are least likely to be able to afford this, get hit the hardest. We use these expressions about whether or not something's progressive or regressive based on who ends up footing the bill. Well, in this case, what they're advocating is completely regressive. The poorest Americans are going to take it in the shorts. They're going to get hit the hardest by these policies that are designed to help them. It's so crazy. And then they'll be told, well, your taxes aren't going up. Oh, the rich are paying the taxes. Well, hold on a second. The cost of the programs that you're advocating for is so stratospheric and will obviously be so poorly managed that the only way they're going to be covered is by making everybody poorer. You're going to have all this money printed out, and then everything in your life is going to become more expensive. And they're going to tell you they gave you a good deal.
9: Oh, but you don't have to pay for your health care. Yeah, you do. Everywhere. Everywhere. This stuff about like how you're going to pay for it, it continues. You know, talk about a contrast. So on one hand, you've got the Trump administration. I'm not saying they're the biggest fiscal hawks in the world. Not everybody's got the Rand Paul impulse on all this stuff. Not everyone's obsessed with the national debt clock. But I'm telling you right now, at least with the Trump administration, you get the rescissions operation, you get DOGE, you get rid of USAID, you actually shrink the federal workforce. These guys are serious. And I bet you if Russ Vogt was weapons free, we could get even bigger cuts to the federal government. But they've, you know, they've got all sorts of considerations, political and otherwise. And but meanwhile, the Democrats, what do they have in store for us? Poverty. Poverty. Just utter destruction of what's left of the American economy. They don't know how they're going to pay for it. Angie Nixon is the nominee in Florida, the Democrat socialist. She's a communist who is currently leading the ticket right now for the United States Senate in the state of Florida against Ashley Moody. She's going to lose this November. Florida's got a credible election system. Ashley Moody has a full head of steam, and Florida voters are wonderful. So Angie Nixon's going to lose. But she was just asked on CBS, how are you going to pay for all these wild plans you have to consume all this power under the federal government? And here she says, I don't really have an answer. She just waves. She gesticulates wildly and pretends like it's all going to work out.
10: We're outspent by more than 20 times. And prediction markets, which I thought was really interesting, prediction markets had your opponent with a 90% chance of defeating you. Now you are the nominee. And
9: yeah, the opponent was that pudgy guy, Alex Vindman, the impeachment lunatic.
10: Mr. Republicans, they outnumber Democrats by 1.5 million in Florida. So I just want to go through a couple of issues that you've been campaigning on. You want Medicare for all and free universal child care and pre-K. How are you suggesting taxpayers pay for that?
11: Yeah, for sure. So thank you for that question. I have been traveling all across the state of Florida having conversations with folks. And what is evident is that everyone wants the same things, right? To be healthy, prosperous, and safe. And a lot of folks, it crosses party lines as it relates to universal child care and Medicare for all. And how do we pay for that? Actually, Medicare for all, we're already spending the amount we would be paying for Medicare for all right now, even while folks are still paying for co-pays and deductibles and co-insurance. And when it comes to...
9: If you're listening to this and you're going, that sounds kind of incoherent. Maybe I'm just not tracking what you said. No, it is incoherent. I just want to be clear. It's completely incoherent. There is no good explanation for this. I love when they mention universal child care. Boy, I'll tell you what. The one, if there's anything you want to stay away from the federal government having control over every young child's first learning experiences. You keep them far away from the government control over their life in that way. Universal child care. I realize it sold to voters. It's like, oh, and you won't have to pay a bill. Well, the government covering daycare for you, they'll get an education. Really? How's that working out in the government schools nationally? How's that working out for the older kids right now? Can they read? How's the reading going? Is that happening at all? No. No, huge amounts of illiteracy in the United States. Huge. Crisis levels. Yeah, it's a great program. Let's expand it to even younger children. No, absolutely not. And also, let me just make a partisan observation about this. You might like who's in charge of that government program at any given moment. But then the other guys will take over. You going to be thrilled when that happens? I'm going to ask the Democrats. You going to be thrilled when that happens? Come on. You don't want that. All you get is poorer and your children get dumber and have their heads more filled with propaganda. No.
11: To universal child care, I think it's important to note that for every $1 we spend, that puts $3 back into.
10: So, Representative, how would you pay for that?
11: Like
9: socialist math, of course.
11: Yeah. And so how I would pay for that, right? I would repeal that big BS bill because that's what it was. It wasn't beautiful.
9: I would pay for it by raising your taxes.
11: And I would make sure that these big time billionaires and ultra wealthy millionaires pay what they owe.
9: All right, I would go after anybody who creates anything useful in the country.
10: So that's another issue that you've called for. You want a billionaire tax. You want a national rent freeze. Which of these policies are you prepared to tell?
9: Going after employers. You know what I mean? It's like What would you do to pay for all of these big visions? Well, I would destroy everything I could. I would raise taxes on the people who could least afford to pay higher taxes, and then I would destroy job creators, because who needs a functional economy? That's her big plan. She wants to be in the United States Senate. Florida's going to keep her away. I've got a lot more to get to ahead on The Vince Show.
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20: Yeah, I got a. Somebody emailed me. They said we should change the acronym from DSA to SAD, which I love. I love that idea. That's a good idea. Socialists for America's Decline. I think that's good. That's a good idea. We should do that. Why don't we do that? They're sad. They're very sad. There's a whole bunch of them now, and they've never been bolder. They're out there very brazen about what they intend to do to the country. Here is a New York City commie, a DSA member, SAD member, co-chairwoman Grace Mauser.

0: She said, you know, getting rid of prisons, that ain't radical. That's normal. Yeah, normal people want criminals to run all over the community. Listen to this.
1: I think that the movement to defund the cops hurt the progressive movement.
2: I think there was a reaction to that slogan, you know, defund the police. But ultimately, I do believe that many Americans, especially over time.
0: She sounds like Miss South Carolina. Remember that? Miss Teen South Carolina? Not to besmirch Miss Teen South Carolina. She's probably a wonderful and well-educated woman now, but she does sound like that old clip.
2: Will come to realize that the radical position is not, you know, defund or get rid of prisons. The radical position is that believing that America should have the most people in prison of any country in modern history, which is what we have now. I don't think most Americans, when they think about it like that, actually support that. And so DSA is trying to build alternatives.
0: I love how brain dead this is. Again, a perfect inversion of the truth. The radical position is not getting rid of prisons and cops. The radical position is having prisons and cops. The radical position is having law enforcement. That's weird. What has made us the most successful country on the planet? What is that? Why is the United States a better place to start and grow and thrive with a business than anywhere else on planet Earth? Why is that? Because of law and order. Because if you have functional laws, if you've got law and order, if bad guys can't just rifle through the cash register every time you open your business, if contract law can be respected, if intellectual property can be respected, if you don't have to bribe someone to get your permits to get your business set up. You see what I mean? If you have a functioning system where businesses, business owners, employers, employees, success is respected, well, then you can thrive. But if you don't have that, if you've got chaos, if you've got criminals, if you have corruption, if you have people robbing from you, murders in the streets, no law enforcement, no accountability, well, there goes your country. No chance of success. Forget growing your way out of it. Now you're just trying to figure out how to survive. That's what she has to offer. That's what people like her have to offer. And you can tell. You can tell based on the sound of her voice. She doesn't even know anything. This is a dumb woman. She's not. I know we say overeducated to describe a lot of these socialists because they go to these institutions of higher learning. They get these ridiculous degrees. They pretend like they know more than everybody else. And it turns out their heads are just filled with mushroom propaganda. That's what you're listening to, mushroom propaganda. And it is a path of destruction. It's a total path of destruction. And you can tell just based on the way they talk. You're like, what? The real radical position is having a prison? No. That's crazy. What's radical is opening them up. You know, she sounds like the Joker opening up Arkham Asylum. That's the normal position. Release the crazy people. No, let's not do that. Let's not do that at all. We've got a lot more coming up on the program. Ralph Norman stops by the show today. Congressman Ralph Norman, he's running for governor. Excuse me, for senator, not governor this time. He's running for senator in South Carolina against Darlene Graham. I had some questions for him. He's got some answers ahead on the program.
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10: From ABC News, I'm Wayne Cabot. The FBI stopped Eric Swalwell at San Francisco International Airport, seizing the devices of the California Democrat who resigned from Congress back in April over rape allegations that he denies. Agents also searching his D.C. home as part of what we're told is an ongoing criminal investigation. Jurors got sent home early today as they await the instructions tomorrow in the Massachusetts trial of Lindsay Clancy, who admits to strangling her three children, saying she heard voices, according to a witness. ABC's Peter Arvalambos.
11: Sheila Kavanaugh, she's a chaplain who worked at the hospital where Lindsay Clancy was treated immediately after the killings. She described these 14 meetings she had with Clancy where they described hearing this voice in her head telling her to kill her children. She added during that first conversation about a week after the killings that Clancy said she was glad her children were safe. Defense lawyers are saying that this really gets to the heart of their case, that this was postpartum psychosis.
10: We're not spending as much at Walmart, which hopes to reverse that slide by aggressively lowering prices on up to 11,000 items. Walmart stock is down more than 9%. Stocks generally are down. The Dow is lower by 415. NASDAQ down 175, or about 0.6%. Oil is up 2% and more as President Trump renews threats on Iran, an economic D-Day, he says. Iran now saying it's upgraded its military capabilities, warning any future war could see the use of more destructive weapons. Meantime, Russia's long war on Ukraine is getting more intense and deadly. Another heavy air attack overnight.
12: Search and rescue operations in Kyiv, the Ukrainian capital, are continuing right now on residential buildings. Dozens of explosions rocking Kyiv overnight. The death toll currently stands at 16 people, with more than 40 people injured.
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10: The Democratic National Committee has narrowed down its list of potential 2028 convention host cities, leaving out Chicago and Atlanta. The short list is down to three: Boston, Philadelphia, or Denver. Medical experts are talking about the potential breakthrough in cancer treatment, a personalized cancer vaccine showing promise. It's built from a patient's own cancerous tumor. ABC News chief medical correspondent Dr. Tara Narula reports this treatment delayed the recurrence of the most serious form of skin cancer.
17: Right now, this isn't approved, but what this is really hope. This is hope not just for melanoma, but for other cancers. They are, in fact, studying this for other cancers like non-small cell lung cancer, renal cell carcinoma, and many others.
10: The treatment also blocked the spread of melanoma, not just the recurrence, but the spread in high-risk patients. Mark your calendar and hope for clear skies. Next Thursday, a week from today, a partial lunar eclipse beginning late August 27th into the next morning. This is not going to be a total lunar eclipse, but a significant portion of the moon will be covered. Best views will be in the eastern U.S. and Canada, all of Central and South America. And if you're in the West, you'll still be able to see some of the eclipse, just not as much. Oh, and you won't need those special funny glasses either. Unlike the solar eclipses, lunar eclipses are totally safe to experience with the naked eye. If you have binoculars or a telescope, even better. Wayne Cabot, ABC News.
18: 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It's Bosmon Business Saturday at 10, Newstalk 780. 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

0: Rising from the heart of the swamp, a beacon of truth is casting its light. 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Here's Vince Colonnaise.
1: All right, 844-484-3872, 844-4-THE-USA is the way to join us today. From coast to coast, from sea to shining sea. You know, the commies here, the socialists for the... What is it? What was the acronym that we were coming up with? The SAD acronym? Whatever, it doesn't matter. Democrats, socialists, the commies. A socialist against democracy. Okay, we'll go with that. They're garbage. You know, the DSA people, they've had a long-term plan to wreck the country. It goes back to that DSA founder, Michael Harrington, from many, many years ago, decades ago. He laid out his strategy for taking over one of the major political parties of the United States in order to advance this totalitarian ideology. Remember, this is what it sounded like as he was bragging about it in the 80s.
2: But why then do I still, as I do, work within the Democratic Party? Why did I go to Atlanta? Why do I think that this party is the way to go? Why don't I support the notion of a third party that would really say what it meant, come up with a program for the economic and social crisis of our time, and deal with the issues?
1: By the way, behind him in the video that I'm playing this from, there's a little cartoon hammer and sickle on the wall and a Soviet Red Star. He's not really hiding his politics here.
2: And the reason is simply this, that in the crazy politics of the United States, you have a Democratic Party which contains some of the worst people in the country, some of the outstanding racists, sexists, union busters, cold warriors, and God knows what else, are in the Democratic Party. At the same time, that same party contains most of the best people. And if you say, this is a contradiction, this is an impossibility, this is something that shouldn't happen, I couldn't agree more. The problem is, this is America. This is what we get out of our structures, out of our party system. I believe that we have to change the party system. I believe that the kind of issues that are going to be on the agenda in the future are such that we're going to have to really face up to issues. But how do you change it? And I think the way you get a new party in the United States, ironically, is not through starting one. The last time that was done, more or less, was the Republican Party in the 1850s.
1: You know, to abolish slavery.
2: The way you get a new party in the United States is by transforming an old party.
1: They're going to transform the old party. So what are they doing? They're transforming it. They're transforming that party, transforming the Democrats. Slowly but surely. But man, with each passing election, it seems like they're still making a lot of ground, aren't they? And you've got some combination of full-blown communist radicals and utter cowards, and that's a dangerous combination to have as a party. They're dealing with it now. And if they can't get control of it, then the rest of us are going to have to deal with it going into the future. So now, what do these guys believe? What are they for? Well, I've got a piece of audio you got to hear. This is one of the leading socialists in the country. He's one of the leaders of the so-called DSA. He's a steering committee member, Cliff Connolly. And he said recently in a meeting he was having with a bunch of other commies that the plan is the destruction of, you ready for it? I know you are. The United States Constitution. It's the Constitution itself that is the impediment to their power. Listen to this.
3: So the two things that we're famous for is our commitment to a program and our hatred of the United States Constitution. And what the program does is it gives us a roadmap to revolution, and it gives us the obstacle that we finally will have to get over to have a revolution, which is the United States Constitution.
1: It's the obstacle. The thing that's in our way are the founding documents of the United States of America. The thing standing in our way is the very promise that the rights of the American people are sacrosanct and will be protected. The thing that's standing in our way is the structures of this constitutional republic, which was designed to try, man, talk about a powerful document, to be a bulwark against the kind of country jacking that these socialists have in store for us.
3: Basis of the United States government. And what the minimum maximum program specifically, what that format specifically gives us is that roadmap. It gives us the minimum circumstances under which we would be able to take power and govern, and it gives us the maximum program, which is the goals that we're actually aiming for. It also clarifies democracy as both the end goal and as part of the process to get there, ensures the internal party democracy that we want to see in DSA. So it really wraps up the revolutionary tradition of democracy that I think socialism and abolitionism in the United States have always been a part of, and aims it, you know, at a future that we can live in as a human species, because I think absent a revolutionary democratic socialist republic in North America, we may not have a livable future.
1: Not as a party. You shouldn't. Communism should not have a meaningful future in the United States of America. It is the mortal enemy of liberty. It's the mortal enemy of people who believe in the creator. What he's talking about, this minimum maximum program, this is Marxist claptrap for how can we orchestrate a hostile takeover of the country? How can we do that? And right now, the big impediment to that, the United States Constitution. Now, they're working within a party that's trying to undermine that Constitution with every breath. What did we get this past weekend? Remember on the Sunday shows? They were raging that the United States Justice Department works for the President of the United States. You hear that? Kristen Welker was doing it on national television. She says, that's crazy. Wait, you mean if the President orders you to do something, you'll do it? You won't just ignore him? She said to the Attorney General of the United States, and he said, well, yeah, that's right. That's the Constitution. That's Article 2 of the Constitution. The Justice Department falls under the executive branch. The left is leading an all-out attack on that concept. They hate the Supreme Court. Why? Because the Supreme Court keeps making decisions that, not always, unfortunately, but often they're making decisions that uphold the Constitution and what the original text of our laws. That drives the left crazy. They thought the United States Supreme Court could be a vehicle for their power. They could trample your rights. That they could invent laws from the bench. And in many cases, the court has ruled against that radical ideology. The left is furious about it. So what do they want to do? They want to pack the United States Supreme Court. They want to work the refs. They want to rig the referees so that they can further undermine that document that just keeps standing in the way, the United States Constitution. The left purposely misconstrues the intent of the 14th Amendment. They've bastardized the intent of the 14th Amendment. The 13th, 14th, and 15th Amendments were designed to guarantee the rights of people who had previously been enslaved in the United States of America. The 13th, 14th, and 15th Amendments were the products of slavery, the horrific treatment of black Americans being protected by those amendments. Now, what does the left use them for? To confer citizenship on illegal foreign nationals who invade our country. Is that not an attack on the Constitution? Of course it is. The left is routinely leading attacks on the First Amendment, trying to censor you, using the government to compel big tech companies to do that. The left is routinely leading attacks on the Second Amendment, trying to deprive you of the gun rights that the founders intended you to have as a bulwark against tyranny and as an ability to protect your family. They're constantly leading attacks on these things. They're leading attacks on your privacy. The whole flock camera debate, the Fourth Amendment violations we've been witnessing. The whole flock camera debate. The only reason that any community feels like they have to put up surveillance cameras right now is because you've had big government sell you out to begin with. They kick the borders open. They release the criminals. They don't turn over the bad guys to immigration enforcement to get them out. They go on to murder people, so people feel like they need cameras up in their community just to protect themselves from the chaos that the government created. So yeah, no, there's actually a steady assault on the United States Constitution going on, isn't there? This whole plan, from the very founding of this Democrat Socialist of America attack on the country, to the modern day where you get these idiot kids who look like they haven't been out in the sunlight in years, are sitting in front of cameras and their computers, saying that their big plan is to defeat the United States Constitution. That's their big plan. Just an outright declaration of war against one of the greatest things about our country. One of the greatest things about our country, that founding document that established and protect the rights of our constitutional republic, of the people of this constitutional republic. When you declare war on that, it means you're not actually trying to function within our system. You're an enemy. That's what that means. If you declare war on the United States Constitution, you're declaring that you are an enemy of the American people with that language. You just got to be honest about what this is. More ahead on The Vince Show.
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0: There's so some of these commies, some of them are just dumb. There's a lot of dumb commies out there. There's not a lot. Some of them are more sinister, where they straight up planned, like, we've got to overthrow the United States Constitution. It's the impediment to our power. Others have no idea what they're talking about. Listen to this New York Assemblywoman, Emily Gallagher, saying that it's okay to steal because people have biological needs. Oh, now the left acknowledges biology. Listen.
1: Most of what we saw were crimes of poverty. People who were stealing things like toothpaste. People who were stealing things like, you know, soap. And that means if you're stealing those things, you need them.
0: You know what? By the way, that's garbage. I remember in Washington, D.C., CVSs were being robbed of things like toothpaste and soap. You know what was happening with the toothpaste and the soap? They were taking it right across the street and selling it on the street. Across the street from the scene of the crime during the Biden era. They would set up these little tables. They'd just open up a couple of tables or throw a blanket on the ground. They'd throw all the soap on top of it and sell it for cash on the street. These people, they really need a bath. And they were robbing this stuff so they could get a bath. That's not what this is.
1: And we are choosing to protect billion-dollar companies like CVS and Walgreens over...
0: Oh, it turns out it's exactly what I'm talking about. Robbing these drugstores. They're billion-dollar companies, so that, what's a little bit of theft? Steal everything they've got. You know what ends up happening, by the way? These stores end up closing, and then these poor areas have fewer and fewer options for people to shop at.
1: People who are struggling to get by. So I would say that the true crime is that there is such incredible wealth disparity in this city that there are people who can be thrown in jail simply for having a biological need.
0: Simply for stealing. People are being thrown in jail simply for committing crimes. What is the world coming to?
1: And so one of the things that I'm fighting for at the state level is to make sure we pass things like treatment, not jail, and that we hold the line on the incredible criminal justice reform
0: treatment,
1: that we have done.
0: Treatment, not jail. Okay, why don't we forcibly just brush their teeth for them so they don't have to steal the toothpaste?
1: Over the last 10 and 20 years that are constantly being threatened by right-wing media who are looking to fearmonger about people who are actually just in absolute dire straits.
0: It's so unbelievably false. You know, no people are more charitable than Americans. Nobody will, and nobody should starve in the streets of America because of the generosity of the American people. There is so much charity out there. There is so much care and concern out there. There's so many places for people to turn. There's homeless shelters and soup kitchens and churches and so many operations dedicated to literally taking care of each other. It's one of the things that makes this country so great. We distinguish ourselves in our charity. And yet you get these lefties who are once again trying to exploit your decency as a means by which to introduce chaos. Oh, you should let people steal. People aren't stealing loaves of bread to feed their kids. We've got means by which we take care of human beings in the United States. You are either a colossal dummy, a sinister force, or some combination of both. Breonna Lyman, our friend Breonna Lyman, caught up with some New Yorkers who agreed. You know, it's okay to steal. Listen to this.
2: So State Assemblywoman Emily Gallagher seemed to suggest that stealing should be legalized. And this is what she said. Most of what we saw were crimes of poverty. People who are stealing things like toothpaste, stealing things like soap. And that means if you're stealing those things, you need them. Do you agree with her?
3: Partly. I mean, some of these companies already have billions of dollars invested in lost and theft protection, and they have insurance as well. And yeah, if you are stealing basic necessities, you'd hope for the most part you need them.
0: This was the same thing. Remember, this is the same logic that justified the rioting during the George Floyd riots. They said it was totally fine to burn a business down because they have insurance. What? Wait, you have car insurance. Can I burn your car to the ground? You have home insurance. Can I burn your house down? It's fine. They've got insurance. What? What is this? It's not logic at all.
3: I mean, you know, do it slyly if you're good at it, whatever. I hate the obnoxious stealing. I hate if you make a scene. But I get it. If it's a small business, don't steal from them. If it's Walmart, yeah, sure, go for it.
4: I don't think I care.
0: Yeah. What?
5: Yeah, I mean, I don't have a big issue with stealing small items like that.
6: Soap, generic hygiene, that's a human right. And so if you do not have access to those items for human rights.
0: Can I ask you a basic triage question? If you were like beginning to steal things for survival, would you start with toothpaste? Like, your family needed to survive. You have one opportunity to steal something. You're going for the crest?
6: Yeah, I agree.
4: The problem isn't the people stealing, it's that the fact that they have to steal to get that stuff.
7: I don't think crime is ever a choice. I think it's a decision.
0: Everybody, these people were raised, they have these like bizarro Disney World interpretations of events. They think everybody's Aladdin. Gotta steal to eat. they really do exploit your decency to rob you of liberty. More ahead.
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18: 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The Vince Show.
0: Very fascinating Senate contest going on in this runoff election between Darlene Graham, who is the sister of the late Lindsey Graham. She's currently the senator representing, holding that seat, thanks to the governor of South Carolina appointing her to the position. And she wants to keep it. She would like to be reelected by the good people of South Carolina. And she's running in a runoff right now against Congressman Ralph Norman. Ralph Norman would also like the seat. Now, Darlene Graham has the endorsement of President Trump. President Trump, very fond of her brother, has extended his kindness to Darlene Graham. But we saw a debate this week between the two of them, Ralph Norman and Darlene Graham. And I think it left South Carolina voters, and certainly voters across the country who are interested in the outcome here, wanting to know more. So I've extended invites to both candidates to join me on the program. Ralph Norman's people got back in touch with us and said, happy to do it. And Ralph Norman joined me this morning. Here are the results of that conversation, including a question I had for him about one of his answers the other night. This sounded a little amnesty-ish, and I was concerned about it, so I asked him about it. Here's the congressman. I want to start with this race. What are your chances, you think, of being able to actually defeat a Trump-endorsed Darlene Graham?
29: Well, we're leading into polls. We've got a great record. We've been taking it all over this state, and there's an electricity with this race to support somebody that's a proven product. I've got a resume that my record cannot be disparaged. We have such an opportunity to go shake up the Senate, which is the graveyard for great bills. I will do that. The people that we have behind us now are second to none. The people that are involved are the people in this state, and I'm looking forward to representing them.
0: What do you think that debate you had earlier this week revealed about each of your candidacies?
29: You know, Vince, you can't, when you go to the Senate, you can't have training on the job. You just can't. She's an unknown. Now, what we know about her is the fact that the ones that are bankrolling her candidacy is the Washington elite. I mean, the millions that have gone into her campaign have been from PACs that supported Kamala Harris to the tune of millions of dollars. She's spending $2 million to take trying to change my resume, and you can't do that. I've been the most conservative member of Congress.
0: Yeah.
29: I've supported the president, and so I'm excited about it.
0: Can you tell me what that means? I heard you say that on the debate stage. Can you give me some specifics? There are PACs that supported Kamala Harris that are now supporting Darlene Graham?
29: Absolutely. There's a solar PAC that is, and I can get you the list of them, that is a raise. He's supported by a billionaire cryptocurrency guy, Ken. I'll have his name, but two of them have dialed in against me. But the seriousness of it is, this is the socialists and the ones we're fighting. And that's just the facts. No one is supporting me from Washington, D.C. They're just not. And they're bankrolling her campaign. She's got $90,000 in this race. I've got my own money, and I've got people who have donated to me from South Carolina. And that's the facts.
0: I want to ask you about one of the answers you gave on the debate stage the other night. I thought, just candidly, I thought you had a good performance, but there was one answer that you gave that caused an eyebrow to pop, which was about illegal aliens. And I said yesterday when I played this clip, I said, well, the easy thing is I can just ask the congressman about it when he joins us on the show. But first, sure, let me play the clip, and then I want to get your explanation as to what we just saw. Josh, if we could play that clip, go ahead.
1: Support the rights of those, and I've asked you this question somewhat before in a previous debate, but do you support the rights of those in the Deferred Action for Childhood Arrivals program, DACA, also migrants with valid visa status, green card holders, asylum seekers, naturalized citizens, and others who are legally going through the citizenship process? Do you believe in a pathway to citizenship for those folks?
29: Here's what I believe in: legal immigration, not illegal immigration. The president has got, you know... We have to have a pathway, but you have to get the illegals out of the country now. You're either legal or you're not, and you get them out of the country. And then you have an expedited area for those workers who have been here and have not caused trouble and provide work and for different companies. You have an organized way to do it.
0: So, Congressman, what does that mean that you want a pathway and you want an expedited arrangement for illegals who've been here?
29: No, here's what I mean. My premise is the illegals have to be out of the country if you're either here legally or illegally. Now, there are those who have done work that other Americans won't do. Now, that being said, visas, and we do it all, help people get visas, all the work visas. That's what I meant. Pathways was not the right way, but visas are what I was talking about. Numbers USA publishes the voting records of those who are strict, who believe that illegals should be out of the country. I'm in the top 33 with an A rating. Nobody else has that other than the 32 others. So that being said, it's getting the visas to do the work, not for legal pathways for people to become citizens, but to have them so they can do the work and go back home.
0: Just to be clear, to make sure I understand you, you're saying that illegal aliens, no matter who they are, need to leave our country first.
29: Right.
0: And then we will make a decision about who we allow back in?
29: With visas, with the work visas.
0: Okay.
29: Which we've done that all in the 5th District. We have helped people with visas who come here, do some work, do the work, and go home.
0: You know, you did say that that there are jobs that Americans won't do. I think that's often because those jobs don't pay the wages that Americans need. Because, you know, we have a lot of companies in the United States that are hiring foreign labor to underbid the American job market. Don't you think that's the case as well?
29: The farmers that I've talked with, the peach farmers, as an example, when it's the hottest job in the summer, and it's a job that they've had trouble, and it's not the pay. They will make the pay, but it's just that when the crops have to get out of the fields, you have to get people there to get them out. And that's just one example. And the payment's not the issue, but it's just hot work, and a lot of Americans don't want to do that. But the visas that we have worked with over time in the 5th District have proven to be pretty, you know, effective to help those farmers who need the work on their farms.
0: One of the ways that you tackle the problem of illegal immigration is to actually conduct workplace enforcement, going after employers who are breaking the law by hiring illegal foreign labor. Do you want to see the government do more of that?
29: The government has to do that. The government, if you're illegal, you leave the country, pure and simple. If they're here illegally, that means what it says. So, yes, the government has to. And what the president has done recently with ICE is he got the criminals out. He's not ripping children from schools or from churches. He's getting the illegals, the criminals. That's his first focus. He'll continue to do that. He's got a lot of media criticism on that. But no, again, overall, if you're in this country illegally, you go home.
0: The one of the big jobs in the Senate, as far as I think the typical conservative across the country wants to see, is to get the Save America Act passed. Congressman, right now the United States Senate's on vacation. They went into recess rather than pass the Save America Act. What strategies, if you were a United States senator, would you employ to get the Save America Act across the finish line?
29: First thing I would do is go to Senator Thune and ask Senator Thune, what can we do to whatever means, whether it's nuking the filibuster, whether it's invoking a walking filibuster, whether it's getting with the parliamentarian and changing the rules, what can we do to pass something that ensures our election safety and that is voted on by those citizens who are citizens of this country? If he says we just don't have the votes. And by the way, we've got a 53-47 majority. We've got the vote. We've got the majority of Republicans. So what I would say is, can we make that happen? If it's still the same refrain, we just don't have the votes, then my comment would be, I will do what it takes to get you replaced. Rick Scott is top priority with him, who has endorsed me. Mike Lee has endorsed me. They've been laser focused on this. To be out for a hiatus for any amount of time now is not the right course of action for a body that's dysfunctional. They stopped every piece of good legislation that we passed over from the House, including the SAVE Act, which we voted on that three times.
0: So if John Thune can't pass election integrity, he needs to be replaced.
29: I will work to find that person who will get the SAVE Act passed, whoever that is.
0: Yeah. Okay, that's a big deal. Finally, tell me about your relationship with President Trump. Obviously, he's endorsed your opponent in this race. He was very fond of her brother, Lindsey Graham. They appointed her to this role for the few weeks that she's holding it here. What is your relationship like with the president? What is your message to the president's supporters going into Tuesday?
29: Look, I asked for the president's endorsement when I was going to be in the runoff. He decided not to do that. Look, my record speaks for itself. I support him. This man has saved this country in so many ways. Had Kamala Harris been in charge, this country would have taken a downward spiral that I don't know that we could recover. Now, what I don't understand is Lindsey Graham, unfortunately, is not here. And you can't pass on an office through the bloodlines. Just because I'm kin to Michael Jordan doesn't make me start off on an NBA team as a point guard. You can't do that in business, sports, anything. So I don't understand why he's getting somebody who is unproven. We don't know who she is. And the fact that the Democrats, the PACs who fight him at every level, are putting her in office. I mean, they're trying to put her candidacy and prop her up. And you saw it on the debate stage. She just isn't ready. I mean, she's been through a lot, and I empathize, but she's not ready. And she's supported by the group that I'm fighting. And I don't want their support of the lobbyists and the Washington elite. Will not take their support. The donations that are coming to me are strictly from South Carolina and my own bank account. And that's the way it'll stay.
0: And just on the issue of Lindsey Graham, how would you distinguish yourself from his time in office? I mean, obviously, he was well-liked, I think, by a lot of people in Washington who dealt with him personally. But his politics weren't well-liked across the country. Congressman, how would you distinguish yourself as a senator from Lindsey Graham's tenure?
29: What Lindsey did well was he had a personality second to none. He could talk with anybody. He could disagree with you and not be disagreeable. What he did with Kavanaugh is his legacy. He spoke up at the right time. Now, I disagree. Where we're different is on our fiscal policy. I'm on the budget committee. I'm a budget hawk. The cancer in America is overspending. And if you're broke, can you have a strong military? No. That's front and center stage with me. I will focus on that. And if it means cutting programs that are not essential, we've got to get the financial health of this country back in line. And that no one's talking about that. And I will back it up with my votes.
0: Yeah, we're $40 trillion in debt as of yesterday, so it might be time to fix that problem. Congressman, thank you very much. I should point out that we have extended an invite to Senator Graham to join us as well. Congressman Norman has taken us up. We appreciate you, sir, for doing that. Thank you.
29: My privilege. Thank you. Appreciate it, Vince.
0: If you want to see that entire conversation, check it out, rumble.com/Vince. The whole chat we had this morning with the congressman, glad he stopped by again. Senator Darlene Graham, invitation's open to you as well. More ahead on The Vince Show.
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7: You know, my wife turns to me yesterday and she goes, "I'm ready for summer to be over." 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Jim, I was talking to you yesterday about summer. You're like, holy, Jim's like dealing with air conditioning guys.
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7: Did I see correctly, by the way, Jim, that all of your vegetables got wiped out this year? That you were growing all these vegetables? Every one of them?
8: Every one. Well, I still have like one Brussels sprout plant holding on, and my pepper plants are doing well, but I'm not producing peppers anymore. It was a white fly invasion.
7: White flies? So you got, man, you've got, it's like the book of Exodus at your house. So
8: yes.
7: You've got like ridiculous levels of heat right now, and then you have a white fly invasion and it's destroyed all your vegetables. That's not good. And I know, and usually you get tomatoes every year, right?
8: Yes.
7: And not this year.
8: No. I had a beautiful crop, picked those, and then it got infested with these white flies, and boom, I'm toast.
7: And I saw the people were giving you advice about this. So yellow stuff apparently is a way to try and get the white flies away. You put like yellow colored items that are covered in some sort of like sticky stuff and it'll pull the white flies away.
8: There's been a lot of good ideas too. I've been using neem oil. That was one of the suggestions that they gave, but the sticky thing is a great idea, and I may have to

0: try that.
1: Yeah, well, I don't know what the answer is. We're doing San Marzano tomatoes this year, and I was bragging about them earlier this week.
0: I saw your picture. It was beautiful.
1: Yeah, we got our first harvest off of those bad boys. And, man, these tomatoes are prolific. I guess all tomato plants are. If they're healthy, they like to produce. But we got a ton of San Marzano tomatoes. So this past weekend, we made a great sauce, a great sauce. It was awesome. We boiled these bad boys, got the skins off them, crushed them up, put them in a sauce, and it tasted so good. And yesterday, I was out harvesting again. I was harvesting these tomatoes. I think they're going strong, Jim. I think that's it. I might not ever go back to store-bought. I'm going to just keep doing the tomatoes. But, man, I honestly, you know, trying to grow my own stuff, I really respect people who know what they're doing. Because it is so easy to screw this up. Last year I grew garlic and I nailed it, man. I had all this great garlic. This year the garlic, it's fine. Some of it's like collapsing. Some of it's a little rotted. I was like, I don't know what I did wrong. I don't understand how people just are just so good at this. I'm not there yet, man.
0: I'm so upset because I had such a beautiful crop this year and now it's all gone. You know, and I rely on that to get me through the summer. You know, with vegetables and everything that I don't have to buy at the store. That's the beauty of it.
1: Yeah, yeah, and it's real good. And also, like, is it, like, at the store, you kind of get spoiled, right? Because, like, everything just looks, like, perfect when you're going through the store and you're, like, trying to pick it up. And then, like, I've got tomatoes and, like, some of them look a little funky. And I think that's okay, right? You can eat, like, funky-looking tomatoes. You should be careful if it's, like, oozing or smells weird.
0: Right, exactly. If you see holes or anything where insects might have gotten in, then stay away from that. But
1: okay.
0: Otherwise... Yeah. You know, you're good to go.
1: All right. Hey, I'll get a chance. You know, the cool thing is I'll get a chance to see Jim. Jim is, like, great with everything. He's great at growing vegetables. He's great at barbecue, great at the smoking meats. I'm going to hang out with Jim in a couple weeks. We've got this big Republican convention going on down in Dallas, and so he and I are going to gather together. This is a source of some consternation for Jim because he wanted to travel. He didn't want to stay at home. But he's staying at home this year for this big convention that President Trump's organizing. Of course, I think President Trump did it for Jim. So, you know, come on, be a little more grateful, Jim.
0: Well, then it's time I get to meet the president, if that's the case.
1: Dude, maybe you can. I don't know. To be clear, and I'll only throw in an extra note about this for the White House, if they're listening. I've put in some requests already. In fact, I didn't tell you this, Jim. I've been sending requests to the White House. I do want to talk to the president while we're there. I think that'd be wonderful. We're gearing up. It's going to be a great trip to Dallas for this big midterm convention. I think it would just be the cherry on top if the president of the United States wanted to stop by again and join us on the Vin Show. And this time, maybe he can sign Jim's forehead. That would be fun. So Jim's like, yeah, Jim, I'd go for that. More ahead on the Vin Show.
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22: From ABC News, I'm Wayne Cabot. It's impossible to visualize what $40 trillion looks like, the number the Treasury says America has now surpassed in debt. One way of looking at it, per person we each owe $117,000. Per household, $297,000. The Peterson Foundation, which tracks U.S. debt, says it's more than the economies of China, Germany, Japan, the U.K., and India combined. As for the U.S. economy, ABC News, National Security and Defense Analyst Mick Mulroy.
23: We're going to be paying more in interest on the debt per year than we're going to be paying for our defense budget per year. So that's already very consequential, and we have the highest budget we've ever had.
22: Dow down 560 points right now. A 35-year-old woman from Albany, New York, arrested, charged with material support to a terror organization. The FBI says Jessica Bowie pledged allegiance to ISIS and was going to attack the New York State Capitol. Jurors in the murder case of Lindsey Clancy in Massachusetts are likely to begin deliberations next week. The defense planning one more witness, forensic psychiatrist Philip Resnick, and then they'll rest their case. Resnick works as a professor of psychiatry who's researched postpartum psychosis, which the defense says Lindsey Clancy had when she killed her three children. Today in Las Vegas at the murder trial of Dwayne Keefe D. Davis, the jury hearing a key recording of him being interrogated about the killing of rap music icon Tupac Shakur. ABC's Alex Stone.
24: Former LAPD detective Darren Dupree, he says, we were talking to Davis and they thought he was involved in the notorious B.I.G. murder. And he said, well, we didn't do that one, but we did the other one. And they said, whoa, whoa, whoa, wait a second. Is the other one Tupac Shakur? And they realized that that's what he was talking about. They ended the conversation there and then came back together with his attorney later. And they say that he laid the entire thing out.
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22: Gotta love AI, especially when humans don't check what it's spitting out, which is often wrong. Case in point, a school handout given to kids in Louisville, Vinecki, Kentucky. Here's ABC's Sherry Preston.
27: The sun shines bright on my old Vinecki home. According to an apparently AI-generated map of the United States sent home with fourth graders at Farnsley Middle School in Louisville, Kentucky, it is. After parents reached out complaining of other mistakes, including North Dakota and South Quanto instead of North Dakota and South Carolina, the school took a look and decided, yes, inaccurate information had been distributed. Now questions are being asked about who did it and why no one checked before it was given to students. Sherry Preston, ABC News.
22: Vaccines are on the way to help the people suffering through the deadliest outbreak of Ebola in Congo history. The World Health Organization sending 70,000 Ebola vaccine doses. That country is recording more than 5,100 cases with 2,400 deaths so far. What are you watching on TV these days? The Television Critics Association just announced its winners for the annual awards, and the ice hockey romance Heated Rivalry claims Program of the Year this year for HBO Max. Apple TV's horror comedy Widow's Bay leads all series with 3 wins, including Outstanding New Program. And there's Career Achievement Awards for Stephen Colbert. Wayne Cabot, ABC News.
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0: rising from the heart of the swamp, a beacon of truth is casting its light. From sea to shining sea, The Vince Show. Here's Vince Colonnaise.
1: All right, 844-484-3872. 844-4 the USA. That's the way to join us today. From coast to coast, from sea to shining sea. In the Democrats or whack job files, we've got James Talafrico. We've got a bunch of clips from James Talafrico. This guy's out of control. Did you see that he said that the Save America Act, which is the most important civil rights legislation this century, would actually hurt black people? You see that? Talafrico, running in Texas, wants to join the United States Senate. He says that a piece of civil rights legislation, which would actually protect voters of all skin colors, is designed to hurt black people. This is the normal sort of lying racial blackmail that Democrats attempt to engage in. Listen to this.
2: We as human beings have the right to shape our own destinies, mm-hmm. and we do that through the vote. Mm-hmm. And so many brave Americans, so many brave black Americans have fought and died for that right.
1: Listen to this.
2: And so for politicians in Austin or in Washington, as they're now doing with the SAVE Act, yeah. They are trying to rob our neighbors, particularly our black neighbors, of those God-given rights. So I have a track record of using every tool in my toolbox to protect voting rights.
1: If you're black and you fall for this, you're a sucker. You're a sucker. You've been played for a fool. That's the game plan here, to try and scare black people into compliance to vote for Talafrico. This is idiocy. You know, the protections, the voter protections that every American deserves result in black Americans having their vote actually heard credibly. Remember what happened in Georgia? Remember this? There was that they were trying to reform the election laws down there. The Republicans were, they wanted to make it safer to vote in Georgia. They wanted it to be more credible. And as the Republicans were pushing this change, which of course came to pass, Democrats began scaremongering about all of this. They started calling it Jim Crow 2.0. They would say things. It's Jim Crow 2.0. Joe Biden at one point said, this makes Jim Crow look like Jim Eagle. I don't even know what that means. So Jim Crow was worse because it's Jim Eagle and that. What are you even talking about? It's all so stupid. Jim Crow, of course, a Democrat Party platform to hold down black people in America, clearly. So this makes Jim Crow look like Jim Eagle, said Joe Biden. And then it passed. You know what it did? It increased black voter turnout. Fewer black votes were thrown out. Fewer. Under the old system, they'd be thrown out because of a signature match error. No more signature match problems. You could just write down your state ID number on the ballot, and your ballot was counted. It was more credible, and fewer people were disenfranchised. Fewer black Americans were disenfranchised under this Republican overhaul. You remember all of that? I do. What does the Save America Act do? The Save America Act guarantees that no voter, regardless of skin color, no legitimate American voter will have their vote watered down by people who should not be in the, you know, participating in elections. No foreign nationals participating in our elections. Every foreign national participates in an election diminishes the value of an American vote, regardless of skin color. You see what's happening here? So you've got another Democrat, James Talafrico, who is telling black voters to give up their voting power as some sort of defense of their race. It's pretty disgusting. Very disgusting. Par for the course, James Talafrico. Also, Talafrico was on the Breakfast Club show. And on that show, he said that the convicted murderer known as Carmelo Anthony, it's quite obvious that he wasn't given a fair trial, despite the overwhelming evidence against him and his murder of Austin Metcalf. He wasn't given a fair trial because he said that the jurors weren't black. I'm sorry, the skin color dictates whether or not the jury's capable of rendering a fair judgment? Does anybody remember the jury selection process for this? They tried to bring a lot of black jurors. There were black jurors in the jury pool. Some of the black jurors did say it would be difficult for them to render a fair judgment against a black defendant. They just said that the skin color prejudiced their view on the subject, and they said it would be hard to do that. So they weren't included on the jury for that reason. But it's not about skin color. It's just about the facts. That's it. Did he do it or not? Did he violate the law or not? And so here's Talafrico going, you know, it's really unfair when we don't choose juries based on skin color. If we don't use racial prejudice to select a jury, the system is broken.
3: From Texas, we see what happened with Carmelo Anthony, and you said it was a tragedy.
2: Yeah.
3: What did you mean by that?
2: Well, I've done a lot of work in the State House on justice reform, and right now we've got a system that doesn't serve all Americans equally, and we know that black Texans have not gotten the justice they deserve in many cases. And, you know, I'm not an expert on this particular case, but I know that there were
1: That's not going to stop me from running my suck on it and then creating more division. I'm sorry, I should play the clip.
2: I'm not an expert on this particular case, but I know that there were no black members of the jury. And to me, that's the only evidence you need to really prove that this system is not working for black Texans.
1: They really, Democrats have, they just made a decision at some point. They're going to treat black people as suckers. It's a deeply bigoted and patronizing view. Play to skin color. It's not about merits or anything, you know, that. He thinks that every black American is upset that Carmelo Anthony was held accountable for murdering a human being. It's not true. That's not true. In fact, like people like Talafrico, remember they anticipated rioting in the wake of the Carmelo Anthony verdict? Remember that, Jim? They were like, it's going to be rioting. There's going to be rioting. Everyone's going to go crazy. They didn't go crazy. There were lots of black Americans who were like, justice was served here. That's right. The guy murdered him. Stabbed a man in the heart. Yeah. Talafrico says it was unjust because he wants a racially selected jury. This is psycho stuff. This is retrograde. This is like totally insane. And he's not alone. Talafrico's not alone. There's also that communist Abdul El-Sayed. You know him? The one who all of the, I think it's college-educated white chicks who voted for him. But he says he's African now. He's got an update for you. He's an African now. The racial obsession and the weirdness continues.
4: I mean, what do you just make it just happen there? The guy saying you're here, you don't care about black folks. You know, I hate to say this, but I continue to hear it from older black folks, people like this, some of Denzel's colleagues tell me that they're uncommitted for you.
5: You know, there's been an effort, I think, to divide people against each other. And unfortunately, you see that the consequence of that. To tell us that some group or another group have to be counterposed because there's not enough for all of us. I am Arab. I'm also African. My family immigrated to this country from Egypt. Yep. I'm proud of my African heritage.
1: He's got his African heritage. He's where everybody knows I'm African. There's a real effort to try and divide everybody. And I want everyone to know I'm African. I should remind you, so is Elon Musk. Elon Musk, he's South African. He's one of the richest. He's the single richest African American on Earth, actually. Just while we're doing that statistic game, Abdul El-Sayed. Abdul El-Sayed also told who did he tell this to? He told, what is this, Jim? The Conscious Lee? Is that the name of the account? What is this? A show that he was doing?
6: Yeah, that's a guy who's got a following on. You know, he's an influencer.
1: He's an influencer. Okay, obviously, so he's an influencer. The Conscious Lee shares this. This is Abdul El-Sayed saying, implying that he's black now because he's read books written by black people.
7: You got to read Dr. Martin Luther King. You know, you got to read the stuff that he actually wrote.
8: Yeah.
7: Malcolm X.
8: Yeah.
7: I learned what it meant to be a person of color reading black folk and the civil rights struggle. And I understand that my responsibility is about trying to address racial inequity. You got to read Dr. Martin Luther King.
1: I guess we have a new rule. If you've ever read anything by Dr. Martin Luther King, you're black now. That's the new rule.
6: If you read anything by Clarence Thomas, if the same rule applies.
1: Right. Would reading Thomas Sowell's excellent work make you black? Does that apply, Abdul El-Sayed? Is there a chance, you know? What if you read Booker T. Washington? What if you read Up from Slavery? Does that make you black now? What is this? It's like, you know, one of the most amazing things, as I like when they talk, though, because like the more you hear it, the more you're like, this is crazy. This is completely crazy. And no one should fall for it. Especially that Save America Act stuff. Just imagine telling voters, which is what they're doing. Imagine telling voters, hey, don't support this thing that's going to protect your civil rights. Don't support it at all. And don't support anybody who does support it. And then sell it to you as some sort of benefit to you. Yeah, it's a real value to you to have your vote diminished. Yeah, you should let illegal aliens steal it. You know, this is the same psychology that the left is using for birthright citizenship. That the I talked about this earlier in the program, but the protections of the 14th Amendment dedicated to Black Americans, making sure that their children are considered fully American. That's the 14th Amendment. The left uses it as a vehicle to allow people to invade our country and get American citizenship for free, and then says that they're standing up for Black people. It is such patronizing garbage, and nobody should fall for it. More ahead on The Vince Show.
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0: yes. Okay. Hey, there's a clip of Darlene Graham, Senator Darlene Graham, going around. We're talking about a bunch of Senate races right now, including the one Talafrico down there in Texas, and we've got Abdul El Sayed in Michigan. Now we go to South Carolina. Talked to Ralph Norman earlier in the program, but Darlene Graham also running in that race, of course, would like to become the ongoing Republican senator there. And she was just asked by an organization called Equal Protection South Carolina about her position on abortion. And my assumption was that she was very neatly pro-life, that she just wants to protect the children. Here is Darlene Graham's answer. It's getting some attention because it doesn't really have the clarity that it should.
1: I actually have a question for you, if that's okay. What is your opinion on abortion? And are you for at conception? Are you for, like, just kind of where you stand on the whole issue?
2: I support the 6 week South Carolina abortion.
1: Yeah?
2: Yeah.
1: Okay, and what about
0: before? I support the 6 week South Carolina abortion ban. So anything after 6 weeks, I support banning that.
1: Before that, what if they were to do a completely abolition of it?
0: Well, is it life or not? That's the core question. Is it life or not? The answer to that is yes, of course it's life. That should be the answer, right? For anybody. Any decent person who wants to tell the truth, yeah, it's life. It's life. And we should cherish it. We should protect it. We shouldn't be killing it. You know, this is just one of those things. Darlene Graham seems like a wonderful person. She seems like a very likable person, I will admit. But she wants to be United States Senator. I remember when, they were making this announcement that she would take her brother's position in the United States Senate for a short time here. And I raised this issue on the air and I said, look, if you're going to be a senator, it's fair game for us to kick the tires and assess how you're going to use the power that you were just given by the governor of the state. Now, if she gets her way, she will be elected by the people of the state. But just because her brother passed away, now that she's a United States senator, doesn't mean we don't scrutinize her. Of course we do. You have to. You have to scrutinize every single one of these people, including people who are on, quote, our side, especially people who are, quote, on our side. A lot of these people have sold us out. Have you seen? So President Trump gets a bunch of these guys fired. Thumbelina is on the way out. John Cornyn, fortunately, on the way out. And then there's Bill Cassidy in Louisiana. He just got canned by the voters of Louisiana. President Trump wanted him out of there, too. And you see, he's all bitter about the president's new FDA pick. The president just yesterday named a new head of the Food and Drug Administration, if he gets his way. It's a Senate nomination. And so she's being considered by the United States Senate. And Bill Cassidy's already upset about it. You know what he's mad about? That she doesn't think that every child should have 72 vaccine shots before they reach the age of 18. That's what you're upset about? You're upset that the Trump administration is urging restraint when it comes to how many vaccines get injected into a child? RFK Jr. and these guys, they're following the gold standard science on this question. They're saying, look, this is the recommendation. We're not saying no vaccines. We're saying be thoughtful about the vaccines. It's okay not to inject a child with 100 of them before they turn 18. It's okay not to do that. And Bill Cassidy is throwing a fit because you've got a corrupt establishment Washington, which has co-opted members of both political parties to line the pockets of cronies rather than to look after the health of American citizens. It's just true. So when we have people who are calling themselves Republicans running for elective office, it is long past time that we scrutinize them aggressively to make sure they're actually going to represent our interests. You're going to pass the Save America Act? You're going to get election integrity for the country? Are you going to stand up for our borders? Are you going to be pro-amnesty? What's the game plan here? I don't care if you call yourself Republican. I care what you do when we send you to these jobs. South Carolina voters have that question before them right now. This FDA pick, I'll tell you about her in just a moment. If you're going to judge her based on her enemies, well, then That's a big endorsement. That's a big endorsement for President Trump's new pick. It's all ahead on The Vince Show.
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0: The President of the United States made a big announcement yesterday about who's going to run the FDA for him. Remember, he had Dr. Marty McCarry there, a great American. And to replace Dr. Marty McCarry, who left not too long ago, Dr. Heidi Overton, MD, and PhD, actually, double doc. She's going to take the gig. She's been working inside of the Trump administration already on issues of health, and now she's going to be the new FDA commissioner if she can clear Senate confirmation. The president saying this, quote, "Today I'm honored to nominate the wonderful Dr. Heidi Overton as our next FDA commissioner. Dr. Heidi's been a rock star in my administration, where she's worked directly with Secretary Kennedy, Dr. Oz, and the team to deliver on the most transformative health agenda in history. She's known to take on the hardest issues and bring me solutions that work best for the country. Heidi is always right," Secretary Kennedy recently said in the Oval Office. "We need her leadership at the FDA to ensure that the United States remains the world leader for scientific discovery and cures." So he's singing Heidi Overton's praises here. RFK Jr. also said she's the best person for the job. He said it was actually very difficult to choose someone to take the gig. He said he had a pantheon of superstar candidates that made choosing the next FDA commissioner one of the toughest decisions of his tenure. But he's confident that President Trump and he chose the best person for the job, Dr. Heidi Overton. The media is already trying to dive into who this woman is. She's described as a Marty McCarry protege, which I take as a good sign. I like Marty McCarry. Very, very good. Axios people have a quote up from a fella called Chris Meekins, described as a Raymond James analyst and a former Trump health official. He says, quote, "Overton has degrees, but seemingly no real experience running anything. Her claim to fame is having been a McCarry protege who has bought further into anti-science and anti-vaccine messaging of elements of MAHA." Okay. Again, MAHA is not anti-vaccine. That's a slander. MAHA is about health. MAHA is about health, about safeguarding America's food supply, about safeguarding America's drug supply, about making it so that Americans are healthier. It was one of the big reasons Donald Trump was reelected in 2024. The MAHA movement. The president's very aware of it. This is why he empowered RFK Jr., put him at HHS. This is why you have all these people who've come in. And what have they done? Well, they've been able to get the food industry to improve the quality of their products. They've been able to get the drug industry to improve. They took a lot of the, you know, Marty McCarry in his tenure at the FDA, one of the great things that he did immediately was get rid of all of the industry people on the advisory panels at the Food and Drug Administration. There's a massive conflict of interest there to have pharmaceutical companies calling the shots over what drugs are getting approved or what not, and, or what are not, and how you recommend them and what the labeling says. Clearly a crony conflict of interest built in. It's one of the reasons we got the opioid crisis, due to the corruption at the FDA. So the Trump administration has been trying to clean it up, and this is causing industry people, crony industry people, who love exploiting access to the government for their own enrichment. It's causing them to throw a fit. So if they're upset about Heidi Overton, kind of sounds like a vote of confidence for Heidi Overton as a MAHA person. Bill Cassidy, I told you about him. He's upset that Dr. Overton just participated in President Trump's announcement last week that they're going to be dialing back the federal government's recommendations regarding vaccines for children, that the vaccine schedule is not going to require 72 injections into a child of vaccines going up until they're age 18, that it's going to be more sensible, this vaccine schedule. The president made that announcement to a lot of fanfare last week. A lot of people who voted for him on the MAHA agenda were very pleased to see him deliver on this subject. And it's not, they're not taking hip shots. This is not like they're reading their horoscope or whatever and just, you know, let's just go with this today. That's not what this is. They're actually doing science. They're actually doing the studies. They're actually demonstrating, okay, this is more sensible for the kids. And it's still up to the physicians and the parents to decide how they're going to take care of these children. But the left, I love, you know, the left nonsense. My body, my choice. Yeah, right. Their view is that the government should force you to do whatever the government feels like. And if the government backs off of that tyranny, that's a problem. It was never my body, my choice. It was always your body, the left's choice. That's their actual position. Here's Dr. Overton last week in the Oval Office talking about why it's a great idea to back off on the absolute, like, overwhelming number of shots that the previous federal schedule was recommending.
1: Many people have asked the difference between this executive order and what you signed in December in a presidential memorandum and what you signed later on in May. Just want to quickly answer that question. In December, the presidential memorandum directed HHS to produce the scientific assessment that they did, and then they overhauled the vaccine schedule. Those actions have since been held up in court. And so right now, Americans don't have access to that information, and you are correcting that wrong today and saying, I am giving Americans this information directly so that they know what HHS found in the scientific assessment themselves. But most importantly, states are actually the place where school vaccination requirements are implemented. It's state laws and regulations, and the CDC would advise the states on those policies. Since January of 2026, 28 states have no longer agreed with the CDC, and they recommend their own policies. A lot of those states are blue states, and they're working with outside entities like the American Academy of Pediatrics that still rely on recommendations that were in place in 2024 with the 72 injections by age 18. So you are saying, especially to states that are willing, take a look at this scientific assessment. These are the gold standard childhood vaccine recommendations, and you should put this into your state law so that when parents go to enroll their kids in school, they do not have to meet some of the requirements for the vaccines that are no longer recommended for all children. That brings us in line with European nations. And importantly, those nations do not have vaccine mandates for school. A lot of those nations maintain vaccination rates for measles above 90%. Denmark, Ireland, Spain, Portugal all have vaccination rates for measles above 90% without mandates for school. And so they do that through increased public trust and education and letting parents be informed and make those decisions. We are encouraging to adopt those decisions here today. We do still recommend the measles vaccine for all children, but we want parents to be informed about the timing and to have the option to separate them out. So, Mr. President, this is a historic action. We are going to be working directly with states so that we're not reliant on the court case to resolve. We are doing it right away so that parents get the benefit from state laws changing.
0: She sounds so crazy. Oh, that's crazy. Leave her. Keep her away from the FDA. So Bill Cassidy, Bitter Bill, is instantly upset about this pick. And he wrote on social media the following last night upon the president's announcement, quote, Dr. Overton's active role in last week's nonsensical vaccine executive order calls into question her commitment to standing up for sound science and protecting children's health. That alone is almost disqualifying. It says Bitter Bill. Okay. Good. That's a vote of confidence. That's a great sign. That's a great sign. Bill Cassidy's upset. What next? Is Thumbelina going to be upset about this? Is John Cornyn going to be upset about this? These are all votes of confidence for her. Because, you know, I don't know about you, but when I hear the president make a new announcement on anybody to run such an important agency, the first thing I'm wondering is, like, okay, to what extent is this person on my side? You know what I mean? Are they gonna fight for this country? Are they going to fight for American health? Are they going to fight to end the cronyism in government? Are they going to fight for what matters? Or are they going to be just some stooge of corruption? You have to be on guard for that. I don't care if President Trump's making the pick. You always have to be on guard. And when you get all these corrupt establishment, go along to get along, I need vacation, I don't want to pass the Save America Act, I'm going to be a reflexive defender of every single tax dollar flowing out the door to these pharmaceutical companies, I don't care what the science actually shows. When you get people like that already coming out against her immediately, I'm like, oh my gosh, thank goodness. Whew, what a breath of fresh air. Glad she's taking the job. Glad she's taking the job. So we'll keep our eyes on this, but that's an amazing story. And thanks to the president for making a pick there. I'm encouraged by it. I'm very encouraged by it. A couple of breaking news items today that I wanted to share with you. Did you see that FBI agents searched Eric Swalwell's home this weekend? Eric Swalwell, the former congressman, he ain't too smart, this guy. He ran for governor of California. He thought he had been so loyal to the Democrats that they would never turn on him. And instead, they opened up the blackmail files against him, accused him of all sorts of awful sexual misconduct allegations against women. And they chased him right out of the race because they were looking to ensure that a Democrat would actually make it onto the ballot in November. Mission accomplished. They did do that. But Eric Swalwell became a casualty in their never-ending pursuit of power. And we just got a headline from the New York Times today. A couple of outlets are on this. FBI agents have just searched Eric Swalwell's home as a part of a federal inquiry. Federal agents searched the home of Eric Swalwell, the former Democrat congressman, and seized electronic devices from him over the weekend in connection with a civil rights investigation concerning allegations of sexual assault, according to a person familiar with the inquiry. The agents, armed with a warrant, stopped Mr. Swalwell at the San Francisco airport on Saturday and laid claim to his devices. They took his phone. The next day, they searched his home in Washington, the person said. Mr. Swalwell, who spent more than a decade in the House, resigned from Congress in April after the news media reported on allegations from several women, including a former member of his staff, accusing him of sexual misconduct. And, of course, he then withdrew from the California governor's race. The FBI did not immediately respond to a message seeking comment. Well, yeah, they're conducting an investigation, obviously. Mr. Swalwell also did not respond to messages seeking comment. The search at his home and the seizure of his communications devices were reported earlier Thursday today by the Daily Mail. Mr. Swalwell is also facing investigations based on accounts from his accusers by the Manhattan District Attorney's Office and state investigators in Los Angeles. Yeah, I'm interested how long those will go. Those are Democrat-controlled investigations, and I think the purpose of their launching was to hector him right out of the race. The feds are investigating, though, obviously. They've seized his devices. They went to his home. They caught up with him at the airport in San Francisco. The New York Times says most sex crimes are prosecuted by state and local authorities. The federal agents appeared to be using civil rights statutes as a means to scrutinize Mr. Swalwell's conduct with his accusers, the person familiar with the case said. You know, this comes on the same week that we found out more about Fang Fang and her intimate relationship with Eric Swalwell, which, you know, careful as you read it, it makes you want to barf as you're listening. You're like, oh, that was the relationship? She was showing up, knocking on his door, telling him what she wasn't wearing, and he was bringing her into the building. And then he claimed, remember, my favorite feature of that story, by the way, Jim, is Swalwell claiming to authorities that he had taken an Ambien and didn't remember the visit. I don't really remember anything. I took an Ambien. Sure, buddy. Sure you did. As Fang Fang keeps on showing up, knocking, the Chinese communist spy, and in exchange for sleeping with Eric Swalwell, that favor that she did to him, she gets to choose all of the interns for his office. That was the big... That was the big arrangement. It's unbelievable. Of course, he was never prosecuted. She fled the country. But now the FBI is catching up with him. That's the breaking news today. There's so much more to get to. All ahead on The Vince Show.
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1: So we've got the Eric Swalwell nonsense, the Fang Fang files out this week. And remember that one of the reasons that we have any of these government documents and the investigation that had started into Fang Fang, remember Jack Smith was apparently involved in some of the seminal moments of that investigation. Then it didn't go anywhere. Huh. And then Jack Smith turns around as an unconstitutional special counsel, spends all of his time going after Donald Trump. What explains that other than the obvious partisan politics that were animating Jack Smith as he abused his power? Here's New York City's former mayor, Rudy Giuliani, assessing why Jack Smith didn't go after old Eric Swalwell and Fang Fang.
2: So why is it that Jack Smith and the Democrats buried that allegation when it is not only that there's nothing particularly exploitative about it, but the national security of the United States? Here he is. If she isn't a Chinese spy, she's doing one hell of an imitation of it, right? Well, they buried it because it would reveal a lot more people than Mr. Swalwell, who is just a little piece of crap, a horrible human being, and looks like a pretty screwed up guy.

0: a lot more people would have been exposed in the fallout. A lot. You know, it's not just Swalwell who was compromised by a Chinese spy. You know, Dianne Feinstein, right? Didn't she had a driver, a Chinese spy driver for years. They're not alone. This is all over the place. Swalwell was on the Intel committee. You don't think that's a big get for the Chi-Coms? Huge. It's huge. Eric Swalwell had to be the most obvious mark ever. You know, imagine in being in communist China and the planning meeting for this. All right, which congressman do we go after? And they all start laughing together because nobody even needs to finish the sentence. It's Eric Swalwell. Everybody knows he's the target. So they go after Swalwell. And now he's living with the consequences of all of this and his own actions, clearly. The FBI investigating him. Man. All right, that's the update on the Swalwell files, the Fang Fang files today. We did see, by the way, a breaking news this afternoon. There's another crazy FBI story to share with you. Politico's got this headline. Albany woman accused of plot to attack New York State Capitol. A 35-year-old woman from Albany was charged today in a plot to attack the New York State Capitol, according to an FBI affidavit that was just filed in federal court. Her name's Jessica Bowie. And the FBI says that she converted to Islam, pledged her allegiance to ISIS, hoped to place an explosive device disguised as a food delivery package inside of the New York State Capitol building to kill at least 100 people before escaping to Syria. So an Islamic terror plot stopped today. The FBI announcing charges here in that madness that continues. In the United States of America. It sounds to me like the FBI has its hands full. Like the FBI is like relentlessly pursuing these bad guys. They just got Anthony Fauci's top lieutenant, his top henchman, to plead guilty this week. He's now going to be doing jail time. Please keep this coming. It's a good thing. Tomorrow, Doug Burgum, the Interior Secretary, joins me on the podcast. You should join me on the podcast. Rumble.com/Vince. I'm back with you tomorrow on The Big Vince Show.
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19: From ABC News, I'm Wayne Cabot.
7: The FBI says she went from a little girl waving an American flag after 9/11 to now having stickers of the towers falling. A 35-year-old charged in a plot to kill New York State lawmakers on behalf of Islamic State terrorists. Here's ABC's Pierre Thomas.
12: This is a classic sting investigation in which Jessica Bowie allegedly becomes known to the FBI because she was apparently a frequent user of social media using various aliases, according to the FBI complaint. And they claim that over the course of reviewing of some of her filings and then making contact with her using confidential informants, she began to espouse very radical views, swearing allegiance to ISIS, joining the terror organization allegedly.
7: Just one more witness and the defense will rest in the murder trial of Lindsay Clancy in Massachusetts, and then the jury will likely begin deliberations. That final witness, Philip Resnick, a forensic psychiatrist who's researched postpartum psychosis, which Lindsay Clancy's lawyers claim she had when she killed her three children. ABC's Mike Dubusky on the Meta trial in Oakland, California, in which the state claims it lures kids with its endless scrolling feature.
13: We've already heard the prosecution mount this defense targeting specifically the design of Facebook and Instagram. And this is an important legal shift because oftentimes we talk about all the harmful content that we see on these platforms, things like cyberbullying, nefarious actors kind of trying to lure people to nefarious parts of the internet. In the past, legal challenges that have involved that content have been unsuccessful by and large because they're protected by Section 230 of the Communications Decency Act. That holds that a platform cannot be held liable for the content that gets published there.
7: The USS Lincoln has started its long trip home from the Middle East, but it's going to take some time. Right now, the Dow is down 660 points, with oil up 2%. 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
7: Federal agents seized electronic devices from former Representative Eric Swalwell last weekend, stopping him at San Francisco International Airport. Then they searched his D.C. home. We're told it's part of an ongoing criminal investigation of the California Democrat. Why now for Harry and Meghan? Why now return to the U.K. after living in the U.S.? For 6 years.
20: Schools start back in September, and we are told that they are planning for their children to go to school. So that could be a reason for this move right now, because that means that they start at the beginning of the school year.
7: ABC News Royals contributor Victoria Murphy notes that they're not working royals anymore, and nothing has changed in their status. Saved by a cooler. Two fishermen rescued by the Mexican Navy after being adrift for 5 days in a large cooler in the Pacific Ocean. They were saved yesterday, a naval aircraft spotting them inside that cooler, 130 nautical miles off the coast of Chiapas. More storms again
21: along the I-95 corridor. These rainfall rates, that could be an inch and a half to 2.5 inches per hour later this afternoon, and that could be even during drive time as well. Damaging winds could also take down power lines and trees, and even an isolated tornado or two is going to be possible for places around Baltimore to Philadelphia and southern New Jersey is going to be the best spot for just a few spin-ups possible there.
7: Not a great beach day there. ABC News meteorologist Kenton Gwecki reporting. I'm Wayne Cabot, ABC News.
22: This week on Bosmon Business, Ryan Galeria, Chief Development Officer of Copia Power, talks about his data center that's going into Lyon County and if it's good, bad, or otherwise. Of course, I weigh in as well. It's Bosmon Business Saturday at 10, Newstalk 780. Okay.
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1: Yeah, we have a big tent within DSA. 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
5: All right, thanks, Scott Shannon. Thanks to all of you for being with us. Write down our toll-free telephone number. You want to be a part of the program. This is unfolding live. A defendant apparently plotting to terrorize the New York Capitol. That would be in Albany, New York. Apparently a woman allegedly plotting this attack. Let's just dip in and get a headline on this. Here's an Albany FBI special agent in charge talking about it.
6: Jessica Bowie, age 35, of Albany, New York. She's charged with one count of 18 U.S.C. 2339B, attempting to provide material, support, or resources to a designated foreign terrorist organization, namely the Islamic Republic of Iraq, commonly known as ISIS. On Wednesday, August 19, 2026, Bowie was apprehended by law enforcement for her actions attempting to provide material support to designated foreign terrorist organizations. Bowie had plotted to use an explosive device to attack the New York State Capitol and the New York State Senators. The American people embody an enduring spirit of life, liberty, and the pursuit of happiness, values fundamentally opposed by foreign terrorists. Organizations such as this one and this defendant is accused of supporting. As alleged, this defendant was radicalized online and spread messages of hate and violence against the American people. Under the leadership of President Donald J. Trump and Attorney General Todd Blanche, the Department of Justice, along with our law enforcement partners here today, we'll continue to use every resource at our disposal to identify, investigate, and stop anyone who seeks to engage in terrorist acts. The charge against Bowie carries a statutory maximum prison term of 20 years, a fine of up to $250,000, and a lifetime term of supervised release. The charge in the complaint is merely an accusation. The defendant is presumed innocent until and unless proven guilty. The allegations in this complaint are deeply disturbing, that someone would harbor such hatred toward our way of life and seek to target the New York State Capitol and New York State senators. That's an attack on democracy itself, and one we will not tolerate.
5: All right, that is an FBI special agent making this statement, woman stating she wanted to destroy the New York Capitol, offering support to ISIS. And I mean, we live in such an evil, dangerous world. You know, we talk a lot about Simply Safe. We talk about BYRNA.com. We talk about Six Hour. There are evil people in this world. You know, I love those people that have been out there trying to convince us that somehow radical Islamists are not a threat. Oh, they're a threat. You know, when people say, wipe Israel off the map and death to Israel, death to America, you've got to believe them and just look at their actions. They have no problem mowing down in Iran, for example, 45,000 innocent people. But there's no protests on college campuses. But this is a real clear present danger. You know, one thing, somebody wrote me, a friend of mine texted me and says, you've been doing a great job highlighting all of the, you know, the radicalization of the left. He goes, I don't think there are enough people out there that know all that Donald Trump has done in, you know, not even fully 2 years, about a year and a half, And I started thinking about it. I thought about that in detail. And I said, you're right. You know, and this is one of the examples. The U.S. murder rate since Donald Trump got back in office is at its lowest level in 125 years as of last year, following the largest single annual drop in violent crime in American history. Has anybody in the legacy media ever told you that? You know, we have data suggesting that this continues to plummet in the first half of 2026. Violent crime down another 10.6%, murders down 23%, rapes down 18.6%. And, you know, look at Kash Patel's FBI, the Trump administration, capturing now nine of the FBI's 10 most wanted fugitives in a year and a half. Biden, in 4 years, only got four of the top 10 most wanted. I mean, there's such a dramatic difference. Yeah, we are talking a lot about this clear and present danger of the radicalization of the left. But, you know, how many people, you know, ever give Donald Trump credit for the fact that not a single unvetted illegal has been released into the country in 15 straight months, or that the president was able to do that which Joe Biden said he was doing and just outright lying to us. And of course, the complicit media just going along with the lies, and that is secure our border. And, you know, we have had negative net migration in 2025. That was the first time in at least a half a century. You know, more than 10,000 individuals with narco-terrorism ties have been prevented from coming into our country. Joe Biden, over 12 million that we know of, never mind the gotaways. And we're talking about from over 200 countries, many countries with terror ties that have made it into this country. And we're capturing as many as we can. It's like finding a needle in a haystack. But not only known terrorists, but murderers and rapists and child molesters and other violent criminals and cartel members and gang members. Does Donald Trump ever get credit for that? The answer is no. Well, the president signing the Halt Fentanyl Act, permanently classifying fentanyl-related substances as a Schedule I drug. How many more of our young people have to die because of fentanyl-laced, quote, drugs? They're even putting it in weed these days. You know, the president cracking down on international cartels, designating 10 Latin American cartels as terror groups, including Tren de Aragua, MS-13. You know, look at the changes to our military. President Trump, again, a year and a half he's done this. Ordering the Pentagon to purge DEI standards. Military branches averaged 103% recruitment in 2025. That's the best military recruiting number in 15 years. The president restoring 9 military bases to their rightful names. You know, as far as AI and nuclear, the U.S. achieved record domestic oil and gas production. We are the number one producer of energy, a net exporter of energy for the first time in our nation's history. And you know, production and exports of crude oil, petroleum products, they reached a record high. The president opened hundreds of millions of acres for oil, gas, and coal exploration and production. You know, the president, you know, he got involved. You know, who would have ever thunk it? Donald Trump, the peace president, right? And we're talking about Cambodia and Thailand and Kosovo, Serbia, you know, Rwanda, Pakistan, India, Egypt, Ethiopia, Armenia, Azerbaijan. You know, hopefully this Israel-Hamas peace holds. I don't know if it will. The president declaring it the official policy of our government that there are only two sexes, male and female. Maybe six gender Tellerico can tell us what the other four he thinks exist are. The president banning federal funding, sponsorship, promotion of chemical or surgical mutilation of minors. The president ending, you know, indoctrination of school children, you know, terminating federal support for, quote, gender ideology and equity curricula. The president ending the unfair, demeaning practice of forcing women to compete with biological men in sports. Then the president's entire MAHA movement with Robert F. Kennedy Jr. and Dr. Oz, etc., you know, releasing new dietary guidelines. And Although the president does have the worst diet of anybody I know, but putting that aside, he's not going by his own guidelines. Companies accounting for at least 40% of U.S. packaged food and beverage, you know, they've committed to removing artificial dyes. President revoking the Obama era endangerment finding, you know, the largest deregulatory action in American history. That's $1.3 trillion. The president, you know, unleashing prosperity through deregulation. You know, the Office of Management and Budget predicted our economy will save $1.5 trillion because of these efforts. I mean, affordability, the president negotiated most favored nation pricing agreements with 17 of the world's largest drug makers, convincing hundreds of stakeholders, you know, which is accounting for 80% of, you know, power delivered to American homes and businesses, securing price cuts for American families. You know, then, of course, no tax on tips, overtime, Social Security. You know, people say, well, the price of gas is higher. That's true. I'm not going to sit here and lie to you like the Democrats did about inflation, but inflation is down dramatically also. However, more people have more take-home pay than they ever imagined. You know, of course, the president added his, you know, Trump accounts, you know, a government $1,000 contribution that when a kid's born, I actually gave it as a gift to a friend of mine's new baby, a Trump account, and I opened it up. You know, by the time this kid's 18 years old, they're going to have, you know, hundreds of thousands of dollars available to them. That's real money. The president, you know, he's taken on unfair trade practices. The president has secured $11 trillion in investment. Now we're going to be, we're not going to be dependent on foreign countries for semiconductor chips and pharmaceuticals. And we're now producing cars again in America because he's putting a tariff on any car built outside the country. Good. He's defending and putting America first. You know, the president, his initiative to make Washington, D.C. and Memphis, Tennessee, you know, safe in Washington, for example, it resulted in 16,000 arrests and a 40% drop in homicide. And that's from Biden era levels. And we're talking about the president, you know, showing that real policing works rather than this defund, dismantle, no bail, no prisons, you know, open borders insanity of the DSA. And of course, all these historic Supreme Court victories allowing the president to fire executive officials. I mean, the person that wrote me was not wrong. Maybe I'm spending too much time talking about crazy because, you know, but crazy is on the ballot this year. It's hard to ignore. By the way, the everything we said about Mr. Fang Fang. Oh, look at this. Turns out we were right. Former Congressman Eric Swalwell, disgraced California politician, accused of rape, confronted by FBI agents at San Francisco International Airport. They seized his electronics as part of what is now officially a federal criminal probe. Agents served Fang Fang, Mr. Fang Fang, with a search warrant after he arrived in California, seized his cell phone, other electronics. Agents executed additional warrants at Swalwell's D.C. home, where they seized other potential evidence. They do say he was cooperative during the airport encounter. The investigation comes as the former California congressman faces multiple allegations of sexual misconduct, including claims from a former staffer who alleged that, quote, he raped her twice when she was too intoxicated to consent. One woman accused him of drugging her before, you know, a sexual assault. I don't know. Everyone's innocent until proven guilty. Swalwell announced his resignation amid a looming House Ethics Committee investigation. But, you know, now we find out that, in fact, this Fang Fang thing turned out to be true. And why did I call him for the longest time? Mr. Fang Fang. By the way, just for the interest of people that want to be educated, JustTheNews.com reported when allegations of Swalwell's relationship with Fang Fang became public, then House Speaker Nancy Pelosi was briefed on the FBI's findings. The public now knows that the Bureau had evidence at the time that the woman Fang Fang had potentially been compromised, had potentially compromised Swalwell with sex, which he apparently admits to. But a Pelosi and Democrats still refused to remove this guy from the House Intel Committee. How stupid is this? You know, oh, the party of Me Too, the party of Graham Plattner, the party of Troy Jackson, who's Grand Platner 2.0 in Maine. You know, apparently has a violent temper, accused of a lot of things. Anyway, 800-941-SHAWN. I can't believe these weeks fly by, don't they? They just fly by. If you want to be a part of the program, 800-941-SHAWN. Newt Gingrich coming up today. I mean, he's got a strategy. If you want to hear how to win, he's going to give it to you. 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
5: How do I impart to all of you, this loyal audience that has been with me all of these decades, the importance of this midterm election? This is a crossroads, tipping point moment for the country. And it's either we're going to go in one direction and it's going to be the fight of our lives, moving forward, or we're going to understand the moment, the time that we're living in, and rise to the occasion and take it seriously and tell everybody we know that you've got to vote in this midterm election. You know, you've got to vote for your local congressman or congresswoman. You've got to, vote, especially if you're in Alaska and Iowa and Ohio and Texas and Michigan, for sure, for crying out loud, New Hampshire, North Carolina, Georgia. How do I possibly convey the urgency that I personally am feeling of what is at stake in 75 days? It is going to be the single most important vote you're going to make in any midterm in your life.
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5: All right, 25 till the top of the hour. Scary news just broke about a plot, a threat, a woman arrested in a design plan to aid and abet ISIS in attack the Albany, New York Capitol. In New York, the state capital is in Albany in upstate New York, and the FBI was able to, you know, detect what was going on and stop it and prevent it from happening, thank God. I mean, it's really, most good people have a hard time, and that's why I wrote a book years ago, Deliver Us from Evil, for just wrapping your minds around the fact that evil exists. You know, it's why I sit here and I am just in a state of shock when I read the Massachusetts governor signs into law a bill that allows abortion up until the moment of birth. This is a viable fetus. There's no science needed at this point. It's not the first trimester. This is that child, that baby could live outside the womb. And you've got to be soulless and heartless and without a conscience to support this. Or Tampon Tim in Minnesota, you know, wants to put feminine hygiene products in grammar school boys' bathrooms, you know, out there pardoning a guy convicted, an illegal convicted of repeatedly raping a 10-year-old girl. What is wrong with these people? And I'm trying to convey an urgency into all of you in this audience about what is at stake in 75 days. It's not hyperbole. It's not me saying something that I don't mean. I am saying that this country's at a tipping point with this nonsense. 250 elected DSA members just since 2019 alone. We got over 40 of them on the ballot this year in over 40 states, and it's almost coast to coast now. I just hope you feel the sense of urgency and how high the stakes are and what their real agenda is. It's still on their website. I'm predicting they'll take it down, but they haven't taken it down yet. This week, you know, praising Fidel Castro. This guy murdered thousands and thousands of innocent people, confiscated their land, created nothing but misery and poverty for the people in Cuba, which is why, you know, you watch these people, they get in the broken down, dilapidated, rickety boats, shark-infested waters, they jump in an inner tube, and they're willing to risk their lives and that of their family to get one foot on American soil so that they can be free. Because they're that miserable that they would risk dying because it's the poverty is that bad. You know, I've gotten to know the Cuban-American community in Florida over the years. And I got to tell you something. I remember we were doing a TV show from, a famous restaurant they call Little Havana. They're the most wonderful, successful people in the world. You want to know what the Democratic Socialists of America want to bring here? You need to talk to them. We did this yesterday on the program, and I'll do it again. People that lived under, you know, the promises of socialism. I'm not wrong in describing how it always ends. Unfulfilled promises. They promise you the moon. Guaranteed, you know, date night babysitting. Guaranteed child care. As if, you know, government schools aren't indoctrinating our kids enough and aren't failing them at a spectacular level enough. Guaranteed government schools, guaranteed government job, guaranteed government salary, guaranteed government healthy food, guaranteed, you know, retirement, guaranteed, guaranteed, guaranteed until those promises can never be fulfilled. There's not enough money that they can confiscate that would ever pay for all of these programs that they're peddling out there. So you have unfulfilled promises. You end up with more poverty than when you started. And, you know, then at the end of the process, these people are all powerful. You've empowered them to steal other people's money. You know, we've talked to these DSA members. Oh, how much should a millionaire be able to keep out of every dollar they earn? Oh, 5 cents. I mean, it's insane. Well, what do you think millionaires are going to do? What do you think wealthy people are going to do? What do you think billionaires will do? They're going to leave the country. They first left New York, New Jersey, Illinois, and California. You think they're going to stay here and let the government confiscate 95 cents out of every dollar? And what about the people, you know, that work for them? I've said this many times. When I was living paycheck to paycheck, starting out my adult life, 10 years I worked in restaurants, 10 years I worked in construction. I learned a lot of lessons. Nobody that was poor was ever able to hire me. By the way, I want you to secure your family in light of this threat in Albany that just broke. Please have a home security system and please have a good one, not a reactive system. Mr. and Mrs. Smith, somebody just broke into your home. 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Mention your friend Sean Hannity sent you. And remember, there's no safe like Simply Safe. Unbelievable times we're living in. Really is. I'm going to tell you this, and we'll have Newt Gingrich on in the next hour. And, you know, he designed Republicans' return to power. They'd been in the wilderness for 40 years with the 94 Republican Revolution contract with America. We're going to talk all about it. And, you know, for example, a Missouri judge just handed the GOP a major redistricting win ahead of the midterms. And it's very important. Now, the gerrymandering that Democrats dominated, we're now getting even this year. We're just playing the same game that they have played forever. Washington Examiner, you know, and I'm urging all of you, do not pay attention to the polls this year. Look at the case of Francesca Hong. They were predicting anywhere from 20 to 30 point victory for her, and she lost by 3,000 votes. El Sayed, you know, double digit win, you know, what the polls were showing. He barely wins by a point. So, you know what? These polls are abusively corrupt and biased, and they want to deter conservatives from thinking they have a chance to win. Don't believe, don't even read it. I'm not, unless it's somebody I trust, I'm not bringing this poll on the air to you. I won't do it because they don't know how to poll Donald Trump, number one. They don't care about the truth anyway. They have an agenda. They're an extension of the legacy media mob and all things Democratic Socialist, and they just want to hurt Trump and hurt conservatism. You know, that's why I took the time to, you know, give out all of Donald Trump's, you know, the success that will be stopped in its tracks if these people ever win. But the Examiner points out, all right, historical trends, conventional wisdom says midterm elections rest on a basic premise. The political environment determines the outcome. When voters are unhappy with the economy, frustrated with the party in power, they will punish the party in power at the ballot box. Now, that logic does apply to 2026, but I'm telling you right now is if you look at where Democrats were in 2018, that's Trump's first term, and they were even in terms of net positive, negative. They're now down 25%. And I'm telling you right now, you're never going to hear of any success that Donald Trump, anything that I told you in the last half hour. They're never going to tell you that. Because they don't want to tell the truth. They're not playing the radical comments of six gender Tellerico. They're not playing El Sayed. They're not playing his buddy Hassan Piker. They're not going to do it. There was an article out in the New York Post today. Apple News, Google promote outlets that endorse Democratic presidential candidates, completely shutting Republicans out. Now, this was first put out by Media Research Center. And what they pointed out is the most promoted news outlets, Apple News, Google News, have not endorsed a Republican in the last 10 presidential cycles and elections, and the latest sign of this anti-conservative bias. And the Apple News' five most featured outlets are the New York Times, Washington Post, The Guardian, LA Times, and USA Today endorsed Democrats a combined 28 times since 1988. I mean, for crying out loud, Michael Dukakis was in a tank at that time. You know, it's really remarkable. By the way, there's a lot of heat coming down, rightly so, on John Ossoff. John Ossoff is a phony. I'm just telling you in Georgia, and I guess the polls have him up, but I'm not paying attention to the polls. I am just telling you that this guy is, you know, he's now, he's gotten his head because of the media that he thinks he's going to be a president one day. And I'm just telling you, it's I don't see it happening in our lifetime. But anyway, this race is heating up. Ossoff now made this comment about one of the president's assistants, Natalie Harper. I did not know she was a cancer survivor. And this was on Fox News Digital today. And Mike Collins, who's running against Ossoff, you know, called it a sexist and misogynistic viral remark. And you know, Ossoff is running for re-election, drew a criticism after making this remark about the presidential aide. And what's so amazing is there's no there that I've seen. No there at all. And, you know, the list of successes that I mentioned never gets mentioned. And I'm just telling you that it is, it's like, okay, let's use the, you know, forget about Mr. Fang Fang and forget about all the Democrats that are being investigated. Now, we'll just focus in on, you know, an aide to the president, you know, that works round the clock that it turns out is a cancer survivor. Let's go after her. Unbelievable times we live in. But, you know, it's the environment in which we live. And I can't give you a satisfactory explanation because there isn't one. And by the way, move over Mr. Fang Fang, because a woman just told the House Ethics Committee that Democratic Representative Jimmy Gomez sexually harassed and assaulted her. Look, these are only allegations, but, you know, you got to pay attention to it. Is one thing that we've learned through the whole Graham Plattner mess, now Troy Jackson mess. He's replaced Graham Plattner. He's Graham Plattner 2.0 without the Nazi tattoo. Is that the Democrats have a double standard. Like, they only care about lives mattering, but they'll never tell you the names of the people shot and killed predictably every weekend. It's unreal, all of the names that we've been scrolling since 2009 that you never hear about in the legacy media mob. What they won't tell you is just as bad as what they do tell you. But anyway, back to Ossoff. You know, fake news CNN mentioned the 35-year-old aide 132 times since Monday. Really? And what about her? That the president, you know, needed his aide when he got off Air Force One, but he left on Marco Rubio? Seriously? You know, I mean, Miranda Devine had a good article about this. You know, pointing out that it's just disgusting. It says political's cheap shot, innuendo, misses the mark. I wonder if there's going to be a backlash in Georgia. I wouldn't be surprised. Because this, you know, while he, you know, when he's not busy smearing a female cancer survivor, apparently he's spending more money on makeup than AOC. This was in, I guess, some outlet today, that he's actually spent more money making up his face than a Democrat than AOC. I'm like, great. You know, Ossoff's attack on this young cancer survivor who works for Trump just blew up in his face. Mike Collins is going scorched earth on this, calling it sexist, misogynist. Good. He opened himself up to it. He thinks he's running for president, not for Senate in Georgia. That's what happens when you think you're, you know, bigger than you are. Pretty remarkable. You know, I can tell you that, you know, if you really care, this is the same party that wouldn't stand for the family of Lake and Riley. Little Jocelyn Nungary, 12 years old, brutally raped and murdered by a Biden-Harris Mayorkas illegal. You know, Rachel Morin, a mother of five. This is the party. You know, and this is what we're up against. The party that was willing to accept all the allegations of Graham Plattner, including the Nazi tattoo for 20 years.

0: And by the way, we're going to feel the effects of this for many, many years and decades to come. Unbelievable. All right, 800-941-SHAWN is a number if you want to be a part of the program. Now, I was with Newt Gingrich when he developed the contract with America. I was the MC of that event in 94. He's the smartest political strategist I know, and he believes he's now come up with the right plan to win in 75 days. He's next. 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
9: All right, so if we are telling you that this is the most important midterm in your life and trying to motivate you, why not go to the smartest strategist with the best track record of success ever? 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Now, we all see the rise of anti-Semitism worldwide. 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Many Jewish families are living with fear simply because of their faith. 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
19: From ABC News, I'm Wayne Cabot. She was 10. When terrorists knocked down the Twin Towers. Today, 25 years later, the FBI says she became part of the Islamic State group and plotted to attack the New York State Capitol building in Albany.
20: The FBI says Jessica Bowie pledged allegiance to ISIS and began plotting to set off explosives to, quote, destroy as much of the Capitol as possible. But they say she began unknowingly communicating with FBI informants a few weeks ago, just as she began surveilling the Capitol and buying bomb materials. According to the FBI, Bowie at one point remarked that she, quote, went from a little girl waving an American flag after 9/11 to now having stickers of the falling towers. Peter Haralambos, ABC News, New York.
19: The jurors enduring the emotional heartache at the Lindsey Clancy trial got sent home early today so they can spend a full day tomorrow preparing for the close of the trial. Deliberations could begin next week for the Massachusetts mom who killed her three children, saying she was in the throes of postpartum psychosis. She has supporters who, dressed in pink, have been rallying outside, something the jury is being shielded from seeing.
5: Courts really do try to protect jurors to the best of their ability and with whatever resources they have. So providing alternate routes, elevators, ensuring that the jury does not have to interact with them as much as possible is really what the court is going to seek to do.
19: ABC News legal contributor Shauna Lloyd. Gary, Indiana has received a $100,000 donation from Hard Rock Casino to help those recovering from the storms last week. Flooded homes, lives claimed. ABC's Alex Perez is there.
6: It's been more than a week since storms pounded Gary and northwest Indiana, and there are still downed trees and power lines across the area. Residents are desperate to get the power back on, and many feel the utility company is just not working quickly enough.
19: Utilities saying it could take weeks or months before they can repair all the downed lines across Indiana. The Dow just closed lower by 700 points. The S&P and NASDAQ down close to 1%. 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
12: 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The Spot is located at 50 North Sierra Street at the Riverwalk in downtown Reno. 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
19: A cancer vaccine is showing promise. It's built from a patient's own cancerous tumor, and it seemed to stop melanoma in its tracks.
21: In that group that got the vaccine in Keytruda, they did in fact find a decreased risk of recurrence or spread, and no more safety signals than normal.
19: ABC News chief medical correspondent Dr. Tara Narula. Iran has responded to President Trump's new vow to go after countries that helped Tehran. The Iranian foreign minister saying Trump's so-called economic D-Day is a diversion from America's own crisis, unprecedented debt, and surging interest costs. The U.S. national debt surpassing a record $40 trillion. ABC News national security and defense analyst Mick Mulroy.
22: From the national security perspective, it's going to put a lot of pressure on the military budget, the defense budget, as we go forward, because it just becomes more and more of the debt is actually just paying for the debt itself.
19: Our debt now more than the combined economies of China, Germany, Japan, the UK, and India. Veterinarians at the Pasadena Humane Wildlife Center are caring for a peacock that a mail carrier attacked, apparently in self-defense. The bird is being treated for wounds and swelling, and animal control would like people with ring cameras or other footage to send it to them. They've named the white peacock Sugar. Neighbors say Sugar is a bit prickly with men, but it didn't deserve to be hit by a threatened mailman. Wayne Cabot, AB.
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23: Between Plum Lane
0: and East Peckham as crews are working actually what looks like two accidents in that southbound lane of 580. So once again, between Plum Lane and East Peckham, you can expect some delays right now if you're traveling 580 southbound, but really everything else looking really free and clear out there on Northern Nevada roads, as we currently have 92 degrees in Dayton, 93 in Fallon, and 91 degrees here in Reno. 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
6: All right, thanks, Scott Shannon. 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Toll free, it's 800-941-SEAN if you want to be a part of this program. You know, this is not my first rodeo when it comes to politics and campaigns and campaign years and midterm years, et cetera, et cetera. And I've been fortunate. You have allowed me to continue the passion, the love of my life, which is to be on radio and TV every day. And for that, I will be forever grateful. And for a lot of years, I was kind of like a radio nomad, just traveling the country. Through the course of my life, I've lived in Rhode Island, California, Alabama, Georgia, you know, New York. Now I have settled forever in the free state of Florida. And one of the greatest life experiences I had was when I was in Georgia, and I became really, really best friends with a guy by the name of Newt Gingrich. And I got to watch a political revolution unfold right in front of me. And it all started with a series of VHS tapes. And I actually purchased some not that long ago that I am going to give as a gift to our next guest when I see him next. And I got to watch Renewing American Civilization. And that became what was then famously called the contract with America. And for 40 years, Republicans were out in the wilderness. They did not have any power in the House. And it was the brain trust behind this was a guy by the name of Newt Gingrich. He became Speaker of the House. And somehow he was able to get Bill Clinton to sit down after Bill Clinton suffered a huge setback in his first midterm election cycle. And, you know, Hillary Care ended up being a disaster. And Bill Clinton then famously saying the era of big government is over and the end of welfare as we know it. And then they decided to work together. And something that can't happen today with these radicalized DSA people, that now we have 250 of them in 40 states and another 40 on the ballot this midterm. He's probably one of the smartest political strategists I ever got to meet and know. He's also a dear personal friend. The night he became speaker, I had the honor of being the MC at that event at the Cobb Galleria Center in Georgia. And it was one of the most unbelievable nights of my life. And so as we look at what I believe are uncharted waters, we've never had a radicalized Democratic Party like this. I can think of nobody better to get perspective on what it is we're going through and how Republicans need to strategize so that they can win and defy historical trends as it relates to midterms is our next guest, former Speaker of the House, Newt Gingrich. Sir, how are you?
7: I'm doing great. That's more than flattering, and parts of it are even accurate. We've had a wonderful personal relationship, and I think on some occasions we've actually helped shape history together. I will tell you, and I'm very excited about this, that on Sunday, we are releasing at a place at a site called Newt's World, the first of five podcasts on how to win the 2026 election. As you know, I mean, I've thought about this a lot. I'm essentially a strategist, so these things take a while. You have to work them out. But I do believe that what we're going to release, starting one a day for 5 days on Sunday at Newt's World, literally, if the Republicans can learn what we're laying out there, we will win a historic election. We will put the Democrats in a minority for a generation. And I think the opportunity, despite everything you see in the propaganda media, the opportunity for the country to rally and decide that it really does want to go towards a better American future is enormous. And you triggered it because you're right. I mean, back when we first knew each other, I was doing GOPAC training tapes. We were doing a course online. You were an enormous help. And I want to say to everybody, you are, I think, rivaled only by Rush Limbaugh as one of the two most effective and most important conservative commentators of our lifetime. And it's an honor to be on the show with you.
6: Well, I have to dismiss that part. I don't think anybody could ever fill Rush's shoes. I mean, you know, when he passed, I said, nobody can replace him. I was not wrong. And I know what he would want, and that's for all of us to up our game. And, you know, we are looking at a real existential threat right now. I'm telling people it's the most important midterm in our lifetime. We've never faced, you know, a challenge like this. This is real socialism, communism. And nobody in the Democratic Party but for John Fetterman is calling their party out for changing so radically and dramatically.
7: Well, you know, I thought about this a lot because of our friendship, and I hope you'll allow me to say this. So many people have said to me over the years that what we did with the contract was so unusual, and the scale of impact it had, even up to today. I mean, we still dominate the House when we had now held it for 40 years and had not gotten reelected since 1928. So I sat down this spring with Joe Gaylord, who you know well, who is really my partner in doing all this. And I thought I owed it to the country to put down everything I've learned about how you put together a cataclysmic campaign in which the other side collapses totally. And I've had some experience over the years, as you know, with Reagan in 80 and 84, with Bush, who was 19 points behind in May and won by 6 in November, in our own project, which you were so much a part of, in a project you and I did that is still talked about. When the president said in the inaugural address last year, drill here, drill now, drill baby, drill, I thought to myself, you and I literally launched over dinner.
6: We launched it together, yeah.
7: So I'm just saying, so the five podcasts I'm launching, they're really very simple at the heart of them. And this is the truth. One, you have to communicate clearly that the left has now become totally, utterly unacceptable to 80% of the American people. Two, you have to be honest about the fact we're not doing as well as we'd like on affordability, the economy, and Iran. I offer an explanation. Lay it out. I just finished actually taping this. Three, you have to offer people an understanding that the natural governing majority, you can take to the easiest issue, should women's sports be open to everybody, or should women's sports only be open to people who are born as female? Now, that issue is 85 to 15, and guess where all the Democrats are? They're on the 15. So you go down a series of these things. If we have the nerve, and frankly, I watch sometimes, as you know, you and I are both close to the president. I admire the president. But if he would slow down in a disciplined way for just 60 days and lay out what I just did in my five podcasts, he will lead a historic victory on a scale which will change the country for at least a generation.
6: I agree with everything that you're saying. I think we have advantages that we've never had in a midterm before. We've been through a lot of election cycles together. And one of them is Republicans always are, they're not as well funded as the Democrats. That's not the case this year. Donald Trump has a war chest of $850 million. That's nearly $1 billion that he has to spend on elections. It's not like he can spend it anywhere else. That's advantage number one. Finally, two, Republicans have caught up on the gerrymandering game. And, you know, there are anywhere between 12 and 14 seats, depending how you add it, that now favor Republicans, where previously, you know, it was only the Democrats playing the gerrymandering game. But you're right about issues. You know, what will you do for the American people? What is the difference? Compare and contrast your vision versus their vision is critical.
7: And by the way, I think that Speaker Mike Johnson's idea of a contrast for America is a pretty good step in the right direction. But let me remind you, Vindman just spent $9 million and lost the nomination.
6: Actually, I read 16.
7: Oh, 16. Okay. So my point is this. Republicans need to understand money with strategy is power. Money without strategy is just throwing it away. One of the things that hit me, I'm going to be all open right here on the air because we're such good friends. I would really like to ask you, when these five podcasts come out starting on Sunday, I would love your support in posting them at your website because so many people come there. And I'll tell you, I have personally sat down for 3 months, thought through where we are, and tried to lay out what I think is literally step by step the strategy by which we don't just beat the Democrats. We make them a minority for at least a generation. We convince people that they are totally unacceptable to govern. And we accept the fact that there's some things we have done haven't quite worked right yet, but we're going to keep working on them. We're going to get them solved. And I think if we do it right, this could be comparable to Jefferson's election in 1796 as one of those great moments when suddenly the whole system shifts. And for a generation, we move in the right direction. We create jobs. We create safety. We expand freedom. And I'm very optimistic that this can be done.
6: I am optimistic as well, in the sense that we are really in this game. And, you know, maybe I'm trying to make this audience conscious and aware of this basic truth. And that is, and I've said it in past elections, and I believed it then, but this is the single most important midterm in our lifetime. What they are saying that they will do to our country is completely upend the entire country as we know it. And the country as we know it will no longer exist. And they're saying it. Now, I'm predicting that eventually they're going to take down their stated positions and they're going to follow the AOC model, which is, oh, that was woke 1.0, crazy. We didn't mean any of this. And then they're just going to hide their beliefs. And if they get elected and get power, they'll implement it anyway. But now they're saying it. That's something that's never happened before. And then if there are moderate Democrats, they're too cowardly and they are so intimidated by this new power base in their party that they dare not take them on, with the exception of John Fetterman. So it's created, I think, uncharted waters for a midterm. Thoughts?
7: Well, I agree with you entirely. Look, if we do it right, this becomes the most historic midterm election in 200 years. If we do it wrong, we're going to end up with Democrats in control, constant efforts of impeachment, total frustration, and a miserable last 2 years for the Trump presidency. So what's at stake here, and I hope everybody listening to us understands this, there are very few moments in history when you're literally at a fulcrum where you go one way and you get a dramatic outcome. You go the other way, you get a dramatic outcome, and there's no in between. And the reason I did these podcasts on how to win in 2026 is, and then I talked to Calista about this at length because she wondered, you know, I was really worried and I would wander off thinking and trying to sort it out. I had to rewrite things 5 or 6 times because they weren't working. And I finally said to her, look, this is the culminating moment of my lifetime. If we win this fall, we will have created a governing Republican system that can solve problems, create economic opportunity, expand safety, and once again reestablish American exceptionalism. If we lose, we're in a long trench war with a group of people who profoundly hate us. And that's just reality. That's where we are.
6: So not only will I gladly post on every social media platform I have everything you're saying, but between now and Election Day, we will have you on at least once a week and let you identify where we are at any given moment. We only have 75 days to go. And that may seem like an eternity for most people, but it's not. It's going to go by very quickly. And if we can just generate the enthusiasm that is needed and the understanding of what's at stake that is needed for this moment and meet this moment, I agree with you. I think that it's a fork in the road moment for the country. But we will post all of it. You are the guy to lead this movement now. You've done it before. You're doing it again. And I look forward to partnering with you any way I can. Mr. Speaker, we appreciate you and your love of this country, your keen intellect, and you are contributing mightily to any success we can have this November. Thank you, sir.
7: Great. Thank you.
4: Is awake and watching President Trump's every move.
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0: uncovers the real truth about the politics of D.C. He's your watchdog on Big Brother every day. Hannity is on right now.
1: All right, 25 till the top of the hour. 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Listen, I know you're excited. You want to open your business. 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
1: All right, let's get to our phones. Let us say hello to Tom in Vegas. What's up, Tom? What's going on in Vegas? What's going on down on the strip?
3: It's kind of quiet, but let me tell you, the Democrats, we all know that's all they do is lie. Okay, Joe, the border, impeachment, the whole thing. But this guy, Assad, in Michigan, he's not a doctor.
1: Claims he's a doctor. I've never seen any evidence that he practices medicine. So whatever. I mean, that's not what bothers me the most about him. His radical positions, his radical associations really bother me. That should scare everybody, in my humble opinion.
3: Yes, yes. We just got to keep shining lights on this. These Democrats. So that's my point, short and sweet. We can't.
1: Look, I just want to reiterate, and I know I'm being redundant, and I know I'm repeating myself for all of you that want to go on social media and say, Sean Hannity repeats himself. You're right, I am. I'm doing it by design on purpose. And this is what I want people to know. You must understand that there are 250 DSA candidates in 40 different states that have been elected since 2019. El Sayed is one of over 40 new DSA candidates that are on the ballot this year. This is a clear and present danger. They want to upend our entire system of government. I won't repeat everything they stand for, everything that's on their website that I am predicting will disappear over time. And I'm just telling you, this is the most important midterm election in our lifetime. Now, some will accuse me of saying that in the past, and I believed it at the time. Nothing compares to the current electoral environment and the radicalized left that we've seen in our lifetime. Nothing compares to this environment. So, you know, the people in Nevada, you're very important. It's a very important state. Every state is important, especially states with Senate races like Alaska and Iowa and Ohio and Texas and Maine and Georgia and North Carolina. Those are the states that we have to pay the most attention to for the Senate. But everybody has a chance to help Republicans hang on to the House. I am telling you, do not pay attention to the polls. The polls this election cycle have been the worst they've ever been, and don't trust them. They want to deflate enthusiasm, and they want to lower the turnout and make you think that it's hopeless. Don't believe them.
3: I agree with you 100%, and we got to beat the drum and got to end this stuff.
1: All right, my friend. Thank you. Appreciate you being out there. 800-941-SEAN if you want to be a part of the program. Eric in my free state of Florida. Eric, how are you? Glad you called. I know you're voting for Nixon, right?
4: No way. taking the call.
1: I don't think so.
4: Taking the call. You're a can-do type of person. You really get things done. So I'd like to respectfully ask you a favor. Would it be possible every evening on Fox to interview a person who had their lives ruined by communism, just like we interview angel moms whose daughters were killed? You know, I've met many Cubans here in Florida, and they can tell you how Castro sent armed thugs into people's homes in the middle of the night, checking to see if they had too much food in their houses. And if they did, they were hauled off to jail. So America needs to hear the ugly side of communism from those who experienced it firsthand. That's what I'd like to hear. If you could bring that to your show in some way, it'd be great.
1: Listen, we did this on radio yesterday, if you were listening yesterday, and I will bring it to TV as well. I think your idea is rock solid. It's sad. Like, for example, I have been to, you know, Miami and been, I've actually done shows with the Cuban American community here in our free state of Florida. And I love the people in the Cuban American community, and the stories they tell me and what I've learned from them. It shocks the conscience and soul. You've got to be pretty miserable to make that trek. And yet people have done it again and again and again. And they know, because they lived under oppression. They understand what it's like to live there. And they don't want what they left to come here. And I applaud them, because they are out there saying, don't do this. This is really dumb. And I hope America pays attention. Anyway, good point. I will bring it to TV. We had it on the program yesterday, and I don't think I can do enough of it, to be honest. Very open to ideas. Very smart. Don in Iowa. What's up, Don? How are you?
5: Hi, Sean. Thank you for taking my call. I'm a truck driver.
1: I'm running. Oh, yeah. Heard thanks for the shout out, man.
5: Running through.
1: Listen, I love you truck drivers. I got to tell you something. So many of you call my program. I'm very grateful. And here's the reality. It's the trucking business has been hit pretty hard, you know, in the last number of years. And because I know people in the trucking business. And the most amazing thing is you guys keep on trucking. You fight through it. And without you guys, every store we go to, when we go to Walmart, when we go to Target, when we go to the grocery store, wherever we go, those shelves would be empty if it weren't for you guys. You're that imperative to our supply chain. So I thank all of you for the hard work you do.
5: Well, thank you, Sean. I appreciate it. And we all do, actually. We all appreciate the support. You'd love my trailer number. It's 1776 with a Trump sticker.
1: Oh, I love that. That's awesome. Either. Very cool.
5: It either gets me flipped off or thumbs up when people go by me. So
1: that's funny. You know, when I was young, this is terrible to admit, Don.
5: Trucking grading.
1: When I was young and dumb, and I was dumb because I didn't appreciate what it was that you all were doing every day. And I'd go on long drives. I drove cross country by myself twice. I have no idea why, but I did. And, you know, you'd be in a rainstorm and then you'd have to, you know, an 18-wheeler is in the middle lane and they're going a little bit slower. And then you try to go in the power lane, you try to pass them, and all that water is on your windshield. Like, it just aggravated me. And I'm like, I have no right to be aggravated. Everything I want to eat is in that truck.
5: Yes, for sure. It bothers us just as much when we're behind another 18 and all you can see is a wall of water. So, you know, we're...
1: Oh, it's just harder to drive, but you know what? Maybe I should have just slowed down. I don't speed anymore. I used to speed a lot. I don't do it anymore.
5: Yeah, well, you know, we, of course, can't speed because we're well monitored, which is a good thing. We need to be safe out here, and I appreciate all you guys that let us be safe. So that's awesome.
1: But, well, you know what's amazing? Because I know a friend of mine's in the trucking business, and my understanding is if you slam on your brakes hard, or if you're delayed at a particular area at any given time, you know, whoever your dispatch is gets noticed. Is that true?
5: Oh, that is true. In fact, 70 miles an hour just yesterday, a guy stopped in the left-hand lane. It threw an alert on my GPS or my ELD, electronic logging device, as a dash cam that tells that I just slammed on my brakes real hard. And dispatch said, are you okay? Everything's fine. You know, no problem. Just somebody driving erratically. So, it's true. So it can be your best friend or your worst enemy, depending on who gets the message and how the results are.
1: No, you know what? Look, driving and focusing for as long as you have to focus every day, very, very tough job. It's much harder than people know.
5: Well, I've been out here 41 years, and love it, I wouldn't do it. And, everybody tells me I sound younger than my age, so...
1: You definitely do, for sure. 41 years. And that's longer than I've been doing radio, which I love to do. But thanks for what you do. So what's on your mind today?
5: I've been watching Sean Hannity since Hannity and Cohn. So love you.
1: Thank you.
5: Love Linda, Katie, the whole crew. You guys are awesome. You do a great job. And I'm glad you're out here awakening people. And one thing I wanted to wake people up to that you have paid attention to in the past is the Floridians dodged a bullet with Vindman because he was born in the Soviet Union. Back, you know, him and his twin brother, who was part of the NSA, who I think had something to do with his bogus call against Trump. And you've got people like what was his name in charge of immigration? Mayorkas was born in Havana, Cuba. We've got all these people from all over the world infiltrating our government that don't like our government. And, you know, Americans have to wake up. And, you know, I may sound nationalistic in saying we've got to pay attention to who we're voting for. You've got this guy in Michigan that, like your previous caller said he's claims to be a doctor. He did have some medical training, never finished his internship, but he has a doctorate. He's as much a doctor as Dr. Jill. So
1: that's pretty funny.
5: See my point.
1: No, you're right. Listen, this is a clear and present danger. No doubt about it. You know, we got, you know, this Angie Nixon, you know, admitting taking her kids to drag shows, saying it's wholesome entertainment, you know, screaming in the Florida State House of Representatives and, you know, supports all the DSA positions. So. In the end, I think in my free state of Florida, it actually is a net plus. You know, I love all these DSA members living off mommy and daddy's dime, including six gender. You know, oh, yeah, I have a job. My only customer is my mom. And the same with Graham Plattner. Then you got this idiot Graham Plattner 2.0 named Troy Jackson in Maine. And then you got Sherrod Brown trying to make a comeback, pretending to be a moderate. He'll never be a moderate. If you're in Ohio, don't be bamboozled by this. So I'm urging people to really, really engage this midterm. That's the only thing I'm asking for. I love this country too much. Don, we appreciate you, man. Thank you. All right, quick break, right back to our busy phones. It's toll free 800-941-SEAN if you want to join us.
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0: All right, back to our busy phones. Toll free, 800-941-SEAN, if you want to be a part of the program. We have 1 minute. We're going to give it to Mike in Louisiana. Mike, get right to it. Glad you called, my friend.
1: Well, one thing I want to wish my wife, Christy, a happy birthday today. And I called on Liberal Radio just to have dialogue, and they said I wasn't one of them and hung up on me.
0: You know, we invite liberals to call the show anytime they want. We give them a lot of time. I've had a lot of debates with DSA people recently, and I have no problem debating them because I think at the end of that conversation, they're going to look pretty stupid. So, you know, look, the only good comfort that I can pass on to you is nobody listens to liberal talk radio. They don't. They don't watch fake news CNN. They don't watch MSDNC. And I'm just telling you, they're really not players in the game. You know, the danger's more the New York Times, Washington Post, the three big networks. They're all solidly left. But beyond that, I'm just telling you, it has no impact anyway. But I do applaud you for trying. And you're welcome on this show, Mike, when we have more time, anytime you want, okay?
1: Yes, sir. Thank you so much. God bless you, and God bless America.
0: God bless you. God bless America, my friend. Look, you know, sadly, anti-Semitism, we see it on the rise around the world. We see it here in our own country, college campuses, halls of Congress, airwaves, we hear it everywhere. It's just, you know, growing threats against Jewish communities. You know, you see that synagogues, schools, community centers, you know, now have to strengthen security because the hatred is spreading beyond the headlines. Look, what Israel is fighting for is their very survival. We've been watching densely populated areas in Israel, and I've been there many times, you know, being hit with these

0: 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It is no way to live. 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It's prayifcj.org. 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
16: From ABC News, I'm Lindsay Davis, anchor of Prime, streaming weeknights on ABC News Live. The latest news cycle seems to be spooking investors with a lot to worry about, from debt to inflation to rising oil prices. The Dow fell more than 700 points, or 1.3%, with the S&P and NASDAQ close behind. Bigger picture, the debt America owes, which the Treasury says just surpassed $40 trillion, with no agreement on what to do. It's going to cost Americans in a lot of ways, says ABC National Security and Defense analyst Mick Mulroy.
17: Going to be paying more in interest on the debt per year than we're going to be paying for our defense budget per year.
16: U.S. debt is now more than the economies of China, Germany, Japan, U.K., and India combined. Following President Trump's latest threat to Iran of an economic doomsday of sanctions, international crude rose 2.4%. Today, the USS Abraham Lincoln left the Mideast for the long trip home. A New York woman who was 10 when terrorists attacked on 9/11 is now accused of trying to help the Islamic State group. Investigators say Jessica Bowie converted to Islam and pledged her allegiance to ISIS. ABC News Chief Justice Correspondent Pierre Thomas has more.
18: The charge is providing material support to a terrorist organization, in this case ISIS.
10: witnesses. And again, they are maintaining in this press conference is that this woman had deadly intentions, according to the FBI and the Department of Justice, and that she was embarking upon a plan to carry out an attack on the state capital of New York, in which she was plotting to allegedly kill members of that state Senate.
16: Neutrogena is apologizing today for its treatment of Hayden Panettiere, who said she was dropped for speaking out about her postpartum depression. After a social media backlash from fans since her passing, Neutrogena admits it made her feel unsupported during a very difficult time. A statement says this is not what Neutrogena stands for or who we want to be. 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
19: Jurors got sent home early today for the long instructions tomorrow in the Massachusetts trial of Lindsay Clancy, who admits to strangling her three children, saying that she heard voices, according to a witness. ABC's Peter Haralambos.
20: Sheila Kavanaugh, she's a chaplain who worked at the hospital where Lindsay Clancy was treated immediately after the killings. She described these 14 meetings she had with Clancy where they described hearing this voice in her head telling her to kill her children. She added during that first conversation about a week after the killings that Clancy said she was glad her children were safe. Defense lawyers are saying that this really gets to the heart of their case, that this was postpartum psychosis.
19: Deliberations could begin next week. The FBI made moves on former congressman, seizing Eric Swalwell's cell phone and devices. Part of what sources tell us is an ongoing criminal investigation. Agents also serving a search warrant at his D.C. home. The FDA is upgrading the recall of frozen berries. Greenwise organic whole berries and whole mixed berries could be contaminated with E. coli. They were sold at a public supermarket in 8 states. The CDC reporting 12 people have gotten sick so far. We're watching dangerous flash flooding and severe storms slamming the densely populated I-95 corridor, New York to Philly to D.C., into tonight. Wayne Cabot, ABC News.
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4: 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And so is the countdown. T-minus 75 days until Election Day.
0: Yeah, we're coming to your city. Gonna play our guitars and sing you a country song.
4: 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More behind-the-scenes information on breaking news. And more bold, inspired solutions for America. Coming up next, our final news roundup and information overload hour.
5: 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It's 800-941-SEAN if you want to be a part of the program. You know, it is stunningly amazing, tone-deaf, dumb, stupid. I can't even imagine what is going through the minds of the people that are running the WNBA. I mean, it really had a chance and has a chance, maybe still, to become a league that the American people would adopt and embrace and support and champion, et cetera, et cetera. But they keep going woke. They follow the Bud Light, Dylan Mulvaney model. It's not going to end well. Period. End of sentence. Full stop. Nothing else to add to that. And, you know, watching, for example, Sophie Cunningham was the only one that were playing Atlanta, the Indiana Fever, and she's the only one with her hand over her heart. The Atlanta team doesn't even come out of the locker room, you know, to watch the Minnesota Lynx coach, you know, trans people are important or whatever her T-shirt was in response to Sophie Cunningham saying, yes, we should love all people. She said that. And that, but I believe that we've got to protect young girls in locker rooms and that biological men should not be playing women's sports. And then, of course, the league gets together and they decide that we don't know how to define a woman when it's the WNBA. And now you have this whole controversy that's sitting on the sideline where Enes Kanter Freedom and other, you know, professional basketball players are saying, great, we'll be eligible for the draft in 2027. And it's just destroying the WNBA. And, you know, for a team to not walk out for the national anthem and for only Sophie Cunningham to put her hand over her heart, you are alienating a very large portion of the American people that would otherwise love to see the talent of Caitlin Clark and Sophie Cunningham. And the fact that Sophie Cunningham's own coach at the Indiana Fever didn't support her initially and then got called out on it and then told everybody to go to hell. Caitlin Clark disappointed me. I thought she should have stood up for her teammate when given an opportunity. That's just my point of view. I would have stood up for my teammate on that issue. But it just keeps getting worse and worse and worse. This never is going away. And this is where the modern radicalized Democratic Party is now headed. Let me play for you. This is a young high school girl, Briley Lechner, and she is a Michigan high school volleyball player talking about the first time that she ever competed against a biological male.
6: So it was last volleyball season where we competed against the biological male, and I believe, I'm not quite sure how long they've been competing on the varsity team, but I do know that I did play against them 2 years, my freshman year and my sophomore year. And of course, I wasn't aware that it was a male, but like said previously, it was last volleyball season when we found out days after the match. And yeah.
7: How'd you find out?
6: So it was about a day or two where rumors were spread around afterwards, and my dad and I were talking about it, and he said that a fellow parent and friend talked to him about it, and then my teammate started saying things, and it wasn't officially established until about a little over a week. afterwards.
5: You know, it's really amazing. These kids are being forced to compete against biological men unknowingly along with their teammates. Now, we've had a couple of instances, one in hockey, one in volleyball, where biological men were playing women's sports, and there have been injuries to women because of the physical disparity between men and women. Look, it is just a biological fact. Doesn't mean men are better than women. Absolutely not. Doesn't mean they're not equal. It just means they're different. And by and large, in most cases, biological men are physically stronger than women. But guess what? Women can give birth, the miracle of birth, to a child, and no biological man, in spite of six-gender Tellerico telling us that biological men and trans people should have access to abortion, is going to change that. Biological men cannot have children, and I think I paid enough attention in biology class to understand that. Anyway, joining us now is Sean Lechner. Now, he is the founder, executive director of the Protector Game Foundation. It was his daughter, Briley, that was willing to speak out on Fox and Friends. Sean, welcome to the program. I'm sorry your daughter has had to go through this, but I admire her greatly.
7: Thanks for having me, Sean. Yeah, it's been it's definitely been a struggle. It's opened up not only my eyes, my family's, but my daughter as a 16-year-old girl who should never have to go through this. It's definitely made her stronger and really step back and look at her surroundings from inside the locker room, on the court, and unfortunately, social media.
5: Well, I got to also add one other thing. I saw an interview that you did, and you said that your family, as a result of this, has received death threats, racist insults, threats from people that want to blow up your home, and that you and your daughter now, you know, all because you spoke up about this issue. First of all, I've lived with that for a long time in my career. I know what it's like, unfortunately, but I've thrown myself into the public arena. I know that there are going to be people that don't like my political points of view. You really did not do that. What you are fighting for is everything that Title IX was supposed to stand for.
7: You're 100% right. When it comes to politics, respectfully, my hat's off. It's my number one priority is being a parent, and that's what everyone should do in this situation. We're parents first. Politics, their agendas, they come last. Our kids expect to go to school, be safe, get a great education, and have your so-called leaders not only support you, but to protect you, especially in the locker room and on the court or in the field. I never thought in a million years I'd be talking to you about this or anything, and we'd be fighting a battle that is based off of two things, and that's biology and that's common sense. It's not about hate, not about left or right, not about transphobia. I mean, we've been called racist, transphobes, Nazis. They've taken pictures of my children, posted them online, threats. They'll get their day in hell. They deserve coming soon. They were trying to get our location to where we live to throw some cocktails off and bombs off. It got so bad where we had to have an FBI agent reach out to me, he was so nice to work with. And he was respectfully asked if we wanted a marked car drive past our house twice a day until it stopped. And this is all from me saying, listen, let's be fair. Let's give every female an opportunity to play the sport they enjoy and they love, but do it at a fair level playing field. And that's all we want. We don't want injuries on the court like Peyton McNabb. She's got a permanent brain damage because of this. Same thing, a biological male spiked a ball, hit her in the head. And now, in our case, this biological male shared a locker room with my daughter and her teammates. Not only did the opposing team know all about it and hit it from us at Skyline High School, they came to our high school in Monroe High. Our own athletic director had prior knowledge of this. Not only did he allow them to play on the court, didn't warn the girls, didn't warn us, but he allowed the girls to share a locker room with prior knowledge. And as we dug and started asking questions and looking, then we found out what his main focus was. And it wasn't the girls or the school. It was his political agenda, and it was unhinged. It was unprovoked, and he created this complete mess, not only on social media and the threats and the hate mail, but now My daughter and countless others are afraid and they're nervous every time they go back in that locker room because they know that that athletic director at Monroe High School doesn't have their back. Never one time did he apologize or show concern. It's disheartening. It's hurtful. But at the same time, when we created, I guess, an opportunity to fix this problem is when we got the backlash. And when we got the death threats, it was probably a week into it, I was second guessing myself. I thought that maybe I put my daughter in harm's way. Maybe I put my family in harm's way. Maybe I shouldn't have spoke out. And I'll never forget the next morning, my daughter came up to me. She said, "Dad, I prayed about it. It's not right. We need to do this." And she said,
5: "You know, well, first of all, I admire you. I admire your daughter. It's not easy to take a stand in life. And I think far too few people are willing to do that. And I know what it's like because I've lived this, but I chose this life. And all you're really looking for here, and we have these instances, in one case in a volleyball match, one case in a hockey match, where biological women got hurt because they were playing against biological men. I am not transphobic. As a matter of fact, I can tell you this, Sean. I have known Caitlyn Jenner before she ever became Caitlyn and was Bruce Jenner. And she remains a friend of mine. I mean, we talk. She is also on our side. She agrees with us on this issue. And nobody wants to hear her. And it's frustrating to me that people just turn a blind eye to this and that the Democrats in particular have just doubled down on this ridiculousness that somehow protecting young girls in women's sports is a bad thing. Look at what's happening with Sophie Cunningham. What's your thought on all that?
7: Oh, it's crazy. I mean, the WNBA was founded, again, common sense, the W means women in the National Basketball Association.
5: Oh, wait, hold on a second. The W means women. Well, the WNBA can't even define what a woman is. Can you believe this is where we've now landed?
7: No, and it truly shows their focus isn't on protecting the girls or the league. It's their agenda only. They've worked so hard to create a league of their own, which they deserve that, and they should get that. But to see the lack of support from the commissioner and other coaches, it's awful. It's disheartening, and it shows that when the right people are not in the right positions, or I should say the wrong people are in the right positions, they can absolutely take something that was founded on the grace of God and good things and turn it into a liberal agenda that will do nothing but harm that association and all the girls, females who have worked so hard to get there.
5: All right, quick break, right back. More with Sean Lechner. He is the founder, executive director of the group Protect Her Game Foundation. And his daughter, Briley, was forced to compete against a biological male unknowingly, along with the rest of her teammates. 800-941-SEAN is our number as we continue.
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5: You know, born on America's darkest day, 9/11/01, the Tunnel to Towers Foundation, they have been helping American heroes ever since. Heroes like U.S. Army Sergeant Mario Nelson. He served in the National Guard and then volunteered at Ground Zero after the 9/11 attacks. Later, Mario enlisted full-time in the Army, was deployed to Iraq. And then Mario sadly made the ultimate sacrifice. 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Sadly, Mario left behind his wife, Mecca, their daughter, Mia. 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And the Tunnel to Towers Foundation recognized the sacrifice of this family and were able, because of your generosity, to provide Mecca and Mia with a mortgage-free home. 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
5: All right, we continue now with Sean Lechner. He's the founder, executive director of Protect Her Game Foundation. And his daughter, Briley Lechner, was forced to compete against a biological male unknowingly, along with her teammates, and they're speaking out. So what's next for you and your daughter?
7: Right now, we've got a few things lined up. We're just waiting on a few more. We're about 30 days out until we make our next move. We are, except when my daughter and I said we're doing this together, my goal is I won't stop fighting for my daughter, Briley, and every female athlete moving forward. So we're going to continue this fight, and we're going to continue this suit until every single one of our girls get the respect, the privacy, and the fair play that they deserve. I don't care about the backlash. The ones who they want to call names, they want us to fill the hate mail. We're not concerned about them because I know they want us to silence us rather than us doing the right thing. So we're going to fight this. We're going to continue our suit against Monroe High School and possible other entities to make sure that this never happens again to any female. And again, I'm a dad. People ask if I'm an advocate. Am I this? No, I'm a dad sticking up for his daughter and every female out there. And I'm going to do whatever it takes. I'm going to fight every single battle as if it's the last battle I fight, because that's the right thing to do. And if more parents learn to stick together, protect each other, protect your children, just like they do with their religion and the politics. Do the same thing with our girls. And that's our future. If we can do that, this will catch like wildfire. And that's what we're waiting on. And that's, I hope, like, people like Sophie. We continue to get the support from Jennifer Say, Riley Gaines. Those are true leaders. Those are females who have worked their butts off to get where they are in today's life, and they're not afraid to speak out respectfully. And that's what we all need to start doing. Speak out respectfully.
5: Well, I got to say this. I admire you. I admire your daughter. The only thing I can tell you, I've been in the public eye for over 35 years of my life, is when you get threats, you have to take them seriously, but you don't want to live your life in fear. And balancing that can be difficult for people that are thrown into the spotlight. I'm used to it. It's not fun, but that's my best advice. Handle it that way, and let the people that are involved in security handle it for you. And our prayers are with you and your daughter, and I hope she has a great college career as well. And she certainly deserves it. I'm sure she's working hard. Every athlete I know in high school and college works really hard. So we appreciate you being on with us today, Sean. Thank you.
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5: Yes. You bet. Not a problem. 800-941-SEAN, our number if you want to be a part of the program. 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And we're a Sig Sauer family here on this show. Sweet baby James, he has several. I have several. 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
1: All right, 25 now till the top of the hour. 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
1: All right, so we have spoken at length about how the Democratic Party is gone. What we once knew to be the Democratic Party is gone. The radicalized DSA has taken over, the communist, the socialist. The elected officials, you know, cower in fear to dare ever challenge them because they know that they will be bombarded with hatred and likely primaried, and they care more about their power than standing up for what is right. There's only one elected official who stands apart. That's John Fetterman. Now, there are people that are Democrats, that are liberal, that even probably support a lot of the DSA agenda, that understand politically this is going to end up to be a suicide mission. And, you know, we've talked about Bill Maher and Joe Manchin and Mark Penn and, you know, Van Jones and David Axelrod. All these people, you know, they're all speaking out against the madness, but elected officials are afraid they have something to lose. And, you know, for a lot of elected members of Congress and the Senate, you need to know and understand something. For them, this is the best, highest paying gig they're ever going to get in their life. They're going to cling to that power, cling to that job any way they can. And that does not make them the best candidate to serve our great country. But it's unfortunate, but it's true. It just is true. So after I saw AOC go on one of the Sunday programs and just dismiss, you know, defunding the police, and then Bernie Sanders followed up, oh, nobody really believes in defunding the police, even though it is the stated position of the group that they have been out there supporting: defund the police, abolish prisons, get rid of cash bail, all of that. And I just, you know, she's, oh, no, that was woke 1.0 crazy. We didn't mean what we said. And I have been predicting that the DSA at some point, probably in the near future, we'll see when. My prediction is they're going to have to take down their stated beliefs on their website because they are reading polls, and the polls are showing. And we told you that nearly 80% Rasmussen this week that came out of the American people do not support this madness. And, you know, for example, so what they'll do is they'll hide their true beliefs. They'll play Joe Biden hiding in the basement. They'll do an Abigail Spanberger and not state their true heartfelt beliefs and then just get elected and then just start implementing it. And this is going to be their new strategy that will emerge, you know, heading into this midterm election year, where we're only a mere, 75 days away from Election Day. It's not going to happen in this cycle, which gives us the best shot we could ever want to have in a midterm election, where historical trends show that the party out of power ends up picking up seats. Not so fast this time. Here, for example, is James Carville pointing out that the DSA are a pack of fools and praising AOC moving in the right direction. AOC's heart has not changed. Don't believe that lie for a minute. AOC is DSA through and through. And she's not going to change her beliefs. She is just trying to obscure them to get political power. And this is what James Carville is putting his seal of approval on. Listen.
3: You're not worried about the communists taking over the party?
4: No, no. They're a bunch of silly people. Those people you had on there, those DSA people, they're a pack of fools. No one pays attention to them. They ain't going to do anything. Now, if you ask me about AOC, I do think she's very talented. She's certainly to the left of me, but you know what she's doing? What I think good politicians do, she's growing into the job. She's not the same person she was when she was elected in 2018. And when people change a position from a what I think is a more naive position to a more realistic position, I'm going to praise them.
1: Now, Carville takes it a step further, tearing into the DNC for embracing the madness of abolishing ICE. They're doing that. And what Carville's looking at, look, every day Carville, Begala, Georgie Stephanopoulos used to get on the phone with Bill Clinton for the message of the day. You can say everything you want to say about James Carville. I know him really well. I went around the country with him. I debated him many times. Tim Russert was often the moderator. And I'm just telling you, there's nothing stupid about James Carville. He believes in what he says. He's just more polished as a seasoned, you know, politician, in a sense that he's a political advisor and he knows what's going to work to win elections and what's not going to work to win elections. Anyway, so this is him expanding on that, tearing into the DNC.
5: The DNC has many problems and challenges. It ought to stay away from dumb ideas like abolishing ICE.
4: I couldn't agree more. And one thing that all these DNC members have in common, none of them have got a single vote for anything. It's not your job to steer the policy direction of the party. It's your job to win elections. Can I please get that through your thick skulls? You have one mission on this earth, and that is to win elections in your role as a member of the Democratic National Committee. You have no other public purpose on this earth but that. Let me suggest that you use it. They cannot help themselves. They have to make public fools of themselves. I don't think much we can do about it, because the stupider they get, the stupider they are. But why are you dragging a really, you know, good Democratic candidates we got all around the country? You think our candidate in Alaska is interested in this? No, no. Texas, no, no, no, no. God almighty, these people are dumb.
1: Now, strategically, that's fine. But what you're really adopting here is a strategy that says lie to get power. That's what he's saying. All right, let's go to Todd. He's in South Dakota on the Sean Hannity Show. Todd, how are you? Glad you called, sir.
6: Hey, Sean, how are you today?
1: I'm good. Glad you called.
6: I want to say thank you, first of all. A few years back, you and President Trump said, look at your local government, see what they're doing. If you don't like it, fix it. Well, I did that, and I didn't like what was going on. So I did one of the most thankless things I've ever done in my life, and I ran for mayor. Now, I didn't win, but I did learn a lot. And I also realized that the people that go to the smaller city, county, even school board meetings, and this kind of has to do with what your previous interview was about, we are kind of complacent in saying, well, we can't really make any changes, but we can. And the only way to know that is to be informed that we can make the changes we need to. So I just want everybody out there that's listening to know they need to go to their local government meetings. It might be an hour a month in some cases. So take the time and try and affect the change that you can do. Change the school board's decisions on boys and women's sports. You know, change the local decisions on anything from the police patrolling certain areas or not patrolling certain areas. But if you don't do anything about it, you can't make that change.
1: Look, first of all, I admire what you did. I admire your willingness to put yourself in the arena. It's not easy for anybody to do. You know, people over the years have asked me if I ever want to run. I'm like, hell no, I don't. It's, you know, I see what everybody goes through to serve. And, you know, for the people that sacrifice a lot of money and opportunity costs involved with running, and they do it because they feel a calling to do it, I admire that. It is imperative. Look, if everybody that listens to this radio program, and we're on 750 plus strong stations and Sirius XM, and we're all over the internet, and we're on a podcast, we have it all. And for people that don't take this election cycle seriously, we will get the government we end up deserving. And I hope people listen to you. You put yourself in the arena. You took a risk. It didn't work out, but you didn't lose anything in the process, in the sense that, you know what, you're telling me you learned a lot. And, you know, I hope you keep going. I really do. I hope others follow in your footsteps. I want good people to serve. I feel like, you know, in the sense that I get to do this radio show that you allow me to do every day by listening and doing my TV show every night and this podcast that I do, that you're giving me the opportunity to contribute. And I want to do it to the best of my ability so we can help this country. That's all I really care about at this point. You know, you get to a point in your life, and I think you can relate to this, Todd, where it's not about me anymore. It becomes about our country, about our kids, about our grandkids. You know, I inherited an amazing country because of the sacrifice of so many others before me. And that's where my thought process is at this juncture in my life. That's what I want.
6: Well, we do all have the opportunity to serve, but not everybody has the time. But you do have an hour to devote to go listen and to voice your opinion. They serve us. We don't serve them.
1: Really well said. It's a great reminder. You know, we all can do a little more. And we all got to try to do a little bit more. Anyway, I appreciate you being with us. Thanks for all you did there, Todd. And thanks for sharing that story. 800-941-SHAWN if you want to be a part of the program. We're getting a lot of reaction to the interview with O'Reilly yesterday. Mike is in Texas. God bless Texas. Mike, how are you? Glad you called.
7: Thank you, sir. Yes, sir. God bless Texas. God bless Sean Hannity. Hannity Show. Yeah, that got me fired up, and I understand y'all are friends, so I'm mindful of that, but he kind of ran his...
1: Well, I don't agree with O'Reilly on everything, trust me.
7: Well, true. I'm just respecting that, you know, y'all are friends, and I'm not calling in to be disparaging in any way, but...
1: No, you can be as disparaging to O'Reilly as you want. I don't care, and he doesn't care either. I'm telling you, we've been through wars in the course of, you know, 30-plus years on the air, trust me.
7: Copy that. But, you know, just him kind of running his mouth about Texas, you know, he can say what he wants to say. And I believe he said he, you know, lived here for 2 years, but he must not have paid attention. He was too busy, because it's not that we care about Cornyn being liked in the political sense. We know good and well why he's liked by so many different groups. You know, before he was running for, or while he was running for his reelection, he's up there talking about inshallah. Well, hey, you know, if you want, you know, the support of Muslims and their God, well, you're not going to catch much favor from us and support from us on something like that. You know, when it comes to Second Amendment, he's got that Southern drawl and he talks real good. But when it came down to it, you know, Biden's passing a whole bunch of crazy and trifling stuff with the red flag laws, you know, tucks tail on that. You know, there wasn't any strong opposition to that. Comes to illegal immigration. And I've seen the ads. He's on Spanish TV, you know.
1: Listen, there's no doubt that by far I agree with you that Ken Paxton is a stronger, more solid conservative than John Cornyn. I don't dislike John Cornyn. Unfortunately, I think he's more establishment, and I'm not criticizing him. I'm just not. And that put him at odds with a very aggressive conservative agenda of the president and others. There's no way that I see six gender, God is non-binary, you know, championing the rights of men to play women's sports and access for trans people, meaning even biological men have access to abortion, and a vegan campaign and no drilling Tallarico to win. So at the end of the day, it may be a little harder fight, but it's definitely a winnable race, but we can't take anything for granted. And, you know, I welcome Ken Paxton to the U.S. Senate. If I'm in Texas, I'm voting Ken Paxton. Six-gender Tallarico has to be defeated. He is a radical, insane leftist, and he's more radicalized. He tries to portray himself as a moderate. He's anything but. So let not your heart be troubled, Mike. I'm with you. I hear what you're saying. I got you. 800-941-SHAWN is our number. You want to be a part of the program. 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

right, that's going to wrap things up for today. Hannity tonight, 9 Eastern on the Fox News Channel. Something the legacy media will never give you. Oh, the list of all the things Donald Trump has done in less than 2 years. We have Senators Katie Britt and Tom Cotton will join us. Congressman Brandon Gill, rising star, Markway Mullen, Joe Concha tonight, and so much more. Set your DVR tonight, 10 Eastern, Hannity on Fox. We'll see you then back here tomorrow. Thank you for making the show possible.

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10: From ABC News, I'm Wayne Cabot. Today's stock tumble and oil price surge, just the latest troubling news about the economy as America's global debt hits $40 trillion with no appetite among politicians to pay it off. But it can be done. Bobby Cogan of American Progress, a policy institute, telling ABC News.
11: And just to put in perspective, the structural deficits in the Reagan era were the largest that we'd ever seen in history. But it took 15 years, to undo it, but they did it. Reagan increased taxes and cut spending in his second term. HW increased taxes and cut spending. And Bill Clinton increased taxes and cut spending. So you can do it.
10: But it's not being done. At the close today, the Dow down more than 700. Oil prices moving higher as President Trump vows economic D-Day against Iran. The Trump administration now is saying it will end the summer blend gasoline requirement 2 weeks early, trying to ease the pain at the pump. Law enforcement officials say a 35-year-old New York woman swore allegiance to ISIS, plotting an attack at the state capitol. ABC's Pierre Thomas says her extensive social media presence tipped off agents.
12: This is a classic sting investigation in which Jessica Bowie allegedly becomes known to the FBI because she was apparently a frequent user of social media using various aliases, according to the FBI complaint. And they claim that over the course of reviewing of some of her filings and then making contact with her using confidential informants, she began to espouse very radical views, swearing allegiance to ISIS, joining the terror organization allegedly.
10: The Best Buy dates for recalled lettuce from Taylor Farms have passed now, but the illnesses have not. 1,500 new cases in the past week. It can take a while for the body to react, but when it does, it does. The Dallas Cowboys and New Orleans Saints are being fined by the NFL for a big brawl, $500,000 apiece. 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
5: KOH News, time 3:03. It's 94 degrees here in Reno. I'm Jack Sabin, and here's what's trending. A tragic update to the hit and run earlier this week involving a 5-year-old boy.
6: The child, who was transported to the hospital with severe, life-threatening injuries following the crash, has tragically passed away as a result of those injuries.
5: Reno PD's Hunter Mercurio adds that they have located the vehicle and learned that the car's headlights weren't on at the time of the collision. Anyone with information is urged to contact the Reno Police Department at 775-334-2175. Nevada is extending the deadline for SNAP recipients in Washoe County in the Reno Sparks Indian Colony who lost food because of the bug and stallion fires or other related power outages. An estimated 3,700 SNAP recipients may have been affected. Those households now have through August 28 to request replacement benefits. Federal rules generally give SNAP recipients 10 days to report food losses. The Division of Social Services requested additional time from the U.S. Department of Agriculture's Food and Nutrition Administration, and the extension was approved. EMS workers working 365 days a year to keep you safe. International Medical Transporters Day highlighting all that hard work.
16: So the majority of calls that these guys run are going to be medical in nature, and so it's important that we have paramedics available 24/7 so we can send that resource to the right call.
5: Avery Baldwin, coordinator for the Reno Fire Department, says these workers have to balance many different responsibilities, all while usually being very tired. And right now, time for traffic and weather together here on News Talk 780 KOH on a Thursday afternoon with the Sax Man.
17: The roads are starting off crash-free today. There's no crashes reported around the area. Delays are reported on 395 northbound from Clear Acre to Panther and on 80 westbound from USA Parkway to Waltham Way and from Vista to McCarran Boulevard East, as well as on McCarran Boulevard North between 395 and Wedekind. From the Right Now Traffic Center, I'm the Sax Man.
18: I'm KOH's Lindsay Matherly with your First Alert weather forecast. We're getting closer to the weekend, but for the next couple of days, it's going to be pretty hot. High today of 98 degrees with partly cloudy skies and winds between 15 to 20 miles per hour. Tomorrow, mostly cloudy, high of 95 degrees, and there will be an increase in winds through the afternoon, which means elevated fire danger heading into the weekend. And as for the weekend, should be mostly sunny on Saturday with a high of 92, and then partly cloudy Sunday with a high of 92 once again.
5: Thank you so much, Lindsay, as we have 86 degrees in Virginia City, 88 in Verdi, and 94 degrees here at KOH Radio Center. 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I'm Jack Sabin with News Talk 780 KOH. 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
1: Good Thursday afternoon to you. Welcome to the John Sanchez Show on News Talk 780 KOH. It's a pleasure to be with you today and a pleasure to be with my co-host. Around the horn we shall go. Smiling as always, Mr. Aaron Clark of Edrility. How you doing, buddy?
2: I'm doing good. Good topic today. I like it.
1: You like that? You like that? Mm-hmm. Just for you,
2: I
1: man.
2: I do.
1: Just for you. Yeah, all right. Like that's important since it's all about you today, right, Dwight?
3: Absolutely.
1: I should mention, Dwight, before we go any further. So the title of today's show is, what is your house really worth? What is your house really worth? You got Zillow, you got realtors, you got appraisers. Reality is, what is it really worth? And I think that's just such a great question that everybody wants to know. Dwight, you don't care what it's worth. You just look at what the appraisal says.
3: Absolutely.
1: your job's easy from that standpoint. Aaron has to go on the hook.
3: you need guys like Aaron and Corey, though, that really, truly understand. Because otherwise, they put their buyer in such a hot box. Because if the seller doesn't want to come off, then they've got to come up. They're trying to come up the minimum down. Well, you got to pay the different. Yeah. So it's critical. It's critical in the financing side of it as well.
1: Hey, Aaron, I'm going to put you on the spot. I'm going to put you on the spot to start things off. How close are you when you tell your client what price you ought to list a house for or sell a house for, buy or sell, excuse me. How close are you to the actual appraisal? Are you like within 5%, 10% when it's all said and done? Now, of course,
2: that's a tough question.
1: I know.
2: Well, so the values aren't always most of the time they're not exactly the same because there's the value of what somebody's willing to pay for something. And then there's the value of what somebody who's issuing a loan determines for collateral. Right. So when a market is very balanced, you have a lot of data, then those numbers are very, very close.
1: Okay.
2: If you have a market that isn't lined up equal, they can be very far apart. And a buyer can agree that the property is worth way more than the appraisal or vice versa.
1: Mm-hmm.
3: But John, that goes back to Tuesday's show with Corey when they said the numbers are skewed when you talk about the median home price. Remember, because the upper ends are so that to Aaron's point, wow, you've got a really weird market. And so everybody's looking at that median going, well, my house has got to be at least worth that.
1: Right.
3: You know,
1: right,
3: and it's not always that case.
1: Yep. Exactly. That's why I want to. Especially you, Dwight, after Aaron goes through, how is everybody pricing? Because again, everybody's different, Zillow and so on and so forth.
2: Sure.
1: But Dwight, again, you're the ultimate decision maker, right? Your underwriters are the ones that go, okay, we're going to go with the appraisal. Do they ever, do the underwriters ever disagree with the appraisal?
3: Absolutely.
1: Okay. I think that's a good point to get across.
3: All the time. Not as much anymore. I mean, because you've got a lot of these automated valuation models, different things they can check.
1: Right.
3: But there's still that scoring, John, on these appraisals. Anytime you get a 4 or a 5, it requires an elevated review.
1: Never heard you talk about scoring before.
3: Yeah, there's a score on these. 1, 2, and 3, you're good. But if you get a 4 or 5, it's, you got to go back through and get either a second opinion somewhere or something like that.
1: So let me play devil's advocate, which is probably going through all of this real estate layman's minds right now. You got scoring models yourself. Other lenders have scoring models. What the heck do you need? No offense, Richard Lace, I love you. But what do you need an appraiser for? If you guys have your own, which ultimately sounds like it's going to be the decision.
3: John, we've been talking about this though for 10 or 15 years about the automatic, where you don't need an appraised. I just had one here in Reno where I didn't have to. I had got an appraisal waiver. There was enough data that supported the value.
1: Really?
3: That was
1: I've never heard that.
3: Now, I don't get a lot of those. Well, I don't get a lot of them. So when you don't get an appraisal waiver up front, then you need the human element. You need the Richard Lace to go out there and do the appraisal. But there's still a scoring model inside. There's so much that goes over it ever since the 08, 09 meltdown. John,
1: sure.
3: We run the loan through a lot of different scoring models, and the appraisal is one of them.
1: See, that's fascinating, Dwight, for those of us, again, not in the real estate industry, because we think the appraiser is the ultimate pricing decision maker, right? Mm-hmm. But I think it's important that you emphasize this evening when we go through this, that there's a lot of other, I'll call it checks and balances, right? You've got, like you said, your own systems and things like that to really do it. So Aaron, you can start off as the realtor. You start off with one price, even if, you know, I don't know, I'll pick a number. Let's say you say the house is worth $800,000. Let's say it sells for $775,000. Okay, so you're pretty close. But again, Dwight's system has to come in and agree with that $775,000. If the human appraiser has to come in, they basically have to agree with that. If not, which I want you guys to get into, we're talking some cash out of pocket. You know, if it came in at $700,000, guess what? No one's going to budge, right? It's going to come down to either Mr. Seller, you need to drop your price to $700,000, or Mr. Buyer, you got to come out of pocket for $75,000.
2: Yeah, and it usually a big swinging component to that is how much a buyer is putting down. Because if they're putting a large amount of money down, then everybody sort of says, it doesn't really matter. Mm-hmm. You know, okay. I mean, obviously I'm paraphrasing the mentality of that because it does matter, but it's really not as critical when you're talking about somebody putting 30-40% down versus somebody who's doing exactly 3.5%, 5%,
3: or
2: 5%, where they're right on the threshold of the no PMI 20% down. Cause if they go at 19, they're back to PMI. If they go above that, then, you know, obviously it doesn't matter. So
1: I always know when we have a good topic, because we do this, we tend to start going.
2: We start it before anything else.
1: Before anything else. Yeah, exactly. Yeah. So this is going to be a great topic, but now I've got to ask this one final question, then we'll get on to the stock market update. And that is, I know, Dwight, from a lender's perspective, not to by any means disrespect Aaron, but I want to hear it from you as the lender. Does that down payment really have that big of an influence on kind of, okay, so we're a little bit off the appraised value? Tell us from your perspective.
3: John, I've seen deals completely blow up because of that. And the reason, and Aaron alluded to it perfectly. I mean, if you're coming in with the minimum down, that's all you got. You're getting a gift. Yeah. You're so tight. And the appraisal comes in and the seller is just not willing to budge. Here's the problem on that particular one. I just had a situation come up. And Aaron can tell you this. There's a lot of sellers out there that are controlling the agent, not the agent controlling the seller, feeding them the information.
1: See that everywhere.
3: So it's everywhere. And so that's where the expertise and the real professionalism comes in. But it can blow it up. And to Aaron's point, you're putting 30-40% down. I really am not overly concerned if it comes in $5,000 or $10,000 off, because I just changed your loan to value a little bit. No big deal. But
1: but are you concerned if I put 5% down and it comes off, $5,000 to $10,000?
3: Yeah. Every time somebody puts the very.
1: But if you think about it, from the consumer standpoint, that's not fair.
3: Okay, right? but no.
2: But you remember that the consumer standpoint, when somebody's putting 40% down, the pricing variable doesn't change if Dwight tweaks it by 2% one way or the other,
1: right?
2: Nothing changes. Mm-hmm. But if you're putting 5% down, everything changes by one percentage point, or everything changes by one percentage point when you're at 20% or 3.5%, because you're at the bare minimum. So you just don't have that flexibility.
1: But aren't you?
2: And
1: looking
2: so the
1: at
2: consumer's
1: the collateral.
2: Worried about the pricing, not so much the ratios.
1: As the lender, though, you're looking at your collateral, right? That's the ultimate.
3: Yeah.
1: That's ultimately what you're doing as the lender. You're going, if this person defaults, I, as the lender, need to be able to get out of this mess, right?
3: But that's why the appraisal is so important, because if that's the collateral, and we never want to make a loan with the taking it back. But to your point, this doesn't keep me up at night, but everybody's putting the minimum down most of the time.
1: Sure.
3: I mean, most of the population put them in. So yeah, it doesn't keep you up at night, but there is that element that, if it comes in like at $2,000 off, I usually get irritated. The appraiser can't find $2,000.
1: Right.
3: But if it comes out $2,000, you usually can work around that. It starts when you start to get a spread of 10, 15, 20,000.
1: Yeah.
3: The sellers start to have this pride and this ego. And if you don't have a good seller's agent over there talking with Aaron, it starts to fall apart. And it's unfortunate, because you're right. The buyer, unfortunately, is the victim.
2: And especially
3: they have all
2: this,
3: the intent. Yeah.
2: All of this stuff changes, especially with new home sales, because on new home sales, you're paying for a product that doesn't quite have data or exist. And I see it all the time where my clients come in, they're using the builder's lender, the builder's title and escrow company, the builder's everything. Mm-hmm. And then the builder's own valuation comes in. I've seen them as much as $100,000 less than what they're in contract for. And the builders, sometimes if the market's slow, they'll play ball. They'll come down a little bit. Some of them are like, take it or leave it. Pay the extra. We don't care.
1: Yeah.
2: And some of them will come right down to that appraised value. So I mean, you see a lot of that. That's and you're in on a new home purchase, you're paying a lot premium per se. That doesn't really get calculated into comparable sales. So.
1: And the developer does not want to come down in price. Why?
2: Of course not. Because there's not a lot of meat on the bone right now.
1: Yeah, they've got 100 other homes that if they you know, which are all relatively similar, and if they drop the price in home number one, guess what? They're gonna have a hard time borrowing, you know, for lots, you know, 2 through 99 or 2 through 100.
2: Exactly.
1: Because, hey, you just hurt yourself with your own sales price. So
3: And John, a good appraiser like Richard Lace, timing is everything. He looks out what's coming in. Hey, I got a closing. He goes and researches, make sure. I mean, because you know, because if Aaron closed one with a new building, they just discounted it 50, and I have an appraisal done the next day. That was my most recent model match comp. Yeah. So. Timing is everything, and a good appraiser understands that.
1: Yeah, fascinating. Yeah, there's so much to learn what goes on behind the scenes. What I love. All righty, boys. Well, we have burned up this first segment. So when we come back, I got to get down to the stock market side because we had a heck of a mess today, and I'm got some concerns that I want to share with everybody so everyone can make informed decisions for their portfolio. If you're not one of our clients, so we'll do that. Of course, Aaron Clark and Dwight Millard will turn it over to the Sax Man for right now in the Right Now Traffic Center.
4: Heads up, police report a crash in Carson City on 580 southbound at Koontz Lane. Delays are reported on 395 northbound from Clear Acre to Panther, 80 westbound from USA Parkway to Waltham Way, and from Vista to McCarran Boulevard East, and on McCarran Boulevard North between 395 and Rock.
5: I'm Chloe to Lindsay Matherly with your First Alert weather forecast. We're getting closer to the weekend, but for the next couple of days, it's going to be pretty hot. High today of 98 degrees with partly cloudy skies and winds between 15 to 20 miles per hour. Tomorrow, mostly cloudy, high of 95 degrees, and there will be an increase in winds through the afternoon, which means elevated fire danger heading into the weekend. Now, as for the weekend, should be mostly sunny on Saturday with a high of 92, and then partly cloudy Sunday with a high of 92 once again.
4: 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It's 86 degrees in Truckee, 95 in Carson City, and 97 at the KOH Radio Center here in Reno. From the Right Now Traffic Center, I'm the Sax Man.
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8: Welcome back to the John Sanchez Show on News Talk 780 KOH with Dwight Millard of OnQ Home Loans, Aaron Clark, of course, of Edge Realty. All right, we'll get to our topic here in a moment. Almost gave it to you already. What is your house really worth? Zillow, realtors, appraisers, etc. What is it really worth? The boys are going to go behind the scenes, and I've already learned a lot in that first segment. So, like I guess we were chatting off air during the break. I told Dwight, I was like, "Yeah, geez, I thought I knew a lot about your industry, but I didn't know this. You know, you guys did your own, valuations besides that." And I said, "Is that something new with AI?" And Dwight said, "But no, last 6-7 years it's been around." So, I learned something. Yep. My goodness.
9: Keeps all right, you further and further away from this business, doesn't it, John?
8: Yeah, really does. God bless you guys. That's all I can say. God bless you guys. All right, let's get down to what happened today. Let's get the bad news out of the way. If you haven't seen what the market did today, if you read between the lines of my tone yesterday, when I I was very skeptical when I told you of the, and I won't even say a market rally, right? I think would we gain, you know, 114 points or something like that yesterday on the Dow side, and NASDAQ, you know, it was an okay day, as I said, you know, when I would give you the stock recap yesterday. But I also told you, looking in the big scheme of things, the big announcement yesterday by Scott Bessent, the, you know, Treasury Secretary, that we're doing this massive $2 to $4 billion, you know, bond buyback of the 10, 20 and 30 year maturities. And I said, folks, keep this in mind. You know, the bond market itself is $30+ trillion, about $34 trillion. So to do it from September through November is what they said the time period was. I said it was going to be a drop in the bucket. It's no big deal. Well, we wake up this morning and now everyone else is going, you know what? It's no big deal. Matter of fact, there was so much criticism, guys, by various, and it surprised me, right? Surprising. Criticism by various very powerful Wall Street strategists and firms coming out and criticizing Bessent's strategy, saying, you know, it's kind of, first of all, it's kind of ironic that you announced this additional, you know, $2 to $4 billion bond buyback right before a major government auction. I saw a stat today, and I think the government saved, which, you know, hey, God bless them, saved, it was a staggering amount. It was like $100-$200 million in interest payments during the auction yesterday when the bond yields cratered than let's say today or the previous day. So the government, you know, we're spending well over $1 trillion now, as I also shared on the show. We've spent over $1 trillion year to date in interest on our government debt. The government debt issue has also very much surfaced in the last 24 to 48 hours. $40 trillion we are in debt. Staggering number. And people are like, this is the reason that the 30-year and the longer end of the curve is rising like it is. No amount of, you know, little, you know, spit in the wind type of action of $2 to $4 billion, you know, bond buyback. So what happened today? So Bessent had to come out. He went on CNBC this morning. I'm sure this was choreographed. Went on to CNBC this morning. He said, well, you know what? The $2 to $4 billion, it can actually be higher. We may do a little bit more. And what happened? Market went, big deal. And we started selling off as soon as he did that, had that comment this morning. And we never looked back. And we finished down 704 on the Dow, 1.32% to 52,759. NASDAQ gave up 264 points, 1%, closing at 26,067. S&P down 67 points, 0.87% to 7641. Boys, before I bring you in, I want to emphasize one point. Why I spend so much time, not only with the guys on Tuesdays and Thursdays, but just in general, talking about the importance of watching interest rates as to what's going to happen. I sent, well, Aaron, I forgot to send it to you. I sent it to Corey and to Dwight. I'll send it to you after the show. There was a fascinating article written by a former Fed governor today in Bloomberg. And I read this and I'm like, man, did this guy get into my head or what? And I'm going to cover it on the show tomorrow when I do my week on Wall Street. And this article, I think, what do you say, Dwight? Seven reasons why the market's going to basically tank. Within the next year. Mm-hmm. And it's the same thing I've been saying. We are so stupid that we don't remember what happens to our economy and to the markets when there is new technology. We, all three of us, we love AI. We love everything about AI. But doggone it, it is smelling so similar to what we went through in 99 and 2000. I know some of you may not agree, but I will share with you this article tomorrow and you will see exactly what this former Fed governor had to say. And it's the same thing I've been saying. You've got massive borrowing going on. So let me bring this conversation back to what's going on in the Treasury market. You got this massive borrowing going on by, you know, what are called the hyperscalers, the NVIDIAs, the Metas, the Googles, et cetera, of the world. Massive borrowing going on. They have got to start making money in these data centers and all these places that they are spending hundreds of billion dollars in CapEx spending each and every year, right? It's not there yet. But now with these stubborn interest rates, you know, the longer end of the curve being up there like they are, now this is going to crunch their free cash flow even worse than we've already been warned by many of these companies. Some of them were, you know, like Oracle, they went negative cash flow because they're borrowing so much money. Well, guess what? That money's got to be paid back. There's higher interest rate is no good for anybody, right? It's not good for Dwight's world, Aaron's world, hyperscalers. It's not good for anybody. But the bond traders are going, you know what? We think there's an inflation problem. We think there's underlying issues with the economy. So, you know, let the Treasury Department do what they want to do. We don't agree what they did as the sentiment on the street. But you know what? We're going to do our own thing And that's exactly what they did today. They shot the yields up, 4 basis point increase on the 10-year to yield of 4.70. And the bond. So watch the bond market. Forget about what anybody in government says what's going to happen and all their little tricks. The bond traders are the telltale sign, Dwight.
9: No, absolutely, John. And you know, and some of the things that get overlooked. Did we just go over 40 trillion on our debt? Didn't I read that?
8: 40 trillion.
9: Yeah, 40 trillion. I mean, those are things that put so much pressure the wrong way in which we're going, John. And to your point, when that news came out, I thought, oh, this will be a good day in the bond market. Mm-hmm. Nope. As you mentioned, that's nothing. That's nothing. Yep. This is worse than what you're trying to, right? The little cure you're throwing our way.
8: They are saying this could be worse than the 08-09 time period, Dwight, from an interest rate perspective. I know. No, I'm just saying that's what there's, like I said. Usually you have these Wall Street firms because most of them love Trump and he loves them. They don't bash the president or his strategies. They have this time. It started yesterday, not long after Bessette made the announcement. And obviously they voted with their fingers today on the sell side of the bonds, which is why the yields drove up. So they're not agreeing with what the president did. On top of that, let me throw this in before we go to break. On top of that, you had the president early this morning, in a True Social post. He said that the U.S. would begin, quote, the most crushing economic operation ever taken against any country. Obviously, he's referring to Iran. Bessette in his CNBC interview basically said the same thing. And I thought it was strange. Bessette said something along the lines of, don't expect any major military action going forward. We're going to, you know, basically fight them with financial sanctions and different things like that. So I thought it was strange that you had a Treasury secretary speaking for the president and speaking for the military saying, yep, you know, Iran, we're not going to be doing anything against you again. I thought that was really bizarre. So the whole thing is just smelling really weird, guys. I hate to be real blunt. And then oil prices shot up on the president's comments.
9: Yeah.
8: $2.44 gained to
9: $88.50. It was like you said, John, it's not enough. It's the timing's poor, everything, you know, so it's just like, I don't believe it. Right. That's the attitude because everything went south ever since then. I mean,
8: yes.
9: The consumer data
8: point just came out today. I forget what it was, a credible organization, name excuse me, came out today and said the U.S. consumer has spent $88 billion extra in higher gas and diesel purchases year to date since the war started. $88 billion. So you think about that. Why does the consumer not have money in their pocket? There's one answer, right? $88 billion that people weren't planning on spending when, you know, January 1st rolled around this year. So all those little things add up. We're hearing it from Home Depot, Lowe's. You know, they reported that, hey, very challenging environment. Walmart today just terrible. I mean, stock, tanked today. They're seeing it. They're saying the only thing that's really kind of, you know, and I'm paraphrasing, kind of keeping them alive is the higher end consumer. You and I and Aaron, we're shopping at Walmart, which I do, or my wife does, versus the lower end consumer can't afford Walmart anymore. Right. So see how the demographics are shifting to kind of the middle and lower class, which I hate using those terms. They're struggling. Now, if they're not shopping at Walmart, where are they going? Grocery warehouses?
9: Yeah.
8: I don't know.
9: Yeah.
8: But those were, you know, Walmart's comments.
10: Yes, Walmart's
8: today.
10: Very bougie now.
8: It's a bougie place. It is a bougie place to go. Absolutely. Oh God, I do my very best not to do that. You still grocery shop every day, Dwight? You're like my dad.
9: Pretty much. I still do the grocery shopping. I got a pretty good pulse on it.
8: Yeah. Oh man. God bless you. Mm-hmm. Just don't have the patience. All right. Enough of my ranting. I will get off my soapbox and we come back. What is your house really worth? The boys are going to give the behind the scenes of how this is calculated. Let's turn it over to Jack Sabin, News, Traffic, and Weather.
11: Thank you so much there, John, as we currently have 94 degrees here in Reno, and here's what's trending. Reno PD on the lookout for the person responsible for a hit-and-run earlier this week at the intersection of 9th and Dolomite that resulted in the death of a 5-year-old boy.
12: Detectives with the Reno Police Department's MATE, Major Accident Investigation Team, have located the vehicle involved in the crash. Investigators have also learned the vehicle was traveling without its headlights illuminated at the time of the collision. The driver fled the area without stopping to render aid.
11: Reno PD's Hunter Mercurio adds that Reno PD is now asking the driver of the suspected car to come forward and speak with police. Reno added 900 jobs in July as Nevada's unemployment rate edged down, according to the Nevada Department of Employment, Training, and Rehabilitation's July economic report. Reno's seasonally adjusted employment rose 0.3% from June and was up 300 jobs, or 0.1% from July 2025. The report also shows Carson City moving in the opposite direction, with employment falling by 200 jobs, or 0.6%, from June and 400 jobs, or 1.2%, from a year earlier. The man accused of stabbing five people at a Northern California casino resort has been identified as 22-year-old Joseph Noggle.
10: He's being held in Placer County Jail on attempted murder charges, with more charges expected to be filed. The stabbing happened Wednesday evening at Dos Coyotes Border Cafe inside the casino. Thunder Valley officials say the stabbing involved employees and happened inside the kitchen area of the restaurant. Investigators believe Noggle knew all of the people who were stabbed. One victim was hospitalized with non-life-threatening injuries. Four other victims were treated at the scene. I'm Daniel Martindale.
11: And right now, time for traffic and weather together here on News Talk 780 KOH. 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
13: The roads are now crash-free. All previously reported crashes have been cleared. Delays are reported on 395 northbound from Clearacre to Panther, 80 westbound from USA Parkway to Waltham Way and from Sparks Boulevard to Pyramid, and on McCarran Boulevard North between 395 and Rock. From the Right Now Traffic Center, I'm the Sax Man.
14: I'm Chief Meteorologist Jeff Thompson in the Colo 8 First Alert Weather Center. More clouds over the next 24 hours and more fire danger Friday afternoon into Saturday with more wind in the forecast. 65 overnight in Reno with temperatures in the 40s at the lake. Tahoe 84 Friday, 95 for Reno.
11: 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It's 88 degrees in Cold Springs, 93 in Spanish Springs, and 94 degrees here in Reno. 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
8: Welcome back to the John Sanchez Show on News Talk 780 KOH with Aaron Clarkovich, Realty, Dwight Millard of OnQ Home Loans. All right, once again, here's how we finished up in this tough day. 704 loss on the Dow, 1.32%. NASDAQ down 263, 1% decline, and the S&P lower by 67.87%. What is your health really worth? Now, before we get to that, Dwight, we got to talk to you real quickly. So again, as I said, 4 basis point increase on the 10-year, 470 was our close. How'd we do on the mortgage side?
9: Yeah, John, I think we dodged a bullet initially because the mortgage-backed securities, they were down 25 points right at the opening. So, I mean, I just expected this thing just to – but we only lost 4 basis points. So, according to Mortgage News Daily, 6.76 up 4
8: kind of
9: basis points.
8: Where we've been.
9: So, okay. Yeah, we've been just sitting in that 6.7, 6.8, 6.82 range for several weeks now. So – No relief. It just, and you know, we talked about the other day, you take one step forward in a positive way, and you take three steps back, right? And it's so hard to get that one positive step.
8: Exactly. Yeah,
9: but it gets wiped out with, you know, but yeah, it's a tough ride. You're just going to have to,
8: hang in there. All right, Aaron, here we go. I call you up this morning and I say, Aaron, I want you to list my house. The first thing out of my mouth is, Aaron, what the heck is my house worth? I want you to walk us through exactly, as a top-notch realtor, what you do to answer my question. Let's start with that.
4: Well, I mean, the first thing that we do is you'll get a lot of people that'll run straight to the computer and start searching properties and trying to determine value. And we can get a generic value of an average of like what the price point is in a specific neighborhood, especially if it's a tract home or something like that, mm-hmm. where it's easy to find like similar properties. Mm-hmm. But really the first thing is to do a walkthrough. Before I'm bringing a whole bunch of information without even seeing the home, I need to see the home. So I usually walk through, talk to the person, find out in that scenario, you know, what things you've done, what have you upgraded? Is your home 40 years old and it's the original furnace, water heater, roof, everything, you know what I mean? Yeah. So we got to determine all of that kind of stuff first, because without having that information, we're just comparing generics, which is what AI and Zillow and all these other algorithms do, is they just compare generic information, mm-hmm. not specific information. So once I've done that, and then I'll take a whole bunch of photos and videos for myself so that I don't forget when I leave what the bathroom looked like and what this mm-hmm. looked like and what that, or if I see any weird stuff, I'm going to take extra pictures of it. And then I can sit down in front of the computer, pull the MLS stats, look at the neighborhood, look at trends. What Corey and I do specifically too, along with determining value of a home in a neighborhood, is we'll actually look at the trends for what's happening in the market from the month over month. Because if you're looking into a valuation of a property within a neighborhood, assuming that it matches perfectly with the last three homes sold, just for argument's sake, mm-hmm. but we're heading into a downward trend or seasonally downward because we're going into the end of summer, you know, mm-hmm. fall, winter, whatever, then we have to assign that to a value. So if all three homes were exactly the same, they all sold for $800,000, and we're going on 2 months later using just seasonal or downward trends, even though we could make the argument it's worth $800,000 to an appraisal bank situation, really it's probably going to sell around that $780,000, $790,000 price point because of the mm-hmm. seasonality and the stats.
8: Okay. So a lot of personal opinion goes into it.
4: So much. Well, personal opinion, but appraiser look really focuses on what has sold. Right. Zillow really looks at what has sold. We look at what has sold. What are market trends? What pending, how long stuff stayed on the market? What new stuff go on? I know my colleagues that are doing stuff. When I sell something, I get a call saying, hey, how is the progress on your property? I'm putting one on down the street in 2 weeks. Mm. We're getting it ready right now. They're getting intel from me that no one else can get because they're making those extra phone calls. And that's what goes into it. So I think we're a little more precise to what the consumer would pay for right. the property.
8: And not you necessarily left out one point. You are also factoring in forward looking, like you said, market trends.
4: Oh, yeah, absolutely.
8: Where an appraiser doesn't
4: we have
8: do that.
4: To.
8: Right.
4: Yeah. We're looking at trends. We're looking at future. We're looking at past. We're looking at issues. We're looking at, you know, is it next to a school and there's going to be crazy amounts of parking during 9 a.m. and 3 p.m.?
8: Are you going to look at macro data such as, you know, the Fed just raised interest rates. The mortgage rates are going up. That could slow things down. Do you get into that detail?
4: Yes and no. I mean, that sort of translates into our market statistics. So yeah, I'll look at that. You need big swings to really take that in consideration on point. It's more the micro stuff. But we are looking specifically at future development. If we're in a specific area where we know future development's coming, or there's some neighborhoods where they're talking about removing a golf course and putting in homes or things like that, those are all things that we're taking into consideration when we're doing pricing.
8: And that is what AI will never, ever be able to do, right?
4: They're not, yeah, right? It's not there.
8: Yeah. Both of you are shaking your head. No, yeah, there's no way.
9: Well, John, one of the big ones that Aaron knows really well, and they all do, is the good agents, is that when the freeways are starting to come in, yeah, they're 20 years out, but sure. You know, you've got to know that you've got to, there's a potential that in your lifetime you might meet yeah. near that freeway. Yeah.
8: So, Aaron, the example you gave, excellent example, but you left out one part. What if this is a one-off house? What if this is a custom home? Or what if, you know, this was a home sitting out in Washoe Valley on 5 acres that was built 10 years ago? I mean, not everything's a track house where you have data. So what's your procedure then?
4: It's like the Price is Right wheel. We just spin it and whatever it lands on, that's what we list it for.
8: 200,000 for it.
4: Yeah. No, we do the same thing, but we're looking, the data is more broad. And for example, let's say you have a property that's on the river. That's a okay. really good example because that happens. Okay. And you don't have anything specific within that area that's common or it's a custom home. You mm-hmm. have to pull other custom homes on the river. You have to look at the difference between the two. So if we're going to just
8: isn't, get though, which happens a lot. What if
4: there well, isn't? I mean, you're almost never going to have a home that's not similar to anything, right? I mean, even a Tahoe luxurious home is going to have homes that are similar to it. And so you can look at one and another and determine, okay, well, this one's larger square foot, but this one's nicer. And you can start to figure out how each segment increases or decreases value. It's the same thing an appraiser does with a tract home when they're assigning it for a value for collateral. We're doing it on a larger scale. Well, this home was built earlier than that home. It has more modern amenities. It's going to get a higher value. And we can compare three other homes similar to that and how much they gained in price. And then we can come up with sort of an algorithm of what the value is for that specific part. And then when you add them all together, you come up with a value price point to start your listing at.
9: And John, on a one-off house like that, you know, that's where you need someone like Richard Lace, because the lender will allow you to go outside of the area, but you've got to write a narrative of why you have to do this. And the better the narrative, the better the case that you make for it, they'll allow you. I typically that doesn't usually happen, but there's some flexibility. So if you're doing a house in Washoe that's completely, and you got to go to Tahoe, you just got to explain it. And they'll understand that. So to Aaron's point, you'll always find something that will comp with it. Mm-hmm. Whether the underwriter buys it or the investor buys it, that's another thing. But generally, is with enough narrative, you can get through it.
8: Okay. All right. Excellent stuff. We'll continue on our discussion with what is your house really worth? Let's wrap it up with the Sats Man in the Right Now Traffic Center.
5: The roads are still crash-free. Delays are reported on 395 northbound from Clear Acre to Panther, 80 westbound from USA Parkway to Waltham Way, and from Sparks Boulevard to Pyramid, 580 southbound from Plum to McCarran Boulevard South, and on McCarran Boulevard North between 395 and Barron.
6: I am Chief Meteorologist Jeff Thompson in the Kohler Wade First Alert Weather Center. Increasing clouds tonight and a mostly cloudy Friday. 65 overnight, becoming breezy Friday afternoon. Look for a high in the mid-90s.
5: 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It's 86 degrees in Truckee, 90 in Carson City, and 94 at the KOH Radio Center here in Reno. From the Right Now Traffic Center, I'm the Sax Man.
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0: let's say a half a mile radius. Okay. And then it starts plus and minusing based on bedrooms, bathrooms, square footage, garage size, lot size, etc. And that's how it determines value. It doesn't even use like an AI algorithm interpretation. It's strictly using algorithm based on data points. So it's a formula as opposed to an evaluation.
1: So what you're saying there is Zillow has no way of knowing that you just recently put in, I know it's not hot anymore, but let's say it is, granite countertops, and you just did a kitchen remodel with new appliances. Zillow has no way of knowing that, so therefore you're not going to get credit for that. That's where
0: it's only going to know your criteria. It's like when you go to go buy a new suit and they're measuring every part of your body to determine the fit. Right. Like it only knows that information. It doesn't know anything else.
1: Right. Dwight, if my appraisal comes in lower than what I've offered and my offer has been accepted, does that automatically mean I've overpaid?
2: That's a tough question. I mean, based upon the valuation, you would say that, but I mean, a lot of buyers still are okay going forward with it, even if there's an, I mean, most of the time, what Aaron would do is, hey, we got to go renegotiate it. You know, we've got to go talk this over and make sure that, you know, they understand it came in lower than, you know, than what we're paying for it. But Aaron, correct me if I'm wrong, but a good smart borrower with a good agent is going to know they're overpaying at that current market.
0: And sometimes you have to get into contract, but you need to make sure that the contract's contingent upon the evaluation coming in or the appraisal coming in at the purchase price. But if you're in a competitive situation where you've got other buyers trying to get that property and it's important to you, you might have to offer a little bit more and try to negotiate on that back end.
1: So, and then your job as the agent is to say, all right, it's competitive. You're going to overpay by whatever, $25,000. Do you have that extra $25,000? That you're going to have to come up with.
0: That,
1: Because Dwight, you're not going to lend more than what the appraisal is.
0: In a seller's market, absolutely. In a buyer's market, it's not really so much that. I mean, I've had a few recently where we had to sort of overpay a little bit to beat the competition, to get into contract. And then on the back end, we got it all back because we use that as a strategy to win. And then we use the back end as a strategy, knowing that the seller doesn't want to start over again. Right. And now there's an appraisal proving what their actual home is worth. And if it's FHA or VA, it stays with the property. And Dwight can talk about that, but it stays with the property for 120 days.
1: Dwight, let's talk with a minute or so remaining. Let's talk real quickly from the lender's perspective, the data you're using to really get down to what you, the lender, think the house is worth.
2: Well, John, I think the first thing that most important we talked about earlier in the segment was if I get an appraisal waiver, then I don't have to worry about it. My reps and warrants from the Fannie Freddie, the investors are good. But if you've got to go out and get an appraisal and all the boxes check and everything, we're going to be okay with it. But I very rarely an underwriter will see something and they'll ask for something else, but it does happen occasionally. There'll be an underwriter going, I don't like this value. I want another comp. I want something else, because that's the easiest thing that the investors and agencies can go after, John, is the comps don't support the value, right? That's what they'll come back and they'll make you repurchase the loan. I mean, appraisals are so easy to attack, right? I mean, and they can come back to you a year after, ask Richard Lace a year later, 2 years later, and say, hey, we need an additional comp on that house you did. And you're going, what? I mean, that's 2 years ago. So
1: do you ever ask for two appraisals?
2: No, you can't.
1: No,
2: nope.
1: You can't.
2: Now, if there's a challenging, very, very rarely can you get a second appraisal approved, but I have been able to get that occasionally where you can go get a second appraisal because you think the first one was just grossly incompetent or just did not work with
1: major
2: you
1: mistake was made or something.
2: Yes,
0: we do it a lot on divorce sales and
1: I've seen that before. You're right. Yep, I've seen that. Yeah, because she's never going to believe his appraisal and vice versa.
0: Exactly. You get three and take the opposite.
1: Exactly.
0: And they are wildly different, believe it or not.
1: Alrighty, fellas, great job. A fascinating topic. We just scratched the surface. We'll have to come back and revisit this one again in the future. Yeah. But you got any questions about how this works? You got the number for the boys. They can tell you everything about it. Great job, fellas. We'll do it again tomorrow on the John Sanchez Show. God bless. Have a great afternoon.
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14: From ABC News, I'm Dave Packer. Terror plot thwarted. The FBI arrests a woman, 35-year-old Jessica Bowie, who allegedly was planning to attack the New York State Capitol building in Albany. ABC News Chief Justice Correspondent Pierre Thomas.
15: The charge is providing material support to a terrorist organization, in this case, ISIS. And again, they are maintaining in this press conference is that this woman had deadly intentions, according to the FBI and the Department of Justice, and that she was embarking on a plan to carry out an attack on the state capitol of New York, in which she was plotting to allegedly kill members of that state Senate.
14: A rough day on Wall Street today. Rising national debt weighed heavily on the stock market, which suffered its worst loss in 3 weeks. The Dow closing down more than 703 points. The U.S. government's debt topped $40 trillion on Wednesday, adding a full $1 trillion in just 4 months. Senior Director of Federal Budget Policy for the American Progress Institute, Bobby Kogan, says the figure is a wake-up call.
16: Either something unravels or we do something about it. And I would really prefer that we do something about it.
14: The fix, either the government spends less or increases revenue. In Massachusetts, after less than an hour of testimony, the jury in the murder trial of Lindsay Clancy was sent home early this morning, the judge telling jurors to expect a long day tomorrow when the defense could rest in the case of the trial of the mother whose attorneys claim that she killed her 3 children due to postpartum psychosis. ABC News legal contributor Shauna Lloyd on protests outside the courthouse in Plymouth, Massachusetts.
17: The jury is going to see and be aware. So the judge is going to try to limit that. Typically, you're going to see judges have different exits. They will allow them to exit the actual courthouse in a separate area where they're not forced to have to go through the protesters.
14: The hospital chaplain is testifying that Clancy said that she was hearing voices in her head before she killed her children. You're listening to ABC News.
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21: KOH News, it's time 404. It's 95 degrees here in Reno. I'm Jack Sabin. Here's what's trending. The death of a 5-year-old boy following a hit and run at the intersection of 9th and Dolomite has Reno PD asking for the suspect to come forward.
22: The Reno Police Department is asking the driver involved in this crash to come forward and speak directly with detectives as the investigation continues.
21: Reno PD's Hunter Mercurio adds that the car was traveling without its headlights on and that the driver failed to stop and render aid. Washoe County leaders gave an update on recovery efforts 2 months after a historic amount of rain fell in Hidden Valley, causing flooding that overwhelmed local infrastructure for the second time in 3 years. More than 250 people attended the update at the Hidden Valley Country Club to hear where recovery efforts stand. Eric Crump, Washoe County Community Services Department Director, said crews have been cleaning culverts, cleaning parks, and cleaning drainage inlets. Crump said they are about 95% complete with repairs, restoring drainage infrastructure to its previous level. The county said it has removed 60,000 cubic yards of waste to reach that point. Residents who asked questions wanted to know how they can stop a flood from overrunning their infrastructure again in the future. One option raised was to copy Spanish Springs and create a multi-million dollar floodplain detention facility at homeowners' expenses. A frozen blueberry recall is now at the most severe risk level.
23: The FDA initiated the recall for the products sold at Publix supermarkets in early July. Publix reminds customers not to consume the blueberries and instead discard or return to the store for a full refund. Now the FDA has issued a Class 1 recall, which means that consuming the product comes with a reasonable probability that could cause serious adverse health consequences or death. I'm Monica Nelson.
21: The El Dorado County Sheriff's Office has a new tool for locating hidden electronic devices with the addition of K-9 Cooper. Cooper is the newest member of the Sheriff's Office High-Tech Crimes Unit, where he will primarily assist with investigations involving crimes against children, child exploitation, and human trafficking. He will also be used in other serious crimes when detectives believe electronic evidence may be hidden. According to the El Dorado County Sheriff's Office in an online post, Cooper can detect a chemical compound found in electronic components. This allows him to locate electronics that are initially hidden, submerged underwater, or otherwise overlooked during a search. And right now, time for traffic and weather together here on News Talk 780 KOH with the Saxman.
24: Roads remain crash-free. Delays are reported on 395 northbound from Clear Acre to Panther, 80 westbound from USA Parkway to Waltham Way and from Vista to Pyramid, 580 southbound from Mill to Neal Road, and on 580 northbound from South Meadows Parkway to Neal Road. From the Right Now Traffic Center, I'm the Saxman.
25: I'm Chief Meteorologist Jeff Thompson in the Colo 8 First Alert. Weather Center increasing clouds tonight and a mostly cloudy Friday. 65 overnight, becoming breezy Friday afternoon. Look for a high in the mid-90s.
21: Thank you so much, Jeff, as we have 100 degrees in Fernley, 90 in Minden, Gardnerville, and 95 degrees here in Reno. 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I'm Jack Sabin with News Talk 780 KOH. It's time for the Ryan Nutter Show.
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0: Bad to the bone. Hello, Northern Nevada. How are you? Happy Thursday, by the way. My name is Ryan Nutter. Great to have you along. 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Is it just me, or is this day dragging? Like, the week overall has felt like the train is moving down the tracks at a pretty good clip. But for some reason today, it just came to a screeching halt. My goodness. All right, let's take a look at what is happening on a local level. And we're actually going to begin at our nation's airports because, Senators Jackie Rosen and Catherine Cortez Masto and other Senate Democrats are looking for the Trump administration to do some splaining when it comes to recent ICE interaction at our nation's airports. Penning a letter to Secretary of Homeland Security Mark Wayne Mullen, as well as the Director of ICE David Venturella, and TSA Administrator David Cummins. This has come recently after airports nationwide. Agents have acted with impunity and the suggestion of targeting. Also mentioning something down at Harry Reid International Airport. Not going to read the whole thing, but in part, here's a portion. Unfortunately, recent reporting by the New York Times indicates that troubling events like these are occurring frequently across the nation at America's airports. Such actions only serve to disrupt local communities, create fear among immigrant families, and undermine the travel and tourism sector at a time when it is trying to rebound from a 5.5% decline in international tourism in 2025 that occurred due to President Trump's misguided tariff, immigration, and foreign policies. With all this in mind, we request your response to several questions regarding the operating relationship between ICE and TSA and the type of information that is being shared between the agencies, close quote. I have to tell you, now, you already know I don't fly a lot. I've mentioned that here on the show. But if I'm ever standing in line at an airport and I see ICE agents coming up, I'm going to be applauding them. I'm not taking the fear-mongering route of Senate Democrats. They're trying to keep our community safe. And I don't care where they have to go. Hospital, church, school, don't matter to me. This voter wants the bad guys off the street. Now, that being said, could our officers have better training? Yeah, I guess you could have that discussion. Could they improve their pursuit? Yeah, I guess maybe they could. But they're there to serve a purpose. And, well, I'll leave it at that. Elsewhere today, looks like we've made some significant monies when it comes to the room tax. Reno Tahoe tourism, record numbers according to the reporting today over at Colo, to the tune of $500 million, $500 million. That means people are coming to our state. They're coming to our community. They want to see what the biggest little city has to offer. We are seeing more conventions here. We're seeing more travel here. Then you've got, youth athletics. There are so many reasons for people to come to our community. Average daily rates, visitation, group sales, according to Visit Reno Tahoe, these are all new highs. That's great news. Visitor counts increased by nearly 14% over the past 180 days. And they also say that there are double-digit gains in group and tourism sales. Airlines have added nearly 45,000 round-trip seats to the region this summer. That is great news. I'm always excited when you can tell very easily when you're standing in line somewhere and you run into somebody, you can tell if they're local or not. And it's just always cool to always, kind of turn around and there's more new people. That's great. Because this is a state and a part of the state that are worth visiting, in my opinion. Elsewhere today, let's go over to Fallon. The Shoshone Fire is about 60 miles northeast of Fallon, but it's now surpassed the 15,000-acre mark. Containment up to 32%. That is good. Early days of this, it was in single digits, so that just means they're kind of getting a hold of this one, and we appreciate, as always, the efforts on behalf of the firefighters. Early this morning, not a great way to start August 20th, somebody losing their life, according to Nevada Highway Patrol, as they had to shut down I-80 eastbound interchange ramp to US 395 northbound for several hours this morning. Not a lot of details in this case. It was a single motorcycle, was an adult man that was pronounced dead at the scene. No other injuries reported. And frankly, authorities at this time just don't know what led to this crash. So thoughts and prayers out to that individual's family. Meanwhile, a traffic stop in Susanville has a man arrested on drug charges. This was Tuesday morning. It was traffic enforcement in the Susanville area when PD there saw a driver of a white Jeep Rubicon using his phone while driving. That's a big no-no. They conduct that traffic stop. They detect a strong odor of marijuana coming out of the car. They do the records check. It is Austin Douglas Heath. Search the car uncovered 55 individual containers containing suspected concentrated cannabis, and nearly $2,000 in cash was found on him as well. Wow. Okay. Let's go to the phones. Welcome to the Ryan Nutter Show. Who's this?
1: Hey, Ryan. It's Paulie. How you doing?
0: Wingfest Paulie. How are you, pal?
1: Good, good. How are you? Hey, I just wanted to touch base on that. I don't know who it was, and I prayers go out to their family, whoever the motorcyclist was. But I'll tell you what, I drive Uber.
0: Yeah.
1: And these motorcycles are driving like idiots, man. I'm losing compassion for them if something like this happens to them. The way they're driving, in and out of traffic, splitting lanes, they're driving reckless. Just today alone, one cut me off and just gives me the finger because he's cutting in between. I mean, I'm just telling you, they have to take some responsibility for the way they're driving these motorcycles out there.
0: Yeah, the stones on these operators to actually turn around and flick you off when they're already committing an illegal infraction on the road is gutsy. It happened to me over the last week too. In fact, I really thought that the outside mirror on my car was going to get knocked off because he just shot right past me, and between the speed and the sound, it really startled me.
1: Yeah, I mean, it's they have to somehow, they got to start you know, working on this. The police have to get on them somehow.
0: Yeah, yeah. What that looks like, I'm not sure, but I'm 100% in agreement with you. Other than that, I haven't heard from you since Wingfest. How did that go for you? How was that weekend?
1: Very good weekend. Great turnout. The people, man, I'll tell you what, the Eldorado and Silver Legacy of the Row, they did a great job of advertising for it this year. I think we got a lot more news play, a lot more radio play, so actually a lot more locals know about it. The worst thing is when you tell them, hey, come down to Wingfest, and they go, oh, isn't it the one over in Sparks? No, it's not that one. Ryan, it happens every year. I have to tell people, no, it's Wingfest, downtown Reno, because they didn't do enough advertising. This year, they finally, I give them credit, you know, props to the row. They did a great job advertising, and we had a hell of a lot of people come down, and
0: yeah,
1: we won again 11 years in a row. People's Choice hit a unique category, third place in that. So we did well.
0: Good for you, man. It's always good when you check in. Good to hear from you, and be careful out there on the roads, pal.
1: Yeah, you too. I mean, these motorcycles got to be careful, man.
0: Yep, got to get that taken care of.
1: Have a good one, Ryan.
0: You too, pal. Thanks, bro. Great to hear from you. Right now, traffic and weather together time. Speaking of the commute, that's where Wingfest Paulie is this afternoon. Let's find out the latest from the Saxman. Go ahead, Captain Jack.
2: Well, the Saxman temporarily away, so I'll take the reins on traffic here for a second. Overall, things not looking too bad right now. NHP is supporting a motorist assist right now on the area of I-80 East near Robb Drive, so do make sure you're keeping an eye out for that. As for slowdowns, not too bad. 395 North heading up into the North Valleys is seeing some congestion right now, starting in the Spaghetti Bowl all the way up through Panther Valley, where it does finally clear up. I-80 westbound right now between Sparks Boulevard and the Nugget Casino is seeing its usual afternoon slowdown. As well, 580 in both directions between Plum Lane and South Meadows Parkway is seeing some congestions as well. Not seeing any accidents, but do keep an eye out for that. And finally, USA Parkway, all the way through that patchwork construction zone, is pretty backed up at this time as well. Once again, not seeing an accident, but something to keep an eye on.
3: I'm Chief Meteorologist Jeff Thompson in the Colorado First Alert Weather Center. Increasing clouds tonight and a mostly cloudy Friday. 65 overnight, becoming breezy Friday afternoon. Look for a high in the mid-90s.
2: Thank you so much, Jeff. We have 94 degrees here in Reno from the KOH Right Now Traffic Center. I'm Jack Sabin.
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0: The Spot Reno is our new sweet deal. 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This is a perfect sweet deal just in time for the upcoming college and pro football seasons. You need a spot? The Spot is where you're going to enjoy those games. Great menu, brunch all day, afternoon happy hours. I mean, they've got you covered. And it's not that typical, you know, four or five same, you know, like menu items that you would have at a bar when you're watching a game, right? It's an elevated menu, ladies and gentlemen. Not that the other things aren't good. This is an elevated, very tasty menu. 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All right, those affected by the bug in Stallion fires, those victims have the opportunity for recovery resources and supplies this weekend. They are here to help and here for you. Tomorrow and Saturday, the 21st and 22nd, they're going to be hosting an all-day event both days at Granite Baptist Church at 10350 North Red Rock Road here in Reno, both days from 9 until 5. So if you or someone you know is a victim of last week's Bug and Stallion fires, please pass along this information so they know that the community's thinking of them, and we're all here to help. At the very least, let's keep these folks in our thoughts and prayers. Moving on now to the gas pump. Last couple of weeks, I have enjoyed that the narrative was gas prices are going down. Yes, I recognize it was only a couple of pennies here and there. It's like, come on, Ryan, what's the point? I found more change under my couch cushion. That's fair. I get it. But now we're sadly going the other way. They're going back up. According to AAA Nevada, the average cost of a gallon of gas here in the Silver State is now $4.77. It's $4.76 in Vegas as an average and $5.06 up here in the north. Doug Johnson with AAA Mountain West Group saying even though gasoline demand is down, which is typical for this time of year, crude oil is pushing up the national average. Crude oil prices remain in the $80 per barrel range amid continued instability in the Strait of Hormuz, close quote. I believe today it was on the other side of 85, wasn't it pushing $89 a barrel, if I remember my data correctly? Meanwhile, we had that sad story for you this week of the five-year-old that ran out into the street to chase his ball, and he was hit by a car, and that driver did not stop, continued on their way. Two updates in the story. Sadly, that little boy has lost his life. And the car has been found, or at least they know the vehicle. They just are wanting the driver to come forward. This is the latest step in this story and investigation from earlier this week at the intersection of 9th and Dolomite. So the picture is out there. Looks like a caddy. Looks like a Cadillac to me. But we don't know if it's a man or a woman, young, old, whatever. We don't know. We don't have any data on who this person is. We just hope that they will do the right thing and come forward. Elsewhere today, recent flooding out in Hidden Valley. Yeah, the folks showed up for the update on the recovery effort. Some 60 days now in. It overwhelmed the local infrastructure. This is the second time in 3 years. Over 250 people showed up at Hidden Valley Country Club to hear what those with Washoe County had to say. Crews, according to the Washoe County Community Services Department, has cleaned up nearly all of it. All right, we're at 95%. That's the number that's out there. Repairs, restoring things, getting stuff back to the previous level where they were before. Some 60,000 cubic yards of waste was removed. When this happened, according to a National Weather Service representative who was there at this meeting, in 1 hour, 2 to 2.5 inches fell. Here's the part in all of this that I find humorous. Got to be a silver lining somewhere. It's alleged that the National Weather Service said that Hidden Valley only experiences an event like this once every 200 to 500 years and warned it's going to happen again. Well, okay. Every 200 to 500 years, I guess everybody in attendance this week, I mean, you got nothing to worry about now because the next one it hits, 200 to 500 years, that's quite a broad range of time. Really? 200 to 500 years? So we're all going to be dead when the next one hits, I guess. Unless that scary trend continues where it's a second time in 3 years, then you kind of got a different thing. And when you say that, it kind of contradicts the 200 to 500 years, in my opinion, but whatevs. So, thoughts and prayers out to the Hidden Valley community. What a mess.
20: Not going to happen 200 to 500 years.
0: Oh, well, then why are we even having this meeting? K-9 Cooper, welcome. It is good to have you in our state. El Dorado County, the sheriff's office, has a new K-9. This is Cooper. But he has a different job. He's going to be locating hidden electronic devices during investigations. I'm always fascinated with how they can train these animals to specifically know what they're looking for and how to find. It's fascinating. He's primarily going to assist with investigations involving crimes against kids and child exploitation and human trafficking. Also going to be used in other serious crimes when detectives believe electronic evidence may be hidden. So welcome, Cooper, latest member of the El Dorado County Sheriff's Office and the high-tech crimes unit. Cool stuff. All right, let's find out what else is going on this afternoon. Check in with Captain Jack.
2: Well, thank you so much there, Ryan, as we currently have 94 degrees here in Reno, and here's what's trending. A man has been arrested on drug charges following a traffic stop in Susanville. At around 9 a.m. on Tuesday, officers with the Susanville Police Department were conducting traffic enforcement on Main Street near Lassen Street when they say they saw the driver of a white Jeep Rubicon using his phone while driving. An officer conducted a traffic stop, and police say they detected a strong odor of marijuana coming from inside the car. A records check revealed the driver, Austin Douglas Shapiro Heath, was on probation in Shiksu County. Police say a search of the car uncovered 55 individual containers containing suspected concentrated cannabis and around $1,930 in cash on his person. Heath was booked into the Lassen County Jail on charges related to the possession for sale and transportation of concentrated cannabis. Today is International Medical Transporters Day, honoring EMS workers who are always there for you when you need it.
21: I would say the most rewarding part is just helping people. You know, people generally are going to call 911 on their worst day. So, whether that's to help them off the ground if they fall in or, you know, if it's a major car accident or something like that, just being able to help, I think, is the most rewarding part of that job.
2: Avery Baldwin, EMS coordinator for the Reno Fire Department, adds that EMS end up taking a majority of the calls they get, and that's why it's important they always get the support they need. NDOT will be implementing overnight closures on a portion of Lemon Drive as part of a North Valleys Highway Improvement Project. The closures will take place on Lemon Drive underneath U.S. 395 during the week of August 24th. Lemon Drive will be closed to through traffic underneath U.S. 395 between Sky Vista Parkway, Buck Drive, and North Virginia Street as crews install false work and upcoming bridge widening. The closures will take place nightly between 9 p.m. to 5 a.m., the work is part of a project to widen U.S. 395 to three lanes in each direction. Right now, time for traffic and weather together here on News Talk 780 KOH. He's back on the saddle. It's the Saxman.
22: The roads continue to be crash-free. Delays are reported on 395 northbound from the Spaghetti Bowl of Panther, 80 westbound from USA Parkway to Waltham Way and from Sparks Boulevard to Pyramid, 580 southbound from Mill O'Neill Road and 580 northbound from Damani Ranch Parkway to Plum. From the Right Now Traffic Center, I'm the Saxman.
1: I'm Chief Meteorologist Jeff Thompson in the Colo 8 First Alert Weather Center. More clouds over the next 24 hours and more fire danger Friday afternoon into Saturday with more wind in the forecast. 65 overnight in Reno with temperatures in the 40s at the lake. Tahoe 84 Friday, 95 for Reno.
2: 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It's 93 degrees in Dayton, 91 in Sun Valley, and 94 degrees here in Reno. 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
0: Appreciate you being out there this afternoon, 852-TALK, 800-564-KKOH. The news that nobody wanted to hear but shouldn't be surprised about came yesterday. Our debt now topping $40 trillion. $40 trillion. We told you on the program yesterday that when President Trump was sworn in January of 2017, it was at 19.95. It is now over $40 trillion. Let's put some context on it, and then we'll hear from Treasury Secretary Scott Bessent. Just to give you some perspective, if you stacked $40 trillion $1 bills, it could reach the moon and back six times. $40 trillion is worth more than all of the gold ever mined in human history. And it's about the size of the economies of China, Germany, Japan, UK, India, and France combined. It's also the equivalent to the weight of more than 1,800 adult blue whales. And guess what your portion is, sweetheart? 117 grand. That's right. More than six figures for every man, woman, child, and baby in these United States. Treasury Secretary was asked about this earlier today outside the White House from a gaggle of reporters. Here's how he responded.
6: Answer, facing the cameras. But for the $40 trillion mark that we passed for the national debt, would you comment on that, and how do we reverse that?
8: Yeah, it's, look. The $40 trillion is a big number. It is smaller when we look at the publicly traded amount, because our Social Security funds and other government entities hold a substantial amount. And you know, what we're going to do, we're going to have to grow our way out of this. And as I talked about at G20 in Asheville, we are going to talk about the U.S. growth strategy and encourage the rest of the world to come along with us. We are also, I announced that Director Russ Vogt and I have been tasked with looking at fiscal consolidation. I think the numbers have are not the actual numbers now. We've had to do substantial tariff refunds due to the court ruling, but with the Section 301 tariffs, I am confident that we will be back to the same level, if not higher, of tariff income for last year, and that is most of the increase in the deficit. And remember, we did not get here in a day. That we were left with a mess. The Biden administration had the highest deficit to GDP in history when we weren't at war or weren't in a recession. For 2025, we brought it down by more than a percent.
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0: All right, Captain Jack, what year are you taking us to today?
2: Alrighty, Ryan, today we're going back to 1977 when NASA launched Voyager 2, beginning what would become one of the greatest journeys in the history of space exploration. So August 20th, 1977, Voyager 2 launches as an unmanned robotic probe carrying 11 scientific instruments. Now, the original mission wasn't even supposed to be as ambitious as it ended up being. Voyager 2 was initially planned to just study Jupiter and Saturn, but scientists realized that a rare alignment of outer planets was going to allow spacecraft to use gravity assists to slingshot towards other planets. So what did this all mean for Voyager 2? Well, in 1979, it reaches Jupiter, sending back roughly 17,000 photos and revealing new details about the planet and moons. In 1986, Voyager 2 becomes the first spacecraft ever to visit Uranus, discovering previously unknown moons, rings, and the fact that Uranus had a bizarre magnetic field tilted dramatically away from its rotational axis. Then in 1989, Voyager 2 became the first and remains the only spacecraft to visit Neptune, once again discovering new moons and rings. And all of that wasn't even the end of it, because the next mission it went on was that NASA sent it into deep space. On November 5th, 2018, Voyager 2 crossed the heliopause, becoming only the second ever human-made spacecraft to enter interstellar space.
0: That's cool.
2: All of this is to say, Ryan, that that Voyager 2 was only built to last for about 5 years and instead has spent nearly half a century traveling through space. Engineers have had to come up with creative ways to sort of save power and conserve its dwindling power supply. But to this day, as we speak, Voyager 2 is still up there in the universe, floating around, sending back data. And another cool little thing to top it off is that there are no plans for Voyager 2 to ever come back down to Earth. So there's a sort of time capsule in there known as the Golden Record, which contains sounds, music, images, and a little greeting from Earth. So if, and you know, many, many, many, many years down the line, if Voyager 2 ever comes across another form of life or another universe or galaxy or something like that, there's a little piece of America or Earth in there, so to speak.
0: That's cool. Yeah, like right now, it's somewhere out there.
2: It's still up there sending back data, and they expect, I think it said, till like about 2030 to 2040 something is when it'll probably go
0: and
2: offline.
0: And it'll die out.
2: But it'll still, like I said, float up in space forever because there's no plans for it to return.
0: Wow. That is wild. Thank you, Jack.
2: Of course.
0: Yeah. When he was, I have to just a quick aside, when he was talking about that, go with me here for a second. The idea of, because I'm a believer that God created all this wonderfulness that we all enjoy. There wasn't some big bang. In the beginning, God created the heaven and the earth. I'm all in on that. And as Jack was describing it, just being out there in space and thinking to myself, does God ever look down at that? Like he's looking at his full body of work, right? And he's looking down at all the universe and all the planets and all the moons and stars. And, you know, and does he see these satellites and us trying to discover and find all that? I don't know. But I think it's fascinating. Elsewhere today, let's talk about summer jobs. Because I got to tell you, growing up as a kid, I enjoyed my summer jobs. Now, there was a very specific narrative behind this on the point of my father. But I got to tell you, I really enjoyed the summer jobs. And I had all kinds of summer jobs growing up. I mean, obviously, my very first job was being a paperboy when I was like 11 or 12 years old. But once I got into high school and mom and dad put on me, learning the responsibility of paying for your car insurance and your car and all of that, because they didn't pay for any of those things, I had to get a job. Nike. I worked at a bagel, not Nike, Foot Locker. Nike. I worked at Foot Locker, worked at bagel places, was DJs in bars, was working at McDonald's. I mean, did all these different jobs, and I enjoyed it because I also knew that it wasn't permanent. And I fear that maybe that's what Gen Z is thinking. This isn't your life. This isn't your career. It's just a means to an end. It's a temporary fill the gap in your life until the next opportunity comes along. I'm reading data here today that apparently Gen Z, which isn't the case for Captain Jack, he's a go-getter, but there's a third of American teenagers that had a job this summer. If we as Gen Xers go back to the mid-late 90s when we had those summer jobs, yeah, more than half of us, three decades ago, were working. Fewer Gen Zers are donning embarrassing uniforms to work for peanuts in the heat, with just 35.5% of 16 to 19-year-olds holding gigs this summer. By contrast, more than half of teens had summer jobs in 1996. The amount of teens with jobs in June and July was up a couple of percentage points from last year's 33.8%, with roughly 19,000 more teens working. The other thing, too, is it gives you some freedom and independence because now you have your own monies. Who wants to go to their parents? That is really lame to put your hand out and be like, can I have a 20? No, go earn the damn money yourself. There is a pride in this. There is a feeling of dignity and self-worth that you put in the hours and you got that job. Not everything is going to be handed to you, Gen Zers. You're going to have to, exert your own blood, sweat, and tears in this thing we call life. Get out there. See what it's about. Don't be so afraid. Right now, traffic and weather together time. He's never afraid. He's the sax man.
22: The roads are still crash-free. Delays are reported on 395 northbound from the Spaghetti Bowl of Panther, 80 westbound from USA Parkway, 80 westbound from USA Parkway to Waltham Way, and from Sparks Boulevard to Pyramid, 580 southbound from Mill and Neal Road, 580 northbound from Damani Ranch Parkway to Plum.
1: I'm Chief Meteorologist Jeff Thompson in the Cold Wave First Alert Weather Center. More clouds over the next 24 hours and more fire danger Friday afternoon into Saturday with more wind in the forecast. 65 overnight in Reno with temperatures in the 40s at the lake. Tahoe 84 Friday, 95 for Reno.
22: 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It's 84 degrees in Truckee, 92 in Carson City, and 96 at the KOH Radio Center in Reno. From the Right Now Traffic Center, I'm the Sax Man.
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2: Just a few minutes left in this hour. I want to take you to Connecticut. Now, what I'm going to ask you to imagine is a very difficult task because, to my knowledge, I'm not speaking to any people on death row right now that I know of. But I want you to imagine yourself spending 7 decades of your life on death row. And not once, twice, three times, 8 times you were served a final meal only to be spared. The man I'm talking about just passed away back in June. He was just a couple of months shy of his 102nd birthday. And some are suggesting now that Francis Clifford Smith was the longest serving inmate in United States history. You see, back in July of 1949, he committed a crime. He shot Grover Hart, a married father, during an attempted robbery. The night watchman loses his life, and for the next 76 years, Francis Clifford Smith sat on death row. Wasn't a completely smooth situation for the convicted murderer. He did make it incredibly clear his entire time in incarceration that he did not do it. In fact, there was one time where the arresting officer back in 1949, when they were having this meeting and discussion about if they're going to proceed with the death penalty, the arresting officer busts into the room very dramatically during a board of pardons and declared that he believed Smith didn't kill Hart, saying, "I'm not even sure he was present at the murder." His death sentence was commuted in 1954. He did spend 12 days on the run. He did escape in 1967. He was granted parole in 75. That only lasted less than a year. He was brought back in for petty larceny and rejected several attempts for parole. There, he's like, "No, I'm good here. I'm good." And then in 2020, he agreed to go down the street to a hospice facility that was more or less an extension of the correctional facilities in Connecticut, and he lived his final days there, final years there, passing away at the age of 101. And that is where we'll leave it for the first hour, but I'm not done talking. There's a lot going on today, like, hey, let's conduct Coke sales over Snapchat. We've got more on the Megxit back to the UK. And your local headlines, too, as the Ryan Nutter Show continues right here on KOH.
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15: From ABC News, I'm Dave Packer. The FBI searched the home of former California Democratic Congressman Eric Swalwell today. ABC's Perry Russell.
16: Sources tell ABC News former Congressman Eric Swalwell was served a warrant by federal agents Saturday night at San Francisco International Airport. They seized his laptop and his iPhone. The next day, agents searched his home in Washington, D.C. The California Democrat, once a rising star, resigned in disgrace amid accusations of sexual misconduct. Sources tell ABC News the criminal investigation centers around allegations of sexual assault. Swalwell has denied ever assaulting anybody.
15: An arrest in an alleged terror plot in New York State. A 35-year-old Jessica Bowie is accused of plotting to attack the New York State Capitol building in Albany. First Assistant U.S. Attorney John Sarcone.
17: On Wednesday, August 19, 2026, Bowie was apprehended by law enforcement for her actions attempting to provide material support to designated foreign terrorists organizations.
15: Bowie allegedly pledging allegiance to ISIS. In Massachusetts, a jury in the murder trial of Lindsay Clancy sent home early this morning. The defense could rest its case tomorrow in the trial of the mother whose attorneys claim that she killed her three children due to postpartum psychosis. There are a little more than 10 weeks now to go until the midterm elections, and the economy remains top of mind for many potential voters. North of New York City in Peekskill, Doreen Hodge says she has to shop around for the best prices instead of going to the place she prefers.
18: Grocery prices are high everywhere. Not just, I actually came here because to see if something I wanted to buy was lower.
15: A recent Associated Press NORC poll found that two-thirds of adults disapprove of President Trump's handling of the economy. Two fishermen are back on dry land after spending 5 days stranded at sea. They survived by...
19: Welcome to the spot on Riverwalk. 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
20: There's a version of Nevada that doesn't show up in the photos. The Sierra Nevada at your back. The valley floor opening wide ahead. The basin that surprises you when you crest a hill you weren't expecting. The kind of quiet that makes you feel like you found something real. 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And the Tundra too. 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